0: 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Michelle is in Madison, Wisconsin. Hi, Michelle. How are you?
1: I'm doing good. How are you?
0: Better than I deserve. What's up?
1: So I started reading the Dave Ramsey books and listening to the podcast a few years ago. I called and other advice I heard changed my life. I did pay off all my consumer debt and all my credit cards, which actually I even am getting a little emotional about because I'm really proud of myself. But
0: good
1: I think
0: for you.
1: The fear,
0: how much did you pay off?
1: I would say probably around 10,000, but including

0: News this hour from Town Hall. I'm Jason Walker. Even as hopes increase that a deal on the Strait of Hormuz could be imminent, attacks on the shipping in the region continue. Here's correspondent Charles de Ledesma.
1: Iran and Oman are inching toward a deal to reopen the disputed Strait of Hormuz and potentially bring an end to the war. The emerging agreement calls for ships to enter the Persian Gulf through an Iranian-controlled route and exit through a route controlled by Oman, two regional officials have told the AP. Meanwhile, the Iranian-backed Houthi rebels claimed on Wednesday they'd fired ballistic missiles toward a Saudi oil tanker called the Wafa in the Red Sea. A military spokesman for the Houthis saying the vessel was targeted in the northern Red Sea area off the Saudi port city of Yanbu. There's been no immediate comment from Saudi Arabia. I'm Charles de Ledesma.
0: New Mexico suing the Department of Justice and Acting Attorney General Todd Blanche, saying the feds blocked it from carrying out its own probe into Jeffrey Epstein's sex crimes. New Mexico AG Raul Torres.
2: We have been forced to file an action against the United States Department of Justice and Acting Attorney General Todd Blanche for their continued refusal to provide unrestricted and unredacted access to the complete Epstein file.
0: Firefighters taking advantage of much cooler conditions now to begin getting a handle on wildfires that have displaced some 67,000 people around Spokane, Washington. Authorities say crew members have established a containment line or lines around the perimeters of all three fires and now are focusing on reinforcing those lines. Authorities say one of the fires was set intentionally by a man who's been arrested and charged with arson. More on these stories, townhall.com.
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0: North Carolina man is dropping his re-election bid. Lisa Dwyer explains.
5: North Carolina Republican Congressman Chuck Edwards has withdrawn from his re-election campaign days after the House Ethics Committee recommended that he be censured for unprofessional and inappropriate conduct towards two young female aides. The 65-year-old Edwards has denied any of his conduct was intended as a sexual or romantic advance, but the committee says his behavior would lead a reasonable observer to interpret it as such. Edwards says on social media, he made the decision to drop his bid for a third term after much prayer and reflection.
0: It's the World Dog Surfing Championships in California. All sizes competing, judged on wave size, board time, and confidence. That event is now in its 10th year. Breaking news and analysis, townhall.com. Well, Department of Health and Human Services beginning the process of decertifying and shutting down Kentucky's primary organ donation group due to severe safety failures. Health Secretary Robert F. Kennedy Jr.
6: I'm announcing that HHS has begun the decertification of Network for Hope, the organ procurement organization serving Kentucky and parts of Indiana, Ohio, and West Virginia. We reached this decision after extensive reviews by CMS and HRSA, found persistent patient safety failures despite repeated oversights, repeated warnings, corrective action plans, and multiple opportunities to improve.
0: Dr. Erica Schwartz has been confirmed by the Senate. She is now the new director of the Centers of Disease Control and Prevention. More on these stories, townhall.com.
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9: Here's your forecast on News Talk 1250 KBRF as we continue for the overnight tonight. Seeing partly cloudy skies, down around 64 our low, warming up to 84 today. With a little bit of patchy sun and some smoke, we'll see that continue into Thursday night. 61 for Thursday night's low. Nice sunny, 78 for Friday's high, 56 for Friday night's low, 82 on Saturday, 80 on Sunday, then 59 Sunday night. A little bit of rain possible Sunday into Sunday night. That's your forecast on Newstalk 1250.
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11: Welcome, everybody. It's a Wednesday night here on America at Night. And a couple of days ago, somebody brought up the idea of sleep. We got into a conversation of sleep, and then somebody else thought up the idea, hey, why don't you get a sleep guy on? And that's exactly what we did. Coming up in just a couple of minutes, we're going to check in with a neurologist, sleep medicine specialist, and author of The Sleep Solution, Why Your Sleep is Broken and How to Fix It. Dr. Chris Winter is going to be our guest. He has served as a consultant for Major League Baseball teams. Yeah, think about it, right? You go across the country, you're jet lagged, you're sleeping in a airline seat, and then you're on a bus, and then you got to play the next day. You got a day game after a night game. And yeah, sleep's kind of important when you're playing professional sports. And so we're going to talk to Christopher Winter here coming up. And all the things you want to know about sleep, but were afraid to ask. Now, if you have a question for the doctor, you can text us at 1-844-2-McGraw, 1-844-262-4729. I'll try and get as many of those questions in, but this is one of those guests where he knows that he's going to be bombarded with a whole bunch of questions, and we'll try and get as many questions in as we want. Or you can sit there, relax, and I'll try and ask as many questions as I can about sleep, because even good sleepers, bad sleepers, staring at the ceiling at 3 o'clock in the morning, dreams, all those types of things. Sleep apnea, that's a real deal. So we'll get into that with him coming up here in just a minute. And then next hour, so it's an interesting conversation. There's a gentleman who is a an actor, has written a book, and he's looked back at the culture wars of the 1980s. With Mapplethorpe and member Tipper Gore wanting to put parental notices on albums because they weren't appropriate, or PG-13, or all the, remember the culture wars of the 80s? He has an interesting theory that the culture wars in the 80s have just expanded, and now it has exploded in the 21st century. It's an interesting conversation. The book is called The Perfect Moment: God, Sex, Art, and the Birth of America's Culture Wars. So we'll get into that with him next hour. And then, of course, open phones in hour number three. Just a quick bit of news headlines here at the top of the hour. That Abdul El Sayed, we were watching that last night. He ends up winning. The progressive ends up winning in Michigan. That's going to be an interesting battle. Democrats, I guess the progressives got what they want. They got a progressive to win the Michigan primary. Now, we'll see, right? Oftentimes, be careful what you wish for, because you just might get it. Is he going to be able to cross the finish line? I haven't seen many polls. We'll have to wait and see. But he did not win rural Michigan, that is for sure. The rural Michigan Democrats voted for the more establishment candidates. So we'll see how that plays out throughout the next a couple of months. And then this big news, the Houthis, the Iranian-backed militia in Yemen, said today that they've struck a Saudi oil tanker in the northern Red Sea, and they threatened to intensify attacks in an effort to close all access routes to Saudi oil ships. This is a big deal because apparently the Trump administration and Oman and Iran are getting ready to announce some type of memorandum of understanding again. And they apparently had all this ironed out at some point today, that they were going to reopen the Strait of Hormuz with some type of partial control with Iran. We don't really know exactly what's in this final deal. But again, moments away from some type of agreement, the Iranian-backed Houthis strike in Yemen, which causes a wrench into this whole thing. Again, I ask the question, why are we trusting the Iranians when we haven't been able to trust them for the last 47 years? But how many times is Lucy going to pull the football before we realize she ain't going to leave the football there for us to kick it? Anyway, we can talk about that in hour number three. But stay right there. We're going to talk sleep, the good, the bad, the ugly, everything you want to know about sleep, but we're afraid to ask, with a neurologist and a sleep medicine specialist. We are just getting started. Stay right there. Questions? You can text your questions to 1-844-2-McGraw, 1-844-262-4729. Back in a moment.
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0: to have different sleep periods and not try to shove it all into one 7 hour or 8 hour block at night. So I think it's a pretty good idea to nap maybe earlier in the day, try to keep a schedule, like you've got a nap appointment every day rather than just napping whenever you want to, kind of thing. Yeah, I would tell people all the time, the worst thing for your sleep is retirement, because there is no guardrail anymore. So just trying to keep some sort of semblance of a schedule, I think, makes the nap a much more powerful experience.
1: Yeah, I do wake up refreshed quite a bit. And Cardinal broadcaster Mike Shannon would swear by a nap, right? You get yourself a good nap in the middle of the afternoon, you wake up refreshed. And I don't know, it seems to work for me. And when I don't get a nap, I seem to be much more tired towards the end of the show and or towards the end of the evening.
0: Yeah, I think it's a good idea. And if you look at, if you look across all the living animals and entities on Earth, humans are about the only ones to try to shove all their sleep into one period. You know, if you look at your dog or your cat or any sort of animal, that they have, you know, periods of sleep and periods of wakefulness. Roger Eckert is a professor of history, I believe, at Virginia Tech in Blacksburg, Virginia. And he wrote a really interesting book called A Day's Close, A Journey in the Night's Past, where he makes a pretty compelling historical argument for, hey, we probably should be biphasic sleepers, meaning a larger period of sleep at night when it's dark and maybe a shorter period of sleep during the day. I mean, a lot of cultures do it, and I think if it works for you, I would keep doing it.
1: Yeah. In that same vein, though, you can't necessarily catch up on sleep on Saturday and Sunday, right?
0: So I think you can. I think the debate comes how much or how long of a sleep debt can you make up? Meaning, can I make up for all the lost sleep that happened to me when I was an intern and a resident, you know, working in the pit, so to speak? I think that there was some interesting research. I believe it came out of Switzerland, but it may have been Sweden, I believe. A country with an S. But there was a study that basically said, if you have a sleep debt, meaning you stay up very late tonight trying to get some work done, have an early morning tomorrow, and you only end up getting 3 or 4 hours of sleep, okay, you've got a 3 to 4 hour sleep debt, that if you pay that debt off within 1 week, there is no real health consequence to it. Meaning that you take a couple naps during the week to make up for that lost time, or you sleep in on a Saturday. The thought was that, you know, you think of it like a credit card. You can charge any debt you want, but as long as you pay that debt off within 7 business days, there is no interest fee, finance charge. It's no different. And those people who average the right amount of sleep per week live just as long and were as healthy as the people who got that perfect 7 hours of sleep every night. I think seeking to try to nail, you know, 7 or 8 perfect hours of sleep every night is sort of a fool's errand. So I like the idea that our bodies have a sort of built-in grace period. But yeah, I mean, I think if you're abusing yourself and not getting the right amount of sleep for months and months and years, you probably can't make that up.
1: Chris Winter is with us, neurologist and a sleep medicine specialist, author of The Sleep Solution, Why Your Sleep is Broken and How to Fix It. Are there people who are just bad at sleeping? I mean, or are there, we're just doing it wrong, we're doing the wrong things, and that's why we can't sleep? Tell me about these people who have a hard time sleeping at night and or falling asleep.
0: Yeah, I mean, I think that more than, so if you're asking, are there individuals who have sleep disorders? Yes. I think that the vast majority of people who are bad sleepers have determined that they are bad sleepers. They've made a determination that their sleep is bad. It's sort of like there's a family member that I have that will be unnamed that when you visit with her, she'll say, oh, I'm really having a bad hair day. Other days, she's very happy with her hair. I've known this woman for decades. I can't tell the difference, but she can. It's a determination that she makes. Let me tell you, when she's having a bad hair day, it affects every part of her being and the people who are around her. So to me, sleep's like that. And if you look at research on sleep, the way we feel about our sleep impacts us more performance-wise and health-wise than the way we actually sleep. So I mean, I've been doing this for, 30 years. I don't meet a lot of people that I, you know, finish my exam and my interview with that

0: patient or client or athlete and walk away like, whoa, bad sleeper. It's usually they're much better sleepers than what they think they are. And I think a lot of that comes with the determination of being a bad sleeper when A, it takes you a while to fall asleep, or B, you wake up and you don't go back to sleep right away. I don't think those are really good measures of good sleep or bad sleep. It would be kind of like, you know, asking somebody, you know, what's your nutrition like? Well, it's pretty good. I eat my dinner really fast and I never take a break when I eat. And I never miss a meal. Like, that doesn't mean anything to me. I want to know what you eat, how it's interacting with the chemistry of your body. I don't care how fast you eat. Like, that doesn't make any sense at all. But a lot of people really look towards getting in bed and becoming unconscious quickly. So you can imagine that the decisions they're making in terms of improving sleep often have a lot to do with things or ingesting certain drugs that make you unconscious quickly, which is a really bad way to sort of go about your sleep.
1: Dr. Chris Winter, we got a text from a listener in North Carolina. They want me to ask you about over-the-counter sleep aids and or gummies. Does that help or does that hinder falling asleep and proper sleep?
0: So one thing that I like to tell my patients is there is no such thing as an inability to sleep, meaning that you can call up 10 sleep specialists much smarter than I am and say, hey, tell me about all the patients you've dealt with over the years that can't sleep. That's a physiological impossibility. If there's one thing that I know about humans is that they spend any time on earth, they will eat, they will drink, they will breathe air, and they will sleep, and there's nothing we can do to stop those things. In fact, I think the average human is going to spend about 6 hours of sleeping or more per 24 hours on this planet, and there's nothing you could do to stop that. So when we start getting into whether or not an over-the-counter supplement or pill or even a prescription medication works, we have to define what that means. And if it's, I can't sleep, I need a pill to make me sleep, our premise is flawed from the onset. Hmm. And one of the great things about trackers is that prior to the revolution of the Fitbit and the Jawbone and all those things that happened a couple decades ago, where we started becoming aware of our sleep, and those things have gotten so much better lately, that you don't have to take my word for it. Put a tracker on your finger or on your wrist or your head or wherever you want to wear it, and wear it for a month. And then what I always tell patients to do is I want you to write down in the journal when you wake up how much you slept. Okay, I slept an hour. I didn't sleep at all last night. Okay, once you've written down what you think happened, I want you to see what your tracker said happened. Well, my tracker says I slept 6.5 hours, but I think my tracker's not working because I was awake all night long last night. So I've found that these things to be incredibly helpful to kind of remove that stress of my perception is I am not sleeping at night, which a lot of people have that. Stress and anxiety often alter the way we feel our sleep. Because when somebody comes to me and says, I don't sleep at night, they're not lying to me. They got better things to do with their life. That is what they are perceiving and feeling. And sometimes these trackers can be extremely helpful to help them understand you may not be sleeping wonderfully or there may be problems with your sleep, but nobody has an inability to sleep. That doesn't really exist. If we sit around and talk here on this interview long enough, we will both fall asleep eventually.
1: And so, but I always thought that if you took a gummy or something that you might fall asleep, but that sort of prevented you from like REM sleep and or good sleep.
0: Yeah, yeah. So what you're getting into is, once again, speed to unconsciousness is what I call it. And that's what people want. You know, you envy your partner because as soon as you get in bed, they fall asleep immediately and you're sitting there twiddling your thumbs. Oh, I wish I could be like this person because as soon as they get in bed, they fall asleep. I'm actually more concerned about that person than the person who takes them an hour to fall asleep. Why are they falling asleep so quickly? What is creating that drive? And you're right that when you actually start looking at any medications for sleep, they don't really, number one, tend to improve sleep quality. You can look at all the different medications, prescriptions, non-prescription supplement, in terms of actually making the quality of sleep you get better, more deep sleep, fewer arousals, maybe enhanced REM sleep. But the biggest thing is, you know, a lot of people say, well, I don't want to take a sleep pill, but I've got a very important job. I host a national syndicated radio show. It's a big job. So I've got to be my best. So I don't want to take the sleeping pill, but I need to perform at my peak. And that's where people are really led astray, is because these drugs have never been shown to improve performance. In fact, they often, as you're describing, worsen sleep quality or worsen performance. You know, there's not a lot of difference between a lot of the sleeping pills that we've historically used and bourbon. And I always ask my patients, have you tried bourbon? And they always give me this funny look, like, what are you talking about? Well, that'll make you unconscious faster and probably wake up fewer times during the night. But nobody thinks bourbon until you pass out is going to make you perform better the next day.
1: Hold that thought.
0: Medications and pills.
1: Hold that.
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6: With SRN News, I'm Jason Walker. Iran and Oman have moved one step closer now to an agreement on the Strait of Hormuz. This comes after President Trump says a deal to reopen the critical waterway could be announced very soon. In the meantime, new tensions, though, emerging in Lebanon as the Israeli army now says two soldiers have been killed in action in southern Lebanon. Ukrainian President Volodymyr Zelensky said more bloodshed. Russian missile and drone attacks killing 17 people, many of them civilians, and wounding 44 others. Abdul El-Sayed has captured the Michigan Democratic nomination for the U.S. Senate in a victory for the party's extreme left wing in a battleground state. He'll be taking on Mike Rogers in November. SRN News.
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1: He's a sleep medicine specialist, author of The Sleep Solution, Why Your Sleep is Broken and How to Fix It. He's got a podcast. He's also a consultant with many professional baseball and NBA teams and WNBA teams, helping them and consulting with them on how to sleep and what's best for sleep. Let's stay with these sleep aids for a second, Dr. Winter. We got a text in here from Carol. She wants to know about magnesium glycinate as a supplement. Does that help you sleep at all?
2: Actually, I take magnesium glycinate. I think that, yes, the short answer is yes. Magnesium is a very important part of the process of sleep. And for a lot of people, based upon the way we raise food, it just doesn't have the same nutritional nutrient, you know, content that it had in the past. In fact, I was working with an NBA team, like you mentioned, and several of their players, despite, you know, very good diets, came in actually magnesium deficient. So I find that it's a great supplement to take, particularly if you're magnesium deficient. Obviously, talk to your doctor. But I've got a little bit of restless leg syndrome myself. As I've gotten older, that has not gotten better. So on long plane flights, and every now and then I get in bed and just have this very uneasy feeling in my legs that gets better if I get up and walk around. Of course, I don't really want to walk around. I'm trying to sleep. And since I've started taking magnesium glycinate, I use the Natrol brand. That's been a lot better over time. So I'm a big fan of supplements for people who have good sleep or pretty decent sleep and want to make it a little bit better. I don't think supplements often do a great job of solving sleep problems, but if you have some restless leg, it's a great place to start.
1: How about that? All right, explain to me, doctor, what's going on when somebody during the week has to get up at 6 in the morning and the alarm goes off at 6 and you're dragging and you hit the snooze button and you can't get up and you're dragging. But on Saturday, when you can sleep in all morning, at 6 o'clock you're wide awake and you're staring at the ceiling.
2: I think there's a lot of things that go on. I think that for individuals, sometimes during the work week, there is a degree of anxiety or dread that accompanies an individual when they get ready to go to bed. And one thing that we know about sleep quality is it is very diminished when people are anxious or struggling, stressed, et cetera. And there's a lot of that going around today. So I think that maybe part of that would be, even though you're getting up at the exact same time, that idea of Friday night, the work week for many of us are over, not everybody, but for many people, and the idea that I've got, you know, an opportunity perhaps to sleep in a little bit more, not be so rushed in the morning, changes the nature of sleep enough that maybe that same wake-up time feels a whole lot better. And I'll give you a quick tip. If you are somebody who struggles to get up in the morning, I'm not a great morning person. My chronotype is definitely more of a night owl kind of individual, although it's getting a little bit better as I get older. Temperature can make a really big difference. So if you're somebody who really struggles to get going in the morning, one thing that can be very helpful is there are a lot of products that you can put on your bed that can, you know, cool or warm your bed. We tend to sleep better in a cooler environment. So you put this thing on your bed, it kind of cools your bed off a little bit, but you can set them to warm you up in the 20 minutes, 30 minutes before your alarm clock goes off. It is a game changer for a lot of people in terms of when the alarm does go off Monday morning, you feel a lot more ready to get up out of bed, particularly if you live in a colder environment or where it's still dark when you wake up.
1: Texter asks, he's got sleep apnea, hates the mask. Are there any other options other than the mask for sleep apnea?
2: Thank you, Dexter. That's a great question. First of all, congratulations that you actually sought treatment and decided diagnosis and got treatment. Yes, there are. Most people tend to still use sleep apnea as a treatment for sleep apnea. CPAP as a treatment for sleep apnea. CPAP is just a device, the mask he's describing, that uses a little bit of air, not oxygen, to prop your airway open. So it's like an airway splint. But it's not the sexiest thing in the world and hard to travel with, et cetera. So there are other options. There are oral appliances. So you could talk to your dentist and say, hey, look, depending on the severity of your sleep apnea and the nature of your airway, some people can wear little devices that look like retainers that can kind of hold their jaw in a certain position that keeps their airway open. For some people with milder sleep apnea, simply sleeping off of their back or with their head elevated a little bit can make a really big difference. There are surgeries. A lot of people are probably aware of the Inspire surgery because of the commercials that they often run on television. But there's lots of different types of surgeries geared towards making that upper airway more permanently and more readily open. And there's a new, there's a couple of new things on the rise. And one is the weight loss drug Zepbound, about a year and a half ago, received an FDA approval for the treatment of sleep apnea. Now, it works exclusively through weight loss. So if you're somebody who has sleep apnea, has some weight to lose, that might be an avenue if you talk to your doctor about, hey, would a weight loss drug be appropriate for me? There's also a new drug on the horizon called ApneaMed, which is a combination of two drugs that are sort of readily available right now. But when used together, they help with a little bit of inspire, you know, they help inspire a little upper airway tone. So, you know, depending on Dexter's severity of sleep apnea, if it's relatively mild to moderate, this new drug that's on the horizon could be a solution in a pill form.
1: Interesting. What about your phone? How detrimental is it to be on your phone right before you fall asleep?
2: Yeah, I don't think it's terrible. I mean, I think if you said, look, I'll do anything to kind of make my sleep a little bit better, yeah, probably being on your phone is not great, particularly if it's on your phone doing, you know, looking at content that makes you stressful or upset. There's a little device called Halo that you can buy. It sits next to your bed, and you can tell it, look, at 9 o'clock when my phone is near this little device, it's going to shut off certain apps. So if you're somebody with willpower problems, that can be helpful, that it's not allowing you to scroll through Facebook, but it might allow you to play the New York Times Wordle or something like that. So I don't think the phone is the worst thing in the world. Maybe keep the brightness level down, or maybe just leave your phone in the kitchen and read a book. But, you know, in terms of on a scale of 1 to 10 how terrible it is, if you're somebody like, look, I like to do the Wordle, and then I'll, you know, look at a couple videos or watch an episode of Friends, and then I put my phone away and that's it for the evening, I think that's best. And I think it's good if you can, let phones sleep in the kitchen, not in your bedroom, so every little alert or time your phone lights up, you're not activated like, ooh, I wonder what that is. I wonder who's texting me. You know, really have it somewhere else. You can be out of sight, out of mind for at least 8 hours.
1: Dr. Chris Winter, it seems like all of the sleep issues reverts back to stress in some way, shape, or form and how we deal with stress.
2: A lot of them do, but, you know, there are sleep disorders out there. Sleep apnea is a failure of your brain to be able to sleep and breathe at the same time. So, you know, these individuals, every time they sit down, they fall asleep. This has nothing to do with stress and more, you know, to do with certain anatomical considerations. People with restless leg, narcolepsy, you know, an individual who, no matter how much they sleep, they're always sleepy. So, yeah, I mean, I always kind of divide people that come to my clinic into two categories. The people who can't sleep, and I put that in quotations again because there's no such thing as can't sleep, but what they're saying is I've got a dissatisfaction with my sleep. And so we try to kind of rephrase things outside of you're not able to sleep and more like you're not sleeping the way you want to, or the sleep is not refreshing you the way you want it to. So there's the can't sleep camp, and then there's the I'm excessively sleepy camp. And I think in the media we give a lot of attention to the can't sleep. Here's 10 simple tips and tricks for falling asleep faster. Here's a simple way to get back to sleep quickly if you wake up in the middle of the night. Like, that dominates our media. And I'm a lot more concerned about and feel like we should be talking more about individuals who are excessively sleepy. They can sleep anywhere. They nod off every time you do the quarterly report in your business meeting, or they're your family member who, as soon as you get in the car to drive somewhere, they fall asleep and you're just sitting there driving with nobody to talk to. So a lot of times we put those people on a pedestal. We think of them as almost superhero sleepers. And that to me is a concern, where you can't get through a religious service or a lecture or a meeting without nodding off or having to walk around or caffeinate yourself. I think we need to be paying attention to those people, because they often harbor some pretty bad sleep problems, and the media is telling them, oh, you're fine because you can get in bed and fall asleep fast, so you don't need to worry about anything. And I think they do.
1: Let's talk about dreams for a second, Dr. Chris Winter.
2: Sure.
1: Dreams are bizarre dreams. We always forget our dreams after we have them. Is there any interesting reason why we remember some dreams and forget other dreams?
2: Yeah, it's thought that, you know, it's funny because I had to get up early today and that happened to me. I had a very unusual dream, and then, you know, 2 hours later couldn't remember anything about it. Dreaming is sort of an interesting construction in our brain. It happens usually mostly during the second half of our night. And because I got up early today, a lot of times you'll remember more dreams if you suddenly, you know, choose a day out of the week and wake up a little bit earlier than that. So if your schedule alters a little bit, that's when a lot of people remember dreams. But dreaming is thought to be sort of a memory consolidation process. It takes the events that are happening in your day or in your life, and it's a time where your brain is trying to figure out, what do we need to hang on to? What do we need to still think about and work out? And what memories can we get rid of? That's why I always tell people, you know, when you went to the store a year and a half ago on that Tuesday, what did you buy? You're going to say, I don't remember anything I bought. Like, how would you expect me to remember what I bought at a grocery store a year and a half ago? Well, if there were a robbery at that grocery store that day, you'll remember it for the next 20 years. Oh my God, I was there. I was looking at the broccoli, trying to figure out what head was best. And all of a sudden there was a commotion. Like, stress often makes us remember certain things. So actively dreaming is a memory dump to some extent. So I always tell people, if you're frustrated about not remembering your dreams, because everybody wakes up thinking they've got the plot for a best-selling movie, and then 2 hours later you can't remember any detail of it, get a little journal and set it next to your bed. And I always tell people, when you go to bed, write down three things that were successful about your day. And I think it's always nice to close the day on a high note, even if it's just, I had a great walk with my dog, or a really nice conversation with my kid on the phone. And then write those three things down on the left side of your notebook. And on the right side, that's where when you wake up, you write down what you dreamt that previous night. So as soon as you wake up, write those notes down about your dream, and you'll be able to remember them probably a little bit better.
1: Doctor, I've said this on the radio for years, and I can't believe how many people come up to me and say they have this same dream. And so I'm going to tell you, and you can tell me how crazy we are. It's some version of this dream where you've graduated from college, but in your dream, you're one credit short, and you stop going to class, and you blow off and you forget, and you get up, you get an F in the one class, and you thought you graduated, but now you're not going to graduate, and you wake up in a cold sweat because you're dreaming that you didn't graduate from college.
2: You know, from my chair, it's shocking how little variation there is in people's dreams. And so I have that dream too, walking around campus, and my friends are like, okay, let's go to the final. What do you mean the final? The final in that class. And I realized that I didn't know that I was enrolled in it. So I'm like, I haven't done any of the work this entire semester. I had no idea it was today. So it's funny, and I still have dreams of being asked basic questions in medical school and not being able to answer any, like where, point to the knee, like in an anatomy class, and I have no idea where the knee is, or the nose, or something very simple. And everybody's looking at me like, you shouldn't be here. You're not good enough to be in medical school. So I think those dreams stay with us forever. I think they're manifestations of anxiety. And I've contended for a lot of people, college years are kind of this weird pinnacle of anxiety that I think we never get over. So yes, teeth falling out, lost in a house that you know is your own home, or the house you grew up in, even though it doesn't look like it, and you can't find your way out. Like I said, teeth falling out, running after something that you can never quite catch up with, and then the college dreams. And of course, something going on like a bus ride when you're naked.
1: So what you're saying is, just deal with it. You're going to have this dream for the rest of your life.
2: Well, thanks, listen, if you're traumatized by a dream, if you're having a recurring dream that you don't like, what I want you to do tonight is get into bed, imagine yourself in college, imagine yourself going into that exam and you know everything. So before you go to bed, you're imagining yourself walking in, you sit down, the proctor gives you the exam. You know everything. Bam, bam, bam, bam, bam. You answer it all. You hand it to the proctor. The proctor says, oh, my God, you're amazing. You got 100. Congratulations. And then go to bed. Every night you rehearse the ending that you want to your dream. And eventually your brain will be like, oh, okay, well, we do well on the test. And it doesn't feel like that's a stress anymore. And it kind of lets it go. So for people with real traumas, you know, maybe you were a victim of an assault. A lot of people try to not think about the assault, but when you're sitting there in your bed at night, all alone and it's dark, it's hard not to think about bad things. So your job is to embrace that negative memory and change it in a way that your body feels like there's your brain feels like there's resolution to it. And then your body doesn't really care about it anymore. That's why nobody I've ever met has said, you've got this weird recurring dream where I'm sitting on a beach, drinking a beer, watching pretty people walk by. Nobody ever has that dream.
1: Yeah,
2: it's always something negative and stressful and something your body's wrestling with. So your job is to make it into something like that so your brain kind of gives up on it.
1: That is a great way to end it. Dr. Chris Winter, our guest, neurologist, sleep medicine specialist. He is a consultant for Major League Baseball teams, NBA teams. He is the host of a sleep podcast called Sleep Unplugged. Sleep Unplugged, and the author of The Sleep Solution, Why Your Sleep is Broken and How to Fix It. Dr. Chris Winter, thank you for a fascinating hour. Good luck down the road, and we hope to chat sometime in the future.
2: Hey, anytime. You just give me a call.
1: You got it. Chris Winter with us. Check out the podcast where all fine podcasts are found. America at Night, back in a moment.
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5: Here's your forecast on News Talk 1250 KBRF as we continue for the overnight tonight. Seeing partly cloudy skies, down around 64 our low, warming up to 84 today. With a little bit of patchy sun and some smoke, we'll see that continue into Thursday night. 61 for Thursday night's low. Nice sunny, 78 for Friday's high, 56 for Friday night's low, 82 on Saturday, 80 on Sunday, then 59 Sunday night. A little bit of rain possible Sunday into Sunday night. That's your forecast on News Talk 1250.
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11: All right, we're getting a flood of texts in for our guest, and I figured we would. 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Dr. Chris Winter was our guest name, neurologist and sleep medicine specialist and author of The Sleep Solution, Why Your Sleep is Broken and How to Fix It. He's also, his podcast is called Sleep Unplugged, Dr. Chris Winter. Now, remember, every day we send out a text blast to everybody who signs up. And Alex puts the name of the guest coming up tonight and the guest we had from the night before. So it's a great way to keep track of all the guests we have. And all you have to do that, to sign up for the text blast, is text your name, 1-844-2-McGraw. Text your phone number to 1-844-2-McGraw. Ask to be part of the text, and Alex will send you the link, and you sign up, and it is as easy as that. 1-844-2-McGraw, 1-844-262-4729. The name of our guest was Dr. Chris Winter, neurologist and sleep medicine specialist. I had a feeling a lot of people would be interested in what he had to say. Quite interesting guest for the hour. Stay right there. We're just getting started. Our executive director is Alex Hinton. Our engineer tonight is Richard Good. I'm McGraw-Millhaven, and this is America at Night on Westwood One.

0: 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A chef? 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Literally. Or what about an astronaut? 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

0: News this hour from Town Hall. I'm Jason Walker. Iran and Oman moving one step closer to a deal on the Strait of Hormuz. This comes after President Trump said a deal to reopen the critical waterway could be announced very soon. In the meantime, new tensions emerging in Lebanon. The Israeli army says two of its soldiers have been killed in action in southern Lebanon. Senate Majority Leader John Thune says Abdul El-Sayed's success in the Michigan Democratic Senate primary, good news for the GOP.
1: I mean, this is the extreme radical choice that the Democrats made, and now they're going to have to, accept those positions that he has been advocating for in a general election setting, which I think puts us in a pretty good spot.
0: And Thune says he's looking forward to the general election in Michigan in November with El-Sayed taking on the Republicans' Mike Rogers.
1: I think it's a great contrast. Mike Rogers is a great candidate, very experienced, ran last time, learned a lot, and I think is running a terrific campaign and fortunately benefited this time from not having to have a divisive primary like what happened in his last race.
0: But many political experts say the leftist El-Sayed's first challenge will be unifying Democratic factions following a bitter primary in the Wolverine state. Officials say it's not clear, really, why a plane was allowed to take off as President Trump's helicopter Tuesday was approaching Reagan National Airport just outside of the District of Columbia. Now, officials say it was an apparent violation of safety procedures in a place put in place last year after the airliner and army chopper collided. More on these stories, townhall.com.
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0: Scientists are certain that a SpaceX rocket has slammed into the moon, just as predicted.
4: While no one observed the actual impact, a telescope in Chile spotted what astronomers have identified as the debris plume resulting from the high-speed crash. The leftover rocket segment plowed into the moon after drifting off course for the past year. SpaceX launched the rocket last year with a pair of lunar landers. The company says a combination of solar activity and gravity accidentally put it on a collision course with the moon. SpaceX is working with NASA to avoid any further lunar littering. John Scott reporting.
0: Three people charged with threatening a judge, a witness, and local officials connected to the probe into the death of Nolan Wells. 18-year-old was found dead after a July 4th boat trip in Mississippi. One defendant allegedly threatened to kill an unnamed witness of the family on July 31st. Breaking news and analysis, Town Hall. Deadly shooting in North Carolina. Carswell County Sheriff Tony Durden says three people, including the suspect, are dead.
5: Deputies arrived on scene, found multiple people who had been shot. I can confirm four people were shot. Three of them are deceased. One person was transported to Duke University Hospital with gunshot wounds.
0: Texas judge striking down National Firearms Act to knock regulations on firearm suppressors and some guns. Now, the decision Wednesday comes after President Trump's tax bill last year that eliminated $200 tax on select items. Ruling allows firearm owners to buy silencers, short-barrel rifles, short-barrel shotguns, and other covered firearms and do so without actually registering those weapons. More on these stories, townhall.com.
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11: Here's your forecast on News Talk 1250 KBRF as we continue for the overnight tonight. Seeing partly cloudy skies down around 64 our low, warming up to 84 today. With a little bit of patchy sun and some smoke, we'll see that continue into Thursday night. 61 for Thursday night's low. Nice sunny 78 for Friday's high, 56 for Friday night's low, 82 on Saturday, 80 on Sunday, then 59 Sunday night. A little bit of rain possible Sunday into Sunday night. That's your forecast on News Talk 1250.
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12: Today, we'll do that coming up here in just a minute. But some news today from the Centers for Disease Control and Prevention. Federal health officials are now investigating a salmonella outbreak tied to jalapenos. They say it has sickened 345 people in 27 states. The jalapenos were supplied by California-based Coast Citrus Distributors and sourced from Mexico. That is according to the CDC. They were served at Chipotle, Qdoba, and other restaurants. Minnesota and Colorado account for the vast majority of cases, with 110 each. However, Illinois has reported cases, and Kansas, also Alabama, Arkansas, California, Georgia, Indiana, Kentucky, Louisiana, Michigan, Missouri, Montana, Nebraska, North Carolina, North Dakota, Ohio, Oklahoma, South Carolina, Tennessee, Texas, Utah, Virginia, Washington, Wisconsin, and Wyoming. 36 people have been hospitalized, no deaths as of yet. So there's another food-borne illness going on around there. Stay right there, America at Night, with culture wars in the 80s, 90s, and what it looks like today. We'll talk about it next on America at Night.
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14: 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I've been surfing here since I was a kid. Now, seeing my grandson out on the water, it means everything to me. 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
24: Women of color are far more likely to get uterine fibroids, causing pain and bleeding that can make life a daily struggle. 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
1: It's time to talk about the culture wars of 2026, but also, where did these culture wars come from? There is a brand new book out, just came out. It's called The Perfect Moment, God, Sex, Art, and the Birth of America's Culture Wars. Isaac Butler is the author. Isaac, welcome to America at Night. Thanks for joining us.
2: Thank you so much. It's great to be here.
1: Yeah, let's get into this. Give me a sense of the premise of the book. What did you want to investigate here?
2: Well, what I really wanted to investigate was the culture wars of the 1980s and 1990s. You know, we've had culture wars for as long as we've had a country, right? But this was actually the first period of time in which they were called the culture wars, that someone sort of came up with that title for them. And these were a series of conflicts waged basically between the religious right and American artists, with the federal government in the middle there somewhere, about what kind of culture it was acceptable for us to have and what kind of culture was acceptable for the government to support.
1: And so you go back and sort of revisit the 1980s, and the name Robert Mapplethorpe shows up quite a bit, right? He was at the center of all of this. Where did you go back? Was there one moment that sort of ignited all of this? Where do you go back to?
2: Yeah, well, you know, I actually start in the 70s with a fight over school curricula in West Virginia, in part to just sort of show kind of how these conflicts tend to play out. And because that moment is really when the religious right sort of has its coming out party as a political force in America. But yeah, Mapplethorpe is really central to the story. And in fact, the title of my book, The Perfect Moment, is taken from this retrospective of his work, which caused an enormous amount of trouble as it toured the United States. In the late 70s, Robert Mapplethorpe took a series of posed photographs with gay men he had met at a kind of local leather bar in New York City, engaging in various S&M practices. And so they were part of this retrospective of his work that had received government funding.
1: Yeah.
2: And while it had actually played in several cities without incident, as it was coming to D.C., Donald Wildman, who was then the head of an organization called the American Family Association, and Senator Jesse Helms really went on the offensive against the exhibit. And in fact, the museum that was originally supposed to host the exhibit in Washington canceled it under political pressure, and it wound up being hosted by a far scrappier organization called the Washington Project for the Arts. And then in the second half of my book, that same exhibit goes to Cincinnati, which is the anti-porn capital of the United States at that time. And it leads to the first ever prosecution of a museum and its leadership for obscenity for the artwork being hung on its walls.
1: Yeah, there were others, though. It wasn't just Mapplethorpe. There were others that were funded by the federal government and tax dollars, which created kind of stir. Were there not at that time?
2: Oh, yeah, there were many. There were many. And there's, you know, before the Mapplethorpe controversy, there's a controversy over a photograph by the artist Andre Serrano. The religious right also picked fights over the movie Poison by Todd Haynes. There's several documentaries, several works of performance and visual art. There's a whole bunch of different things covered in the book. But the Mapplethorpe retrospective really crystallized a lot of that stuff. And because Mapplethorpe had recently died and was so incredibly famous, it really helped make the culture wars into front page news.
1: Yeah. And your premise is that ignited something that we're still dealing with today?
2: Well, I try not to comment too much on the present in the book, because really I wanted the book to have its integrity as a work of history. And once you start talking about the present, it becomes more like a, you know, like a polemic or an op-ed or something like that, you know? And I wanted to try to, in an opinionated way, tell the truth about the past. But the forces unleashed in the culture wars, and very specifically the tactics that the right wing codified and perfected during this period, we are absolutely still affected by those today.
1: We'll dive into some of that, but let's go to the original sort of issue, and that is You can certainly talk about the machine that was created, but before the machine were these individuals who were offended by some of this art, and art is art, and, you know, art is what people make of it, obviously, and you as an artist, and me as an artist, and everything's art.

0: citizens of a country to question how their tax dollars are being spent, right? Like, that's a legitimate political activity, you know? I don't really want my tax dollars being spent killing people for no reason overseas, for example, right? So, like, then I call my congressman and say, you know, let's stop the war in Iran. So that aspect of it is, of course, legitimate. I disagree with the argument, because the truth of the matter is that if the government is going to fund the arts, and the government doesn't have to, I think it should, but if the government is going to fund the arts, it's important to maintain this sort of bedrock principle that existed really until this administration currently, that government funding is really supposed to be viewpoint neutral and based on merit, right? So when you submit a research grant, or, you know, you're applying for funding for, you know, to go research something in the humanities or the sciences or to create a work of art, you know, the government bureaucrats are not actually the ones who are supposed to be deciding who gets that money. It's panels of experts. And that's actually how the National Endowment for the Arts, which is the federal government's, you know, arts funding organization, the NEA really worked through what was called like an arm's length model. So the panels of experts would be convened around the country to examine these grants and fund the ones that they thought were of merit. You do not always know what the resulting work of art is going to be when you do that. And sometimes you do, and sometimes that work of art is offensive. And that's okay, because offending people is something that art can, that's a totally valid role for certain works of art to play in our society. Provocation is part of what art does. It's not the only thing art does well, but it's something that art can do well. So really, to me, the issue when it comes to taxpayer money has more to do with who do we want deciding who gets funded and what metrics do we want them to use. And I think I would hope that most of us, regardless of our political affiliation, do not actually want the federal government using the coercive power of its money to select ideological winners and losers.
1: You know, it's a great point, and it's a great philosophical debate. And I think even, you know, not just thinking back to those days, even the most sympathetic art lover to funding of the arts even said that some of these things they funded went so far. And that's right. That's where it sort of caught the wind in its sails, where it got the energy. Even the people who were sympathetic to the cause said, okay, well, it's hard to defend a Mapplethorpe when you see some of those pictures.
0: Yeah, there were definitely mainstream liberal art supporting voices who were offended by Andre Serrano's work, or who weren't necessarily offended by Mapplethorpe, but was like, obviously other people were going to be offended, so this was a politically stupid thing for the NEA to have done. Do you know what I mean?
1: Like,
0: there's a kind of practical, pragmatic argument, there's an ideological one, there's all sorts of different arguments. But I think the other thing that is worth keeping in mind is, and this is something I sort of learned as I examined the historical record, is that really what's going on here is that religious right organizations, in order to build power within the Republican Party in the country, were searching for vulnerable targets. And once they discovered that mainstream Democrats would not necessarily back the arts, and specifically a lot of it, arts by the LGBTQ community, and a lot of that art is about living with AIDS or their friends living with AIDS during the AIDS crisis. Once they discovered that vulnerability, they just went after it again and again and again. If they had discovered a different vulnerability, they would have gone after something else. And if you look at the record of, you know, of how they behaved, how the religious right figures, I'm not talking about individuals calling their congressmen, I'm talking about the leadership here. Their real objection was to gays and lesbians having a voice in our culture. That was the real thing they found offensive. So again, it comes back to this question of, like, who do you want really deciding this stuff? And I don't really want the Jesse Helmses of the world deciding this stuff. I want, you know, people who are knowledgeable, experts in the arts, et cetera, and so forth, deciding this stuff.
1: The book is called The Perfect Moment: God, Sex, Art, and the Birth of America's Culture Wars. Isaac Butler is our guest. He is a writer. You've seen him in The New Yorker as well as others. He's also big into theater. He is a professor of theater.

0: And he joins us now. It's I'm gonna play devil's advocate. And while
1: a thing I say in the book, you know, at the end of the introduction, is that one of the reasons why I'm opinionated in the book is that I want people to disagree with me. Like, that's what freedom of expression is for, right? It's like, you and I disagree and we'll learn something through that disagreement.
0: And so I think the argument is somebody doesn't want Jesse Helms deciding. Somebody's got to make that decision. And so is this so fraught with controversy that it just isn't worth, the juice isn't worth the squeeze? And why should the federal government be deciding, no matter what they decide, no matter who decides it, somebody's always going to be left out. And so why should the federal government, why should this be the responsibility of the federal government to do things like this in a free and open society where you can go out and find your own funds from charities and millionaires and billionaires and Patreon to then fund whatever it is you want to do on your own?
1: This is a great, great question, which really actually goes beyond the controversies over specific works of art and propriety and into the deeper questions of why fund the arts in the first place, right? That's really what you're asking. And I think that's a great question that we always need to be asking. I go back to the founding legislation of the NEA, which is actually a truly beautiful document in its vision of what America could be and what its citizenry could be, right? And what that law is painting a picture of, you know, when it comes to the citizens, is that a citizen is not just someone who makes a lot of money. A citizen is not just someone who engages with technology or, you know, whatever it is. That a well-rounded American citizen requires the arts. That the arts are part of that. And that the arts need to be supported in that, in part because many forms of art are not financially sustainable absent outside funding, right? And that furthermore, the government could act as a strong, you know, check and balance on the other main funding for the arts, which is corporations and wealthy individuals, right? So the arts get their money from, you know, foundations, wealthy individuals, corporations, ticket buyers, or patrons, and the government. And that together with all of those things working together and balancing each other out, you would have a healthier ecosystem for the arts, which would in turn create a healthier, more knowledgeable, more humane citizen. I mean, one of the things that I go back to in that legislation that I think about all the time, now this is the 60s, so they were worried about the atomic bomb when they wrote this, right? But they said, you know, a citizen who is master of technology, not slave to it. And I think about how often I look at the phone every day, my iPhone every day, right? whether I want to or not. And I'm like, oh, wow, they were really onto something. So part of it is just about creating that really healthy ecosystem for the arts that will in turn create arts participation in a more interesting, you know, cultivated, exposed to diverse viewpoints, et cetera, and so forth, citizen. And if you look at the history of the arts in this country, for the 30 years from the founding of the NEA until the height of the culture wars, it was like actually enormously successful at doing that. The NEA spent very little money when it comes to, you know, the scale of federal funding, very, very little money. And it helped create, you know, the entire regional theater system, a renaissance in American dance, got orchestras in every city in the United States, you know, and so on and so on and so forth. And while it had, you know, while it was able to sort of operate absent interference from Congress, it really increased arts participation and arts access and made the arts in the United States less elitist.
0: Hold that thought. Isaac Butler. I got to take a break. The book is called...
1: long answer.
0: No. You're good. All good. Keep talking. The Perfect Moment. God, Sex, Art, and the Birth of America's Culture Wars. Isaac Butler is our guest. We'll come back and talk more with him about all of this. It's a fascinating conversation about what is art, who gets to decide what is art, and who gets to fund it, and where the funding should come from. It's an age-old question that has been the question from the beginning of civilization. We'll come back and talk more about it. America at Night, back in a moment.
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4: With SRN News, I'm Jason Walker, political analyst and experts of all kind. Now delving into Abdul El-Sayed's victory in the Democratic Senate primary in Michigan. And the extremely progressive left-winger says he's ready to roll in November, but the Republicans may have other ideas. Ukrainian President Volodymyr Zelensky says the latest Russian missile and drone attacks, leaving at least 17 people dead, many of them civilians. 44 people have been wounded. Iran and Oman moving a step closer to that deal on the Strait of Hormuz. This comes after President Trump says the deal to reopen that critical waterway could be announced very soon. In the meantime, new tensions have now emerged in Lebanon. The Israeli army says two of its soldiers have been killed in action. This is SRN News.
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0: Isaac Butler is our guest, and he's out with a brand new book called The Perfect Moment, God, Sex, Arts, and the Birth of America's Culture Wars. Isaac, let's get back to this idea of the culture wars in the 80s with the liberals. Let me ask you a philosophical question. So if the federal government today funded Candace Owens's podcast or Nick Fuentes' art exhibit on the mall, right?
1: Yeah.
0: The liberals would tear the place down. And they might have an argument. And the conservatives would say, well, wait a minute, it's art. And our panel of experts decided that this is a point of view and whether you agree with it or not. And so I know the culture wars in the 80s that you talk about in the book was conservative, but the liberals would be just as apoplectic today if some of that funding went to a conservative point of view that they felt abhorrent.
1: Well, I'm not sure that's completely true. I mean, if it was as extreme as Nick Fuentes, I think you're probably right. Right. But the NEA and the NEH have funded lots of conservative art and conservative scholarship, and they have not garnered the kind of protests that the religious right waged against the NEA in the 80s. However, to take your hypothetical, I agree that if, you know, Nick Fuentes was going to put up some sort of art from his point of view on the National Mall, plenty of liberals would be upset. There might be protests, all sorts of things. And in fact, this is a question that a Supreme Court justice asks future ACLU lawyer David Cole about when these issues eventually get adjudicated by the Supreme Court. You know, like, let's say that I'm a really great artist, but I'm explicitly racist. I've just, like, said in my grant application, I'm a racist. And I'm making this art to advance my belief in the superiority of the white race. Can you deny me a grant on those grounds? And the thing that David Cole says and is like, actually, no, I don't think you can, which I think is a really, you know, a fascinating perspective. So when it comes to Nick Fuentes doing it on the mall, the question has got to be actually, as boring as this is, a process question of how that grant gets achieved, right? Because what the Trump administration is very good at, and this is a problem for liberal democracies everywhere when the far right becomes ascendant, is they use the mechanisms of liberalism to illiberal ends, right? So you take a school board and then you staff it entirely with, you know, right-wing Christian ideologues, and then they decide that you're going to have creationist textbooks. You know, it's like stuff like that. They use those mechanisms. So in terms of the Nick Fuentes thing, like, it depends. Currently, I think you would have pretty good grounds to object to it because the Trump administration is consistently trying to retool all grant funding to be an expression of, you know, throughout the government, to be an expression of his ideological desires. And I think you can make the argument that regardless of who is in power, arts funding should not be used as propaganda for the sitting administration's ideology. That to me would be the argument that I would raise. If it was like, you know, a fairly staffed panel that approved it, I would be like, I don't like this work of art, but, you know, like, it went through the proper process and here we are, personally. But I do agree with you that other people would probably be angrier about it than that.
0: Yeah, I mean, maybe, you know, I know you just sort of stayed away from today in the book for lots of reasons, and it makes sense. But you can't argue culture wars in the 80s without looking at where it is today. Lots to get to, Isaac Butler. I do find it interesting that, you know, years ago, Lenny Bruce was arrested for you know, dropping curse words in a private comedy club on a Saturday night, right? He would get arrested for that. And yet today we give our 13-year-old daughters a phone where every pedophile in the known universe is and every type of pornography is available for our 10-year-old sons to look at. The culture wars have obviously shifted, but what we were once offended by in the 80s is like
1: super tame
0: today, right? I mean, Tipper Gore was, you know, criticized for putting parental guidance stickers on albums in the 80s. And now Elon Musk is a billionaire, and basically he's a putz, a smut peddler on Twitter.
1: Yeah, absolutely, right? Because you can use Grok to create child sexual assault material, right? So, my book actually does trace some of how that happens. And if I can pick up a couple threads in what you just said.
0: Sure.
1: One of them is just the history of trying to legally define obscenity is, like, to me, mind-blowing and often really hilarious, right? Because the First Amendment does not, in fact, say this doesn't apply to things that are obscene. And so throughout the 20th century, the Supreme Court is trying to figure out a definition of obscenity that will allow you to do things like ban child pornography, right, which I think we all support, but won't also make it possible to ban, you know, James Joyce's Ulysses. And it's very difficult for them to figure out a standard for doing so. And often their writing about it is very funny because they're so uncomfortable. It's a bunch of like late middle-aged men trying to, you know, write about pornography in 1955 or whatever. The other thing, though, that you mentioned here that I think is really important that the end of my book touches on is that one of the outcomes of the culture war, because it happens at a moment, especially under Clinton, of immense deregulation, and defanging of antitrust enforcement in the United States, is that eventually what happens is the market kind of takes over this conversation. And, you know, this conversation becomes about, you know, South Park on Comedy Central or, you know, The Sopranos or whatever it is. And as a society, we come to kind of collectively decide that if you can make money doing something, it doesn't matter if it's offensive or not. Like, if you're making someone money, great, that's fine. You know, I don't know that I agree with that conclusion that we came to as a society, genuinely, even if some good art came out of that. So, you know, when you talk about the phones and what people can access on the phones, that is as much a failure of regulation and antitrust enforcement as anything else.
0: Yeah. I know Shakespeare was offensive in his day, and, you know, Oedipus Rex was offensive in his day, and Homer was probably offensive in his day. And I get that. And, you know, cultural norms change and everything else. But I think that the federal funding, it was the right. That was the Rubicon there was. If you asked the most conservative pastor who was offended by something, saying, look, I just don't want to fund this stuff. I'm not saying you should go to jail for it. I just don't want it funded. But you're saying that was the ruse to sort of call it out.
1: It was a little bit of both. And actually in Cincinnati, specifically the anti-porn capital of the United States until very recently, you know, you couldn't buy a Playboy within city limits there. Pastors were saying you should go to jail for this stuff. You know, there were places where the religious right was trying to jail people for expression, for what they considered obscenity. But if you go through the record of those decades, you know, the religious right is very, very freaked out by the idea of LGBTQ Americans having any kind of voice in our society. And this is happening where, you know, at the moment, because of the AIDS crisis and because, you know, the level of hatred for and stigmatization of queer Americans was so high that the place where the places where those voices were finding expression were the streets during protests and in art. And the art world was hit immensely hard by the AIDS crisis. So part of what is going on here is that the religious right just does not want those people to have a voice. And this is the easiest way to keep them from having one is to attack their sources of funding.
0: Okay.
1: And to attack the institutions that will host them.
0: Again, though, let's talk about cancel culture, because that's, I think, grows out of this as well. And each side likes to throw tomatoes at the other side. But the reality is, the liberal world has canceled a whole lot of people, and the conservative world has canceled a whole lot of people. Sort of, right, grows out of this cultural movement in the 80s. Would you agree?
1: Yeah, I mean, it's certainly interrelated. I think the fight is asymmetrical. And one of the ways that we can see that the fight is asymmetrical is when the Democrats have had power, you know, when Obama was in office, they were not doing the kinds of things to threaten free expression and academic freedom that the Trump administration is doing. They were not getting political cronies to take over networks. They were not threatening the FCC licenses because a late night host made a joke about them. They were not suing universities to force them to change their curricula or retooling all the grant rules for the arts and humanities so that you have to state that you agree with them before you can get your money, right? Those kinds of moves are not things that Democrats have actually done when they have power. So it is not an equivalence. Now, that said, is it true, that there was this kind of cancel culture moment where people were losing their jobs for things that they said or things that they said that were interpreted or maybe intentionally misinterpreted by bad faith actors, you know, and that the left was doing that? Yes. Yes. I know people who that had happened to. I saw it play out. Like, I'm not going to say that that's not real. It's just the scale is very, very, very different. I will say, though, that part of the initial impulse for writing this book was feeling like my fellow friends on the left were growing increasingly skeptical of the value and necessity of free expression in this very moment that you're talking about, the kind of height of what we call cancel culture. And so where I started with in writing this book was actually as a kind of, I mean, it wasn't even necessarily originally going to be a book. It was maybe an essay or a monologue or I don't know what it was going to be, but to just kind of try to remind the left of the value of free expression. Then I just got hooked on the story. You know what I mean? Then I just wanted to tell the truth about the past. And, you know, I'm a historian. And so I sort of shifted into that mode. But the original impetus was a sort of almost letter to my allies on the left.
0: The book.
1: By the time I was actually working on the book, though, you know, Ron DeSantis in Florida was executing a kind of really intense crackdown on free expression, particularly in schools. That was when I started to feel like actually this thing is really asymmetric. The problem with the left being skeptical of free expression, the problem with the left, you know, causing people to lose their jobs for things they have said, or, you know, liberal institutions of the left, is it creates a permission structure that makes it easier for their opponents to do it to them.
0: The book is called The Perfect Moment. Isaac Butler, our guest, with our few minutes left. Here's my problem. And I see this all over the place. Tom Selleck's in a movie. Oh, he's a conservative. I can't watch him. Oh, you know, Barbara Streisand's got a new, oh, I can't listen to her. Oh, she's a liberal, right? I'm a Jet fan, and I got a lot of these. What do you think of Aaron Rodgers now? And I'm like, well, I don't want Aaron Rodgers to be my pediatrician. I want him to throw touchdowns for me. I don't care what his policy is on COVID vaccines. I just want him to, you know, throw a touchdown. And so we've sort of implanted these political, cultural tattoos on people who are certainly allowed to have any opinion they want. So we've attached this positive or negative philosophy based on their political opinions, which is really dangerous.
1: Yeah, I mean, you know, one of the things that I said in an interview, I think, with The Guardian is that it seems like, you know, the culture wars are much more serious now. They're about larger amounts of money. People are going to jail, you know, et cetera. But they're also, at the same time, like the dumbest, silliest versions of themselves they could be. You know, like people are trying to start controversies about Helen of Troy being played by Lupita Nyong'o, or, you know, is Miller Lite beer the authentic proletarian beer of the people? Like, this stuff is just nonsense, you know, and it's very hard to not get distracted by it because, especially if you're on social media, it's everywhere. My feeling about, you know, separating the art from the artist, or I guess the athletes from the athletics in the case of Aaron Rodgers, is that, you know, we make those decisions emotionally, and then we kind of backfill in a logic for them, you know? And so to me, it's like everyone's allowed to have their own opinion about it. Like, if you don't want to watch the Jets because Aaron Rodgers is an anti-vaxxer, that's fine.
0: Right.
1: You know what I mean? Just like try not to be a jerk about someone else making a different choice.
0: Well, you know? The criticism of a white author writing a black character and not being able to talk about a black character, or, you know, somebody writing about a Latino woman who's not Latino. I mean, really? I mean, this is what I mean. The outrage today is so ridiculous and so insane on the left and the right. It's like, you don't know. I mean, everyone's lost their mind.
1: Yeah, you know, the cultural appropriation question is a really, really thorny one that I think a lot of people on the left, my allies on the left, because I consider myself a man of the left, you know, they have a series of opinions about it, like the ones that you just said, that I don't really agree with. My feeling is, if an author is going to, as we call it in English class, write across difference, you know, it makes the job harder because it is hard to authentically write from the point of view of someone who's very different from you, but it's it can't be that we don't allow that because we live in a diverse world. And if authors aren't allowed to, or screenwriters or whatever, write about people different from them, then we are actually lying. We're creating a false picture of what it's like to live as a human being right now.
0: Yeah.
1: And that's going to weaken and cheapen our art. I will also say, though, that as someone who teaches in colleges, and a lot of the energy from all the stuff you're talking about sort of comes from young people, like that's where, you know, or originates there. I think that that the pendulum has, at least on the left, swung away from that stuff. Like when I was, you know, in 2020, especially like the height of the COVID pandemic, you know, and everyone had sort of lost their minds. There was a lot of complaining about that stuff or trying to get the syllabus changed because that plays offensive. Or, you know, like I experienced a lot of that stuff. Now in 2026, when I teach material, it's like if I were to, you know, say something about a content warning before a play or a trigger warning or whatever, like my students would make fun of me. You know what I mean? So I think that there's like I don't like trigger warnings to begin with, but I'm just saying that's what would happen.
0: Yeah.
1: So these things do swing back and forth. And I think a lot of the height of it, I think we shouldn't forget the context that it was also the George Floyd moment and the height of the COVID pandemic. And that just as a nation, we had collectively gone, you know, cuckoo bananas. And, you know, maybe we can have a little grace for each other for having like a couple years where we were all pretty much clinically insane.
0: That is a good way to end it. Isaac Butler is our guest. The book is called The Perfect Moment, God, Sex, Art, and the Birth of American Culture Wars, where it was, where it is, and where it might be going. Isaac, thanks for a great conversation. Good luck down the road. Good luck with the book tour, and we'll talk to you soon.
1: Thank you so much. This was a blast. I would love to come back.
0: You got it. America at Night, back in a moment.
9: America at Night with McGraw-Millhaven.
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16: Here's your forecast on News Talk 1250 KBRF as we continue for the overnight tonight. Seeing partly cloudy skies, down around 64 our low, warming up to 84 today. With a little bit of patchy sun and some smoke, we'll see that continue into Thursday night. 61 for Thursday night's low. Nice sunny 78 for Friday's high, 56 for Friday night's low, 82 on Saturday, 80 on Sunday, then 59 Sunday night. A little bit of rain possible Sunday into Sunday night. That's your forecast on Newstalk 1250.
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18: 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It appears by its own numbers, the U.S. government seems insolvent. 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Add it all up, and it looks like the U.S. owes more than $130 trillion it doesn't have. 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
0: Hey, we're about out of time. One text message from this hour. Your guest is a nut job. I'm what you would call a religious right person. 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He must have been traumatized by someone. That was from Washington. All right, that's going to do it for us. Next hour, full hour of phone calls and text messages and voicemails. So start lining up. Our executive director is Alex Hinton. Our engineer tonight is Richard Good. And I'm Graham Millhaven. America at Night, back after this on Westwood One.

0: Max, you look absolutely dashing in that purple tie. Ready to harness the world?
1: You bet, Daisy. I'm ready as I'll ever be. And might I say, your purple tie really pops with your vest.
0: Thanks. I almost went with a cape, but didn't want to come across as pretentious.
1: Nonsense. Anyone in our line of work should rock a cape.
0: You might be onto something, Max.
1: Phew. So here we go. 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
0: Right. 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
1: Which means I can guide my human around a busy city with ease.
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1: Ready to make a difference?
0: Born ready. 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
3: 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And what's that, Nico? 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
7: News this hour from Town Hall. I'm Jason Walker. New Mexico suing the Justice Department and Acting Attorney General Todd Blanche. New Mexico AG Raul Torres says they're seeking intervention from a judge in Washington accusing Blanche of stonewalling their criminal probe into Jeffrey Epstein's activities at the so-called Zorro Ranch.
8: We have been forced to file an action against the United States Department of Justice and Acting Attorney General Todd Blanche for their continued refusal to provide unrestricted and unredacted access to the complete Epstein file.
7: In Los Angeles, authorities say a man who was arrested at President Trump's golf course pleading not guilty to all charges, including several felonies.
9: The Los Angeles County Sheriff's Department says 38-year-old Janine John Taylor was taking photos and video and had a 16-round magazine with ammunition in his pocket. Authorities recovered a loaded pistol in his car. Taylor was arrested Sunday after appearing to monitor security preparations at Trump National Golf Course 2 days before the president's fundraiser there. Investigators searched Taylor's home in Downey, California, and found several firearms, magazines and ammunition, body armor, and a notebook that contains what authorities describe as concerning statements. I'm Mike Hempen.
7: Both Iran and Oman moving one step closer now to a possible agreement on the Strait of Hormuz, and this comes after President Trump saying that a deal to reopen the extremely critical waterway could be announced soon. In the meantime, new tensions have emerged in Lebanon. That comes from the Israeli army saying two of its soldiers have been killed in action in southern Lebanon. More on these stories, townhall.com.
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7: Correspondent Rich Thomason says Communist China beginning to really tighten the grip on Tibet.
11: Beijing has enacted a so-called ethnic unity law that mandates Mandarin as the primary language for schools and government in the autonomous region. Critics argue the law forces assimilation and erodes the rights of Tibetans and other minorities. China contends the policies improve educational opportunities and ensure equal access for ethnic minorities. In Tibet, reminders of Chinese control are everywhere, from billboards to flags. Rich Thomason reporting.
7: World's fastest growing Ebola outbreak in Congo continues to spread rapidly, so much, in fact, health officials having trouble tracking it in the latest outbreaks. World Health Organization says there have been over 3,800 confirmed cases and more than 1,700 deaths. Breaking news and analysis, townhall.com. There are some contributing factors to, shall we say, smooth flying.
12: It appears extreme heat could also disrupt flights. American Airlines recently offered compensation to customers who voluntarily gave up their seats after temperatures reached 114 degrees Fahrenheit in Las Vegas. Aviation experts say air becomes thinner when it's extremely hot, and that makes it harder for airplanes to take off safely. Heat-related challenges can also affect airports with shorter runways or at higher elevations when the weather isn't that severe. John Scott reporting.
7: And it's still not clear why a plane was allowed to take off at President Trump's helicopter was approaching Reagan National Airport. Authorities say it was an apparent violation of safety procedures put in place last year after that collision between an airliner and an Army chopper. More on these stories, townhall.com.
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17: Here's your forecast on News Talk 1250 KBRF as we continue for the overnight tonight. Seeing partly cloudy skies, down around 64 our low, warming up to 84 today. With a little bit of patchy sun and some smoke, we'll see that continue into Thursday night. 61 for Thursday night's low. Nice sunny 78 for Friday's high, 56 for Friday night's low, 82 on Saturday, 80 on Sunday, then 59 Sunday night. A little bit of rain possible Sunday into Sunday night. That's your forecast on Newstalk 1250.
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18: Thursday night, all across America, second to last day of July. We turn the corner to August. School starts in August. Things get back to somewhat normal, and hopefully this heat wave sort of goes by the wayside. The phone numbers are as follows. 1-844-2-McGraw, 1-844-262-4729. Also, calendar turns August. That means college football is right around the corner. That's all good, too. John Cornyn, Todd Blanche, Tom Tillis story is kind of fascinating too. John Cornyn and Tom Tillis apparently had a meeting with the White House or some people, and they called off the vote today. And today, They're not budging. They want Todd Blanche to put into writing that this IRS deal is dead and not going to resurface. And Todd Blanche won't do it. President Trump saying, I'll just take the nomination back and wait for John Cornyn and Tom Tillis to not be in the next Senate, and I'll go about my very way, and then I'll get Todd Blanche in as Attorney General. And John Cornyn says that he's got a lot more problems out there than me. And I really honestly think if you know what's going on, then this is Politics 101. A couple of people have told me this throughout the years. You never want to be in a position where you're the deciding vote. Remember when John McCain went into the Senate well and did the thumbs down on the Obamacare, rescinding of the Obamacare deal, right? He was the lone vote. And so you never want to be the lone vote. You want to have at least somebody else with you so that you can't say, oh, it was only John McCain, right? So they say that, you know, you always want to get the two people. So you say, well, he voted for it and this guy voted against it, right? So that's one. So John Cornyn, and so you can't blame John Cornyn and you can't blame Tom Tillis. It's two of them, okay? That's interesting. And then two, from John Cornyn's comments today, we can assume, we can guess, we can speculate, read between the lines, that he's carrying the water for all the other Republicans who are against this bill but don't want to have to vote against it. So all the other Republicans are going to vote for it knowing that John Cornyn and Tom Tillis are going to take one for the team and vote against it, right? So if they're not there next year, then there have to be some other Republicans who have to step up and take one for the team, right? And so John Cornyn's comments basically today were, he may think that he's got us where he wants us, but the fact is there's no guarantee who the senators are going to be to replace Senator Tillis and myself, and he may have a weaker hand next year than he does now. Pretty interesting comments coming from John Cornyn and about this situation. I find it fascinating. Last couple of days watching the jockeying of position and the public statements and the private comments, but what's actually going on, calling off the vote, the Fauci stuff. I don't know, man. It's been a fun week to watch all this stuff. The jockeying of position and the comments, and yet watching the actions and then hearing the words. It's been kind of a fun week to watch. Bill in Wyoming, welcome to America at Night. Thanks for joining us.
19: Hey, my guy. Hey,
18: how are you, Bill? Good. I'm doing good, Bill. Thanks for calling.
19: We know for a fact that probably 99% of the bad things that happen with human beings is caused because of stupidity and or ignorance. So what we really need to do is we need to have a federal law passed that bans being ignorant or stupid. That would solve all of these problems.
18: Yeah, but hold on a second, though. Hold on a second. Define stupidity.
19: Stupidity is having the intelligence of a rock from the time you're born. There's no cure for it.
18: No, okay, no. But define it.
19: Stupid.
18: But Republicans think Democrats are stupid, and Democrats think Republicans are stupid.
19: So, well, and they're both right, because both the political parties are continuing criminal enterprises.
18: While I don't disagree with you, and we're all against stupidity, and we're all for common sense, defining it's a little harder.
19: Well, yeah, preventing it from causing a problem is fairly easy. For instance, if we have a problem with people taking pictures of children and nudifying them, obviously the way to solve that problem is to outlaw cameras. It works so good with gun bans. We don't have any murder anymore after all. If you go back into virology, you will find out that early virologists used Q kidneys out of monkeys to grow their vaccines. There's this thing called simian virus 41 as a result. And simian virus 41 is in almost every last one of our virus, our vaccines.
18: All right, hold on a second. Hold on a second. Hold on a second. Go back to the camera. I mean, were you joking about banning cameras, or were you being... I missed the reference there. Are you somehow insinuating that banning pictures or banning the technology that turns pictures into nude pictures is a fool's errand?
19: It's about as going to be about as successful as prohibiting alcohol.
18: So you think banning things just is a fool's errand?
19: It doesn't work.
18: What about banning undocumented workers coming into this country?
19: Yeah, they're still here.
18: No, that's true. So you're saying since they're already here, we shouldn't even try and keep them out because there's no way to keep them all out?
19: No, what we should do is stop them from coming in the first place.
18: I understand that, but you just said we can't do it all. So whatever law you pass, when you ban alcohol as using your words, it didn't solve the problem. Keeping them out of the country, according to your logic, you wouldn't be able to keep them out of the country.
19: If you can't ban cameras, prevent nudification, then all we have to do is pass a law that requires all young children wear pajamas until they're too old to take pictures of.
18: What about cigarettes over the age of 18? Should we just get away with that law too, over 21? Should we just not have any laws?
19: When you see somebody vaping, do you know what that cloud of mist that they blow out of their mouth is?
18: Yeah, it's like steam or something.
19: No, it's propylene glycol, the same stuff you have in the refrigerator in the radiator on your car.
18: Okay,
19: you think that's healthy?
18: I okay, granted, they're doing it to themselves. That's a little different when an innocent child is innocently walking down the street and someone takes a picture of them and then turns it into something nefarious. That's a little bit of a different situation. The young girl's not doing it to herself.
19: Yeah, but you know, to go back to something I said previously, how often are innocent children walking down the street in New York City and somebody shoots them because they get in the middle of a gang war?
18: Okay.
19: We need to ban gang wars, I guess.
18: Okay, Bill, let's go back to your original comment. We should ban stupidity. Do you agree with that?
19: Well, first of all, you can't do it because it's a biological fact.
18: Bill, I gotta go. I'm short on time. Bill, thanks for the phone call. Interesting comments along the way. I don't know what he was getting. I was missing his main point there. Was he saying we shouldn't pass laws because it doesn't do any good? But then he wanted to. It's very confusing. He's clearly smarter than I am. 1-844-2-McGraw. 1-844-262-4729. We got text messages we'll get to. We got voicemails to get to. 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Love first-time callers. We'll come back and take some. America at Night. Back in a moment.
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3: The U.S. Treasury quietly released its official financial report for 2025. It appears by its own numbers, the U.S. government seems insolvent. It's reported that the Treasury shows about $6 trillion in assets and over $47 trillion in liabilities. Add it all up, and it looks like the U.S. owes more than $130 trillion it doesn't have. If that were a family, they'd earn $52,000 a year, spend $73,000, and already be more than $1 million underwater. 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
5: All right, we got a whole bunch. Oh, we've got phone calls and text messages. There you go again, rambling on listeners' talk time. Sorry about that, 314. Scott in St. Louis, Trump is cutting a Medicare drug subsidy. Yeah, he's cutting Part D, I think. Let's see here. Glenn in New Mexico, that last caller, the National Choir strikes again. Nebraska checks in. I wish I could be friends with, Romani, your caller from the Bay Area. Keep free speech alive. Raymond in Oregon says, during COVID, my cousin had her baby and her husband had to look at the baby outside the birthing room of the hospital on the outside of the hospital room. Neither one of them had COVID. Seems very strange, extreme, and inappropriate. I know a thing or two about having a baby during COVID. We had our daughter right in the middle of it, and it was really sad. No one was allowed to visit us in the hospital. Once I was in the hospital, I wasn't allowed to leave. But I was in the waiting room, and I was in the operating room. I saw the birth of my daughter, sweetest day of my life, and when we went home, 2 days later, we went home to an empty house, and no one could come, and sisters and uncles and grandmas and grandpas, and nobody really came over. It was really kind of sad. The last thing you wanted to do was to somehow, you know, with an infant, you didn't want to take any chances. I get it. It was a terrible time. It was an awful time. So I know what it's like to have a baby during COVID, and I've often wondered, How am I ever going to explain it to her? How am I ever going to explain? You were born during COVID. How do you even begin to wrap your head around that? I truly, honestly believe that we haven't really come to grips with what happened. And the mental health of this country has taken a left turn. We're still dealing with the after effects of COVID. Hey, McGraw, what are your thoughts on Sophie Cunningham and her comments about women's sports? All right, so here's the deal with my comments about Sophie Cunningham. She is a WNBA basketball player. I believe she plays for the Indiana Fever, the same as Caitlin Collins, right? The one who seems to be causing a lot of controversy in the WNBA. So here's my comments about Sophie Cunningham. She said something along the lines of that women should play women's sports and men should play men's sports. And I don't disagree. I mean, I agree with that. I think that if you want to be a transgendered person and you go from being a man to a woman, I think that knock yourself out. But if you want to swim on the swim team,

0: There's just some things you probably can't do. You know, we just can't do everything. There's just some things you can't do. I would love to be an astronaut, but I'm too big, right? People would love to be an NBA basketball player, but they're too small, right? I mean, it's just, there's some things you just, or if there's enough of them, then start your own meet. Have a transgendered meet, right? If they have a transgendered meet where they have the, right, have the men who are now women compete in your own race. If there's women who want to become men, compete in your own race. Have your own deal. What's wrong with that? But no, I agree with her that that's probably a bridge too far. You know, the other thing about that, while we're on the topic of this, I was having this conversation with somebody the other day. I think the best, Donald Trump won the election when they had the phrase, Donald Trump is for you and Kamala Harris is for they, them. That was, the election was over. It was done with. There was no chance. There was no coming back from Donald Trump is for you, Kamala Harris is for they and them. And look, again, I am a live and let live guy. I don't, knock yourself out. If you want to, whoever you want to marry, I don't care. However you want to dress, I don't care. Knock yourself out. You're a consenting adult. You do you, boo. I don't care. But I have always been, and this isn't probably a very popular comment. Probably going to get in trouble for this, but here it goes. I've never understood when somebody wants me to call them they or them. First of all, I'm so used to calling they plural that I'm never going to get it right. Right? It's like calling people homeless and it's unhoused. All right, fine. I've grew up my whole life calling it homeless. Now you want me to give me a break? Okay, but they, I understand their comment, or their philosophy in that they refers to multiple sexes, okay, right? Or multiple, right? They're fluid or whatever, but they're still one person. They might have multiple sexes. Do they have multiple personalities? Is that what they're saying? Do people want me to call them they? Do they have multiple personalities? Because that's they. If you have multiple personalities, like Herschel Walker, right, has been diagnosed and he's come out and said that he has multiple personalities. Herschel Walker would be they, not somebody who's transgendered, right? You were a man, now you're a girl. You're still a she. You went from a he to a she, but you're a she. You're not a they. So I don't think the English is right there. That doesn't make any sense to me. Right? Like Herschel Walker, again, he had multiple personalities. He's a they. If he wanted to call himself they, okay, fine. He was a, right? But if you change, and if you're a man in the morning and you dress up as a woman at night, you're still a he or a she. You're not a they. You're a he in the morning and you're a she in the evening. But you're not, does anybody dress up as a man and a woman at the same time? I mean, is that what they're trying to say? Doesn't matter. You could be three different guys if you had multiple personalities. All right, I've dug a hole big enough to crawl in and get some grief for it. All right, hold on. We got phone calls. And somebody texted me that. Somebody got me in trouble. Somebody's gigging me on the text line. 1-844-2-McGraw. 1-844-262-4729. It all started with, what do I think of Sophie Cunningham? No, I agree with her. Hold that thought. America at Night. Phone calls and text messages straight ahead.
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4: With SRN News, I'm Jason Walker. Wisconsin, the latest state now where the battle over the direction of the Democratic Party will be playing out next week. State's primary for governor will be decided Tuesday and features a very progressive socialist, Francesca Long, against Milwaukee County Executive David Crowley. He's been endorsed by the governor. And the so-called political analysts and experts are delving into the progressive left-winger Abdul El-Saeed's victory in the Democratic Senate primary in Michigan. It's not clear yet why a plane was allowed to take off as President Trump's helicopter was approaching Reagan National Airport Tuesday. Now, authorities say it was an apparent violation of safety procedures put in place after last year's collision between two aircraft. This is SRN News.
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0: All right, let's go back to those phones. We've got Danny and Rolla. Danny, you're on America at Night.
13: Hey, how you been?
0: Good, how are you?
13: I'm doing all right. All right. Sports. Cardinals lost today. Boo.
0: Yeah, tough one. Tough Cardinals series. They lost 3 of 4.
13: Yeah. Your basketball reference of that, Sophie. Her teammate's Caitlin Clark, not Caitlin Collins.
0: Oh, I apologize. Caitlin Collins is the ESPN, the CNN woman. Yeah.
13: Right. Yeah. Your earlier caller, I think what the point he was trying to make was that trying to outlaw technology is a fool's errand. There are many 3D printers. Some people choose to print a 3D gun, which is the what was used to kill the guy, the CEO of United Healthcare.
0: Right.
13: So to outlaw technology, that is kind of a fool's errand. Pictures of children, child porn, is already illegal. So that's kind of a – it's kind of redundant, but I just think that your caller has a very meticulous way of
0: there's not a – I understand that just because you ban something, it's still – right? Murder's against the law, and we still have murder. But no one's advocating for doing away with laws for murder, right?
13: But you're not gonna separate a program. There's not a separate program for having adult women and nude pictures that may be consenting versus a child. It's either there or it's not.
0: Well, I'm sorry. These tech companies are smart enough to be able to figure out if a consenting woman wants to post a nude photo of herself is different than a 10-year-old who's has an innocent picture at a birthday party that is AI generated into a nude photo. They're smart enough to figure that out. So again, I don't think it's going to solve the world's problems, but as a father with a 6-year-old, I'd like to see them at least try and stem the tide, right? Why ban transgendered people going into the wrong bathroom? They're just going to go into the bathroom anyway, right? I mean, that's the fact that it happens and the fact that you pass a law saying it shouldn't happen and then to say, well, it happens anyway, then we shouldn't have any laws, right? Why have laws?
13: I don't think that was his point. That's not my point. What I'm saying is banning the technology is kind of counterproductive. If it's already against the law, it's against the law, and we need the law. So I'm not saying, I don't think he was, but I know I'm not, to get rid of the laws. But to ban the technology, that's kind of an idiotic move.
0: Really?
13: What do you think?
0: I think anything we can do to try and stem the tide of innocent people being victimized on social media is a good thing. Is it going to solve the world's problems? Is it still going to happen? Probably. But that's like saying we shouldn't ban heroin because some people are still going to do heroin. So what's the point of banning heroin and or making it illegal because some people are still going to do heroin? We should have heroin should be illegal.
13: I get you, but the point I think he was trying to make, and he was being facetious, he was being a smart aleck, but that's what he meant when he said banning cameras, because that's an idiotic idea. But to
0: I understand, I'm not saying we should go back to the Stone Age and just rip up the internet. I understand the world we live in, but to I'm not advocating banning guns. Okay. I'm not advocating doing away with all of social media. I'm just saying, how about a little responsibility from these people, right? We have cigarettes. Banning cigarettes doesn't work. I understand that, but we still have regulation on cigarettes, right? If you're 16 years old. Yeah. And so what's wrong with having a little bit of regulation on some of this technology? Again, you can't upload a copyrighted song to a video. Why? Because the music companies and the music industries and the artists will come down on you like a ton of bricks. But you can take you can take a picture of my daughter and put a naked body on it and do nefarious things with it, and that's okay?
13: No, not at all. That's
0: okay. So ban the technology. Ban the technology that does that. That's not too much to ask.
13: Well, it's kind of like that's the argument that they make for banning guns. If murders are caused by guns, then ban the guns. But
0: okay, I'm not. You know, I'm not. Look. Again. Why try and stop illegal immigrants from coming into the country? They're just going to come in anyway. So why try and stop them?
13: No, that's you're looking at it from the flip. I'm agreeing with you, but the
0: well,
13: only thing
0: you're not.
13: Is,
0: well, but you're not. You're saying you can't ban the technology. I don't want to ban the technology. If you want to take a picture of yourself and turn it into an AI nude photo, knock yourself out. But don't do it for, if you do it to my daughter, you should be punished. You should not be allowed to do it. And the person who allows you to do it should also be punished.
13: I agree, but what you're saying is that the technology would be allowed if I wanted to do that. And that's all I'm saying is you shouldn't ban the technology. Many people a year are killed by automobiles. We don't ban automobiles.
0: I don't want to ban cars. I understand I don't want to ban guns, but having a little bit of regulation on guns, that's not so terrible of an idea, and we can argue over how much and or how little. But you keep saying, you keep arguing that you shouldn't ban the technology. We ban all sorts of things. All sorts of things.
13: Just tell Elon Musk, and Elon Musk actually opened a lawsuit against that state. But just, you know, put your suggestion forward. Hey, design something, program something, write a program that anybody that's under 20 can't use this.
0: Again, you're in Missouri, right? Before Missouri passed the law, you are not allowed to gamble on your phone on sports in Missouri. You could gamble when you took the phone to Illinois. So they were able to come up with that technology, okay? They should figure out a way to try and protect the children in this country. And I don't think I'm taking away anyone's constitutional right, and I don't think I'm that far out of the mainstream. Denny,
13: I agree with you, brother. And
0: thank you.
13: Maybe the state should look at that instead of banning the technology entirely. But anyway, that's all I got, man. I've been on here too long.
0: Thanks, Danny.
13: I don't burn all your...
0: All right. Let's go to Tony. Tony in Montreal, you're on America at Night.
7: How you doing? Interesting topic. And my position on the whole thing that you've been talking about is policy versus anecdotal evidence. Same similar argument that Patrick Moore makes when he was with Greenpeace, anecdotal evidence versus scientific evidence. So I'm more of the policy issue. Like, I understand how you feel. I have two daughters also. But I'm going to say this. My kids, unfortunately, on internet, I'm a person that did not always live with my children because of legal issues. And I don't believe in Facebook. I've never posted my picture on Facebook for the exact reason that you're talking about. And even further than that, if anyone's listening, any police force in the United States or Canada is on constantly searching for Facebook for contacts between Facebook users. And that's one of the way they catch criminals. So not that I'm a criminal, but I don't want to be, you know, I don't want to be on that public platform. A lot of parents that you're talking about are not as vigilant as you, McGraw, and myself. I don't post any pictures of my family members on the internet at all, ever. I have not, and I will not. And I hope people that are listening don't do that, because people use these pictures, as you say. Now the technology comes along, and I call it deforestation. So they're deforesting people from their clothing to the position that makes you cringe and me cringe. So I'm against the issue of the deforestation of these pictures, but I'm certainly not a person that believes in public policy coming along and creating an intervention by government to stop this. I don't believe that it's the government's position to ban this, because pornography, promotion of pornography, is criminal conduct. It is criminal in Canada. It's criminal in the United States. So this is a layering on top of criminality. Criminal is the highest standard of sanction. So I don't know what.
0: You know what? But you know what? We have. But you know what? We have laws that 10-year-olds shouldn't be getting.
7: But what is the sanction in Minnesota for deforesting a picture? Tell me what it is. Because if it's not as high as a criminal sanction, it's just virtue signaling. It's again intervention by government into the market of free ideas.
0: Well,
7: and you
0: look,
7: don't like
0: look,
7: that. Look, and neither, look. Hang on. You don't.
0: No, go ahead, Tony. Finish your thought.
7: I want to finish my thought. You understand that the free market of ideas are bad and good, and the reason I respect the U.S. Constitution and the U.S. Supreme Court is that they say, let the ideas freely flow into the free market.
0: All right. That's enough. Tony. No one's against the free market of ideas. No one. I'm not trying to ban somebody's ideas. I'm not trying to ban somebody's speech. I'm not trying to. We're talking about taking a picture of a child and manipulating it for child pornography. And you're okay with that. You don't want to infringe on that person's right to do that? Is that what you're saying?
7: Child pornography in any way. What I'm saying is the instrument of penalizing that is not limiting the industry or limiting the technology. It's going after the individuals. And also, you have to look at...
0: I don't understand. I don't understand. Are you okay? Explain what should the penalty be, if anything, if a company has this technology and allows people to use it, where should the penalty be and what should the guardrails be?
7: I'm going to tell you, you may not like to hear this, but anybody that's profiteering or promoting pornography should be criminalized for their conduct because it's already statutory criminal conduct. So if I provide a platform for creating what is considered pornography of children, whoever is disseminating that will be criminalized. The person who did the deforestation of the picture will be criminalized. The platform should be well aware that if they are participating in it, that's part of the I believe the criminal act because you're promoting pornography. They may not like it. Then the question is the internet?
0: Well, Tony. Thanks. I'm short on time, but you know what? Hogwash, because we blame ABC and Disney for putting and networks for all sorts of things. Right. We say you're not allowed to say certain words. You're not allowed to have certain content on at certain times to protect children. 20 years ago, we had a wardrobe malfunction during the Super Bowl, which was a nipple for 1/100th of a second. And the world melted down. And not only did Janet Jackson and Justin Timberlake get called out on the carpet, but the actual delivery system, the television stations were called into the carpet. Matter of fact, the radio stations, it wasn't even on radio stations, and radio stations got called on the carpet for it. So hogwash. It's ridiculous. I get it. I understand it. You don't want to infringe on someone's free speech rights. But you know what? What about the rights of the 5-year-old, of the 6-year-old, right? It's ridiculous to even have this argument. And if that's the way you feel, fine. I disagree vehemently. And if I'm misunderstanding you, I apologize because I don't know what you're saying. Other than, yeah, the person doing it should be strung up by their toes. The person who is allowing it to happen, that's like saying you can make methamphetamine all day long. You have that constitutional right. But if you use it and if you sell it, well, then, you know, then you're really, you know, then you're breaking the law. But you have a constitutional right to make it all day long. Really? I mean, that's just ridiculous because you're making it for a reason. Oh, I'm just making it. I'm not selling it. I'm just making it. I just have this technology to make meth and I have all the parts to make meth, but I'm not making meth. I know. You need the methamphetamine. You need the this. You need the cooker. You need the beaker. You need the, I just have it. And if somebody wants to use it, oh, that's on there. Oh, my goodness. That's terrible. How dare all these people use all my tools to make meth? That's terrible. That's awful. But I'm innocent. I have a right to have all this stuff. No. It doesn't work that way. There's a moral responsibility for these platforms. There's a moral responsibility for television stations and for radio stations. There's certain things I can't say on this on these radio stations because they're FCC regulated. And I think asking these billionaire tech companies to put a little bit of regulation on their technology so they don't turn pictures of my daughter into child pornography, I don't think I'm asking too much. I don't think that's a bridge too far. And if it is, then I guess I'm a communist. America at Night, back in a moment.
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18: Here's your forecast on News Talk 1250 KBRF as we continue for the overnight tonight. Seeing partly cloudy skies down around 64 our low, warming up to 84 today with a little bit of patchy sun and some smoke. We'll see that continue into Thursday night, 61 for Thursday night's low. Nice sunny 78 for Friday's high, 56 for Friday night's low, 82 on Saturday, 80 on Sunday, then 59 Sunday night. A little bit of rain possible Sunday into Sunday night. That's your forecast on Newstalk 1250.
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0: All right, let's go to Robert in New Haven, Connecticut. 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
24: Yes, hello. I just thank you for picking up my call. And this is pertaining to basketball, but nothing to do with Caitlin or LeBron.
0: All right, well, I got one minute, so go. Yes.
24: Yeah. Do you know how many, this according to the Guinness Book of World Records, this one person, guess how many free throws he made in a row without missing? Take a guess how many free throws.
0: I'll guess that it's Rick Barry. Are we talking in a game situation or just
24: No. This is the Guinness Book of World Records. Somebody sat on the free throw line.
0: Gotcha.
24: And he kept on throwing them.
0: I'm going to say Rick Barry, 2,500.
24: No, this one is 5,221 free throws in a row without missing.
0: Who was it?
24: It wasn't a doctor. Before that, there was a doctor, 71-year-old doctor. But
0: When did this happen?
24: The record was broken in 1996, 428-96. Check it out.
0: We should have had a name. That's a major mistake.
24: Yeah,
0: there,
24: but
0: Robert.
24: Anyway, that's pretty incredible. And I don't think the guy was a basketball player. That is
0: a truly incredible athletic feat. 5,000 free throws in a row. All right, we're done. We're back tomorrow to finish out the week. Alex Hinton is our executive director. Our engineer tonight is Richard Good. I'm McGraw Milhaven. This is America.
25: I'm Tony Goldwyn. 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
26: I was thinking.
0: Yeah?
26: Another great thing about living out here is that I don't have to drive to the city for any of my health care.
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26: 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Alamere Health is ranked as one of the top 100 rural hospitals in the country. Their doctors could work anywhere.
27: But they chose here.
26: Yep. We've got the best of both worlds right here. 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It's better here.
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6: News this hour from townhall.com. I'm Jason Walker. Political analysts, experts of all kinds now getting into Abdul El-Sayed's victory in the Michigan Democratic Senate primary on Tuesday. And the extremely progressive left-winger says he's ready to roll in November. Correspondent Laura Winters.
8: It was a narrow victory, Abdul El-Sayed winning by just a point. He calls Congresswoman Haley Stevens and then holds a news conference in Detroit.
9: And we're going to build a movement that reaches out to everybody. I know not everybody's going to agree with me on everything. That's not how this works. But I do know that they agree with me on the need to beat Mike Rogers.
8: And former Michigan Congressman Mike Rogers, who El-Sayed will face in November, issuing a statement saying Abdul isn't just another liberal, he's an extremist. Laura Winters reporting.
6: No official word yet if heads are going to roll because of this, but they just might. After all, we're dealing with the President of the United States.
10: Investigators are looking at why a plane was allowed to take off as President Trump's helicopter approached. Marine One had left the White House with the President on board and was approaching Reagan National Airport near Washington Tuesday. It's an apparent violation of safety procedures put in place after last year's mid-air collision between an airliner and an Army helicopter in the same area. In this case, the airplane that took off was climbing above Marine One as the helicopter approached, so the two aircraft were not on a collision course. The FAA says the air traffic controller was in contact with both the commercial pilot and Marine One pilot at the time. Ed Donahue, Washington.
6: Although the world's Ebola outbreak in Congo still spreading, so much in fact, health officials having trouble tracking the outbreaks. Officials say more than 3,800 confirmed cases and 1,700 deaths so far. More on these stories, townhall.com.
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6: Trump administration turning up the pressure on Mexican cartel bosses.
28: Acting Attorney General Todd Blanch is announcing a major new rewards package targeting leadership of the Jalisco New Generation cartel.
29: We're also announcing today with the State Department more than $100 million in rewards for information leading to the arrest of not only the five that were just unsealed today, but three indicted, previously unsealed cases against additional CJNG leadership.
28: The move expands existing cases against one of Mexico's most violent and powerful criminal organizations. Willie Nelson, the White House.
6: Some promising news coming out of Washington State. Crews there taking advantage of cooler weather to get a handle on the wildfires that have displaced tens of thousands of people in around Spokane. Officials say fire crews have established containment lines around the perimeters of all three fires. They're focusing now on reinforcing those lines. Breaking news and analysis, townhall.com. Flights at a German airport disrupted when suspected objects were sighted, and people weren't quite sure what they were seeing.
1: The schedule was disrupted during the night after a sighting of a flying object reported, and another object was found near a runway at the major German cargo hub Leipzig-Halle Airport. Several flights, including one passenger plane, were diverted to other airports after the sighting of the flying object near the airport shortly before midnight. Police say an anti-explosive robot was deployed to check the other object near the airport's south runway. They haven't elaborated. Flights using the other runway resumed shortly after 2 a.m., but the south runway remained closed Wednesday morning, a police statement said. I'm Charles Villadesma.
6: Now, authorities do identify it as a drone with explosives. That device was defused, and officials say there were no injuries. More on these stories, townhall.com.
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14: Here's your forecast on News Talk 1250 KBRF as we continue for the overnight tonight. Seeing partly cloudy skies, down around 64 low, warming up to 84 today. With a little bit of patchy sun and some smoke, we'll see that continue into Thursday night. 61 for Thursday night's low. Nice sunny, 78 for Friday's high, 56 for Friday night's low, 82 on Saturday, 80 on Sunday, then 59 Sunday night. A little bit of rain possible Sunday into Sunday night. That's your forecast on News Talk 1250.
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0: All right. Welcome, everybody. It's a Wednesday night here on America at Night. And a couple of days ago, somebody brought up the idea of sleep. We got into a conversation of sleep, and then somebody else thought up the idea, hey, why don't you get a sleep guy on? And that's exactly what we did. Coming up in just a couple of minutes, we're going to check in with a neurologist, sleep medicine specialist, and author of The Sleep Solution, Why Your Sleep is Broken and How to Fix It. Dr. Chris Winter is going to be our guest. He has served as a consultant for Major League Baseball teams. Yeah, think about it, right? You go across the country, you're jet-lagged, you're sleeping in a airline seat, and then you're on a bus, and then you got to play the next day. You got a day game after a night game, and yeah, sleep's kind of important when you're playing professional sports. And so we're going to talk to Christopher Winter here coming up, and all the things you want to know about sleep but were afraid to ask. Now, if you have a question for the doctor, you can text us at 1-844-2-McGraw, 1-844-262-4729. I'll try and get as many of those questions in, but this is one of those guests where he knows that he's going to be bombarded with a whole bunch of questions, and we'll try and get as many questions in as we want. Or you can sit there, relax, and I'll try and ask as many questions as I can about sleep, because even good sleepers, bad sleepers, staring at the ceiling at 3 o'clock in the morning, dreams, all those types of things, sleep apnea, that's a real deal. So we'll get into that with him coming up here in just a minute. And then next hour, so it's an interesting conversation. There's a gentleman who is a an actor, has written a book, and he's looked back at the culture wars of the 1980s with Mapplethorpe and remember Tipper Gore wanting to put parental notices on albums because they weren't appropriate, or PG-13, or all the, remember the culture wars of the 80s? He has an interesting theory that the culture wars in the 80s have just expanded, and now it has exploded in the 21st century. It's an interesting conversation. The book is called The Perfect Moment, God, Sex, Art, and the Birth of America's Culture Wars. So we'll get into that with him next hour. And then, of course, open phones in hour number three. Just some, just a quick bit of news headlines here at the top of the hour. That Abdul El Sayed, we were watching that last night. He ends up winning. The progressive ends up winning in Michigan. That's going to be an interesting battle. Democrats, I guess the progressives got what they want. They got a progressive to win the Michigan primary. Now, we'll see, right? Oftentimes, be careful what you wish for because you just might get it. Is he going to be able to cross the finish line? I haven't seen many polls. We'll have to wait and see. But he did not win rural Michigan. That is for sure. The rural Michigan Democrats voted for the more establishment candidate. So we'll see how that plays out throughout the next couple of months. And then this big news. The Houthis, the Iranian-backed militia in Yemen, said today that they've struck a Saudi oil tanker in the northern Red Sea, and they threatened to intensify attacks in an effort to close all access routes to Saudi oil ships. This is a big deal because apparently the Trump administration and Oman and Iran are getting ready to announce some type of memorandum of understanding again, and they apparently had all this ironed out at some point today. That they were going to reopen the Strait of Hormuz with some type of partial control with Iran. We don't really know exactly what's in this final deal. But again, moments away from some type of agreement, the Iranian-backed Houthis strike in Yemen, which causes a wrench into this whole thing. Again, I ask the question, why are we trusting the Iranians when we haven't been able to trust them for the last 47 years? But how many times are we gonna? How many times is Lucy gonna pull the football before we realize she ain't gonna leave the football there for us to kick it? Anyway, we can talk about that in hour number three. But stay right there. We're gonna talk sleep, the good, the bad, the ugly, everything you want to know about sleep, but we're afraid to ask, with a neurologist and a sleep medicine specialist. We are just getting started. Stay right there. Questions? You can text your questions to 1-844-2-McGraw, 1-844-262-4729. Back in a moment.
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0: Now, 26 after, America in the Morning continues. Serious questions are being raised in Washington, D.C. after there was a close call in the sky involving the president's helicopter. As correspondent Ed Donahue reports this, following new rules being put into place after a helicopter and commuter plane crash that happened just a few miles away.
1: Investigators are looking at why a plane was allowed to take off as President Trump's helicopter approached. Marine One had left the White House with the president on board and was approaching Reagan National Airport near Washington Tuesday. It's an apparent violation of safety procedures put in place after last year's mid-air collision between an airliner and an Army helicopter in the same area. 67 people were killed. In this case, the airplane that took off was climbing above Marine One as the helicopter approached, so the two aircraft were not on a collision course. The FAA says the air traffic controller was in contact with both the commercial pilot and Marine One pilot at the time. The White House emphasizes President Trump was never in any danger. Ed Donahue, Washington.
0: Authorities say a man who was arrested at President Trump's Los Angeles area golf course has pleaded not guilty to all charges, including federal felonies. Correspondent Mike Hempen reports.
2: The Los Angeles County Sheriff's Department says 38-year-old Janine John Taylor was taking photos and video and had a 16-round magazine with ammunition in his pocket. Authorities recovered a loaded pistol in his car. Taylor was arrested Sunday after appearing to monitor security preparations at Trump National Golf Course 2 days before the president's fundraiser there. Investigators searched Taylor's home in Downey, California, and found several firearms, magazines, and ammunition, body armor, and a notebook that contains what authorities describe as concerning statements. I'm Mike Hempen.
0: America in the Morning for Thursday, August 6th, 2026 is produced by Jeff McKay. I'm John Trout. This is Westwood One.
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5: In SRN News, I'm Rich Thomason in Washington. Iran claims it's close to an agreement with Gulf neighbor Oman over the Strait of Hormuz. This comes after President Trump said that a deal to reopen the crucial waterway could be announced soon. Israel's military says two of its soldiers have died in combat in southern Lebanon, the first Israeli death since the implementation of a shaky truce between Israel and Iran-backed Hezbollah in June. South Korea says its neighbor to the north is at it again, North Korea launching a missile of some kind off its east coast. Cooler weather is helping crews battling wildfires around Spokane, Washington. Some 850 buildings, including many homes, have been destroyed by the fires. On Wall Street, the Dow futures are 167 points higher. NASDAQ futures down 106 points. More details, srnnews.com.
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17: 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More details when we return, but first...
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17: Welcome back. Restoration efforts are underway on the Mississippi River's Lake Onalaska, with the first of 8 dredging projects aimed at restoring fish habitat, improving water quality, and benefiting other wildlife. After more than 2 years of planning and fundraising, the North Shore Lane dredging project began in June. The project is designed to create overwintering habitat for fish and is taking place along a section of Lake Onalaska from Red Pines Bar and Grill to Schaefer's Marina in Bryce Prairie, Wisconsin. About 1,500 feet of lake bottom will be dredged by the time the project is complete. It's been nearly 3 decades since the area has seen this kind of work. In addition to improving fish habitat, the project will improve water quality and make the channel safer for boat navigation for anglers and waterfowlers. Lake Onalaska is also an important stopping point for diving ducks and swans in the fall, and this effort should boost the growth of aquatic plants upon which those species feed. Community groups and residents are raising money and working together to help the habitat in the river. Learn more at lakeonalaska.org.
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20: Weather can shift quickly and sometimes become dangerous. Listen for the latest weather forecast and the latest reports from the Weather Spotter Network. 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
24: Here's your forecast on News Talk 1250 KBRF as we continue for the overnight tonight. Seeing partly cloudy skies, down around 64 low, warming up to 84 today. With a little bit of patchy sun and some smoke, we'll see that continue into Thursday night. 61 for Thursday night's low. Nice sunny, 78 for Friday's high, 56 for Friday night's low, 82 on Saturday, 80 on Sunday, then 59 Sunday night. A little bit of rain possible Sunday into Sunday night. That's your forecast on News Talk 1250.
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26: Babies born this month from the 1st until the 22nd are under the sign of Leo. We will tell you what that says about your newly welcomed child or grandchild on the Old Farmer's Almanac Radio Report. 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
0: Nearly a century ago, the first Olympic gold medal basketball match was played. 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
0: The Berlin Olympics of 1936 were the first to feature basketball as a medal sport. The 14-member U.S. team had players from two top national teams, the McPherson, Kansas Globe Refiners, and the Universal Studios Universalists.
3: When they got over to Berlin, they found out of the 14 players, you could only suit up seven players for a contest. And so it broke pretty naturally where the California team more or less would play as a unit, and then the McPherson team as a unit would also play.
0: Rich Hughes, author of Netting Out Basketball, 1936, says the basketball organizers in Germany had different ideas on how the game should be played.
3: There was a one-time only made by a German sports manufacturer who specialized in, I think, barbell equipment. So this was their first and only attempt at producing a basketball. It was described as being underinflated and slippery.
0: The games were played outdoors on a clay tennis court. Wind affected shots, and even worse was the weather for the final game.
3: Canada versus U.S. was played in a driving rainstorm. That presented plenty of problems, and the final score was only U.S. 19, Canada 8. But it could be explained because they were playing in a mud pit.
0: The U.S. won the first Olympic basketball gold, but Germany quickly urged rule changes to the game.
3: It was a 1.9-meter rule, or for us in the U.S., the 6-foot-2 rule, where everybody over 6-foot-2 would be prohibited from playing in the Olympics.
0: Such a rule would have sidelined 9 of the U.S.'s 14 players. It was all part of the wild story of the first Olympic basketball championship. Trapped in the Countryside in McPherson, Kansas, I'm Andrew McCray.
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10: Here is your forecast from News Talk 1250 KBRF. Today, mostly sunny with a high near 85. Breezy south wind today, 62 tonight with a slight chance of rain. For Friday, sunny and a high of 78. For the weekend, sunshine, 82 on Saturday, 81 for Sunday's high, and a chance of rain by Sunday night and Monday. That's your weather from News Talk 1250 KBRF.
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12: I'm a fix-it-yourselfer, but I also know there are times when I'm in over my head. 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There's not a lot of flat land in Vermont, which means many of the state's farmers are grazing dairy cattle on the hillsides and raising hay and corn silage in the fields. So says Heather Darby, who is a farmer and also works for University of Vermont Extension. Darby says climate change is pushing many farmers into adopting regenerative ag practices.
14: And that means a lot of things to a lot of people. And to me, it means making the agricultural system better so that we're not tearing down the environment around us. We're building it up and making it even better than it ever has been. And that's complex. And it takes a lot of different practices and different approaches to be able to do that, to have a regenerative agriculture. And part of regenerative agriculture is this focus on soil health and building soil health.
12: Darby says Extension has been working with farmers to improve soil health, and there is no one silver bullet.
14: So it's not just enough to incorporate a cover crop. It's not just enough to be no-till. It's not just enough to integrate livestock and perennial forages. It's really how we integrate those practices so that we achieve the outcomes.
12: That's Farm to Fork. I'm Daryl Anderson.
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17: 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Shoppers in California started seeing some changes on the front of their food packages last week. As of July 1st, food sold in the Golden State has to follow new rules on those date labels. Now, this change comes from Assembly Bill 660, which Governor Gavin Newsom signed back in September of 2024. Now, here's the key. Companies still don't have to print a date on their products. But if they do, they now have to use the same standardized language everyone else uses. Now, this new law sorts those dates into two buckets. The first is about quality. How fresh or how good the food is. For that, California legislators approved just two phrases, best if used by or best if used or frozen by. The second bucket is about safety, when a food actually becomes unsafe to eat. There, the new approved terms are use by or use or freeze by. And here's the big one for shoppers. The law bans that old sell-by date from the front of the package. Retailers can still use a coded sell-by date to manage their stock rotation behind the scenes, but the consumer-facing version is gone. Californians point out that more than 50 different date label phrases have been used across the country, and that muddle costs real food. California figures nearly 2.5 billion meals worth of good food gets thrown out in the state every year, and that discarded food makes up nearly half of what Californians send to the landfill. There's no national standard for these date labels, but the Food and Drug Administration and the U.S. Department of Agriculture, which share oversight of the national food supply, asked the industry in December of 2024 for input on a uniform system. Plenty of food manufacturers would welcome a federal fix, as they'd rather follow follow one rule, then juggle 50 different state versions. I'll have more when we come back.
18: 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Join me alongside right-hander Pablo Lopez. Now, we won't be in the bullpen. 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So it's me and Pablo as the Twins try to avoid a sweep against the Kansas City Royals. We're on the air at 6 o'clock. 6:40 is our first pitch. Bailey Ober has the ball for the Twins right here on your home for Twins baseball.
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20: What should you do if you have weeds showing up late in your corn? Your yield is made, and it isn't going to get hurt by late season weed issues. On the other hand, if those weeds go to seed, you could be fighting high weed pressure in that field for the next few years. Now, if you do decide to spray at this point, it's not easy. You'll need a tall sprayer with drop nozzles. You can only use a relatively low rate of 2,4-D, and your odds of killing big weeds are slim. Your best hope is maybe you can stop those weeds from going to seed or at least hurt the germination of the seeds. In the future, you may consider using herbicides with more residual control, and you could also run with more narrow rows and higher planting populations if you want better crop canopy. As much as we like herbicides, nothing beats crop canopy for weed control. With today's Ag PhD radio update, I'm Darren Hefty.
10: Here is your forecast from News Talk 1250 KBRF. Today, mostly sunny with a high near 85. Breezy south wind today, 62 tonight with a slight chance of rain. For Friday, sunny and a high of 78. For the weekend, sunshine, 82 on Saturday, 81 for Sunday's high, and a chance of rain by Sunday night and Monday. That's your weather from News Talk 1250 KBRF.
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22: This hour from Town Hall, I'm Rich Thomason. A Senate committee may vote today on whether to hold Dr. Anthony Fauci in contempt of Congress, referring him to the Justice Department for potential prosecution over his refusal to answer questions at a recent hearing on his handling of the COVID pandemic. Florida Republican Rick Scott, member of the Senate Homeland Security Committee.
23: I think that will happen. I think every Republican on the committee will vote for it. So that's going to happen.
22: Senator Scott, speaking with the Salem Radio Network, as part of their investigation, Senate investigators have obtained pertinent data from a Fauci cell phone. Next up, Wisconsin, the latest state where the battle over the direction of the Democratic Party will play out. The state's gubernatorial primaries Tuesday, pitting a far-left Democratic Socialist candidate against a challenger endorsed by Governor Tony Evers. The U.S. and Iran in agreement. Both parties say a deal is near on a crucial Middle East waterway.
0: Iran and Oman have moved closer to an agreement on the Strait of Hormuz. The strait's closure has driven up global fuel prices. But speaking Wednesday in Las Vegas, President Trump said the price of oil has stabilized somewhat recently and predicted it will drop whenever the Iran war is over.
1: We may have to send it up again. We may have to. You know what happens when we send it up, but we hope we don't have to. But when that oil and gasoline go down, everything else follows.
0: Regional officials tell the AP that Iranian and Omani negotiators have finalized a deal pending approval from Iran's supreme leader. I'm Mike Hempen.
22: Israel's military says two of its soldiers have died fighting in southern Lebanon, the first Israeli death since the implementation of a fragile truce between Israel and Iran-backed Hezbollah in June. On Wall Street this morning, the Dow futures up 151 points. NASDAQ futures down 134. More on these stories, townhall.com.
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22: British researchers report a breakthrough in clinical trials of vaccines that do not need to be refrigerated.
3: These trials were on the tetanus diphtheria vaccine. It's normally a liquid, but a sugar called tremolose was used to stabilize the vaccine as it was turned into a dry powder. Some plants use this sugar to protect their cells during drought. The resulting vaccine was stored at room temperature for up to a year and then rehydrated for trials involving 60 volunteers. The researchers said the vaccine was safe and appeared to produce similar immune responses to the conventional vaccine.
22: The BBC's James Gallagher. Health workers at the epicenter of Congo's Ebola outbreak are protesting over unpaid wages. They abandoned several health facilities today, demanding to be paid. The protest taking place in a region which accounts for almost 90% of Ebola cases in the country. News and analysis at townhall.com. The French government cracking down on something that's become a major annoyance for a lot of people, generating a lot of complaints.
5: France is banning unsolicited telemarketing calls starting August 11th. That follows years of people complaining. The new law aims to protect consumers from the intrusive calls and fraud. Previously, people had to opt out of marketing calls. Now, companies making the illegal calls can face some very heavy fines. Similar measures have been implemented in Germany. The United States, well, we only have the opt-out option, and many say that doesn't always work. Jason Walker reporting.
22: Utah can enforce its strict anti-gambling laws on prediction markets like Kalshi and Poly Market. Under a federal court ruling, Kalshi had asked a judge to prevent the state from enforcing restrictions on the platform. More on these stories, townhall.com.
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27: I'm Tim Lesmeister, and this is from the pages of the Outdoor News, brought to you by Onyx Fish. We put AquaView cameras on our downrigger balls so that we could see how lake trout reacted to our lures. The results caused me to change the way I fish a lot of different baits for a lot of different species. 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
27: We put some AquaView cameras on our downrigger balls to see how lake trout would react to our lures. And we discovered something quite interesting. A lot of times these lake trout would swim right up to the lures and follow them and watch the lures and never hit the lure, sometimes turning away and swimming off or sometimes following it for long periods. But when a boat turn or a wave action would cause that lure pattern to change, the fish would hit it. And we also noticed that one time when we were using the AquaViews to watch northern pike and vegetation, they would swim up to these perch and just look at these perch who would sit motionless on the bottom. And then as soon as that perch would try to dart away, the pike would smash it. And that made us realize that erratic action can trigger the strike. It can get those fish to hit the lure. So now what I do when I'm fishing a crankbait, instead of just reeling it in, I'll reel it a little bit and then twitch it and give it some erratic action. With the spoons, I have the downrigger balls going up and down, causing that spoon pattern to change. This is from the pages of the Outdoor News.
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17: 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We've got 59 right now, southeast wind around 10 miles an hour. South wind will pick up today, going to be breezy, 15 to 20 miles an hour, 85, lots of sunshine. We do see a slight chance of some rain on the overnight with a low of 62. Sunny Friday with a high of 78 tomorrow, and then low 80s for Saturday and Sunday. 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
18: 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A recent study of the Fergus Falls housing market shows a strong demand for housing at all price levels. The Fergus Falls HRA enlisted Maxfield Research and Consulting in conducting a study that examines current housing market conditions and determines the market potential for developing different types of owned and rented housing in the community to 2036. The study found an urgent need for moderately priced housing, both owned and rented, housing alternatives for older adults who want to move out of their single-family homes, and move-up housing to facilitate turnover in the entry-level market. The study also indicates Fergus Falls is a tight rental market, with only a 2.3% vacancy rate for market-rate rental housing. Bugel recommended some initiatives the council should focus on based on the study results, which includes focusing on first-time homebuyers, the development of affordable rental housing, the development of housing to serve active and independent seniors, preservation of existing affordable housing stock, and implementing a mix of initiatives targeting different housing segments to support more balanced housing. Fergus Falls' first French patisserie is already taking off after just recently opening its doors. Coquette Patisserie in downtown Fergus Falls held its grand opening on Saturday after a soft opening in mid-July,
0: And on Tuesday, the Fergus Falls Area Chamber of Commerce held a ribbon-cutting ceremony to celebrate. On Monday, owner Emily McCune posted to Facebook, quote, I want to thank you all so much for coming to our grand opening on Saturday and for giving us a record sales day. I'm still having a hard time wrapping my head around how much you are loving our cute little French patisserie and espresso shop. I never dreamed it would be like this. End quote. Coquette Patisserie is open Wednesday through Friday from 8 to 1 and from 9 to 1 on Saturday. A Wolverton man has been sentenced for manslaughter after shooting someone at a New Year's party. On Wednesday, 27-year-old Myron Johansson was sentenced to spend 6 years in the Minnesota Correctional Facility in St. Cloud after he pleaded guilty to second-degree manslaughter. Prosecutors say 22-year-old Jordan Bohm was killed from a gunshot wound to the neck at a New Year's party this year. Witnesses say Johansson had been waving a gun at the party and pointed it at several people. Before the shooting, witnesses say Johansson put the gun under Bohm's chin and asked if he trusted him. The gun fired. Johansson called police shortly after and was taken into custody. He was originally charged with third-degree murder along with the manslaughter. However, that was dismissed as part of a plea agreement in April. I'll be back with more KBRFradio.com news after this.
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0: KBRFradio.com news continues. A new farm bill is getting lots of attention this week at FarmFest. The U.S. Senate starts taking up the bill today. The House has already passed it. Brian Werner of Minnesota Biofuels says the provision to provide year-round E15 sales would be a big boost for Minnesota.
3: It supports Minnesota farmers by creating additional demand for corn grown here locally in Minnesota. It supports jobs in rural economies where ethanol producers and fuel retailers are located. It helps keep more of our energy dollars here in the Midwest instead of sending them overseas. And it gives consumers access to a cleaner burning fuel option that is consistently priced lower than traditional gasoline.
0: The current extension of the 2018 Farm Bill expires at the end of September. The four major candidates for Minnesota governor squared off in a political forum at FarmFest yesterday. Fraud was one of the most charged issues discussed. Trump-endorsed candidate Mike Lindell said,
5: Fraud is the biggest blessing our state's ever had because it's opened our eyes to get rid of the current government we have. We're doing a deep dive. Call it Minnesota Doge. We're going to dig into every single program. There's over 24 welfare programs and under 400 NGOs in the state.
0: GOP party-endorsed candidate Kendall Qualls said fraud is a leadership issue.
19: We have mega spending bills that funded the fraud programs. No more mega spending bills. One single bill item at a time. Vote up and down on those so we can have clear accountability.
0: Republican House Speaker Lisa Daymuth blames Democrats for the fraud.
20: $10 billion of fraud in the state of Minnesota, $250 million to feeding our future, yet the state general fund account for agriculture here in the state of Minnesota is only $165 million. We are out of balance.
0: U.S. Senator and DFL candidate Amy Klobuchar says she has a plan to stop the fraud.
21: The minute I get in there, I will launch a top-to-bottom audit of state government. I will root out the fraud. I'm going to make sure that we're vetting all the contracts, that there are surprise inspections. You can't do inspections by Zoom.
0: The Minnesota primary is next Tuesday, August 11th. For KBRFradio.com news, I'm Derek Sidian. 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
17: Here is your forecast. 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Today, mostly sunny with a high near 85. Breezy south wind today, 62 tonight with a slight chance of rain. For Friday, sunny and a high of 78. For the weekend, sunshine, 82 on Saturday, 81 for Sunday's high, and a chance of rain by Sunday night and Monday. 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
17: 6:21 with 59 on this Thursday morning. Mostly sunny, breezy today with a high of 85. Turning to USDA news this morning. While various domestically grown fruits report year-over-year production increases, consumers may find there are more of their

0: fruit-producing regions in 2026, prompting earlier than usual harvests for many specialty crops, including strawberries, peaches, sweet cherries, and table grapes. In Florida, widespread freezing temperatures during Winter Storm Gianna in late January and early February negatively impacted specialty crops, including strawberries, blueberries, and watermelons.
1: So where might one glean an unchanged or increased harvest or shipment in summer fruits from the previous year? One crop is California apricots.
0: California is the top apricot-producing state, accounting for over 90% of the U.S. crop. California's 2026 apricot production forecast is unchanged year over year at 34,000 tons.
1: Yet despite no change in Golden State apricot production,
0: the 2026 apricot production forecast is 36,500 tons, a 5% decrease year over year.
1: Florida strawberry shipments were down due to freeze impacts to the crop in late winter. Still,
0: Florida strawberry acreage has increased in recent years from 9,400 acres in 2018 to 17,000 acres in 2025.
1: As for blueberry shipments, forecasts through mid-July indicate
0: fresh blueberry shipments from Georgia began mid-April and ended mid-July. In 2026, Georgia fresh blueberry shipments were higher year over year. Dry conditions during the growing season alleviated some of the pest and disease pressure typically experienced in Georgia's warm, humid climate. Fresh blueberry shipments from the Pacific Northwest began in mid-June 2026. Early season blueberry shipments from Washington State were higher season to date through mid-July, with reports of limited pest pressure benefiting the blueberry crop.
1: I'm Rod Bain reporting for the U.S. Department of Agriculture in Washington, D.C. The summary from USDA's annual look at ag land values and cash rents. Lance Honig of the National Agricultural Statistics Service starts with news regarding land values.
2: The sixth consecutive year of increasing values across the board, but maybe a bit of a slowing in terms of that increase. We saw a little bit of a slowdown in those increases last year. We're talking about three major categories: all land and buildings, cropland, and pasture. And again, increases across the board on all three categories, a little bit slower than what we've seen in some of the recent years.
1: Further breaking down land values by category,
2: all land and buildings up about $150 per acre to $4,500 on average across the country. That's a 3.4% increase. We actually saw increases in every state year over year in that category. Cropland at just over $6,000 per acre. That is up $190 per acre, or 3.3% from what we saw a year earlier. Pasture rates at $2,000 an acre. That's an $80 per acre increase, 4.2% increase. So on a percentage basis, the largest increase year over year coming on the pasture side of things. And much like the all land and buildings, both cropland and pasture, that was due to increases across every single state for both of those categories.
1: Meanwhile, the average cash rent rate producers paid for rent for their ag operations this year was similar to the year before.
2: There we saw pretty slow changes happening there. In fact, very similar to what we saw last year. Last year's values were very similar to what we saw the year before. And so this is really two consecutive years of pretty steady cash rental rates. Looking at cropland, down just a dollar an acre from last year. That sits at $160 per acre on average. Irrigated cropland rates unchanged from last year. Non-irrigated cropland rates down a dollar. Actually did see an increase in the average pasture cash rental rates, up a dollar an acre to $16.50 per acre.
1: I'm Rod Bain reporting for the U.S. Department of Agriculture in Washington, D.C.
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4: Minnesota News Network, I'm Tasha Radel. Governor Tim Walz says he's unlikely to call a special session to address wildfire relief.
5: Especially at a time of a political campaigns going on, probably makes it challenging. But look, I want to let the folks up there know, if we can come to some type of agreement and we can get a package that can get forward, I'm certainly open to that. I would just not want to set expectations too high. I think it would be a pretty heavy political lift at this point in time.

0: Minnesota's U.S. Senate candidates made their final appeals to voters during a FarmFest forum ahead of Tuesday's primary. Congresswoman Angie Craig highlighted her experience in Washington, pointing to her work on ag issues and efforts to support farmers. Lieutenant Governor Peggy Flanagan has centered her campaign on making life more affordable for Minnesotans. Minnesota State University Mankato is eliminating 60 positions as it works to close a $22 million budget deficit. This is MNN.
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9: Here is your forecast from News Talk 1250 KBRF. Today, mostly sunny with a high near 85. Breezy south wind today. 62 tonight with a slight chance of rain. For Friday, sunny and a high of 78. For the weekend, sunshine, 82 on Saturday, 81 for Sunday's high, and a chance of rain by Sunday night and Monday. That's your weather from News Talk 1250 KBRF.
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10: Good morning and welcome to Country Morning here on the Red River Farm Network for this Thursday, August the 6th, 2026. I'm Jamie Dickerman with a look at the grain markets. Grain futures struggled again yesterday as improving weather forecasts, larger private crop estimates pressuring the corn and soybean prices. Stone X raising its U.S. corn yield estimate above USDA's July forecast, reinforcing expectations for a big crop this fall. Wheat the exception, finding support from continued fighting in the Black Sea and ongoing concerns about export disruptions. Northern Crops Marketing and Investments President Brad Paulson says the weather remains the biggest driver, but you can't ignore the geopolitical issues either.
11: Yeah, we had rain and changing weather patterns pressure the corn and beans. Here, Iowa got a good rain, still raining down in southern Iowa and Missouri. And pretty good rains in Nebraska over the weekend. And the forecast is definitely cooler and wetter, which kind of pressured that. Also, we had one of the first private guesses of what the corn crop was and soybean crop yield potential. That came in on the high side, just under 185 bushel per acre and 53 bushel per acre on beans, which isn't that far off of last year's record crop. So, people kind of just look at those with a grain of salt and say, well, maybe there are some fields, but it's not all over. But
10: September corn finishing 5.5 cents lower. December corn also losing 5.5 cents. September soybeans slipping 2.25. November down 3. Wheat was mixed. We had September KC wheat gaining 6.5. Chicago wheat adding 3.75. Minneapolis spring wheat slipping a penny yesterday. Early trade here this morning. We're looking at mostly weaker trade here. December corn down 0.75 cents. November beans are off 2.25. KC wheat up 0.75 cents. Chicago wheat is up 1.5 in Minneapolis, modestly higher as well. The market continuing to focus on the weather. The forecasts do call for additional rainfall across much of the Corn Belt here through mid-August, easing concerns that developed during July's hot and dry stretch. However, portions of the northern plains remaining much drier than normal, and crop conditions there continuing to deteriorate a bit. Demand a bright spot. USDA announcing another 120,000 metric ton corn sale to Mexico yesterday. Over the past 2 weeks, USDA has also confirmed roughly 70 million bushels of soybean sales, most of that headed to China. 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
13: We are revisiting what the current nitrogen recommendations for oats should be. The older recommendations are at least 30 years old. A lot has changed in not just yield potential, but also in farming practices.
12: Wiersma says the project is designed to identify the nitrogen rate that delivers the highest yields without increasing the risk of lodging.
13: We're doing it with three different varieties, a very early short variety, a medium variety, medium maturity, medium height variety, and a tall variety, in a way to see, because we know excess nitrogen increases lodging, where the sweet spot is for that.
12: AFREC is a farmer-led program advancing soil fertility research. 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
10: Country Morning on the Red River Farm Network, taking a look at the livestock markets. Cattle market continuing to find support from a stronger cash trade, while hog futures struggled again yesterday. Cash business finally starting to develop in the north. Dressed cattle trading mostly 370. That's $3 higher than last week's weighted average. Live bids in the south ranging from 230 to 235. Feedlot managers holding firm at 235, waiting for higher prices. Live cattle futures responding with some solid gains. We had August live cattle climbing 222 to 234.17. October gained 157. December adding 140. Stronger box beef values in the early cash trade giving traders some confidence. The real test coming later this week. More negotiated business develops then. Box beef was mixed yesterday. The choice beef slipping 168 to 367.97. Select gaining 156 to 348.06. And that's on a movement of 109 loads. The federally inspected cattle slaughter estimated 106,000 head. That's down 8,000 from a year ago. Feeder cattle also moving higher yesterday. We had August feeders gaining 212 to close at 353.32. The September feeders up 222, October feeders adding 227. CME feeder cattle index eased 48 cents to 348.65. Country auctions continuing to show some strong demand, though. Hub City Livestock in Aberdeen, feeder steers weighing 700 to 738 pounds, selling from 396 to 415. Steers weighing 882 to 889 brought 363.50. And 950-pound-plus steers topping 340.50. Market reporters say cooler weather and some recent rainfall improved some buyer interest there. Sioux Falls were regional livestock. We had slaughter steers and heifers trading $5 to $8 higher than last week. Choice steers averaging around 240.50. Certified program cattle bringing as much as 246.50. In the hog market, we had futures headed lower despite the modest improvement in wholesale pork values. The August lean hogs losing $1.25 to finish at $96.60. The October falling $1.32. December was down $1.12. Cash hog prices weakening with a national direct marketing average $99.01. That's down 64 cents. Pork cutout values actually improved, rising $1.22 to $101.05. In the dairy market, cheese mixed barrels unchanged at 154 per pound, while blocks dropping 4 cents to 152. Class 3 milk futures mostly lower. August milk slipping 7 cents to 1668. 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
14: The North Dakota mill has been producing northern-grown spring wheat and durum flour since 1922. 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
10: Good morning, Farm News here on the Red River Farm Network. I'm Jamie Dickerman along with Chloe Wadd. We'll have a report from Don Wick as well this morning. Senate Ag Committee marking up the farm bill today with the hearing scheduled to start at 8:30 Central Time. If the legislation moves forward in the committee, still needs to be passed by the full Senate and then conference with the House farm bill before it could be sent to the president's desk for his signature.
18: On the sidelines at Farm Fest, American Farm Bureau Federation President Zippy Duval remained optimistic about today's committee vote on the farm bill.
19: I really feel like we got the momentum to get this done. I mean, we've had some really good but tough conversations, and we know what the stumbling blocks, and they're having productive conversations around it. So I feel like we're going to get past it. If we don't get it Thursday, I'm afraid my optimism will drop to a low after that.
18: With Kentucky Senator Mitch McConnell's absence, there is an 11-11 split between Republicans and Democrats on the Ag Committee. Duval believes bipartisan vote can happen today.
19: I really do think there's some people across the aisle that are wanting to make this happen, and they understand how important it is. And the issues that they have are being discussed, and we know that, and we're encouraged by that.
10: There are over 200 amendments on the docket for this morning's Senate Ag Committee hearing on the farm bill. North Dakota Senator John Hovind has offered an amendment that would allow dry beans to be planted on base acres with reducing farm program payments. Mandatory country of origin labeling is being sought by South Dakota Senator John Thune. Also, some so-called poison pill amendments that would likely kill the farm bill. That would include Pennsylvania Senator John Fetterman's proposal to gut the year-round E15 language, and an attempt by New Jersey Senator Cory Booker to change crop insurance so dollars would be targeted to farmers with 180 acres or less.
18: The candidate forums have been a highlight at this year's Farm Fest. Red River Farm Network farm broadcaster Don Wick has this update on the Senate forum.
14: Our Farm Fest coverage made possible in part by the Minnesota Farmers Union, Ag Country Farm Credit Services, and the Minnesota Soybean Research and Promotion Council. Ahead of Tuesday's primary, the major candidates for Minnesota's open U.S. Senate seat shared their views about farm policy. Topics ranged from the farm bill to renewable energy to ag labor. International trade and tariffs also part of the discussion. Republican challenger Michelle Tafoya said some tariffs have served as leverage to bring other countries to the table.
20: Now, in the short term, that causes disruptions, and that stinks. So there should be short-term bridge assistance to farmers to get through those disruptions. I'm all about that. I'm in favor of that. But in the long term, we need to focus on what works for all of you in the long term. And that is trade agreements all over the world with reliable trading partners, not just China, reliable trading partners, so that you can grow, not only domestically, but worldwide, because you're the best at it.
14: While discussing trade, Republican candidate Royce White criticized the use of farm assistants.
0: It's never easy to get off of heroin, to get off of drugs. It's no easier for farmers. I know. It's no easier for farmers to get off of the subsidies of the federal government than it is for the welfare ward down there in the Twin Cities. Amen? It's tough. You got to make a choice. And President Trump has used the tariffs to try and direct some of that money back to American citizens. And it may take a while for it to sort itself out. But what you have to realize, and nobody can argue with this, we have paid for the rise of every other nation and every other people other than ours.
14: Representative Angie Craig, who is seeking the Democratic nomination from the Senate race, cited the tariffs imposed on China, the largest customer for U.S. soybeans.
21: You know what happened? They're buying their products from Brazil and Argentina now. And if you want to talk about handouts, this administration prioritized giving $40 billion to Argentina over American farmers in just last year. So look, you know, you can criticize. I thought the Biden administration should go out and find more export markets. I think the Trump administration should expand domestic markets and quit being loosey with the football with E15.
14: The other Democratic candidate, Lieutenant Governor Peggy Flanagan, said the current trade policy is chaotic.
22: The instability is untenable for so many folks. We see the high cost, right, of spring planting season was up by $100 million. I think that this is a moment in time where we absolutely can demand better. And here's what I hear, that the short-term, you know, investments, that matters. But I think people would rather just have reliable markets and be able to sell their products.
14: Our coverage from Farm Fest made possible in part by the Minnesota Corn Growers Association and Minnesota Farm Bureau Federation. I'm Don Wick on the Red River Farm Network.
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23: Here is your forecast from News Talk 1250 KBRF. Today, mostly sunny with a high near 85. Breezy south wind today, 62 tonight with a slight chance of rain. For Friday, sunny and a high of 78. For the weekend, sunshine, 82 on Saturday, 81 for Sunday's high, and a chance of rain by Sunday night and Monday. That's your weather from News Talk 1250 KBRF.
24: Hey, everybody, it's a special treat on Twins Radio tonight. Join me alongside right-hander Pablo Lopez. No, we won't be in the bullpen. 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So it's me and Pablo as the Twins try to avoid a sweep against the Kansas City Royals. We're on the air at 6 o'clock. 6:40 is our first pitch. Bailey Ober has the ball for the Twins right here on your home for Twins baseball.
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26: Wednesday candidate forms described as the best ever for Farm Fest. In a question about the permitting process in Minnesota, House Majority Leader Lisa Damith was the first of the three Republican gubernatorial candidates to respond.
27: When we are running anywhere from weeks to months to sometimes years of permitting delays, that is holding back any type of growth. When it comes specifically to ag, though, some of those things that we need to change are knowing that we need to allow crop protection. We can't just be eliminating the tools that are out there for our agriculture and our farmers to be able to use.
26: Twin Cities businessman Mike Lindell says cutting red tape will be his priority.
28: When I'm governor, it will be done yesterday. I'm very impatient. Why are we waiting? We need to get things done. You don't wait till third quarter to say, hey, there's $9 billion missing. I need this permit now. I need to get this out there now. You don't procrastinate. And that's all about communication.
26: Longtime business executive Kendall Quall says Minnesota has become an anti-business state and radical change is needed.
29: The question next is this. Can we get someone elected when we haven't gotten it done in 20 years? And I can help get us elected because the metro has always been the Achilles heel for us as Republicans. I can help get us elected without compromising our conservative values.
26: Minnesota Senator Amy Klobuchar, who is the Democratic candidate for governor, said she is running on a growth agenda.
1: That means new domestic markets for your crops. That means new international markets so we can get more trade deals. But I also think we need to cut through the red tape. That means permitting change. That means when you apply for a permit, we have a deadline. And if the state doesn't make a decision by then, you get your money back.
26: Minnesota's primary vote will be held on Tuesday.
2: We're in the Minnesota Farmers Union exhibit here at the Farm Fest show. Ann Schwagel with us, the vice president of Minnesota Farmers Union. We're certainly in farm bill season with the activity going on in the Senate. As you look at that bill as it stands now, what are your thoughts?
3: You know, for one thing, I am happy to see actual movement on it right now. That being said, I think there are places where it could really be improved. Specifically, you know, the partitions in the conservation title, where we're pulling $2 billion out of EQIP, a program that is our bread and butter of getting farmers to do conservation work on their operations in order to pay for other conservation programming. You know, if we want to fund other conservation programs, let's fund other conservation programs. Let's find the money and do it. I don't want to rob Peter to pay Paul. I've got an EQIP contract on my farm that lasts for the next 5 years. We just signed it this summer. You know, I'm making management decisions today that's going to impact my operation, assuming that I'll be paid for those on the cost share contract that I signed. I want to make sure those funds are there for farmers so that farmers have that certainty when they're making decisions on their operations.
2: Once we get this farm bill across the finish line, then it moves to the implementation phase at USDA, and that's got to be another critical thing to be watching.
3: Absolutely. You know, I remain concerned about the amount of loss of human capital at USDA. You know, my local farm service agency is down to only being open 2 days a week in my county. It doesn't work for farmers, though, to have that amount of limited hours for the agency that actually does the implementation of the farm bill.
2: Ann Schwagel with us, Vice President, Minnesota Farmers Union.
18: Temperatures warm back up into the 80s across the region today, with some locations nearing 90 degrees. An isolated thunderstorm is possible across parts of northwest and west-central Minnesota. Forecasters are also warning of critical fire weather conditions across southwest and parts of northwest North Dakota today, where gusty winds and dry conditions could allow any fire to spread rapidly. There's also a marginal risk for severe thunderstorms late today and this evening across south-central South Dakota into Nebraska. And tomorrow turns breezy and noticeably cooler, with mostly sunny skies and dry, pleasant weather continues into Saturday. 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
6: World Weather Incorporated senior meteorologist Drew Lerner is your trusted source for agricultural weather. From the Northern Plains,
7: we do expect some showers to develop and a couple of thunderstorms. The majority of the meaningful rain, though, is going to be in southern Canada.
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7: Buenos Aires, La Pampa, and Cordoba, but it doesn't occur until we get into next week, leaving plenty of time for changes in the forecast.
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10: we're here at Minnesota Farm Fest covering all things agriculture. We'll have a winter wheat update. And how are soybeans looking in the state of Minnesota? We'll find out.
7: A mostly favorable weather pattern will be occurring in the northeastern plains and upper Midwest as we go forward through the coming week, but it will stay droughty and rather warm to the west. I'm meteorologist Drew Lerner for the Red River Farm Network. We do have a beautiful morning underway. The temperatures out there are mostly in the 50s and a few lower 60s, and we have mostly favorable sky conditions. It'll be a sunny start to the day. We do have a risk of some shower and thunderstorm activity developing for this evening and overnight tonight. The precipitation that's going to occur, though, will be mostly limited to a few locations in the easternmost parts of our region. Some of these showers will pop up around midday today, but the most significant moisture will probably hold off until the evening and overnight tonight. And at that time, we'll see some thunderstorm activity of greater significance occurring in the southwest part of Minnesota, maybe a couple of counties in west central areas, as well as the easternmost part of South Dakota. The rainfall in most of those areas is expected to run from just trace amounts upwards to maybe 4 or 5 tenths of an inch. There's an outside chance that one or two counties or parts of counties could come up with a little bit more moisture. There will be another round of showers and some thunderstorms occurring as we go Friday night into Saturday. This precipitation will also favor the easternmost parts of the region. I think most of the precipitation will occur on Saturday, especially in the afternoon and evening. Eastern South Dakota into west central and southwest Minnesota will be most favored for that precipitation. And both events are not likely to generate any more significant rain than we've seen here recently. The second event that occurs Friday night and especially Saturday will likely produce another tenth to maybe 4 or 5 tenths of an inch in a few counties, again favoring the southwest part of Minnesota and southeastern South Dakota. Now, our temperatures are going to be very pleasant for this time of the year, a far cry from where we were a couple of weeks ago, and even more recently than that. But the high temperatures this afternoon will be in the 80s across most of the production region. Now, we do expect a few lower 90s. The hottest weather will be along the Missouri River Valley in central parts of the Dakotas, where we'll get more significantly into the 90s. On Friday, we expect high 70s and 80s for the most part, and Saturday we'll see 80s with a few upper 70s lingering. When we get to Sunday, we'll see a repeat of that, mostly upper 70s and 80s. And then as we get into the first part of next week, we're not going to see a tremendous amount of change in the outlook, but maybe around mid to late week next week, it could turn a little bit warmer. Our nighttime low temperatures are going to be primarily in the upper 50s into the lower 60s through a big part of our forecast period. For the Red River Farm Network, I'm meteorologist Drew Lerner.
11: 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I'm Roger McOwen. A family terminated a Q-tip trust after the mother's death and transferred nearly $118 million of trust assets to the surviving father. The two adult children gave up their future interests, and the tax court held that each made a taxable gift exceeding $35 million. Although no money changed hands, surrendering remainder interest triggered the federal gift tax. The court also ruled that the IRS actuarial tables did not apply. The property will still be included in the father's taxable estate, potentially exposing the same assets to both gift and estate tax. Sometimes leaving a trust intact is the least expensive option. This has been the Agricultural Law and Tax Report. I'm Roger McOwen.
26: Welcome to Inside Agriculture on the Red River Farm Network. Pioneer bringing growers to Langdon, North Dakota for the annual canola plot tour, showcasing new hybrids and research under local growing conditions. Product marketing manager for spring canola, Kendall McFall, talks about what growers are seeing in the plots this year.
12: Yeah, so this tour is exciting. We got two of our new 100 series products. So we have P1 540,
0: which has really seen a big change in yield performance along with the Pod Shatter Premium technology. And then we also have a P1541SL.
26: Beyond introducing new hybrids, Pioneer focused on helping growers manage disease and protect yield potential throughout the growing season.
0: Also, that's a unique hybrid for us. It has our best pod shatter technology included in it, along with sclerotinia resistance. So, you know, as disease pressure increases, that becomes vitally important for growers to protect that, and also has a very strong verticillium stripe score, which is really important in this geography.
2: Coming to you from the Ag Country tent here at Farm Fest, Dave Krenz with us, loan officer with Ag Country. Let's talk about this farmland market. Actually, just had some data out from USDA, and these farmland values have been holding steady to pretty firm, actually.
8: Yeah, very firm. You know, we thought we could see it soften a little bit with profitability on the decline, but you know, land prices have basically stayed firm for the last you know, 5, 6, 7 years. It's been quite the run.
2: Why do you think that's the case?
8: You know, there's only so much land. You know, people want control. Rents have stayed high, always pretty competitive out there. So it just seems very resilient.
2: The inventory situation, is there much land available that you're finding?
8: You know, always pretty tight as far as in this area, but you know, as summer winds down, we'll start to see some more sales crank up in the fall, I'm sure.
2: So when you take a look at, you mentioned rental rates as well. How do you see, have they been same kind of thing, holding firm?
8: They've been hanging in there. We're starting to see some softening, you know, as prices just haven't reacted to inflation. So we're getting, you know, some landlords that are easing some of those rental rates, which is nice. Fertilizer costs and some of the inputs not being known for next year, it would be nice to see some rental rates soften.
2: Who's the buyer out here in this land market today? Is it other farmers, or are we looking at investors?
8: We see some investors, but predominantly it's farmers that are making the purchases, which is, I always think, nice to see, but there's occasional investors popping up here and there.
2: Dave Krenz with us again, loan officer with Ag Country Farm Credit Services.
26: Looking at markets here this morning, Minneapolis wheat September is up 1¾ cents, 685 and a quarter. We have December Chicago down a penny, 660 and a quarter. KC September is down 2, 711 and a half. September corn is down a half cent, 436 and a quarter. Dees corn down a penny, 458 three quarters. August beans were up 2 cents, 1153 and a half. November beans down 1½ at 1173 and a quarter. This is the Red River Farm Network.
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12: Breaking news this hour from Town Hall. I'm Rich Thomason. There's talk of a pending agreement to reopen the Strait of Hormuz. Iran says a deal with Oman is close at hand. President Trump says he was ready to lower the boom on Iran, and that, he says, is what brought Tehran back to the table.
13: We were set for the biggest attack of any attack, and we've hit them very hard for the last few months. But we were all set for the biggest attack since World War II, and they called me. And they said, please don't do it, let's talk. And then they said, we never said that. You know what? The fake news knows they did say that, but we are talking, let's see what happens.
12: The president, speaking in Nevada, predicts that oil prices, currently holding steady, will fall once the Iran war is over. Never quiet for long, North Korea raising a ruckus again.
15: South Korea has said North Korea has launched an unidentified projectile towards the water off its east coast. The move is the latest in a string of weapons tests by North Korea this year. South Korea's military did not identify the type of missile, but said the launch took place on Thursday. It comes as North Korean leader Kim Jong-un continues to focus on enlarging the state's nuclear and missile arsenals. Experts say Kim wants international recognition as a nuclear state in order to demand the lifting of economic sanctions. I'm Karen Shamas.
12: Crews are taking advantage of cooler weather to start getting a handle on wildfires that have displaced tens of thousands of people around Spokane, Washington. Italy has placed all of its major cities under the highest heat alert. Europe is enduring a severe heat wave, shattering temperature records in Austria, fueling wildfires in France, and disrupting energy and transport systems all across the continent. On Wall Street this morning, the Dow futures up 70 points. More on these stories, townhall.com.
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12: Myanmar's military ruler is visiting neighboring Thailand.
16: Ever since he launched his coup, Min Aung Hlaing has been an international pariah, accused of crimes against humanity and of destroying Myanmar's democracy. Now Thailand has invited the coup leader for a two-day official visit, a decision criticized by human rights groups as giving legitimacy to a brutal military regime. The Thai government argues that it must re-engage with Myanmar to address problems along their shared border. But there's also a recognition that Min Aung Hlaing's position has become much stronger thanks to the support he's had from China.
12: The BBC's Jonathan Head. Israeli prosecutors have charged a settler for killing a Palestinian community leader last year in the West Bank. The indictment accuses the man of reckless manslaughter and the death of the activist, also charges of armed trespassing and malicious property damage have been filed. News and analysis, townhall.com. The Trump administration turning up the heat on Mexican cartel bosses.
17: Acting Attorney General Todd Blanch is announcing a major new rewards package targeting leadership of the Jalisco New Generation cartel.
19: We're also announcing today with the State Department more than $100 million in rewards for information leading to the arrest of not only the five that were just unsealed today, but three indicted previously unsealed cases against additional CJNG leadership.
17: The move expands existing cases against one of Mexico's most violent and powerful criminal organizations. Willie Nelson, The White House.
12: The United States is suspending avocado inspections in the Mexican state of Michoacán because of an unspecified threat to American interests. One local official says it's designed to protect workers following recent arrests linked to extortion. NASDAQ futures down 162 points. More on these stories, townhall.com.
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22: Here is your forecast from News Talk 1250 KBRF. Today, mostly sunny with a high near 85. Breezy south wind today, 62 tonight with a slight chance of rain. For Friday, sunny and a high of 78. For the weekend, sunshine, 82 on Saturday, 81 for Sunday's high, and a chance of rain by Sunday night and Monday. That's your weather from News Talk 1250 KBRF.
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1: It's 7:07. Good Thursday morning. 59 at our Fergus Falls studio. South wind at 10 miles an hour. 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Yesterday for Wednesday, got up to 81 for the high. 6 this morning, John and Pelican Rapids reporting 60, had a high of 86 yesterday. And in the 10 Mile Lake area, a little cooler yesterday, just 79 for the high, Michelle tells us, with 56 this morning. Compared to 1 year ago, August 6th, we had a high of 82 and a low of 63. 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
3: 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A recent study of the Fergus Falls housing market shows a strong demand for housing at all price levels. The Fergus Falls HRA enlisted Maxfield Research and Consulting in conducting a study that examines current housing market conditions and determines the market potential for developing different types of owned and rented housing in the community to 2036. The study found an urgent need for moderately priced housing, both owned and rented, housing alternatives for older adults who want to move out of their single-family homes, and move-up housing to facilitate turnover in the entry-level market. The study also indicates Fergus Falls is a tight rental market, with only a 2.3% vacancy rate for market-rate rental housing. Bugel recommended some initiatives the council should focus on based on the study results, which includes focusing on first-time homebuyers, the development of affordable rental housing, the development of housing to serve active and independent seniors, preservation of existing affordable housing stock, and implementing a mix of initiatives targeting different housing segments to support more balanced housing. Fergus Falls' first French patisserie is already taking off after just recently opening its doors. Coquette Patisserie in downtown Fergus Falls held its grand opening on Saturday after soft opening in mid-July. And on Tuesday, the Fergus Falls Area Chamber of Commerce held a ribbon-cutting ceremony to celebrate. On Monday, owner Emily McCune posted to Facebook, quote, "I want to thank you all so much for coming to our grand opening on Saturday and for giving us a record sales day. I'm still having a hard time wrapping my head around how much you are loving our cute little French patisserie and espresso shop. I never dreamed it would be like this." End quote. Coquette Patisserie is open Wednesday through Friday from 8 to 1 and from 9 to 1 on Saturday. A Wolverton man has been sentenced for manslaughter after shooting someone at a New Year's party. On Wednesday, 27-year-old Myron Johansson was sentenced to spend 6 years in the Minnesota Correctional Facility in St. Cloud after he pleaded guilty to second-degree manslaughter. Prosecutors say 22-year-old Jordan Bohm was killed from a gunshot wound to the neck at a New Year's party this year. Witnesses say Johansson had been waving a gun at the party and pointed it at several people. Before the shooting, witnesses say Johansson put the gun under Bohm's chin and asked if he trusted him. The gun fired. Johansson called police shortly after and was taken into custody. He was originally charged with third-degree murder along with the manslaughter. However, that was dismissed as part of a plea agreement in April. I'll be back with more KBRFradio.com news after this.
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3: KBRFradio.com news continues. A new farm bill is getting lots of attention this week at FarmFest. The U.S. Senate starts taking up the bill today. The House has already passed it. Brian Werner of Minnesota Biofuels says the provision to provide year-round E15 sales would be a big boost for Minnesota.
7: It supports Minnesota farmers by creating additional demand for corn grown here locally in Minnesota. It supports jobs in rural economies where ethanol producers and fuel retailers are located. It helps keep more of our energy dollars here in the Midwest instead of sending them overseas. And it gives consumers access to a cleaner burning fuel option that is consistently priced lower than traditional gasoline.
3: The current extension of the 2018 Farm Bill expires at the end of September. The four major candidates for Minnesota governor squared off in a political forum at FarmFest yesterday. Fraud was one of the most charged issues discussed. Trump-endorsed candidate Mike Lindell said,
10: "Fraud is the biggest blessing our state's ever had because it's opened our eyes to get rid of the current government we have. We're doing a deep dive. Call it Minnesota Doge. We're going to dig into every single program. There's over 24 welfare programs and under 400 NGOs in this state."
3: GOP party-endorsed candidate Kendall Qualls said fraud is a leadership issue.
11: "We have mega spending bills that funded the fraud programs. No more mega spending bills. One single bill item at a time. Vote up and down on those so we can have clear accountability."
3: Republican House Speaker Lisa Daymuth blames Democrats for the fraud.
18: $10 billion of fraud in the state of Minnesota, $250 million to feeding our future, yet the state general fund account for agriculture here in the state of Minnesota is only $165 million. We are out of balance.
3: U.S. Senator and DFL candidate Amy Klobuchar says she has a plan to stop the fraud.
23: "The minute I get in there, I will launch a top-to-bottom audit of state government. I will root out the fraud. I'm going to make sure that we're vetting all the contracts, that there are surprise inspections. You can't do inspections by Zoom."
3: The Minnesota primary is next Tuesday, August 11th. For KBRFradio.com news, I'm Derek Sidian. 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
22: 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From News Talk 1250 KBRF. Today, mostly sunny with a high near 85. Breezy south wind today, 62 tonight with a slight chance of rain. For Friday, sunny and a high of 78. For the weekend, sunshine, 82 on Saturday, 81 for Sunday's high, and a chance of rain by Sunday night and Monday. That's your weather from News Talk 1250 KBRF.
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24: Minnesota News Network, I'm Tasha Radel. Minnesota Public Safety Commissioner Bob Jacobson says the state's wildfire response is shifting toward recovery, even as firefighting operations continue in northern Minnesota.
27: "Our Homeland Security and Emergency Management Division of DPS is already working with impacted counties to conduct damage assessments. HSEM is also convening the Minnesota Recovers Task Force, which is a group of federal, state, and local partners that identify recovery needs and resources."
24: The candidates in Minnesota's U.S. Senate race made their final pitches to voters ahead of next week's primary during a candidate forum at FarmFest in Redwood County yesterday. The state's primary is coming up this Tuesday, August 11th. And a six-hour standoff in Isanti ended Wednesday night with one person in custody. Officials have not yet released the suspect's identity or additional details about what led to the standoff. This is MNN.
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12: That's SRN News. I'm Rich Thomason in Washington. Senate committee could take a vote today on whether to hold Dr. Anthony Fauci in contempt of Congress referring him to the Department of Justice for potential prosecution over his refusal to answer questions at a hearing on his handling of the COVID pandemic. Wisconsin is next up, the latest state where the battle over the direction of the Democratic Party will play out. The state's gubernatorial primary is Tuesday, pitting a far-left Democratic socialist against a challenger endorsed by Governor Tony Evers. The U.S. and Iran agree. Both parties say a deal is near on a crucial Middle East waterway, reopening the Strait of Hormuz. Israel's military says that two of its soldiers have died in combat in southern Lebanon, first Israeli death since the implementation of a truce between Israel and Hezbollah in June. The Dow futures up 133 points. This is SRN News.
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1: 7:18, good Thursday morning, 59, and a south wind at 10 miles an hour today. 85 in the afternoon, sunny and breezy. Talking sports with Craig Olson yet to come. More news headlines now. President Trump reportedly confronted Defense Secretary Pete Hegseth last week over U.S. weapons shortages that could limit military operations in the Iran war. According to the Washington Post, Trump questioned why he had not been fully informed about dwindling stockpiles of key missiles and air defense interceptors, saying he thought the problem had already been resolved. The report says shortages of long-range guided missiles and air defense systems have become a growing concern as the conflict drags into its sixth month, and may be one reason Trump has held back from launching additional major strikes against Iran. The White House and Pentagon strongly deny the account. Press Secretary Caroline Leavitt called the report, quote, 100% fake news, while Pentagon officials insisted Hegseth did not mislead the president about U.S. military capabilities. A Florida sheriff's detective has been fired and arrested after investigators say she used police databases and license plate reader cameras to track her husband's ex-wife for personal reasons. Authorities say Detective Brandy Almani conducted 47 searches in the Flock camera system, and also access state driving and court databases, allegedly using fake case numbers to make the searches appear legitimate. Investigators say Almani admitted the searches were personal and intended to help her husband learn his ex-wife's routine. She now faces felony charges involving official misconduct and unauthorized computer access. In response, the Sumter County Sheriff's Office has suspended use of its Flock camera system while conducting a broader audit of database access and oversight. Not an isolated incident. The Institute for Justice and other groups have identified at least 18 to 24 cases nationwide in recent years involving officers allegedly using the automated license plate reader systems like Flock to monitor romantic partners, ex-partners, or acquaintances. In Sedgwick, Kansas, Police Chief Lee Nygaard admitted using the system over 200 times to track an ex-girlfriend and her new boyfriend. And in Milwaukee, Officer Josu Alea was accused of using Flock 170 times to track a woman he was dating, along with her ex-boyfriend. Cases have drawn renewed attention to concerns about how powerful surveillance tools are monitored and whether safeguards are sufficient to prevent misuse by those with authorized access.

0: the risk of accidents aboard the carrier. The ship's more than 5,000 sailors and Marines reportedly spent 208 straight days at sea before a brief stop in Oman last month, and no return date announced. Even some family members who support President Trump say they are frustrated by the war's duration and the strain on service members. New Mexico is suing the U.S. Justice Department for access to unredacted Jeffrey Epstein files tied to the late financier's Zorro Ranch near Santa Fe. Attorney General Raul Torres says the records could help identify victims, witnesses, and possible criminal conduct connected to the property. A lawsuit accuses federal officials of refusing to provide documents requested as part of a state investigation that reopened earlier this year. Torres says the delay is hindering efforts to pursue justice for survivors. The Justice Department argues it cannot release certain information because of privacy protections for victims and existing court orders. Federal officials say those restrictions limit what can be shared with state investigators. Epstein owned the 10,000-acre New Mexico ranch for decades before his death in 2019 while awaiting trial on federal sex trafficking charges. And a new Axios report says ethical controversies involving several House Republicans are creating unexpected opportunities for Democrats ahead of the 2026 midterm elections. The races involve lawmakers from districts that President Trump carried comfortably in 2024, but are now drawing increased national attention. Among them is Ohio Congressman Max Miller, who faces an ethics investigation tied to domestic abuse allegations made by his ex-wife. In North Carolina, Congressman Chuck Edwards abruptly ended his reelection campaign after a House Ethics Committee report detailed alleged misconduct involving female staffers. Axios also points to Republican Representatives Corey Mills of Florida and Andy Uglis of Tennessee as lawmakers facing political headwinds from ethics questions and strong challenges. With Republicans holding only a narrow House majority, even a handful of unexpectedly competitive districts could play a major role in determining control of Congress next year. At 7:25, we turn to sports. 59 right now, high of 85 today, sunny and breezy. And let's bring in Craig Olson talking sports. Good Thursday morning.
1: Good morning to you also. Not a good morning to the Minnesota Twins as they continue their struggles, Greg. Their bats have just been non-existent since the All-Star break. And that's not a good thing. They had to come out of the All-Star break hot with this nine-game road trip that they've been on. But that did not happen. And the result is, well, they haven't lost a lot of ground in the standings, but teams have crept up into the wild card race, and a couple of teams went past them in the wild card standings last night as the Twins lost for a fourth straight time. You know, this is like the third or fourth time this year that in recent weeks that the Twins have gotten to the 500 mark or over it, and then they slip right back down with a bad stretch. And that's what's happened here. They had gotten a couple of games above 500. Well, now they've lost four in a row, and they find themselves three games under 500 again at 56 and 59. And what really makes this hurt is the fact that the White Sox and the Guardians have been losing as well. Each of them lost the last 2 days, and that gave the Twins opportunity to gain ground, but they couldn't do it. So the good part about that is they didn't lose any ground. The White Sox and Guardians are the two teams ahead of the Twins. The White Sox are four games up on Minnesota. They are three games up on Cleveland, so the Guardians have just the one-game advantage on Minnesota in the wild card standings. However, when you look at the wild card standings this morning, yes, the Twins are still a game back, but you have Seattle and Baltimore who have gone past them.

0: along with Texas. So now the wild card standings, the Yankees and the Red Sox are pretty comfortable in the top two wild card spots. The real race here is for the third wild card spot and for the division title in the AL Central. So Texas and Cleveland right now are tied for the third wild card spot. Baltimore's a half game back. Seattle and Minnesota are each a game back. And the Detroit Tigers, who have been on a nice run, are within a game and a half of that final wild card spot. So you have six teams within a game and a half of the final wild card. And yesterday, the Twins bats continued to be silent as they were beaten 2-1 in their game against the Royals. Well, the Royals can get a sweep of that series if they win tonight. The bright spot yesterday for Minnesota was Dean Kramer, the new starting pitcher they picked up in a trade with the Baltimore Orioles on trade deadline day, as he pitched really well. He allowed one run on three hits and five innings of work in that 2-1 loss. Noah Cameron, though, was dominant again, like he was at Target Field last week. Cameron had nine strikeouts in eight innings, allowing only one run to the Twins. Twins loaded the bases with nobody out and hit into a double play and had a strikeout and only got one run out of the deal to take a 1-0 lead in the fourth inning. But then the Royals got a run back in the fifth, and a home run by Michael Massey led off the seventh inning, and that was the difference in the game. 2-1, Twins reliever A.J. Minter gave up the home run and took the loss. The Royals have won 9 of their last 10 games at Kauffman Stadium. So they've been the best home team in baseball since the 5th of July. And the Twins ran into them at a bad time, obviously. And they also sent Joe Ryan back to Minneapolis a day after his third consecutive subpar start. Ryan was sent to an appointment with team physician Dr. Christopher Camp. The area of concern is not his arm, but according to manager Derek Shelton, it's more his back and glute issues. Ryan's next rotation turn would be Sunday in Milwaukee. That is in question for the time being, according to Shelton. He has not been ruled out, but the team is not assuming that he will make that start. So there's a concern that has come up for the 30-year-old right-hander, the all-star, a pitcher for the Twins. We just have to wait and see what the MRI shows and what the determination is moving forward as the Twins continue to struggle but are still in the race for the postseason. Well, let's take a timeout. There's more sports on the other side of the break as Talkin' Sports continues on News Talk 1250 KBRF.
1: Here is your forecast from News Talk 1250 KBRF. Today, mostly sunny with a high near 85. Breezy south wind today, 62 tonight with a slight chance of rain. For Friday, sunny and a high of 78. For the weekend, sunshine, 82 on Saturday, 81 for Sunday's high, and a chance of rain by Sunday night and Monday. That's your weather from News Talk 1250 KBRF.
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0: And Greg, the best team in the WNBA is the Minnesota Lynx. They are 25-6 at 3.5 games up on Las Vegas and Golden State. Dallas is 6 games out, and the Lynx are home tonight trying to extend their current winning streak. They're on a 10-game winning streak right now, and they're playing the Los Angeles Sparks, a team they have beaten twice already this year, 99-83. In L.A. back in middle of June, and then the middle of July, they won at home 96-87. This is the final matchup between the two teams during the regular season. And Los Angeles is 11-18, they're 13 games out in the Western Conference. And tonight's game, well, the Lynx are expected to win on paper, of course, but you don't play the games on paper. But they are 14.5-point favorites. They've had good success against the Sparks. The matchups are good. And they are the big favorite, the heavy favorite in tonight's game. And, of course, they're at home, too, which helps. So they play at Target Center tonight. That is an 8 o'clock start for the Lynx and the L.A. Sparks in the WNBA. Olivia Miles is on her way to Rookie of the Year honor. She continues her outstanding play. She leads the team with 19.7 points per game and 5.8 assists per game. And that assist number is among the leaders in the WNBA. So having a great year. See if they can keep it going tonight with win number 11 in a row. And don't look now, but the Hall of Fame game, the NFL Hall of Fame game, is tonight. Opening kickoff of the preseason. This is always the first Hall of Fame game. It's always the first NFL preseason game. And it's Carolina and Arizona who are matching up tonight at 7 o'clock in that Hall of Fame game in Canton, Ohio. And Carolina is a 1.5-point favorite going into that one, if that means anything in the preseason, of course, which it kind of doesn't. But they like to give the odds on that anyway, and that's what they've come up with. So that's the first NFL game. You may be wondering, when do the Vikings start, right? Well, the Vikings start on August 15th. That's a week from Saturday. And they will be in New York taking on the Giants at MetLife Stadium in East Rutherford, New Jersey. That game on Saturday, August 15th, is a 12 noon start for the Vikings in their first preseason game of the 2026 NFL year. And that quarterback drama continues with Kyler Murray and J.J. McCarthy going at it. As that's all you're reading about. If you're reading about Vikings training camp news, that's the headline every day. They update on Murray and McCarthy and how that battle is going. So probably the most watched individual position battle going on in the NFL training camps this year. And, Greg, that's Talkin' Sports for this morning.
1: And we thank Craig Olson News Talk, 1250 KBRF, for Talkin' Sports. Expecting 85 today, sunny and breezy. We're at 61 right now. 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
3: 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A recent study of the Fergus Falls housing market shows a strong demand for housing at all price levels. The Fergus Falls HRA enlisted Maxfield Research and Consulting in conducting a study that examines current housing market conditions and determines the market potential for developing different types of owned and rented housing in the community to 2036. The study found an urgent need for moderately priced housing, both owned and rented, housing alternatives for older adults who want to move out of their single-family homes, and move-up housing to facilitate turnover in the entry-level market. The study also indicates Fergus Falls is a tight rental market, with only a 2.3% vacancy rate for market-rate rental housing. Bugel recommended some initiatives the council should focus on based on the study results, which includes focusing on first-time homebuyers, the development of affordable rental housing, the development of housing to serve active and independent seniors, preservation of existing affordable housing stock, and implementing a mix of initiatives targeting different housing segments to support more balanced housing. Fergus Falls' first French patisserie is already taking off after just recently opening its doors. Coquette Patisserie in downtown Fergus Falls held its grand opening on Saturday after soft opening in mid-July. And on Tuesday, the Fergus Falls Area Chamber of Commerce held a ribbon-cutting ceremony to celebrate. On Monday, owner Emily McCune posted to Facebook, quote, "I want to thank you all so much for coming to our grand opening on Saturday and for giving us a record sales day. I'm still having a hard time wrapping my head around how much you are loving our cute little French patisserie and espresso shop. I never dreamed it would be like this." End quote. Coquette Patisserie is open Wednesday through Friday from 8 to 1 and from 9 to 1 on Saturday. A Wolverton man has been sentenced for manslaughter after shooting someone at a New Year's party. On Wednesday, 27-year-old Myron Johansson was sentenced to spend 6 years in the Minnesota Correctional Facility in St. Cloud after he pleaded guilty to second-degree manslaughter. Prosecutors say 22-year-old Jordan Bohm was killed from a gunshot wound to the neck at a New Year's party this year. Witnesses say Johansson had been waving a gun at the party and pointed it at several people. Before the shooting, witnesses say Johansson put the gun under Bohm's chin and asked if he trusted him. The gun fired. Johansson called police shortly after and was taken into custody. He was originally charged with third-degree murder along with the manslaughter. However, that was dismissed as part of a plea agreement in April. I'll be back with more KBRFradio.com news after this.
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3: 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A new farm bill is getting lots of attention this week at FarmFest. The U.S. Senate starts taking up the bill today. The House has already passed it. Brian Werner of Minnesota Biofuels says the provision to provide year-round E15 sales would be a big boost for Minnesota.
7: It supports Minnesota farmers by creating additional demand for corn grown here locally in Minnesota. It supports jobs in rural economies where ethanol producers and fuel retailers are located. It helps keep more of our energy dollars here in the Midwest instead of sending them overseas. And it gives consumers access to a cleaner burning fuel option that is consistently priced lower than traditional gasoline.
3: The current extension of the 2018 Farm Bill expires at the end of September. The four major candidates for Minnesota governor squared off in a political forum at FarmFest yesterday. Fraud was one of the most charged issues discussed. Trump-endorsed candidate Mike Lindell said,
8: "Fraud is the biggest blessing our state's ever had because it's opened our eyes to get rid of the current government we have. We're doing a deep dive. Call it Minnesota Doge. We're going to dig into every single program. There's over 24 welfare programs and under 400 NGOs in the state."
3: GOP party-endorsed candidate Kendall Qualls said fraud is a leadership issue.
9: "We have mega spending bills that funded the fraud programs. No more mega spending bills. One single bill item at a time. Vote up and down on those so we can have clear accountability."
3: Republican House Speaker Lisa Daymuth blames Democrats for the fraud.
10: $10 billion of fraud in the state of Minnesota, $250 million to feeding our future, yet the state general fund account for agriculture here in the state of Minnesota is only $165 million. We are out of balance.
3: U.S. Senator and DFL candidate Amy Klobuchar says she has a plan to stop the fraud.
11: "The minute I get in there, I will launch a top-to-bottom audit of state government. I will root out the fraud. I'm going to make sure that we're vetting all the contracts, that there are surprise inspections. You can't do inspections by Zoom."
3: The Minnesota primary is next Tuesday, August 11th. For KBRFradio.com news, I'm Derek Sidian. 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
1: 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Today, mostly sunny with a high near 85. Breezy south wind today, 62 tonight with a slight chance of rain. For Friday, sunny and a high of 78. For the weekend, sunshine, 82 on Saturday, 81 for Sunday's high, and a chance of rain by Sunday night and Monday. 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
15: With the Wall Street Business Report, I'm Bill Alexander. President Donald Trump said a deal to reopen the Strait of Hormuz could come this week as Iran gets closer to an agreement on the critical waterway that could ease pressure on the global economy and potentially help bring an end to the war. The United States, along with Israel, launched the war back on February 28th, citing various goals, including toppling Tehran's government and ending its nuclear program. Hackers attempted a series of sophisticated cyber attacks on major Wall Street money managers in recent days, targeting their information systems. Some of the world's largest hedge funds, along with several private equity firms, were targeted as part of the assault. France next week will ban unsolicited telemarketing calls under a new law aimed at protecting consumers from intrusive sales pitches and shielding vulnerable people from the fraudulent commercial practices. The law, backed by the French government, enters into force on August 11th. For the Wall Street Business Report, I'm Bill Alexander in Washington.
16: Hey, everybody. It's a special treat on Twins Radio tonight. Join me alongside right-hander Pablo Lopez. Now, we won't be in the bullpen. We'll be in the radio booth as Pablo, kind enough to join us with Glenn Perkins away for a little family vacation. So it's me and Pablo as the Twins try to avoid a sweep against the Kansas City Royals. We're on the air at 6 o'clock. 6:40 is our first pitch. Bailey Ober has the ball for the Twins right here on your home for Twins baseball.
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18: With SRN News, I'm Rich Thomason in Washington. There's talk of a pending agreement to reopen the Strait of Hormuz. Iran says a deal with Gulf neighbor Oman is close at hand. President Trump says he was ready to lower the boom on Iran, and that, he says, is what brought Tehran back to the bargaining table.
19: We were set for the biggest attack of any attack, and we've hit them very hard for the last few months. But we were all set for the biggest attack since World War II, and they called me and they said, please don't do it, let's talk. And then they said, we never said that. You know what? The fake news knows they did say that, but we are talking. Let's see what happens.
18: The president, speaking in Nevada, predicts that oil prices, currently holding steady, will fall once the Iran war is over. Never quiet for very long, North Korea is raising a ruckus again.
20: South Korea has said North Korea has launched an unidentified projectile towards the water off its east coast. The move is the latest in a string of weapons tests by North Korea this year. South Korea's military did not identify the type of missile, but said the launch took place on Thursday. It comes as North Korean leader Kim Jong-un continues to focus on enlarging the state's nuclear and missile arsenals. Experts say Kim wants international recognition as a nuclear state in order to demand the lifting of economic sanctions. I'm Karen Shamas.
18: Crews taking advantage of cooler weather to start getting a handle on wildfires that have displaced tens of thousands of people around Spokane, Washington. Italy placing all of its major cities under the highest heat alert as Europe endures a severe heat wave. On Wall Street, Dow futures 157 points higher. NASDAQ futures are down 94 points. This is SRN News.
21: This is your I-94 ramp cone zone update. The 210 I-94 ramp is closed. The interchange ramps will be closed to all travelers during construction, and traffic to and from Highway 210 in Fergus Falls will be detoured to the County Road 1/Tower Road. Highway 210 will remain open for travelers during construction. Traffic will shift to one side of the bridge and will be reduced to one lane in each direction. For construction updates, visit the Fergus Falls Chamber at fergusfalls.com and click on the cone zone. 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
21: 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Listen for the latest weather forecast and the latest reports from the Weather Spotter Network. 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
1: 7:52, we're coming up on 8 o'clock. Breezy today, 85, lots of sunshine, and right now in Fergus Falls, we've got 61. 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
5: Kevin Swenson joins us, a director of golf at Pebble Lake Golf Course. They're starting to call him the golf doctor because he's helped so many people improve their games. That's right, isn't it?
6: Yeah, right.
5: Well, you've got some real help, I know, with your tips, and people always mention those tips to me when they talk about this with me. So, yeah, I love his tips. Okay, well, we're waiting for that at the end of the show. We're going to keep him on a leash until then. Kevin, we're into almost mid-August, so the schedule's picking up, and the club championship is on us.
6: Oh, it is right here. This is club championship week, and we've got a good assortment of players. You know, out of the there's 32 players signed up so far. The deadline is tomorrow afternoon, and we'll get the pairings done. But there, out of those 32, there's 16. Half the field is playing in the men's championship flight, which is a good mixture of ex-college players, single to scratch player, 40-year-old guys, along with the current college players. So they're going to get pushed a little bit by the youth as well. So we got some juniors playing, and we got some seniors, and we also have a handicap division along for the guys that that aren't around that scratch but are still competitive. So it's going to be a good mix and a great weekend.
5: And, of course, bragging rights at stake there in all levels. So it'll be exciting to see how they play. And we've got a lot of kids and adults who are involved in, I shouldn't say kids, but young guys. We look at them as kids, who are involved in some of the resorters tournaments that are going on, including a pretty good representation in the Pine to Palm next week.
6: Yep, so the Birchmont just got done last weekend, and a couple of our college players went up there to play. Ryan Nelson, Riley McGovern, Ben Juergens, and John Hagee were up there as well, representing the older crowd, I should say. Don't say that very loud. Hall of Famer John Hagee, of course, and he is still playing competitively at 73 years old. You know, my hat's off to him. I hope I can do the same. Resorters is this week currently, and Dusty Christensen and his son Madden are down there playing. I think John Hagee is down there as well. I haven't heard too many results yet from those guys. The tournament just got going. It's right in the middle of the week, and Pine to Palm starts Monday next week on the 10th. And there'll be good representation from Pebble Lake there as usual. A handful of seniors and a couple of college players are going to be there as well. And I think there'll be nine of us that'll be up there competing at the Pine, which is my favorite of the three, of course. But I think it's good competition, it's close, and the course is always in great shape.
5: And very challenging, of course. And you're becoming a veteran over there at the Pine to Palm.
6: Well, yeah, kind of, yeah. 17 years for me being over there, so yeah. It's a lot of fun.
5: It is, and you play well over there. You represent your club well. Let's talk about the hours here. Has anything changed hours-wise or schedule-wise?
6: Yeah, you know, we've been going 7 a.m. to 8 p.m. daily, and 6:30 a.m. to 7 p.m. or 8 p.m. on weekends. And we're going to change that coming up after next week, going from 7 a.m. until 7 p.m. for a few weeks, kind of following the sunset pattern currently. I know online you can't make a tee time after 6:40 p.m., and we want to try to get people out and being able to play golf as long as possible and practice their game on our practice facilities. With our ball machine, will stay open until dark every day except Mondays still. So convenience-wise, we still have that. But the hours are going to change some, and we're going to kind of follow the fall and weather patterns of our hours of operation. So they're going to decrease a little bit coming into next week.
5: All right. Now the moment everybody's been waiting for since we baited them a little bit at the beginning. What is the tip for today?
6: You know, I got to say, a lot of people come in, too, and say, hey, I love that tip, blah, blah, blah. I'm glad they help. I'm glad they're listening. But, you know, we're in middle August. We're coming into the club tournament season, the resort tournament season. You got to make a good swing. You put all that practice time in the spring and summer. You got a lot of rounds in. You're tired. You're sore. You got to make a good swing. You got to slow everything down. It starts with tempo, and with good tempo, you make a good strike. You hit the ball first, concentrate on hitting the ball first, and then make a good turn with your hands finishing high. That should lead to a good shot, and hopefully you hit a lot of greens, a lot of fairways, and just have a lot of fun.
5: All right, good swing leads to good results, theoretically. That's Kevin Swenson, the director of golf at Pebble Lake Golf Course, joining us every Thursday morning here on News Talk 1250 KBRF.
16: Hey, everybody, it's a special treat on Twins Radio tonight. Join me alongside right-hander Pablo Lopez. Now, we won't be in the bullpen. 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So it's me and Pablo as the Twins try to avoid a sweep against the Kansas City Royals. We're on the air at 6 o'clock. 6:40 is our first pitch. Bailey Ober has the ball for the Twins right here on your home for Twins baseball.
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3: AP Sports, I'm Lisa Dwyer. Missing a trio of injured sluggers in the middle of their lineup, the New York Yankees were limited to 4 hits in a 3-1 loss to the St. Louis Cardinals as the stadium lights went dark several times during the game. The Yankees have mustered 2 runs or fewer in 6 of the past 7 games. New York Mets rookie Jeffrey Yawn struck out the first batter he faced in the majors in a 6-5 win over Cleveland. Luke Kuechly being inducted into the Pro Football Hall of Fame. He played 8 seasons with the Carolina Panthers, earning numerous accolades, including NFL Defensive Player of the Year in 2013. Despite his career being cut short by concussions, his ability to anticipate plays made him a formidable opponent. And it's the opening round of the Wyndham Championship. The final regular season event on the PGA Tour decides the top 70 to reach the postseason. I'm Lisa Dwyer, AP Sports.
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1: Here is your forecast from News Talk 1250 KBRF. Today, mostly sunny with a high near 85. Breezy south wind today, 62 tonight with a slight chance of rain. For Friday, sunny and a high of 78. For the weekend, sunshine, 82 on Saturday, 81 for Sunday's high, and a chance of rain by Sunday night and Monday. 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
18: Breaking news this hour from Town Hall. I'm Rich Thomason. The Senate Homeland Security Committee preparing to vote on holding Dr. Anthony Fauci in contempt of Congress. At issue, Fauci's repeated refusal to answer questions during a hearing dealing with Fauci's handling of the COVID response.
7: This vote comes as investigators get their hands on Dr. Fauci's phone. Committee Chair Republican Rand Paul attempting to hold Anthony Fauci responsible for taking the Fifth 111 times during that coronavirus hearing. Prior to the hearing, Senator Paul releasing more than 1,000 pages of Fauci's diary that he emailed to himself using a government server. In the diary, he brags about all the attention he was getting during the COVID era.
18: Correspondent Laura Winters. Iran says it's on the verge of an agreement with Oman to reopen the Strait of Hormuz. Ukraine and Russia continue trading fire. Ukrainian President Zelensky says Ukraine has hit oil refineries deep inside Russia, while the Russians have killed at least 3 Ukrainian civilians.
8: Zelensky is urging allies to supply interceptor missiles to bolster Ukraine's air defenses. Speaking a day earlier during a meeting with Britain's defense minister, Zelensky said,
9: This night, again, the signal before the winter, we think that we need the unanimity and we need strong support from your country and from all other European friends, that this is a signal also that Russia gives us and to the world that they don't want to stop.
8: Analysts believe Russia is attempting to exhaust Ukraine through endless barrages. I'm Karen Shamas.
18: Healthcare workers at the epicenter of Congo's Ebola outbreak are protesting over unpaid wages. They've abandoned several healthcare facilities demanding to be paid. On Wall Street, the Dow futures up 105 points, NASDAQ futures down 191. More on these stories, townhall.com.
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18: Japan marks the 81st anniversary of the nuclear bombing of Hiroshima.
12: Japanese Prime Minister Sanae Takaichi made her first appearance at the Hiroshima Peace Memorial Ceremony as the nation's leader, where she reaffirmed Japan's three non-nuclear principles of not possessing, producing, or allowing nuclear weapons on its territory. Takaichi's speech comes as the government prepares to revise its key national security documents later this year, prompting debate over whether Japan's non-nuclear policy could come under renewed scrutiny. Public reaction online shows some questioning whether Takaichi, who is widely regarded as hawkish, will keep this pledge to uphold the current policy.
18: The BBC's Karumi Mori. A drone with explosives was found at Germany's Leipzig airport. The device was defused, the country's top security official saying that the incident posed a new quality of danger in Germany. News and analysis, townhall.com. President Trump has 11 grandkids, so his instincts served him well as he chased a young boy who appeared on stage in Las Vegas with his family during a presidential rally.
13: Call him the grandfather-in-chief. President Trump running after the toddler who was on the elevated stage, the little boy wandering away, and the audience laughing as President Trump springs into action and then making a joke about Joe Biden falling. Listen.
14: It's truly an honor. 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Sorry, it's too bad. I have a little mumbling going on right now. I'm so sorry.
15: Biden,
14: he's going to take off. Thank you. Truly, thank you, Mr. President.
15: Thank you.
13: Laura Winters reporting.
18: Utah can enforce its strict anti-gambling laws on prediction markets like Kalshi and Poly Market, that under a federal judge's ruling in the Utah case. More on these stories at townhall.com.
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1: Here is your forecast from News Talk 1250 KBRF. Today, mostly sunny with a high near 85. Breezy south wind today, 62 tonight with a slight chance of rain. For Friday, sunny and a high of 78. For the weekend, sunshine, 82 on Saturday, 81 for Sunday's high, and a chance of rain by Sunday night and Monday. 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
1: 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The bright choice in quality. A look at the Weather Spotter Network this morning, brought to you by Otter Tail Power Company and Lakes Country Roofing. Yesterday for Wednesday, got up to 81 for the high. 6 o'clock this morning, John and Pelican Rapids reported 60, had a high of 86 yesterday. And at 6:30 over in the Temi Lake area, Michelle reporting 56, had a high of 79. Allergy forecast, medium high today with the air quality rated good. And our temperatures compared to last year, August 6th, had a high 82 and a low of 63, just about exactly where we're at last 24 hours. 8:08, this is your Thursday morning KBRFRadio.com news.
0: 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A recent study of the Fergus Falls housing market shows a strong demand for housing at all price levels. The Fergus Falls HRA enlisted Maxfield Research and Consulting in conducting a study that examines current housing market conditions and determines the market potential for developing different types of owned and rented housing in the community to 2036. The study found an urgent need for moderately priced housing, both owned and rented, housing alternatives for older adults who want to move out of their single-family homes, and move-up housing to facilitate turnover in the entry-level market. The study also indicates Fergus Falls is a tight rental market, with only a 2.3% vacancy rate for market-rate rental housing. Bugel recommended some initiatives the council should focus on based on the study results, which includes focusing on first-time homebuyers, the development of affordable rental housing, the development of housing to serve active and independent seniors, preservation of existing affordable housing stock, and implementing a mix of initiatives targeting different housing segments to support more balanced housing. Fergus Falls' first French patisserie is already taking off after just recently opening its doors. Coquette Patisserie in downtown Fergus Falls held its grand opening on Saturday after soft opening in mid-July. And on Tuesday, the Fergus Falls Area Chamber of Commerce held a ribbon-cutting ceremony to celebrate. On Monday, owner Emily McCune posted to Facebook, quote, "I want to thank you all so much for coming to our grand opening on Saturday and for giving us a record sales day. I'm still having a hard time wrapping my head around how much you are loving our cute little French patisserie and espresso shop. I never dreamed it would be like this." End quote. Coquette Patisserie is open Wednesday through Friday from 8 to 1 and from 9 to 1 on Saturday. A Wolverton man has been sentenced for manslaughter after shooting someone at a New Year's party. On Wednesday, 27-year-old Myron Johansson was sentenced to spend 6 years in the Minnesota Correctional Facility in St. Cloud after he pleaded guilty to second-degree manslaughter. Prosecutors say 22-year-old Jordan Bohm was killed from a gunshot wound to the neck at a New Year's party this year. Witnesses say Johansson had been waving a gun at the party and pointed it at several people. Before the shooting, witnesses say Johansson put the gun under Bohm's chin and asked if he trusted him. The gun fired. Johansson called police shortly after and was taken into custody. He was originally charged with third-degree murder along with the manslaughter. However, that was dismissed as part of a plea agreement in April. I'll be back with more KBRFRadio.com news after this.
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0: KBRFRadio.com news continues. A new farm bill is getting lots of attention this week at FarmFest. The U.S. Senate starts taking up the bill today. The House has already passed it. Brian Werner of Minnesota Biofuels says the provision to provide year-round E15 sales would be a big boost for Minnesota.
15: It supports Minnesota farmers by creating additional demand for corn grown here locally in Minnesota. It supports jobs in rural economies where ethanol producers and fuel retailers are located. It helps keep more of our energy dollars here in the Midwest instead of sending them overseas. And it gives consumers access to a cleaner burning fuel option that is consistently priced lower than traditional gasoline.
0: The current extension of the 2018 Farm Bill expires at the end of September. The four major candidates for Minnesota governor squared off in a political forum at Farm Fest yesterday. Fraud was one of the most charged issues discussed. Trump-endorsed candidate Mike Lindell said,
20: "Fraud is the biggest blessing our state's ever had because it's opened our eyes to get rid of the current government we have. We're doing a deep dive. Call it Minnesota Doge. We're going to dig into every single program. There's over 24 welfare programs and under 400 NGOs in this state."
0: GOP party-endorsed candidate Kendall Qualls said fraud is a leadership issue.
21: "We have mega spending bills that funded the fraud programs. No more mega spending bills. One single bill item at a time. Vote up and down on those so we can have clear accountability."
0: Republican House Speaker Lisa Daymuth blames Democrats for the fraud.
22: $10 billion of fraud in the state of Minnesota, $250 million to feeding our future, yet the state general fund account for agriculture here in the state of Minnesota is only $165 million. We are out of balance.
0: U.S. Senator and DFL candidate Amy Klobuchar says she has a plan to stop the fraud.
23: "The minute I get in there, I will launch a top-to-bottom audit of state government. I will root out the fraud. I'm going to make sure that we're vetting all the contracts, that there are surprise inspections. You can't do inspections by Zoom."
0: The Minnesota primary is next Tuesday, August 11th. For KBRFradio.com News, I'm Derek Sidian. 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
24: Minnesota News Network, I'm Tasha Radel. Governor Tim Walz says he's unlikely to call a special session to address wildfire relief.
25: "Especially at a time of a political campaigns going on, probably makes it challenging. But look, I want to let the folks up there know, if we can come to some type of agreement and we can get a package that can get forward, I'm certainly open to that. I would just not want to set expectations too high. I think it would be a pretty heavy political lift at this point in time."
24: Minnesota's U.S. Senate candidates made their final appeals to voters during a FarmFest forum ahead of Tuesday's primary. Congresswoman Angie Craig highlighted her experience in Washington, pointing to her work on ag issues and efforts to support farmers. Lieutenant Governor Peggy Flanagan has centered her campaign on making life more affordable for Minnesotans. Minnesota State University Mankato is eliminating 60 positions as it works to close a $22 million budget deficit. This is MNN.
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18: With SRN News, I'm Rich Thomason in Washington. There's talk of a pending agreement to reopen the Strait of Hormuz. Iran says a deal with Gulf neighbor Oman is close at hand. President Trump says he was ready to lower the boom on Iran, and that, he says, is what brought Tehran back to the bargaining table.
29: "We were set for the biggest attack of any attack, and we've hit them very hard for the last few months. But we were all set for the biggest attack since World War II. And they called me and they said, 'Please don't do it. Let's talk.' And then they said, 'We never said that.' You know what? The fake news knows they did say that. But we are talking. Let's see what happens."
18: The president, speaking in Nevada, predicts that oil prices, currently holding steady, will fall once the Iran war is over. Never quiet for very long, North Korea is raising a ruckus again.
3: South Korea has said North Korea has launched an unidentified projectile towards the water off its east coast. The move is the latest in a string of weapons tests by North Korea this year. South Korea's military did not identify the type of missile, but said the launch took place on Thursday. It comes as North Korean leader Kim Jong-un continues to focus on enlarging the state's nuclear and missile arsenals. Experts say Kim wants international recognition as a nuclear state in order to demand the lifting of economic sanctions. I'm Karen Shamas.
18: Crews taking advantage of cooler weather to start getting a handle on wildfires that have displaced tens of thousands of people around Spokane, Washington. Italy placing all of its major cities under the highest heat alert as Europe endures a severe heat wave. On Wall Street, Dow futures 157 points higher. NASDAQ futures are down 94 points. This is SRN News.
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11: 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There's not a lot of flat land in Vermont, which means many of the state's farmers are grazing dairy cattle on the hillsides and raising hay and corn silage in the fields. So says Heather Darby, who is a farmer and also works for University of Vermont Extension. Darby says climate change is pushing many farmers into adopting regenerative ag practices.
12: And that means a lot of things to a lot of people. And to me, it means making the agricultural system better so that we're not tearing down the environment around us. We're building it up and making it even better than it ever has been. And that's complex. And it takes a lot of different practices and different approaches to be able to do that, to have a regenerative agriculture. And part of regenerative agriculture is this focus on soil health and building soil health.
1: Darby says Extension has been working with farmers to improve soil health, and there is no one silver bullet.
12: So it's not just enough to incorporate a cover crop. It's not just enough to be no-till. It's not just enough to integrate livestock and perennial forages. It's really how we integrate those practices so that we achieve the outcomes.
1: That's Farm to Fork. I'm Daryl Anderson.
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2: It's 8:24. 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
3: AP Sports, I'm Lisa Dwyer. Missing a trio of injured sluggers in the middle of their lineup, the New York Yankees were limited to 4 hits and a 3-1 loss to the St. Louis Cardinals as the stadium lights went dark several times during the game. The Yankees have mustered 2 runs or fewer in 6 of the past 7 games. New York Mets rookie Jeffrey Yawn struck out the first batter he faced in the majors in a 6-5 win over Cleveland. Luke Kuechly being inducted into the Pro Football Hall of Fame. He played 8 seasons with the Carolina Panthers, earning numerous accolades, including NFL Defensive Player of the Year in 2013. Despite his career being cut short by concussions, his ability to anticipate plays made him a formidable opponent. And it's the opening round of the Wyndham Championship. The final regular season event on the PGA Tour decides the top 70 to reach the postseason. I'm Lisa Dwyer, AP Sports.
4: This is MNN Sports. I'm Mike Grimm. The Twins dropped a 4th straight game with a 2-1 loss in Kansas City last night. They did get some good pitching from new acquisition Dean Kramer.
5: Dean did a good job. I mean, he had the bases loaded situation he navigated out of, only giving up 1 run. I mean, AJ made a 2-0 pitch that stayed in the middle of the plate and got hit. But other than that, we threw the ball good. I think the biggest story is we got to figure out a way, which we've done all year, figure out a way to create more offense, create more opportunities. Today, the only opportunity we really had was, you know, when they made the play, and we just got to move on.
4: That's Twins manager Derek Shelton, whose team had a bases-loaded one-out situation in the 4th, but grounded into a double play and played it only a single run. The Royals go for the sweep tonight. On the flip side, the AAA Saints won for a 4 straight time. They beat Louisville and St. Paul last night 4-1. The Minnesota Lynx put a 10-game win streak on the line tonight when they host the LA Sparks at the Target Center. This is MNN Sports.
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3: Here is your forecast from News Talk 1250 KBRF. Today, mostly sunny with a high near 85. Breezy south wind today, 62 tonight with a slight chance of rain. For Friday, sunny and a high of 78. For the weekend, sunshine, 82 on Saturday, 81 for Sunday's high, and a chance of rain by Sunday night and Monday. That's your weather from News Talk 1250 KBRF.
4: Hey, everybody, it's a special treat on Twins Radio tonight. Join me alongside right-hander Pablo Lopez. Now, we won't be in the bullpen. 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So it's me and Pablo as the Twins try to avoid a sweep against the Kansas City Royals. We're on the air at 6 o'clock. 6:40 is our first pitch. Bailey Ober has the ball for the Twins right here on your home for Twins baseball.
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0: Good morning. I'm Jamie Dickerman with a market update on the Red River Farm Network. Well, December corn trading unchanged, hovering just above that 50-day moving average. The weather trend appears to be mostly bearish for corn, with a wetter forecast for August, although some private crop estimates are optimistic for an above-trend national corn yield. The heat and dryness in July may have taken a toll on central and northern plains corn crops. Reports are the average high in July was about 2 degrees higher than average. Ag Resource last night pegging the crop at 181.4 bushels per acre yield compared to USDA's 183. Stone X optimistic there with 184.8 BPA estimate. Forecast looks to be wetter for the central plains. Heavy rain is projected for the central Midwest. Wednesday into Thursday, weekend showers forecast for Iowa, Missouri, and Illinois. November beans, not much change going on there early today. Lower close today would be the sixth in the last seven trading days. Soybean products mixed. Bean oil getting a small boost from firm crude oil futures this morning. After breaking sharply since the third week in July, all three futures in wheat traded in a narrow and sideways range this past week. Early today, markets just slightly firmer. Looking at numbers right now as we open up here this morning, Minneapolis wheat September is now down 2, 681.5. December Chicago is down 0.25, 661. Kansas City September is down 1.75, 711.75. September corn down 0.25, 436.5. August beans up to 1153.5. 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
4: Here is your forecast from News Talk 1250 KBRF. Today, mostly sunny with a high near 85. Breezy south wind today. 62 tonight with a slight chance of rain. For Friday, sunny and a high of 78. For the weekend, sunshine, 82 on Saturday, 81 for Sunday's high, and a chance of rain by Sunday night and Monday. That's your weather from News Talk 1250 KBRF.
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9: 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1,655-pound dairy beef cross heifers brought 215. 1,607-pound fat Holstein steers brought 221. 1,490-pound fat Holstein steers brought 210. Fergus Falls Livestock reminds you that their commission rates on cows and fats is $25 per head. Their next sale is August 11th with 300 head of cows, fats, and feeders expected. For more market information, call the auction at 218-998-0561.
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6: The Berlin Olympics of 1936 were the first to feature basketball as a medal sport. The 14-member U.S. team had players from two top national teams, the McPherson, Kansas Globe Refiners, and the Universal Studios Universalists.
12: When they got over to Berlin, they found out of the 14 players, you could only suit up seven players for a contest. And so it broke pretty naturally where the California team more or less would play as a unit, and then the McPherson team as a unit would also play.
6: Rich Hughes, author of Netting Out Basketball 1936, says the basketball organizers in Germany had different ideas on how the game should be played.
12: There was a one-time only made by a German sports manufacturer who specialized in, I think, barbell equipment. So this was their first and only attempt at producing a basketball. It was described as being underinflated and slippery.
6: The games were played outdoors on a clay tennis court. Wind affected shots, and even worse was the weather for the final game.
12: Canada versus U.S. was played in a driving rainstorm. That presented plenty of problems, and the final score was only U.S. 19, Canada 8. But it could be explained because they were playing in a mud pit.
6: The U.S. won the first Olympic basketball gold, but Germany quickly urged rule changes to the game.
12: It was the 1.9-meter rule, or for us in the U.S., the 6-foot-2 rule, where everybody over 6-foot-2 would be prohibited from playing in the Olympics.
6: Such a rule would have sidelined 9 of the U.S.'s 14 players. It was all part of the wild story of the first Olympic basketball championship. Traveling the countryside in McPherson, Kansas, I'm Andrew McCray.
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4: 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And posted online at kbrfradio.com. 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Daniel Wayne Frosley, age 67, died August 1st at Sanford Medical Center in Fargo. The memorial service is this afternoon at 2 at New Life Lutheran Church in Rothsay. Visitation begins at 1. Carol Maureen Pavick died July 24th at Park Gardens. The memorial service is Friday at 11 at Olson Funeral and Cremation. Visitation begins at 10. Lorraine Hegestad Drews, age 92, of Fergus Falls, died July 22nd at Pioneer Care. The service is Friday at 11 at Trinity Lutheran Church. Visitation begins at 10. Ardell Olson, age 82, of Fergus Falls, died August 2nd at Pioneer Care. The memorial service is Monday at 2 at Olson Funeral and Cremation. Visitation begins at 1. Ronnie Ron Lee Spangler, age 77, died July 30th. The memorial service is Thursday, August 13th at First Lutheran Church at 11. Visitation begins at 10. Helen Vorey, age 97, of Montana, formerly of Fergus Falls, died January 24th. There'll be a celebration of life gathering Thursday, August 13th from 1 to 3 at Olson Funeral and Cremation. And Darvin Rockle, age 83, of Erhard, died August 2nd at his home. Funeral service is Friday, August 14th at Olson Funeral and Cremation. Visitation begins at 10. That's our funeral home announcements for the record. 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
19: Babies born this month from the 1st until the 22nd are under the sign of Leo. We will tell you what that says about your newly welcomed child or grandchild on the Old Farmer's Almanac Radio Report. With more practical tips and useful advice, this is the Old Farmer's Almanac Radio Report for Thursday, August 6th, the 218th day of the year. The birth rates in the U.S. reach their peak about this time of year, so you might be wondering what to expect from a child or grandchild born under the sign of Leo. Like their zodiac sign, the lion, Leos tend to have larger-than-life personalities. They dream big but crave positive reinforcement, so measured amounts of praise will keep them encouraged. And here's a tip from the experts about praising toddlers. They suggest it's better to compliment efforts or accomplishments rather than innate qualities. For example, do say, "Great job on that drawing." Don't say, "You're a great artist." It implies expectations they may not always live up to. That's your Old Farmer's Almanac Radio Report. 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
20: 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This is the Morning Watch, and today is Friday. Yay! It is the 31st of July. Summer is two-thirds over. It's hard to believe. This is Pastor Lynn Melchior, and I am with First Lutheran in Battle Lake, and I'm excited to spend a few moments today with you talking and discussing people of the Bible. And today, we are going to be delving into Potiphar's wife. So, while I go ahead and thank our sponsors, I want you to see if you can remember where Potiphar's wife, what book of the Bible she is from. All right, I am thrilled to say, for the second Morning Watch that I have done, it is in honor of First Lutheran Church in Gladstone, Michigan. And again, our sponsorship today for Morning Watch is in honor of First Lutheran Church in Gladstone, Michigan. And Gladstone, Michigan, First Lutheran Church, you have doing something right if indeed you are being honored by sponsoring the Morning Watch. It's Friday. All right. Did you think of where you've heard of Potiphar's wife in the Bible? If you guessed Genesis, you are absolutely right. And I would like to read a short chapter in the book of Genesis, Genesis 39. And we will hear the story of Potiphar's wife unfold. All right. When Joseph, yes, the Joseph of multicolored coats, when Joseph was taken to Egypt by the Ishmael traders, he was purchased by Potiphar, an Egyptian officer. Potiphar was captain of the guards for Pharaoh, the king of Egypt. The Lord was with Joseph, so he succeeded in everything he did as he served in the home of his Egyptian master. Potiphar noticed this and realized that the Lord was with Joseph, giving him success in everything he did. This pleased Potiphar. As soon as he made Joseph his personal assistant, he put him in charge of his entire household and everything he owned. From the day Joseph was put in charge of his master's household and property, the Lord began to bless Potiphar's household for Joseph's sake. All of the household affairs ran smoothly. His crops and livestock flourished. So Potiphar gave Joseph complete administrative responsibility over everything he owned. With Joseph there, Potiphar did not have to worry about a single thing, except what kind of food to eat. Joseph was very handsome and a well-built young man, and Potiphar's wife soon began to look at him lustfully. "Come and sleep with me," she demanded. But Joseph refused. "Look," he told her, "my master trusts me with everything in his entire household. No one here has more authority than I do. He has held back nothing from me except you, because you are his wife. How could I do such a wicked thing? It would be a great sin against God." Well, Potiphar's wife kept putting pressure on Joseph day after day, but he refused to sleep with her. And he kept out of her way as much as possible. One day, however, no one else was around when he went to do his work. Potiphar's wife came and grabbed him by his cloak, demanding, "Come on, sleep with me." Joseph tore himself away, but he left his cloak in her hand as he ran from the house. when she saw that he was holding his cloak and he had fled, she called out to her servants, "Soon all the men will come running." "Look," she said, "my husband has brought this Hebrew slave here to make fools of us. He came into my room to rape me, and I screamed. And when he heard me scream, he ran outside and got away. But he left this cloak of his with me." So she kept the cloak until her husband came home. Then she told her husband the story. "That Hebrew slave you brought into our house tried to come in and fool around with me," she said. "But when I screamed, he ran outside, leaving his cloak with me." Potiphar was furious when he heard his wife's story and about how Joseph had treated her. So he took Joseph and threw him into the prison where the king's prisoners were held. And there Joseph remained. But the Lord was with Joseph in the prison and showed him his faithful love. And the Lord made Joseph a favorite with the prison warden. Before long, the warden put Joseph in charge of all the other prisoners and over everything that happened in the prison. The warden had no more worries because Joseph took care of everything, and the Lord was with him and caused everything he did to succeed. So here ends chapter 39 of Genesis. It's a story that we might hear in today's newspaper, or maybe we would watch a Netflix series or an Amazon Prime series of something just like this. It is a story worthy of a Netflix or Amazon movie. So Potiphar's wife basically is not happy. She is wealthy. He is probably wealthy beyond our imagining, and she is used to getting whatever she wants. But Joseph has internal integrity. He knows that this would be problematic, right? Potiphar, he's the captain of the Pharaoh's royal guard. He has a lot of authority, and his wife has too much time on her hands. Now, we know that God was with Joseph, right? And not only was God with Joseph in the Potiphar household, but Potiphar, based on his wife's comments, threw Joseph into prison. But that didn't stop God. No. God was still with Joseph in the prison, and we find out again that the authorities who ran the prison had no worry because Joseph was in charge. Potiphar's wife tried to seduce this Hebrew servant, but he kept on denying her advances. Now, he didn't say, "Oh, it would be a sin against Potiphar." He didn't say, "Oh, it'd be a sin against my body or a sin against you." Joseph said it would be a great sin against God. All right. So the woman is obviously, Potiphar's wife, is not swayed by the fact that this would be a sin against God. And she continues to pressure Joseph. And Joseph goes into prison. Why does Joseph go into prison? Because Potiphar is not necessarily a good judge of his wife. He listened to his faithless woman and put an innocent man into jail. Now, not just any jail, but a rugged, horrible jail where many, many people never survived to come to trial. Now, had Potiphar been more observant, he would have seen that Joseph was not only an administrative genius, but a faithful servant to the Lord our God. And he certainly didn't have the character to deny Potiphar his rights to his wife, right? Potiphar might have recognized the talent of Joseph, but he wasn't a good recognition of the talent of his own wife. She was selfish, faithless, and the deceit that she had. Do you think that the other slaves believed her, or was she always that way, where she kind of like pulled the wool over her husband's eyes and was always deceitful and sinful and always pressured the servants to do her bidding? It makes one wonder. Now, Potiphar's wife failed to understand sin against God, right? But God, who was with Joseph, God can accomplish his purposes through other people's mistakes and their sins, right? And it's amazing how one person with character, with integrity, can stand out among those who do not possess character and integrity, right? And then I think this is a good one too, especially in our lives of being intertwined with social media and the news. We should always be careful when we jump to conclusions. Because just because we see a news headline, we may jump to the conclusion if someone is guilty without really knowing all the facts, which is what Potiphar does. He just believed his wife. He read the headline, hey, this guy's messing with me. And he acted. But in reality, had he been a detective a little more, had he dug into it, had he asked all the other servants, had he listened to Joseph, perhaps the prison sentence of Joseph would not have happened. But God still uses Joseph. All right? I think it's a wonderful lesson to learn that sometimes our stories would be different, but for the people in our lives, right? That we need to judge those closest to us and those furthest from us. And when I mean judge, not as in you're going to hell or you're going to heaven, but as in judging their character, like understanding who they are, what they are motivated by, and what they do with their time. So I think it's an important lesson for all of us to look at people's character and not jump to conclusions. So this has been Pastor Lynn Melchior at First Lutheran Church in Battle Lake with the morning watch about a small character in the Bible who had a big impact. And this morning watch is in memory of Glenn Melby. In honor of First Lutheran Church in Gladstone, Michigan. The sponsor for today's morning watch, July 31st, is in honor of First Lutheran Church in Gladstone, Michigan. Thank you, everyone, for tuning in. And I hope you have a wonderful weekend. 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
2: This is M&M Sports. I'm Mike Graham. The Twins dropped a fourth straight game with a 2-1 loss in Kansas City last night. They did get some good pitching from new acquisition Dean Kramer.
3: Dean did a good job. I mean, he had the bases loaded situation he navigated out of, only giving up one run. I mean, AJ made a 2-0 pitch that stayed in the middle of the plate and got hit. But other than that, we threw the ball good. I think the biggest story is we got to figure out a way, which we've done all year, figure out a way to create more offense, create more opportunities. Today, the only opportunity we really had was, you know, when they made the play, and we just got to move on.
2: That's Twins manager Derek Shelton, whose team had a bases-loaded one-out situation in the fourth but grounded into a double play and played it only a single run. The Royals go for the sweep tonight. On the flip side, the AAA Saints won for a four straight time. They beat Louisville and St. Paul last night 4-1. The Minnesota Lynx put a 10-game win streak on the line tonight when they host the L.A. Sparks at the Target Center. This is M&N Sports.
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13: 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Now, here's Mary Dolan and Dave Bishop.
14: Good Thursday morning.
15: Packing for a couple of days.
14: Yeah.
15: He's actually going to be celebrating his birthday.
14: Yeah.
15: And I think, does he have a son who celebrates a birthday too, or
14: yes.
15: just did? So they're going to do some weekend celebrations. And so he took some time away. And so, Derek, thanks for filling in. It's always good to have you fill in with us.
14: Well, I'm happy to be here.
15: Yeah. So we've got a bunch of guests that are going to be joining us coming up at 9:35. We're going to talk all things rodeo. Nelson Auto Center is the main sponsor of the Silver Sage Rodeo. And so we're going to be talking a little bit about their sponsorship. We're going to talk with one of the nurses that is at the Cancer Center with Lake Region Healthcare. They have a connection to rodeo. And I'll just let Lucinda tell us a little bit more about that. It's a way to support the Cancer Center by going to the rodeo as well. So anyway, we're looking forward to that. And we're also going to have Craig Otto, who is in charge of Silver Sage Rodeo, and Cowboy Garrison Panzer coming in today, too. So we are looking forward to talking about rodeo. It's coming up Friday, Saturday. Looks like the weather is going to be absolutely perfect for it.
14: Good. You would hate to have a rodeo out in the rain.
15: Well, I tell you what, I think it was maybe not last year, but the year before, it was a downpour like I have never seen. I was lucky enough to have VIP tickets that year. And what that meant was there was a big tent, and anyone who had VIP tickets ran for the tent with the first drop. And it was one of those rains where it's drop, drop, pour.
14: Yeah.
15: And it was, I mean, like buckets of water. And you know what? As soon as the rain stopped, everything just started right up again and they didn't miss a beat. So doesn't matter what the weather does, they're going to have rodeo, but the weather looks like it's going to be absolutely beautiful. So we'll talk rodeo coming up at 9:35. We look forward to that. And if you, I have talked to so many people just recently who said, well, I've never been to a rodeo. And, you know, a number of years ago, that was me. And I thought, you know, I've never been to a rodeo. I don't know if I want to go to a rodeo. I went and I thought, this is the most fun. And it's super patriotic. It's a great family event. You know, it's just entertainment from start to finish, and just about every age kid is going to love it.
14: Yeah. I remember going to the rodeo a lot as a kid. And
15: really?
14: Yeah, it was so much fun.
15: I know, it is so much fun and so entertaining, and I just love that it's so patriotic too. They do a great job with that. So, you know, in my connection to Nelson Auto Center, we've been a sponsor of the Silver Sage Rodeo all the years that they've been doing it. So it's really been a lot of fun. So looking forward to that coming up Friday and Saturday night. So we'll talk more about that at 9:35. I don't know if you saw this in the news, and I'm sure you did because you're our news guy. So you see a lot of news things that I even miss. But they're asking, and this is on a national level, it comes out of New York City, this from Fox News. They're asking Mayor Mamdani not to attend the 9/11, you know, events that they have planned every year. And here's how it reads. New York Catholic League President Bill Donahoe is urging New York Mayor Mamdani to skip this year's 9/11 commemoration, arguing his presence would be divisive and disrespectful to first responder families. In a six-page letter, Donahue writes that Mamdani's past comments on 9/11 and Islam make him unsuitable to preside over the ceremony that honors these innocent Americans. So now that's a big deal in New York City.
14: Yeah.
15: So I don't know how that's going to end, but
14: I'm sure he's going to be there.
15: Yeah.
14: I don't think
15: so far he says I will be in attendance, and I'm just hopeful that everybody just behaves in a respectful manner and the commemoration can go forward for the reason, you know, for all the right reasons.
14: I think people often forget there are a lot of people who have differing opinions on a lot of different things and feel certain ways about events, but can still come together and be respectful.
15: I hope so. Respect
14: the lives that are lost.
15: And I guess I do agree. I mean, Mamdani has said some really not so great things about 9/11 and Islam, clearly. So all of those things are what are stacking up in people's minds, thinking, boy, if this is the way he thinks and this is what he's willing to say out loud nationally, maybe he's not the guy we want. But I don't think you can tell him not to come, but likely he will have nothing to do with the commemoration. I guess I don't know how that's going to go. But anyway, that's another big deal in New York City, like they don't have enough fights going on there. Have you been watching this Stephen A. Smith thing? He went after the Minnesota Lynx coach for this whole trans business, you know, and men and women's sports. And anyway, Stephen A. Smith, who is a sports reporter, pretty well known. Anyway, he sends a message to trans athletes following the Sophie Cunningham controversy. So Sophie Cunningham comes out in support of girls' sports, women's sports, and women's sports featuring women, not trans athletes. So anyway, he did come out and say to the trans athletes out there, this is Stephen A. Smith, people are not against you. There's a lot of people that are empathetic and sympathetic to the challenges that you face, and you want to live your best life. But it cannot be at the expense of young ladies born as girls having a sport of their own that's infiltrated by others who were not born the way they were. So anyway, he really came out in support of women and women's sports. And it's interesting to me that there are so many women, predominantly coaches of women's sports, women's basketball specifically, who are coming out not in support. They're in support of these trans athletes and these basically men who are wanting to play women's sports. So then this happened. I don't know if you saw this in the news, but it was Clay Travis. He came out and he said that he would give $10 million to the Las Vegas Aces, the women's team, if they would play a high school boys basketball team of his choosing. And if the ladies win, the WNBA team wins against these boys high school team, Clay Travis will give them $10 million.
14: That sounds super disrespectful to the WNBA team.
15: Well, you think so? I think it's like, hey, listen, come on, see if you can, let's show the difference between, you know, a bunch of women playing.
14: I don't think they need to prove themselves like that, though. Like, the fact that they're there at the WNBA proves that. I think putting them up against there might be good intentions there, but I think what it does is it belittles them. Like,
15: I tell you what, they're being belittled enough.
14: You're not seeing NBA players having to show how better they are than high school players.
15: But isn't it interesting that they don't want to take this deal? I mean, hey, $10 million for your team? Who doesn't take that deal?
14: Again, I think it's a matter of pride and, like,
15: I don't know.
14: I love a good $10 million, but when you're talking about these, like, multi-million dollar sports teams, like, that's not as big of a, obviously $10 million is $10 million.
15: Okay, yeah. And then they're looking maybe for somebody, he said, you know, Elon Musk could come and he could say $100 million. Would they take that deal? Anyway, so Travis says, sometimes the best way to respond to absurdity is to accept the absurd premise and advance it further to a larger degree of absurdity, which is kind of absurd. Everyone with a functional brain knows that men are bigger, stronger, and faster than women. And the whole reason women's sports exists is so women can compete. Because if we just had unisex sports, men would take all the spots and there would no longer be women's sports. I bet you haven't thought. I hadn't thought about that. I hadn't thought that far down the road.
14: I have 100% thought that far down the road.
15: And you know what?
14: Because we're constantly, like, there's so much of, like, we need men and women to be fully equal, right? But then when you go down that road, that's where you end up is, okay, everything's
15: they're not
14: unisex.
15: Equal. Yeah.
14: But then, you know, if you're picking people based on physical attributes, 9 times out of 10, the men are unfortunately going to outpace the women there.
15: Yeah, and I don't think that's unfortunately. It's they're just a different sex. They're built differently.
14: Right.
15: They're bigger, better, stronger. I mean, when it comes to sports, they're just going to be.
14: Yeah.
15: But I just thought it was, I hadn't thought that far ahead. If sports were unisex and men and women could play on, you know, on whatever team they wanted, the men would take all the spots and there would no longer be women's sports. What I can't understand is here's these coaches, women coaches, who their whole life have fought for women in sports. And now they're doing exactly the opposite. They're hurting women's sports. And I don't get that.
14: It's a tough situation of, you know, as someone, I don't know if I should really be saying this. I kind of understand our audience, but I am someone who generally is supportive of the trans community. So I take
15: you
14: this
15: can,
14: like...
15: I, you know what? If you want to be a trans person, that's great. That's yeah, on you. But there
14: the
15: has
14: sports,
15: to be rules and regulations when it comes to sports because...
14: Exactly. Sports has always been that kind of weird spot for me because on one hand, a big part of people who want to support trans is, you know, trans women are women. But then you get into sports and you try and say that and it's like, well, there are still differences there. And so it's like, on the one hand, there are people who want to support the trans community and think that they have to do that by saying that they can go into women's sports. It's a really weird, it's such a difficult topic for people who think about it for 2 seconds and or for people who support the trans community and think about it for 2 seconds from that aspect of we still need women to be in sports. Because
15: yeah,
14: like you said, if you make it unisex,
15: we've been fighting for years and years and years for women in sports.
14: Yeah.
15: And now it's just being trounced on. And I think that's super unfortunate. These girls have, you know, they've played their whole lives. Their parents have spent a fortune getting

0: competitive. That's what women's sports should be, and that's what men's sports should be. It's too bad that women are bigger, stronger, faster, and we could have some women playing on men's teams and see how they like it. But anyway, that's never going
1: to
0: happen.
1: I'd love to see that. I think the WNBA is a lot more physical than the NBA. So I'd like to see that sometime.
0: Because so many people hate the ones that are so good that they just go after them. Anyway, a whole different topic there. But a couple of other things. The Senate has confirmed Dr. Erica Schwartz as the new director of the CDC. It was a 51-44 decision, mostly along party lines, as you might imagine. She will succeed the current director, who has only served as the acting director of the CDC since February. This will be the first permanent director in nearly a year. More water systems affected. This one in New Jersey faced cyber attacks last week with Iran as a primary suspect. The unnamed utilities experienced temporary system failures requiring a shift to manual operations. Despite this, service was uninterrupted and enhanced security measures have been implemented. I feel like we've seen a lot of this. And is there a way to know that Iran is behind all this?
1: I'm sure there will be at some point. They'll be able to investigate a little bit deeper and be able to actually trace it back to them. But it's in the moment right now, it's just tough enough just to combat it.
0: Right, right. And thankfully, they have these kind of like backup systems and security measures in place so that I haven't heard of any of these water systems, the actual water being super affected. There have been some, some boil before you drink kind of orders in a couple of places, but not many.
1: No.
0: It's like their backup and their security systems have kind of saved the day, which is great. Now, I guess it's just a reason for everyone to take a little bit harder look at their system and make sure that it's fail-safe against stuff like this. All right. Well, up against the clock, we'll take a break here. When we come back, we're going to talk about Silver Sage Rodeo and all the fun slated for this coming Friday and Saturday. So stay with us.

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0: Good morning. I'm Jamie Dickerman with a market update on the Red River Farm Network. Traders continuing to weigh improving weather across much of the Corn Belt against the ongoing dryness in the Northern Plains. AgMarket.net market analyst Kenan Layden says the next week's USDA reports could be a major turning point for the market.
1: There's going to be that huge data dump next Wednesday, the 12th, from the USDA, that crop production report from NASS, and then the WASDE report from the USDA. And if everyone listening remembers last year, it was one of the first years they made substantial changes to the yield in August, especially in corn. You know, NASS came out and said they had enough data that they can make those changes to acreage from insurance numbers, and they did. And that number dwindled down by January 1st on the yield. But, you know, so big data dump coming next week, so this market's kind of waiting here.
0: Livestock markets generally lower.
1: Feeder cap indexes at 348. Some of the sales I've seen have been pretty good, not as hot as they were probably, you know, the last month or so, but, you know, cash is still supportive here. And if you look at those kill numbers, you know, they usually peak, you know, for the live fat cattle in this August time frame, and they decrease through December. So
0: AgMarket.net market analyst Kenan Layden reporting agriculture's business. 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
0: Minneapolis wheat, September, we're down 4¾ cents now at 6.78¾. We have December Chicago down a nickel, 6.56¼. KC September is down 8, 7.05½. September corn down a half cent at 4.36¼. And August soybeans were up a quarter cent now, 11.51¾. August live cattle down 67, 233.50. We have August feeders down $1.42, 351.90. And the August lean hogs now up 40 cents at 97. Reporting agriculture's business, you're listening to the Red River Farm Network.
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11: 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We are back and we're going to be talking some rodeo, so I will send it over to Mary.
12: All right, and good morning. And we are talking rodeo. And with us, Lucinda Versieg from Lake Region Healthcare Cancer Center. And she is the nurse manager over at the Cancer Center. So, Lucinda, good to have you with us.
13: Thank you. Good morning.
12: Yeah, thanks. Yeah. She has nothing but smiles because she said all the kindness and generosity coming from rodeo, right?
13: Yep. We're so excited and so thankful for these guys.
12: Yeah. Well, we'll talk a little bit about what that means for Saturday night. And Craig Otto, Craig, do I give you a title? I just say you're in charge of all things rodeo. Is that fair?
14: Well, all things with our rodeo,
12: yeah.
14: I guess.
12: All right. And I think I'm just going to start with you. We also have Garrison Panzer with us. And I'm a little nervous now because he's the guy behind the mic. He's the announcer. So, wow, I gotta do a good job here today. But anyway, we're looking forward to talking with the rodeo announcer in just a second here, too. But, Craig, let's begin with you. And let's just go over kind of the high spots. Rodeo is coming up this weekend, Friday and Saturday night, right?
14: Friday, Saturday night. Gates open at 4. We have mutton bussing prelims at 5. That way we start a little earlier. We can get more kids on cheap, and the parents really like it. And we have free camping, and we're trying to make it a family affordable event. So we already have about 50 campers out there.
12: Wow.
14: As of this morning when I left, and that's getting to be a big thing. Like, just come out, enjoy the weekend, and make a weekend of it. We have a band each night. Rodeo starts at 7. It's about a 2.5-hour show. We have lots of food vendors on site, and we have a rib smoke-off. If you're into smoking ribs, we have some pretty good prizes. First place, I believe, is a trip to Vegas, courtesy of South Point Hotel and Casino. Second place is a quarter beef, which worth about $1,500. And third place is a rifle.
12: Okay. Well, some great prizes. You've added lots of new things this year.
14: And that starts at 3 o'clock, or the contest is at 3 o'clock on Saturday, so they'll pick their ribs up on Friday night. We're also having a side-by-side Ride for the Cure by Polaris on Saturday at 10 a.m., so we're allowing side-by-sides to come to the ranch, and they're having an organized ride, and that's a free will donation, and that's for the Cancer Center as well. And then Friday night is where veterans and active military, firefighters, EMTs, all that are completely free thanks to Orrin Electric. And Saturday night, we're donating $1 for every ticket sold to the Lake Region Cancer Center.
12: Wow. This has been a lot of planning, and it's grown by leaps and bounds. Is this year, what, 5
14: yep,
12: maybe?
14: Year 5.
12: Okay, wow. And you mentioned a sponsor there, and I know you have lots of great sponsors that you count on from year to year.
14: Yep. Nelson Auto's our biggest partner, and we probably wouldn't be where we are today without them. Titan Machinery is probably our second biggest sponsor, and they've been with us from the start. And we have lots of sponsors that just come through in amazing ways for us. And
12: that's great.
14: We couldn't do it without them.
12: That's great. Well, I know that you said ticket sales so far are up. You're going to have some big crowds.
14: Big crowds, but the weather, we've never had weather like this since
12: I was recounting. Remember that year that it just poured? Oh, my goodness.
14: Which year?
12: Yeah, well, I just remember, I was so glad I had VIP tickets so I could hide under the tent that year. But you know what? It didn't stop any of the fun.
14: Nope.
12: You guys just go ahead with it.
14: Yeah, we rodeo rain or shine.
12: That's
14: so
12: right. Well, you've mentioned Lake Region Healthcare Cancer Center a couple of times. And Lucinda, I know that you're really grateful for the donations that come your way from rodeo.
13: Yes, we absolutely are. The funds raised and the funds donated go to our survivorship fund, which directly impact the patients. So they just are in that fund, and we can use request funds for patients to pay for things like utility bills, a month's mortgage, or a month's rent to help patients with all of their financial needs that they accrue with facing a diagnosis of cancer.
12: Sure. I'm sure you see a lot of that, and you see a lot of worry and a lot of, people thinking, how am I going to do this? But you kind of have to. I need some help, and you guys are there to help.
13: Yes.
12: With funds like this.
13: With funds like this, yeah. With people's kindness and generosity, and a lot of times they have a personal experience with it, too, that the giving just means so much to our patients.
12: Well, Fergus Falls is so lucky to have the Cancer Center here in town.
13: Yes.
12: And it's so nice that you can be supported in so many ways. Do you feel that support coming from this community just like crazy?
13: Yes. We moved back to town 5 years ago, and ever since I started working at the Cancer Center, I've been amazed at this community's generosity.
12: Yeah, that's great. So what? Just give me a quick snapshot of your job as nurse manager at the Cancer Center. That involves a lot, I'm guessing.
13: It does, and I love it. I get the privilege of working with an amazing team of nurses who impressed me from hello when I first started working there as a nurse, for how much care and concern they give our patients. The provider team loves working in this community. They love living in this community, and they really feel it's an honor and a privilege to care for our neighbors.
12: Absolutely. Well, rodeo is a fun way to care for patients and their families.
13: Yes.
12: And I know you're grateful.
13: Yes, we are. Thank you so much.
12: Well, Garrison, it's your turn.
0: I mean,
12: you're the announcer, guys. So,
0: okay.
12: So yep. How long have you been connected to rodeo?
15: Since I was born.
12: Yeah.
15: I was on a horse probably a couple weeks or months after I was born, and dad and granddad rodeoed, my aunt rodeoed, my brother and I grew up rodeoing, and I always thought that I wanted to be a rodeo judge just like them. And then about 10 years, actually 11 years ago now, discovered that, let me back up. I've never had a problem speaking. I've never known a stranger. It's never been a problem. But about 11 years ago, I got to announce my first rodeo. And then that just kind of snowballed and compounded from one event to five events to 20 events to now, I think, out of the 52 weeks of the year, I think I've got maybe 4 weekends off. That I don't work a rodeo event in some capacity, and do it year round, coast to coast, border to border, international. This will be year 3 involved with the Silver Sage Pro Rodeo.
12: Well, it sounds like you'd love it.
15: I do.
12: Mean,
15: yeah.
12: You're born and bred for rodeo, right?
15: Yeah, absolutely. Yeah.
12: So where did you grow up?
15: Grew up in Southwest Kansas.
12: Okay.
15: Right there about 40 miles from the Colorado border, and just about an hour and a half north of Oklahoma, but lived there, got my start from the local stock contractor that lived in town. He called me up. So I thought I wanted to be a veterinarian when I was younger.
12: Okay.
15: And so I decided to go work for the local vet one summer, and quickly discovered that that is long days, lots of intensive work. And when he called that summer and said, hey, I got, a rodeo. I need you to come. I need to fill an announcer spot. Want to give you a shot and come do it. That made the decision very easy to stray away from the veterinarian plan and become an announcer that, you know, allows me to travel a lot more, see some different parts of the world. And not only that, but as an announcer, I sure do love sleeping in a lot more.
12: Yeah,
15: so.
12: I bet you do. Well, you get lots of great travel, it sounds like.
15: I do. Yeah, all across, you know, the Midwest, really. I've spent the better part of the last couple weeks in South Dakota, Wyoming. I'll go to Montana again in a couple weeks, then California for a trip. But being in this part of the world, so Minnesota has been great to me for my career, not just the Silver Sage Pro Rodeo, but several other events that I've had the privilege of doing. Matter of fact, I just did my fifth year of the Minnesota High School Rodeo Finals in Hugo, Minnesota.
12: Okay.
15: Right. Yeah, I put myself on the spot there. but just did the fifth year of coming up and announcing the high school state finals and getting to see, which was neat for me, kids that I watched their older brothers and sisters my first couple of years age out, and now their younger brothers and sisters are in the competition. And then, you know, the older kids that I started out with, now I get to see them in college rodeos and the pro rodeos. And so Minnesota is very special to be able to come back here and be a part of rodeos.
12: Well, tell us a little bit about Silver Sage Rodeo and some of the things that people can expect on Friday and Saturday night.
15: Well, so I just did a quick glance at the contestant lineup for what we have in store come Friday and Saturday. And in just about every event, both nights, we have returning champs coming.
12: Wow.
15: So, you know, Friday night, actually the two bareback riders that we have entered right now, they both won the rodeo on separate occasions. So, coming to defend a title or reclaim the title in the bareback riding. I know on Saturday night in the barrel racing, we have last year's champion going up against 2 years ago's champion, and bull riding, no different. Friday night, three former champions out, I believe, Friday night. Now, this is all pending if they're healthy and able to come and it fits into the schedule. But, you know, it's pretty cool when you get to see contestants come back to a rodeo that, you know, they may have just entered on a whim the very first time. It just happened to fit into their schedule. Just by happenstance, maybe they could make the trip and come to something that, I mean, in the terms of rodeo world, Silver Sage Pro Rodeo is in an infancy. I mean, it's 5 years young in the game of this sport, where you have Hall of Fame rodeos that have been around for 100+ years. This rodeo being so new, it's cool to see guys and girls that want to come back to a rodeo to not only try and reclaim a title, but knowing that they're going to get treated so great, be in front of some of the best fans in the world. And not only that, but Dakota Rodeo Company's bringing some of the best livestock, NFR featured athletes, animal athletes, Great Lakes Circuit featured animal athletes, Badlands Circuit. So you really get the pick of the litter in terms of bucking horses and bulls. And so when you match up great animal athletes with outstanding cowboys, you expect to see something awesome in the rough stock events. And then, you know, the cowgirls of the WPRA, they've got the ground packed tight and the racetrack is set for the barrel racing. So I think it's going to be pretty special.
12: You know, you talked about great a showing of people that are going to come. Mm-hmm. And, you know, when you have a great crowd like that, makes all the difference in the world. And yes. From an announcer's perspective, it's super fun to have everybody really engaged, and I'm sure you find that. What do you say to the people who, I've had people say, you know, I've never been to rodeo. And I say, a few years ago, I could have said the same thing. Mm-hmm. But now that I have been, you've got to go. It is the most fun, family-friendly event out there.
15: My favorite thing to hear somebody say, or my favorite cliche phrase, if you will, is it's my first rodeo. You know, most people say, you know, it's not my first rodeo, and go on. But, you know, I love it when somebody says it's my first rodeo because I promise it will not be your last.
12: Right. I totally agree.
15: You've never been, you've got to come, and no better place to come see it than at Silver Sage Pro Rodeo. But to build off what you said, there is no more family-friendly sport in America than rodeo. And we're unapologetically patriotic.
12: I love it.
15: You know, we put God before country. We open with a prayer unlike any other sport across the nation. We take time to honor our veterans, our active duty, our first responders, people in the medical field, as we'll do Saturday night with our cancer awareness, Tough Enough to Wear Pink night. And then, you know, honoring our nation, and especially this year, it's been truly amazing to see the love for the sport of rodeo seen at the National Mall in Washington, D.C., seeing a great showing and outpour of that love for country all across our nation with the rodeos that pay tribute to 250 years. As far as being inclusive for all family members, the mutton busting and the pre-show, great for the kids. You get to watch, you know, cowboys, cowgirls, and, you know, you think back to probably what everybody grew up playing and doing, being, you know, a cowboy and riding a little stick horse around, you know, the house, or, you know, just wanting to be like, the legends of the West. And, we bring it to life every night.
12: Absolutely. And I love what you said about the patriotism, because, boy, I tell you what, you get chills and a lump in your throat more than once during rodeo. I love that. And how they ride around, you know, carrying the flags. And it just, cowboys are the nicest people.
15: They just are. They are. And it warms my heart. And one of the best parts of my job, well, the best part about my job is getting to pray with everybody beforehand. But the next best part would be as soon as you say amen and that flag walks in, not a word needs spoken, not instructions given. Everybody rises, removes cover, pays honor to that flag, those that have worn it on a uniform, what she stands for, seeing it being presented so beautifully horseback in an arena, and also being flown high in the sky with one of our cranes that we have there. It is the definition of picturesque.
12: Absolutely. Yeah. Well, it's all American, that is for sure. And if you've never been, I am telling you, you got to make this your first rodeo. Like you said, it will not be your last.
15: No. If you've never been invited, you can't say that anymore, because we are inviting you.
12: Yes.
15: Come, please experience it. Find out what you've been missing out on for so long. And I guarantee you that you'll be hunting down the next rodeo closest to you.
12: I think you're absolutely right. And we're so lucky to have this great rodeo so close to all of us. So we look forward to hearing and seeing you on Friday and Saturday night. Thank you for coming in, Garrison.
15: Absolutely. Thanks for having
12: me. I'm going to have you just put the mic there over for a second to Craig, and let's talk about tickets and where they can get them.
14: Okay. We have tickets online, silversageprorodeo.com. We also are selling at the gate, and you can also purchase at a few select local businesses: Bigfoot Gas and Grocery in Vining, Senex in Battle Lake, Crossroads in Clitheroe, Joe's Bait and Bullets in Brandon, Lakeside Lumber in Ashby, Nelson Auto here in Fergus Falls, Unlimited Auto Glass also here in Fergus Falls, and North Star Gas Station in Henning. And those local stores that I just mentioned do have $5 off.
12: Okay.
14: If you pick them up there, but there is limited availability on those.
12: Right. Okay. That sounds great. Well, we look so forward to another year. Craig, thanks to you and your staff, and to Garrison, to you and all the people that you travel with and all the good things you do. We look so forward to having everybody back. Looks like it's going to be a perfect weekend. And Lucinda, it's good to have you in too, to just tell us a little bit about who the recipients are, some of this money, and it's just such an important thing.
13: Yes, we're so happy to partner with them, and our patients are So grateful.
12: Yeah, absolutely. Well, there's enough fun to go around for everybody. Yeah. So we hope that everyone will join us at Silver Sage Ranch this Friday and Saturday night. Gates open at 4. All the fun begins at 7. Well, I shouldn't say that. There's fun from the time that the gate opens. So I would tell people to come early, don't you think? Yeah.
14: For sure. Yep. Get your seat on the hill. And
12: you know, and I love that whole hill seating. I mean, it's just this big bowl. There's not a bad seat in the house.
14: I think that's part of the drive, what Garrison was saying, with all the contestants coming back. There's a vibe down on that hill that cannot be
12: duplicated.
14: Get that in any other arena.
12: All right. Well, come join us for all the fun Friday and Saturday night. 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And, you know, just come, bring the whole family, and just get set for a whole bunch of fun. So thanks to all of you for joining us. Great to have you in.
16: Thank you.
13: Thank you for having us.
12: All right. Well, I guess I'm up against the clock. I just about overdid it. How about that? That's never happened before. All right. Thanks, you guys, for joining us. And that's going to wrap up another week of Morning Talk, brought to us every day by Pioneer Care, by Fergus Monument Company, and by Larson Insurance. 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
14: News this hour from Town Hall. I'm Rex Thomason. His Senate committee has voted to hold Dr. Anthony Fauci in contempt of Congress. Senator Rand Paul, chair of the Homeland Security Committee, saying there's nothing whatsoever punitive about it.
15: Seeking the truth is not a witch hunt. Accountability is not vengeance. Accountability is what stands between the American people and a repeat of the mistakes and the very real consequences of the past.
14: The vote follows Fauci's repeated refusal to answer any questions during last week's hearing on the COVID-19 response. He refused to answer after delivering a statement attacking Paul's motives. The committee voting to refer Fauci's case to the Department of Justice for possible prosecution. Wisconsin is next up, the latest state where the battle over the direction of the Democratic Party will play out. The state's gubernatorial primaries Tuesday, pitting a far-left Democratic socialist against a challenger who's been endorsed by Governor Tony Evers. The U.S. and Iran are in agreement. Both parties say that a deal is near on a crucial Mideast waterway.
16: Iran and Oman have moved closer to an agreement on the Strait of Hormuz. The strait's closure has driven up global fuel prices. But speaking Wednesday in Las Vegas, President Trump said the price of oil has stabilized somewhat recently and predicted it will drop whenever the Iran war is over.
17: We may have to send it up again. We may have to, you know what happens when we send it up, but
7: We hope we don't have to. But when that oil and gasoline go down, everything else follows.
16: Regional officials tell the AP that Iranian and Omani negotiators have finalized a deal pending approval from Iran's supreme leader. I'm Mike Hempen.
14: Unemployment applications edged higher last week, rising by 1,000 to 199,000. On Wall Street this hour, the Dow down 142 points, while the Nasdaq is trading 36 points higher. More on these stories, townhall.com.
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14: British researchers reporting a breakthrough in clinical trials of vaccines that do not require refrigeration.
17: These trials were on the tetanus diphtheria vaccine. It's normally a liquid, but a sugar called tremolose was used to stabilize the vaccine as it was turned into a dry powder. Some plants use this sugar to protect their cells during drought. The resulting vaccine was stored at room temperature for up to a year and then rehydrated for trials involving 60 volunteers. The researchers said the vaccine was safe and appeared to produce similar immune responses to the conventional vaccine.
14: That's the BBC's James Gallagher. Health workers at the epicenter of Congo's Ebola outbreak are protesting over unpaid wages. They abandoned several public health facilities earlier today, demanding to be paid. The protests are taking place in a region which accounts for almost 90% of Ebola cases in the country. News and analysis at townhall.com. The French government is cracking down on something that's become a major annoyance for a lot of people. It's generating a lot of complaints.
18: France is banning unsolicited telemarketing calls starting August 11th. That follows years of people complaining. The new law aims to protect consumers from the intrusive calls and fraud. Previously, people had to opt out of marketing calls. Now, companies making the illegal calls can face some very heavy fines. Similar measures have been implemented in Germany. The United States, well, we only have the opt-out option, and many say that doesn't always work. Jason Walker reporting.
14: Utah can enforce its strict anti-gambling laws on prediction markets like Kalshi and Poly Market, that under a federal court ruling. Kalshi had asked a judge to prevent the state from enforcing restrictions on the platform. More on these stories, townhall.com.
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25: 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It is currently 10 after 10 and 70 degrees here in Fergus Falls. Today, mostly sunny with a high near 85. A little bit of breeze going on as well. South wind 15 to 20 miles per hour. Tonight, a slight chance of showers and thunderstorms. Yeah, just not great stuff. Low of 62. It shouldn't be too bad. Nothing too crazy. Tomorrow, sunny with a high near 78. Tomorrow night, clear with a low around 56. And getting into the weekend on Saturday, sunny with a high near 82. Sunday, high near 81. And a chance of thunderstorms Sunday night. So, looks like it's going to be a pretty, pretty nice weekend. Well, we've got some good content coming up for you. I will have Michael Ranch from the Center for the Arts. I'll be talking to them in a little bit. And then after that, we will have Chamber on the Air. So much to look forward to. But first, here's Outside the Box with the Ox.
5: So, are you between 45 and 60 years of age? If so, you're a Gen Xer right now. And you've lost confidence in stuff. We've had it with everything. At least more so than the older boomers or the younger millennials and Gen Zers. From an Axios story, quote, Generation X is not okay. The oft-forgotten cohort once identified with slacking has the lowest consumer confidence of any generation. Per the Conference Board's latest numbers, close quote. These numbers show a big drop in all generations' consumer confidence levels in the past 5 years, but Xers more so. The story cites maybe it's because we're the sandwich generation, we're raising kids as well as caring for our parents, we feel unprepared for retirement and have unspecified various regrets in life, and that we're either in the pit of despair or just starting to climb out. An article on purewow.com offers how we're the latchkey people, often raising ourselves at home after school and whatnot while mom and dad were both still working. That we're independent and cynical. Did Watergate do that or the whole Monica Lewinsky thing? In summary, we're not digging the whole 2026 thing and aren't sure that it's not all going to totally collapse before we can start collecting Social Security. While the boomers had Earl Nightingale and Zig Ziglar to pep them up when they felt down, let's go outside the box with Mr. Waturi and a message just for us.
6: I don't feel good.
8: 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Nobody feels good. After childhood, it's a fact of life. I feel rotten. So what?
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9: This is MNN Sports. I'm Mike Grimm. The Twins dropped a fourth straight game with a 2-1 loss in Kansas City last night. They did get some good pitching from new acquisition Dean Kramer.
10: Dean did a good job. I mean, he had the bases loaded situation he navigated out of, only giving up one run. I mean, AJ made a 2-0 pitch that stayed in the middle of the plate and got hit. But other than that, we threw the ball good. I think the biggest story is we got to figure out a way, which we've done all year, figure out a way to create more offense, create more opportunities. Today, the only opportunity we really had was, you know, when they made the play, and we just got to move on.
9: That's Twins manager Derek Shelton, whose team had a bases loaded one out situation in the fourth, but grounded into a double play and played it only a single run. The Royals go for the sweep tonight. On the flip side, the AAA Saints won for a 4th straight time. They beat Louisville and St. Paul last night 4-1. The Minnesota Lynx put a 10-game win streak on the line tonight when they host the LA Sparks at the Target Center. This is MNN Sports.
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30: The Awesome for Andy Day benefit is coming up Saturday, August 15th at the Depot on Highway 59 in Earhart. And all proceeds from the Awesome for Andy event this year go to Jace Grant. Registration for the fun run starts at 10 in the morning. The ride will run from 11 to 6, stopping at various locations around the area. Prizes, music, and a DJ from 6 to 10. It's the Awesome for Andy Day benefit coming up August 15th at the Depot on Highway 59 in Earhart.
25: 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Listen anytime, any place with the Fergus Now app on your phone. I'm sitting here on the phone with Michael Ranch with the Center for the Arts. Michael, how are we doing today?
31: Doing well, thanks. How about you?
25: I'm doing great. So let's talk about what events have you got going on at the center?
31: Well, we've got this is a quiet month, only, I think, six performances. So we'll open our production of Little Women, the Broadway musical, next Thursday, the 13th. And that'll perform the 13th, 14th, and 15th. This is the return of our community theater program, which has been on hiatus since 2019. So this is the first time we'll do theater for adults as performers since 2019. So that's a really exciting entity. We'll also close out our Vadim Trust Concerts at the Kirkbride on August 16th. At 6 o'clock, we'll have Matt V and his Killer Bees doing their Neil Diamond tribute, I Am, He Said. That should be a great evening and a great place to be at the Kirkbride. On the 23rd, we'll close the Kirkbride series with Forever Simon and Garfunkel, and that will be the end of this season. One last performance in this month, and that is on the 24th, we will have our friends from the Red River Theater Organ Society in Fargo will be with us performing one of their brown bag theater organ concerts. So it's a free concert on Monday, the 24th at noon, and it'll be an hour of music. Bring your lunch. Sit and enjoy the concert. So they'll do a free will offering, but it's a great way to spend your lunch hour away from the office. As we get into looking forward to September, we have performances about every 3 weeks from September, the middle of September, through the first part of May. So we're a busy place, lots of things going on, but you can find all of that information on our website, www.fergusarts.org, or you can call our box office, and that is open Tuesday through Friday, 11 to 2. You'll find things on our website. You'll be able to purchase tickets there. You can come into the box office or give us a call, and we'll be glad to help you.
25: Now that's you got a really like you said, it was a little bit smaller lineup, but it's still a really exciting lineup. I myself, I'm pretty partial to the theater. I really, really love a good play. And so I'm really excited. Yeah. I'm really excited that the community theater aspect is coming back.
31: We are too. And everyone that I've spoken with is excited about it as well. So I hope that everyone will show up to see their friends and colleagues on stage and support their work.
25: Yeah, and so are there any other ways people can be supporting the Center for the Arts beyond, you know, obviously coming to these amazing events?
31: Definitely. The number of performances that we're doing means that we need a lot of volunteer help. Everything from people to pop popcorn and sell concessions to sell tickets, ushers, some technical help getting the stage built, getting things lighting ready and sound. So there's always something to do, and they can call the center number 218-736-5453, and we'd be glad to talk to them and help anyone figure out if there's a good fit for them to help out the center.
25: Well, beyond the events that you have going on, is there anything else that people should know about stuff going on with the center?
31: I think that we have an expanded season this year, so it's even more crucial that we have volunteers and folks are aware of what's going on. I think there's always things going on, and it's best to just check out the website and figure out what thing is their thing, right? One thing that I think people should know is that our ticket costs, we try to keep them as reasonable as we can, but the ticket revenue only covers about 40% of our operating expenses. So there's always opportunities for sponsorship and for donations to help cover some of the shortfalls there.
25: All right. And were there, you know, we can talk about some of the performances that happened last month. You know, how did those go for you guys?
31: The weather has not been our friend with our outdoor concerts, so So the first 3 weeks of our summer concert series was pretty warm. One of those, we made the call early and moved into the high school auditorium, which was a blessing to have air conditioning because it happened to be 95 that day. So it hasn't been our friend that way. But, you know, I think there's something about those concerts outside that really helps bring people together as a community. I was talking to one patron who said, I don't even care who's performing. It's just great to be here with friends and family and then have some food truck food and just sit and relax in a pleasant setting outside. So I always say give it a try. You know, if there's something that you're not really sure about, give it a shot.
25: Yeah, and it's great to have events like this in a community like Fergus Falls, where, you know, we don't get any of the big names. We don't have any major, huge event center that hosts, you know,
31: right,
25: crazy things. So it's always great, especially, you know, when we get local performers.
31: Right, right. And all of our Kirkbride concerts always start with a local or regional artist kind of as an opening act. I'm trying to think who it is this next week on the 16th. Blue Red Roses, and then the final concert will be Ben Stock. So they perform for about an hour before the main act takes the stage as people are arriving, and it's a great way to support local artists and regional artists as well.
25: Well, Michael, is there anything else before we end up here? Is there anything else that people should know?
31: I don't think so. I think I've given them a lot.
25: All right. Well, thank you so much for doing this, for talking with me, and for everything you do to entertain the people of Fergus Falls.
31: I'm glad to do it.
25: All right, that is Michael Ranch here on News Talk 1250 KBRF, talking about all things a center for the arts. Here on News Talk 1250 KBRF, depend on it.
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2: Minnesota News Network, I'm Tasha Radel. Governor Tim Walz says he's unlikely to call a special session to address wildfire relief.
3: Especially at a time of a political campaigns going on, probably makes it challenging. But look, I want to let the folks up there know, if we can come to some type of agreement and we can get a package that can get forward, I'm certainly open to that. I would just not want to set expectations too high. I think it would be a pretty heavy political lift at this point in time.
2: Minnesota's U.S. Senate candidates made their final appeals to voters during a Farm Fest forum ahead of Tuesday's primary. Congresswoman Angie Craig highlighted her experience in Washington, pointing to her work on ag issues and efforts to support farmers. Lieutenant Governor Peggy Flanagan has centered her campaign on making life more affordable for Minnesotans. Minnesota State University Mankato is eliminating 60 positions as it works to close a $22 million budget deficit. This is MNN.
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8: This is MNN Sports. I'm Mike Graham. The Twins dropped a fourth straight game with a 2-1 loss in Kansas City last night. They did get some good pitching from new acquisition Dean Kramer.
9: Dean did a good job. I mean, he had the bases loaded situation he navigated out of, only giving up one run. I mean, AJ made a 2-0 pitch that stayed in the middle of the plate and got hit, but other than that, we threw the ball good. I think the biggest story is we got to figure out a way, which we've done all year, figure out a way to create more offense, create more opportunities. Today, the only opportunity we really had was, you know, when they made the play, and we just got to move on.
8: That's Twins manager Derek Shelton, whose team had a bases loaded one-out situation in the fourth, but grounded into a double play and played it only a single run. The Royals go for the sweep tonight. On the flip side, the AAA Saints won for a four straight time. They beat Louisville and St. Paul last night 4-1. The Minnesota Lynx put a 10-game win streak on the line tonight when they host the LA Sparks at the Target Center. This is MNN Sports.
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0: Good morning. I'm Jamie Dickerman with a market update on the Red River Farm Network. Well, better weather across much of the Corn Belt, easing production concerns. Drought continues to weigh on crops in the Western Plains. North Star's commodities CEO Mark Schultz says market is essentially in a holding pattern until USDA comes out with fresh numbers.
1: We've had the sell-off here in the last 5 to 6 days since last Friday's big rain event that moved across a large portion of the Midwest in here, and it's since then we've got cooler temperatures with rain in the forecast, so there's not a lot of things to get excited about at this point. I think we're just kind of buying time until we get to next week's August crop report to see whether or not we get any type of significant changes there. The crop itself coming up here and in this Minnesota area, I was out doing some at Farm Fest yesterday, and the crops certainly look very, very good in the Iowa-Minnesota area. But the further west you continue to go, it gets warmer and it gets drier, and the crop continue to deteriorate. So,
0: cattle market's lower.
1: Yeah, the box beef at least has found a little bit of a seasonal low in here. It's firmed up from where we were a week ago, and the cash market has traded already this week, and it looks like what we have seen, though it isn't very much for trade, has been in that $235 to $236 bucks. So that's up anywhere from about $3 to $4 higher than what we had a week ago. So that's given some support to the cattle futures. They had a big day up yesterday.
0: That's North Star Commodities CEO Mark Schultz. 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
3: That's Mike Schwartz from BASF. 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
0: Minneapolis wheat September is down 11 and a quarter now, 672 and a quarter. We have December Chicago down 10 and three quarters, 650 and a half. Kansas City September is down 13 and three quarters, 699 three quarters. September corn is unchanged at 436 three quarters. We have August soybeans up a half cent, 1152. August live cattle is down $1.17, 233. We have August feeders down 275, 350, 57. August lean hogs up 2 cents at 96.62. And the Dow Jones Industrial Average down 335 points, 54,014. 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
13: 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Listen anytime, anyplace with the Fergus Now app on your phone. It is time for Chamber on the Air, and today we have Amy from the Chamber in. Amy, how are you doing?
14: I am doing great. How are you, Derek?
13: I'm doing fantastic.
14: Awesome. I know the humidity has finally gone away. This weather is becoming perfect. Oh, my goodness. I am so excited because do you know what's coming up? Golf. We got our annual golf scramble. It's the Stars and Stripes scramble because we're celebrating in the red, white, and blue fashion because 250 years of the USA. And that's going to be so much fun. It's going to be at the Pebble Lake Golf Course, and it'll be on August 20th. So just a couple weeks away. And if you haven't signed up a team yet, please do. You can go on our website at fergusfalls.com and you can sign up there, or you can call us at the Chamber. So this is so exciting. And of course, we do have our wonderful business directory where you get to know all of our members in town. So you can look through that for some great place to start. And then besides golf, we've been doing the cone zone. So I don't know if a lot of you have, you know, seen all of those orange cones, maybe a detour sign, some active construction. Well, I've been going out to different businesses every Thursday, and I will continue to do that through October 22nd, highlighting these businesses affected by the construction. And today happens to be one of those days. I will be at West Central Initiative, helping them celebrate their 40th anniversary. So come to their open house today from 4 to 7, and I will be there in cone zone fashion. So come when I prize today, and it'll be super fun, and hang out and celebrate with us. Also, I just wanted to talk about Ignite. So those applications, be on the lookout because they will be opening soon. This month is our wonderful leadership program. And as we were just talking about that, we get to go to different parts of the community, really get to make those community connections and raise up awesome leaders, learning those great skills and tools that they can take with them in the future. So if you are a business, please think who you would like to have go through that awesome program. And if you need some references, they can contact me at the Chamber and I can tell you all about it. All right. But enough about the Chamber stuff. We're going to dive into it. Someone else who does a lot for this community is Ms. Leah Chalmers. Thank you for coming today.
15: Thank you. And I'm excited to be here. My name is Leah Chalmers. I am the marketing and developer manager within this large region. We serve Pope,
16: Ottertail County, Wadena, Douglas, and parts of Todd County. And so we're super excited. We are wrapping up our Traveling Treehouse program. And for those of you who don't know what that is, we offer a free 75-minute summer session for all the local children. We go around to 14 different parks in our five-county region. And we'll actually be here in Fergus Falls this afternoon at Dr. Magnuson's Park. So they can we do 75 minutes free session of story time, activities, a craft, and then they get to take home a book of their choice too for to expand their reading skills at home and keep those fresh for the start of the new year. Sadly, that programming is coming to an end. We have today left and then next Thursday, and that's about all for the Traveling Treehouse for this year. But as most of you or many of you may have seen, we've been having the yellow school buses out and about in our local businesses collecting school supplies.
14: Oh, yes, I've seen those boxes at different places too.
16: That is for our Stuff the Bus program, and that is where we collect backpacks and then all kinds of things to put in the backpacks. This year, of course, we were really needing backpacks besides the supplies, but we also needed markers, three-ring binders, dry erase markers, notebooks, but like I said, backpacks. And I do want to give a shout out to Big Boys Painting, Don.
14: Oh, yes, Don Martin.
16: Yes, he did. I won't give the number, but his business donated a substantial amount of backpacks this year. So just a little highlight for the Ottertail community here at the government building in Fergus Falls. They packed just under 500 backpacks on Tuesday.
14: Oh my goodness, 500
16: with supplies.
14: Backpacks?
16: Yes. So we are ready to go with that. And that happens, the distribution for that, those in your area here, happens on Thursday.
14: Okay.
16: I think August, let me get the date here.
14: Oh, so it's coming
16: it
14: up.
16: It is coming up for Ottertail County. It is Wednesday, August 19th at the Ottertail County Government Services Building.
14: Okay.
16: At 500 West First Street from 9 a.m. to 5. So if you have your child registered, awesome. That is your pickup time for Ottertail County. And then, of course, we also have pickup dates and times for Pope County, Douglas County, and Wadena. So just check our website out for that information. So we have so many things coming up. And then we have our chili cookout, our trap shoots coming up in September at the Alexandria Shooting Park.
14: Okay.
16: And then October's the chili cookoffs, and we have one in Alexandria and one in Perham coming up. So lots of opportunities get busy, get involved, roll up your sleeves. Just a lot of exciting things going on to really support your local communities. And we have an amazing community. So please, thank you to the Fergus Falls, Ottertail Counties, the whole community just coming together for our littles coming up and preparing them for the upcoming school year. Not so much the littles too, because we did collect it for middle school and senior high kids too.
14: Oh,
16: so you could register.
14: A wide range.
16: Yes, it's all students going back to school for the new school year.
14: Oh,
16: so
14: that's awesome.
16: Yes, just tons of things. And then just coming up for our fall programming, we have our warm winter wear, feeding backpack opportunities, and then our Live United, and that's where we invite all the communities. We pack groceries for the littles to take home on the weekends so they don't go hungry over the weekend.
14: Okay.
16: And so that starts coming up in the new school year, and we will pack.
14: How does one get involved in that, packing the food?
16: Yep, yeah. You can contact Rachel Weiss at our office. She is our engagement and volunteer manager.
14: Okay.
16: And so she kind of takes care of handling all those people. And so we will be having our Live United luncheon in Alexandria on Tuesday, November, I can't even remember the date. It's like the 19th or 17th. And then we go down to Pope County on Wednesday and pack and have our Live United luncheon. And then we come here to Fergus Falls that Thursday, all in 1 week. We go Tuesday, Wednesday, Thursday.
14: Goodness.
16: And we pack a whole bunch of groceries for all those students that need a little extra help to sustain them over the weekend. So all those families that just, you know, there's so many families where parents are working two and three jobs and just can't make those ends meet. And that's what we're here for. The United Way is here to help. And so we look forward to posting more information about our annual Live United luncheons coming up in November.
14: Yes. So please
16: check out our website.
14: Yes. And you have social media as well.
16: Absolutely. We are everywhere on social media. We're on Facebook, obviously, Instagram, LinkedIn, all the fun stuff.
14: So, oh, I love that. And seriously, Leah, thank you for all you guys do to really help this community in so many different ways.
16: Absolutely.
14: I mean, that's just incredible.
16: Yes, we have a wonderful community. And so thank you to everyone in our community for helping us be a success and making an impact.
14: Yes. And I think I've actually got to help pack some of those grocery bags before. And I can just tell you, it's not a ton of time out of your day, but it makes a huge difference. And so I encourage you to get involved, see what that looks like, some volunteering opportunities there. And honestly, look forward to that chili cook-off. I mean, that sounds incredible.
16: Yes, it's super fun.
14: All right. Well, again, thank you so much, Leah, for just talking about all these different ways you impact our community. Speaking of impact on the community, we have here Mr. Bo West with Hack and Tree Service. So it's a different type of, you know, supporting the community, making it look all nice and safe here. So hi, Bo. Welcome.
17: Oh, thanks for having me.
14: Yes. Okay. So you do a lot of services. Obviously, the one main thing is tree, but tell us a bit about the extra things that you do.
17: Oh, yeah. So Hawken is a full-service tree removal company. We do residential and commercial all over Otter Tail County and the surrounding communities. This is our fifth year in Fergus. We've done one of these before when we first joined the chamber, I think 5 years ago. But, yeah, we're kind of a unique tree company. We started as a natural disaster relief company, so some of the work we do is we go and help in hurricanes. So we were down in Asheville, North Carolina a couple of years ago for about 6 weeks. Mm-hmm. We took care of the ambulances through FEMA. And then also we have a wildland fire division. And actually, my crew lead right now is up in northern Minnesota.
14: Yeah, I was going to say, there's some big fires up there happening.
17: Yeah, he's up there. He's an EMT up there on a ambulance up there helping fight those fires up in the Boundary Waters. So while he's gone, the rest of the crew's down here, and we're taking care of the community. Like I said, this is our fifth year in town and serving this community. One of the things that, you look at a tree, we take it down. That's the simple part of it. But that's not really that simple at all. But, one thing I think that kind of makes Hawken unique around here is we are local.
14: Absolutely.
17: We're from Fergus. Actually, our yard is out there between Elizabeth and the interstate, the old NFO sale barn.
14: Oh, sure.
17: So, that's our stuff out there. And as far as, why would you choose Hawken over somebody that's maybe out of town, not based here in Fergus, is one of the things we really try to do is that we try to set ourselves apart, and we want to be known as the tree company that when we come in and take, whether it's trees or we do forestry mulching or maybe we're cutting trails for you, you have some land outside of town or what have you, is we try to be the company that when we come in there and we do the job and we get done, you don't even know that we're there.
14: Wow. Yes.
17: And so, for instance, a standard that we have with us is if we come and cut your tree down and we do a full removal, and then we grind the stump, and then we come in standard, we fill with topsoil, we come back with grass, and if there's any issues, stump sinks a little bit, which naturally it does, we'll come back and take care of that. We just try to take extra special care. All of the equipment that we have is yard friendly. We have very nice mats that we put down and we can drive the lift on. When we first started, we had a giant bucket truck. It weighed about 35,000 pounds. Well, now what we have is called a track lift. That thing, I can drive it through the door of the studio right there.
14: Oh, my goodness.
17: And it'll still go 75 feet in the air. So we can get in a lot of areas in Old Town Fergus that doesn't have alleys, that kind of stuff.
14: Absolutely.
17: And just really take care of the yard. So that's what customers say in our reviews when they go to our website or Facebook or what have you. They just are astounded by the way that we left the yard.
14: That's incredible. Well, that's really amazing. Oh my gosh, bro, the things that you guys do, not only for our community, as you said, but just everywhere else, just even in the U.S. by going and helping with those natural disasters that's happening, and even here in Minnesota, thank you for all that you guys do for all of that. So if somebody wanted a quote, do you guys have a website?
17: Yeah, we have a website. It's hawkinsaw.com. You can go on there and fill out the little questionnaire, and that comes right to my email, and then I respond that way. You can call me at 218-600-5330, or you can get on Facebook, and you can message me that way, and we can come get you a free no-obligation quote.
14: All right. Well, wonderful. Make sure to follow them on social media. Get your quote today if you have some trees that might be getting in the way. And
17: I have one other thing for you.
14: Yeah.
17: Since we got the United Way here, Hawkins is going to make a $100 donation to you guys.
14: Oh, my goodness. Oh, yeah. We love that. So this is also what I love about Chamber on the Air, these connections being made here all the time. I love it. Well, oh, my goodness. Thank you again, yep. Bo. That's incredible. Oh, my goodness. And someone else who makes a big difference in town has actually done, you know, a bit of renovation. Hi, Maya Khan. She is here with Days In, and we have some exciting things coming up.
18: Hi, thanks for having me.
14: Yes, oh my goodness. So, you guys went through this big renovation process and took on Days In and Hotel 8, and we have a ribbon cutting coming up.
18: Yes, we do. September 14th at 12 p.m., we are opening up the hotel with light refreshments. The whole community is invited if you'd like to come and see what we've been up to for the past year.
14: Yes. Oh, my gosh. So just in a short summation, what was that renovation process like? What did you guys do?
18: Well, we purchased the hotel in early 2024. By the end of the year, we had made the decision to convert it. It was previously the Fergus Inn, an independent hotel, kind of a distressed property, mm-hmm. hadn't really been kept up. Over the years, the way that maybe we would have liked.
14: Oh, sure.
18: And we knew that going in, and we decided to partner with Wyndham and turn it into a Days In hotel, still serving the economy sector.
14: Absolutely.
18: For these budget travelers who want a clean place to stay that's affordable. But we partnered with actually the city. The city helped us out with some financing.
14: Oh, amazing.
18: Wyndham helped us out, and we were able to spend the past year completely renovating it from top to bottom. So all of the guest rooms are completely redone. New paint, new flooring, new furniture. We've got new smart TVs in all the rooms.
14: Oh, how exciting.
18: We redid the lobby. So we enlarged the lobby space. We put in a new, more modern front desk. We have a different check-in process now that's more streamlined. We have a new breakfast area with a full hot breakfast that has eggs and sausages and waffles.
14: Ooh,
18: and
14: yum.
18: Anything that you might be looking for, where you want that next step up in service, but you also want to stay on a budget.
14: Oh, absolutely. And I got to do Cone Zone there not too long ago, and it was so much fun just to see all the things that you guys have done. And if it's still on there, go check out Facebook, because I think we did a Facebook Live a little bit tour. But if you want to see it in person for yourself, you really should come on out when we do this ribbon cutting Monday, September 14th, and see for yourself all the really cool things that you guys have done. Oh, my goodness. I'm so excited to celebrate with you guys.
18: Thank you. And we've received a lot of support from the community and from the chamber as well, which has been wonderful. We're not natives to Fergus Falls, and we moved here to start our business. So it's really been a very supportive business community. We did a lot of the work ourselves. My husband was in there painting rooms and installing furniture while I was upstairs with our four-month-old baby. So it was quite a process, and hopefully we can walk people through and tell some stories.
14: Wow. Oh, my goodness. Well, thank you guys for all you've done to help not support our community locally, but also people who are coming in to Fergus, really shining a great light on what it is to like come and stay here. So thank you guys for all that you have done for that. I mean, I looked through, you guys really do have so many amazing things that you offer. I know it's like, I checked into is like flexibility and booking too. And you guys are pet friendly. So
18: yes.
14: If somebody, you know, has their furry friend along with, that is that's an awesome thing to have.
18: Yes. Yeah. Our goal is to provide the good service, make sure it's really clean, really comfortable. You don't need to sacrifice those things just because you don't want to pay a luxury price. So maybe you don't want those amenities, but you still want to know that your room is going to be comfortable and nice. And we partner with the community, so we do negotiated rates if anybody is looking for a block of rooms for their company, for workers, or what have you. Please reach out. We would love to work something out for you.
14: Yeah, and you can book right on your website, right?
18: Yes, you can book on the website. You can call the hotel directly. Our phone number is 218-739-3311.
14: All right, you heard it here first. If you have some out-of-town family and you wanted to have a nice place to stay, please reach out to Days Inn Hotel. I love it. And somebody else, this is just a time of celebration and hitting milestones. I cannot believe it. We have Ms. Jeannie Jensen with the Fergus Falls Concert Association. Hi.
19: Yeah, good morning. Glad to be here.
14: Yes. Oh, my goodness. We have so many exciting things. But, yes, let's talk about your ribbon cutting today.
19: Yes. So we are excited that we do have a downtown presence now with an office on Lincoln Avenue, 121 East Lincoln. And I think it's just fitting that that used to be the home of Roy Olson Music. For those of you out here who remember Roy Olson Music, who was providing instruments for all the music students in the area. So we moved into that space. So we are on ground level. We're on street level. We have a lovely logo on our window that was done by one of our board members.
14: Oh, wow.
19: And so we're having our ribbon cutting on Wednesday, August 19th.
14: Yes, at 11:30.
19: We're excited about that. But we're also celebrating 88 years in the community.
14: Oh, my goodness, 88 years?
19: And Maya said, oh, I wasn't aware of this. It's like, you know, you think since we've been around since 1938, we're the oldest arts organization in the area. And I'm still amazed when, you know, people say, oh, I'm not familiar with Concert Association. And, you know, sometimes people do confuse the Fergus Falls Concert Association with the Center for the Arts. And, you know, they try to buy their tickets from us or our tickets from them. But we are two separate organizations.
14: Yeah.
19: We both provide excellent entertainment and cultural opportunities for the community.
14: But, wonderful. Yes.
19: And so we are on Monday, August 17th, we are having our membership kickoff.
14: Oh, exciting.
19: For our new concert series. So we have six concerts in our series spread out throughout the year. Our first concert is September 20th, and it will be at the Kennedy Secondary School Auditorium.
14: Yeah.
19: And so our board picks the concerts while we're working with a booking agency, who have gone to various concerts or met with agents for all of these performers.
14: Wow.
19: So they present us with a roster each fall.
14: That's amazing.
19: All kinds of concerts for us to choose from.
14: Right.
19: And so basically it comes down to sometimes timing, sometimes budget.
14: Sure.
19: Sometimes we try to get a mix. So this year we have...
14: It looks like you got some jazz and some bluegrass
19: group.
14: And it looks like we'll be wrapping up here soon. But this is so exciting. Yeah, so we have some jazz and blues. And both of those will be at the Kennedy School, right?
19: Right. Yes. The second, the concert is called New Blue, and it's more of a bluegrass group that's received awards, many
14: perfect.
19: Awards. And
14: that'll be on Friday, October 23rd, I believe,
19: yeah.
14: Right, at 7 p.m. And they have so many things to offer, so make sure you go to their website at concertassociation.net.
19: FergusFallsConcerts.com.
14: Yes, FergusFallsConcerts.com, and follow them on Facebook. 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
19: right, yes.
14: Expansive.
19: We're happy to work with the Chamber so we can be on the event calendar and have the opportunity to do things like this.
14: Wonderful. 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
13: The American Legion in Fergus Falls is closing its kitchen at the end of the month. The Legion announced on Wednesday that it would be pausing its food service due to the retirement of its lead cook and baker Kay at the end of August. The organization said that it has been searching for a qualified replacement for a long time, but so far, nothing has worked out. Mary from the Legion says,
24: I say it's the good, the sad, and the hopeful. The good is that Kay gets to retire, and she deserves that. The sad is because it is just plain sad, but the hopeful is we're just hoping that if we take this pause, we'll find some people that can work well together and come up with a new version of Legion Ribs.
13: The Legion will continue to serve food through the month of August. While the kitchen may be closing for a while, the Legion says the bar will remain open and they will continue to be an active part of the Fergus Falls community. Fergus Falls' first French patisserie is already taking off after just recently opening its doors. Coquette Patisserie in downtown Fergus Falls held its grand opening on Saturday after a soft opening in mid-July. And on Tuesday, the Fergus Falls Area Chamber of Commerce held a ribbon-cutting ceremony to celebrate. On Monday, owner Emily McCune posted to Facebook, quote, I want to thank you all so much for coming to our grand opening on Saturday and for giving us a record sales day. I'm still having a hard time wrapping my head around how much you are loving our cute little French patisserie and espresso shop. I never dreamed it would be like this. End quote. Coquette Patisserie is open Wednesday through Friday from 8 to 1 and from 9 to 1 on Saturday. A Wolverton man has been sentenced for manslaughter after shooting someone at a New Year's party. On Wednesday, 27-year-old Myron Johansson was sentenced to spend 6 years in the Minnesota Correctional Facility in St. Cloud after he pleaded guilty to second-degree manslaughter. Prosecutors say 22-year-old Jordan Bohm was killed from a gunshot wound to the neck at a New Year's party this year. Witnesses say Johansson had been waving a gun at the party and pointed it at several people. Before the shooting, witnesses say Johansson put the gun under Bohm's chin and asked if he trusted him. The gun fired. Johansson called police shortly after and was taken into custody. Nearly 300 bicyclists from across the country will roll into the area next week as Bicycling Around Minnesota begins its 2026 tour. This year's Heart of the Lakes tour begins and ends in Detroit Lakes with overnight stops in Fergus Falls and Pahrump. Cyclists will ride between 50 and 65 miles each day, exploring scenic lake country and connecting with communities along the way. The tour begins Wednesday, August 12th, with campers staying at the Becker County Fairgrounds in Detroit Lakes before returning on Sunday, August 16th. Founded in 2006, Bicycling Around Minnesota showcases Minnesota's diverse landscapes through a fully supported bicycle tour, with proceeds benefiting the Bicycle Alliance of Minnesota, a nonprofit that promotes bicycling across the state. A new farm bill is getting lots of attention this week at FarmFest. The U.S. Senate starts taking up the bill today. The House has already passed it. Brian Werner of Minnesota Biofuels says the provision to provide year-round E15 sales would be a big boost for Minnesota.
25: 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It supports jobs in rural economies where ethanol producers and fuel retailers are located. It helps keep more of our energy dollars here in the Midwest instead of sending them overseas. And it gives consumers access to a cleaner burning fuel option that is consistently priced lower than traditional gasoline.
13: The current extension of the 2018 Farm Bill expires at the end of September. 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
26: Here is your forecast from News Talk 1250 KBRF. Today, mostly sunny with a high near 85. Breezy south wind today, 62 tonight with a slight chance of rain. For Friday, sunny and a high of 78. For the weekend, sunshine, 82 on Saturday, 81 for Sunday's high. and a chance of rain by Sunday night and Monday. That's your weather from News Talk 1250 KBRF.
20: This is your I-94 ramp cone zone update. The 210 I-94 ramp is closed. The interchange ramps will be closed to all travelers during construction, and traffic to and from Highway 210 in Fergus Falls will be detoured to the County Road 1 / Tower Road. Highway 210 will remain open for travelers during construction. Traffic will shift to one side of the bridge and will be reduced to one lane in each direction. For construction updates, visit the Fergus Falls Chamber at fergusfalls.com and click on the Cone Zone. 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
5: Lighten up, Francis.
2: This is the Markley, Van Camp, and Robbins Show. 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The Markley, Van Camp, and Robbins Show. Jamie Markley, David Van Camp, Scott Robbins.
6: Yo, man.
2: Okay, there's a lot to get to. It does seem like there are parts of the country going crazier every single day.
6: Mm-hmm. Well, again, what did Mark Halperin say, huh?
2: Oh, if Trump won, we would see a mental health crisis unlike we'd ever seen in this country.
6: And he's right. He was spot on. It's happening everywhere.
2: Well, and you're seeing the indoctrination that's been going on for years. All of a sudden, it's like the fruition of that you're seeing.
6: Oh, yeah.
2: Well, let's start with Fauci. What's the deal with Fauci?
27: Well, the Senate Homeland Security Committee has voted to hold Anthony Fauci in contempt and is forwarding the case directly to the DOJ because Fauci pleaded the fifth last week instead of answering questions, even though he has an unconditional pardon. But Democrats, of course, are very mad about this. Senator Richard Blumenthal said, hey, he knows he was going to lie under oath. So he had
2: to. He just says it, right? Okay.
28: I would simply predict, Mr. Chairman, based on the long history of assertion of self-incrimination rights, that there is virtually no chance that a court would actually approve any contempt because he had a well-founded fear of self-incrimination, which entitled him to invoke the Fifth Amendment, and we should hear from his counsel.
2: But well, there's a guy that knows something about lying.
27: Well, yeah.
6: Didn't he just step on the rake?
27: A little bit, yeah. Well, yeah. They're going to try to spin it as, you know, like a perjury trap or whatever. But if the questions are in the time frame of that unconditional pardon, I don't know that that'll hold up. It'll be interesting to see what happens moving forward with this.
2: In just regular guy language, the deal is if you have immunity, which he apparently has from the auto pen, right? Mm-hmm. Then you're called into a hearing like that. You got to give answers.
27: Yeah. There can't be self-incrimination because there's no chance that you'd be charged with any crime.
2: Yes. You've got the immunity idol. You're going to stay on the island.
27: Right.
2: Or out of jail. Whichever way you want to put it.
6: Fauci sets the immunity idol down.
2: And yet all the different people on the committee, they bring up the big sheet and it says jail. Right. Yeah. The way it should be.
6: Yeah, torches.
2: Well, yeah, that, exactly. That's right. What the media will say. It's a witch hunt.
6: It's a witch hunt.
2: Of course it is. Yeah. Veins bulging through their necks as they want Fauci to go to jail.
27: Rand Paul's veins were bulging this morning.
2: Well, that lion's sack.
6: Oh.
2: There are a lot of people that do want to see him in jail, and rightfully so.
6: Mm-hmm.
2: All you got to do is think about the whole COVID episode for about 2 minutes. sometimes 20 seconds, 2 seconds. Yeah. Like, yeah, that guy should pay for what he did. So we'll see what happens with that. And I know, David, probably nothing will happen.
3: Probably not. I mean, you got different states, the state of Florida issuing a subpoena for his records, and they're looking at self-dealing, things like that. So we'll see what happens. I just, out of this contempt of Congress, I don't see anything happening with that.
2: Yeah.
3: Just because of the jurisdiction. Because in D.C., you're really going to get a grand jury to hand down an indictment for Anthony Fauci in liberal D.C.
2: Well, the other thing, and I know I've said it before, the most disappointing thing to me this whole episode with what we saw last week is that I think we were hoping that a lot of people that never knew the truth of what happened, it would finally come to light. But the way media covered that story, it never got out to those people. And that is sad, because it used to be at least media would at least give you the bare bones of a story. Now they just hide the details they don't want their audience to see. Okay, more on that later. I saw Bernie Sandwiches said this, but this is not true.
3: No, it's not true. Bernie Sanders was on Pod Save America and was asked about the socialist candidates he's been boosting and whether or not their extreme views on, you know, defunding the police, prison abolition, open borders, whether or not that's harmful to the overall cause.
2: Okay.
4: No serious person that I know who is running for office believes in, quote unquote, defunding the police. I was a mayor for 8 years. I worked very closely with cops. But nobody I know, you know, believes in defunding.
2: You endorsed them.
3: Yeah, that Daria Lisa Chevalier in New York, yeah, she was all about defund the police.
2: 100%.
6: Almost all of them were.
3: Francesca like 100% Hong, defund the police, yes.
2: Yes. I don't know what you're talking about.
4: The police, in terms of doing away with prisons. I hope the day comes. I hope the day comes when we don't lead the world in the number of people who are incarcerated. That speaks very poorly of our society.
2: Yeah.
4: But does that
2: stop
4: mean
2: breaking
4: that
2: the
4: there
2: law?
4: Should not be dangerous people who should be behind bars? Of course, everybody agrees with that. Open borders, no. We all, most of us, believe in comprehensive immigration reform.
2: No, you don't.
4: And not opening up all the borders. But a lot of this stuff, as you well know, is what the right wing plays on.
2: Okay. All right.
5: If we want to reduce the number of people in our jails, the answer is to stop building more of them.
2: Yeah. Right.
6: Yeah.
2: Nobody's saying that.
3: Right. The thing is this guy has grifted his way for decades to get to this moment where his vision may actually get people in the Senate that agree with him, that may be more extreme than he's been publicly, but this is like a dream come true. Another few months of lying is nothing for this guy.
2: So you think he's not fooled by it? He's just lying through his teeth?
3: Yes, he's just lying.
2: Okay. Yeah. Sometimes you're like, does he know he's lying? Because there's part of it, too, when he's saying, well, there's no one saying defund the police, and there's no one, blah, blah, blah, blah, blah. Dude, you know, if it keeps going the way it's going, and you have, you know, all these Marxists, you know, the whole DSA people in marriage with the radical Muslims, okay? Sooner or later, guess what? The radical Muslims look at these DSA weenies. Mm-hmm. We don't need you anymore.
3: Yeah.
2: And they're out. And it depends on what day it is, what out means.
3: Yeah.
2: But it won't be pleasant for them. They're being used, and it seems to me even Sandwiches doesn't understand that.
6: I think he doesn't know he's lying because he's lied so often, and it's so natural that it just becomes part of your personality.
7: That does not make any sense.
6: Well, it does to me. Sandwich.
7: Oh!
6: I just think it's part of his makeup. I mean, I just think that's what it is, you know? He can't believe what he just said. He can't.
2: I know.
6: That's...
2: But I will admit
6: ridiculous.
2: This, I am surprised we're at where we are right now, especially with Bernie. Bernie's been like a joke for a lot of people for years and years, like barks at cars and whatever. He's never going to catch one. And all of a sudden, oh, my gosh, he caught a car. What's he going to do with it now?
3: Right. Yeah.
2: I guess we'll wait and see. More on that later. Now, there is a socialist, who is this, saying the Founding Fathers didn't know what policing was?
3: Yeah, just dovetailing off of what Bernie was talking about here. Chris Rabb, he's another socialist running for Congress. This is in Pennsylvania. He was on Hannity last night and evaded the question of defunding the police.
2: Okay.
8: Would you like to abolish prisons and abolish the police? Well, you know, what's interesting about that statement is long before there was any notion of policing, we had founders that did not even understand that term. Policing is something that's evolved over time. Ultimately, what we want is to have communities that are safe. And 99% of what police do
2: okay.
8: are not going
2: to.
6: Just stop with the communities that are safe. Nonsense. They're going to be safe when you got more cops.
2: Well, of course.
6: That's how you get safe, you moron. Well, if we
2: is
6: just
2: there
6: have
2: a
6: programs.
2: Liberal city that said, you know what, we want our streets safer, and it has actually made them safer?
6: No.
2: It doesn't work?
6: No.
2: Because they don't want to put people in jail.
6: Because you have contempt for the police, yes.
2: Yes. All right, go ahead, buddy.
8: And 99% of what police do are not going after the bad guys. All of that can be done in different ways.
9: So you support professionals who are trained to do so. Okay, I'm talking about police that arrest bad people that commit crimes and commit robberies and rape, the child molesters, the drug dealers, those people, the people that have guns that protect the innocent.
8: Were there people who did that before the term police existed, though?
6: What?
2: Yeah.
27: Yeah, it was called a posse.
6: Right.
27: So, okay, I mean, hey, man, if you want to do away with policing and just give everybody guns, let's have that conversation, huh?
2: Okay. Yeah, I don't think they want that.
6: That guy on George Washington Street that was selling drugs out of his house. Yeah.
27: Right. I like this idea that, like, they didn't have any idea of what law enforcement entailed.
6: Right.
2: Wow, man.
27: The 1700s. What?
2: That's wild. And, you know, this dude, they just evade questions all the time. There is a great example of it, if we got time right here. I think we do.
27: Yeah.
2: Okay. So, El Sayed, right? He is on PMS now. I forget the host. It doesn't matter. No. It's the one white dude. He's kind of got curly brown hair, glasses. Anyway, he's got him on, and he plays a clip of J.D. Vance for him, all right? And then asks the question. And listen to the answer, because I thought this was very revealing.
10: There are other people who are watching this very, very closely, including the Vice President of the United States, who was just asked on Fox News about your victory. Let me show you a little bit of what he had to say.
11: The base of the Democratic Party just wants radicals. It wants these DSA types. It wants people who hate even the idea of private property ownership. But it also, I think, tells us that that particular set of ideas is very popular in places you wouldn't expect. Because Al Sayed, he's this guy who holds himself out as a working class hero, as a guy who's going to fight for the working class. How does he fight for the working class? By flooding his state and his country with low-wage immigrants.
2: Okay, and so then the host goes through everything Vance says.
10: In case you missed any of that, he said
2: the whole thing.
10: The Democratic Party wants people who hate the idea
2: right.
10: of even private property ownership.
2: Okay.
10: It's very
2: popular. The whole thing, and then he finally gets to
10: by
2: it.
10: By flooding your state with low-wage immigrants. What's your response?
12: Is that Peter Thiel's boy with that Ohio charisma he's got? That guy. I think we've had enough of him. The last thing that he said that made any sense was hillbilly elegy after he said that Donald Trump had no business being president of anything. That was the last time he made sense, and then he decided to suck up to power. But that's exactly what this is about. You've got Republicans who'll do anything for power and money, including corrupt their office, just like Mike Rogers has. For the 14 years he was serving in Congress, he took over $1 million from the pharmaceutical industry. He voted 19 times to raise prescription drug prices.
2: Okay, I'll just cut to the chase.
12: He helped to architect the legislation that kicked off the opioid epidemic.
2: He never addresses what Vance said at all. Well,
27: that's a very skilled way of responding to something like that. You attack the messenger, not the message.
2: Exactly.
27: Yeah.
6: And there was a certain slickness there. There was no end.
27: Oh, for sure. He's
6: pauses.
27: Very polished.
6: I mean, yeah.
2: Yeah. Well, he knew what was coming, too. That also helps.
6: Mm-hmm.
2: It's not like there's going to be a gotcha on PMS now for that guy.
6: No.
2: And, oh, no, are you kidding me? Libs were singing again?
6: Yes!
2: No!
27: I've got an alert set anytime somebody posts Libs singing. So a group of lonely liberals are now posting parking garages in New York City. It's a particular company called Ion Parking, Icon Parking, I should say. And apparently they're letting ICE vehicles park in some of their properties. And they're saying, no, they got this old crusty lady with a snare drum.
2: Oh, no.
15: If you keep letting ICE park here, we won't park at Icon anywhere.
3: It's you beat letting iceberg here. You won't work an iceberg anywhere.
6: Oh.
3: If you keep letting ice park here, we won't park at Icon anywhere.
6: My gosh. You know, all I hear with that drum and that is just the sound of a life of failure and sadness.
3: And I hear the sound of a happy ex-husband.
6: Somewhere. Oh, buddy. Yeah, much to get to. A couple of updates and the five stories we're watching today next.

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0: Good afternoon. Welcome to Agriculture Today here on the Red River Farm Network for this Thursday, August the 6th, 2026. I'm Jamie Dickerman. Look at the markets. And better weather across much of the Corn Belt has eased production concerns, while there is some drought concerns continuing to weigh on crops in the Western Plains. North Star Commodities CEO Mark Schultz says the market is essentially in a holding pattern right now until we get some fresh numbers from USDA next week.
1: We've had the sell-off here in the last 5 to 6 days since last

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4: Minnesota Corn Tent here at Farm Fest, catching up with Shane Isney out of Badger, Minnesota, on the corn board. And let's talk about the crop situation. What are you seeing at home?
5: You know, things look pretty good. We got about the right amount of rain. Crops look pretty good. We just actually finished our perennial ryegrass harvest day before yesterday, so before the rain, and pretty good yields. Next on the calendar will be wheat and canola, and they're looking good. Soybeans and corn are coming along nice. They were behind the eight ball. We were actually too wet in our neck of the woods, believe it or not. So they stood still for a little while, but things are looking good right now.
4: Yeah, not too many people can say that they've had too much moisture. You had pollination really during the heart of all this heat that we've had. Do you think that's a concern?
5: You know, I think we're going to be okay. We had enough moisture. You know, there's a lot of areas that didn't have that during that heat and pollination, and I think there's some concern there. I think we're going to be okay. Last week, boys, we got some temperatures that we don't normally see for heat indexes, just a lot of humidity. And so I think we're going to be okay. It really got the beans to kind of take off, and we're just remain hopeful that they're going to be just fine. So,
4: Shane, we're coming from Farm Fest. How important is events like this?
5: Oh, gosh, I think extremely important, especially it seems like during election years where all the candidates are here and they make a good effort to show up. And so I think it's important every year, but I think especially during election years, you get to see the candidates, you get to experience a lot and really get a feel for both incumbents who we have a lot of experience with, but it's good to meet some of the new candidates also.
4: They're all making their way through the Minnesota Corn Tent as well. We are as well. We're at the Minnesota Farm Fest in Redwood County.
0: Minneapolis wheat September right now down 13.5, 670. We have December Chicago down 10.75 at 650.5. KC September is down 14.75 now at 698.75. September corn is up 2.75 cents, 439.5. August beans down 0.25 cent, 1151.25. 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
7: For KBRFradio.com News, I'm News Director Derek Sidian. The American Legion in Fergus Falls is closing its kitchen at the end of the month. The Legion announced on Wednesday that it would be pausing its food service due to the retirement of its lead cook and baker Kay at the end of August. The organization said that it has been searching for a qualified replacement for a long time, but so far, nothing has worked out. Mary from the Legion says,
8: I say it's the good, the sad, and the hopeful. The good is that Kay gets to retire, and she deserves that. The sad is because it is just plain sad, but the hopeful is we're just hoping that if we take this pause, we'll find some people that can work well together and come up with a new version of Legion Ribs.
7: The Legion will continue to serve food through the month of August. While the kitchen may be closing for a while, the Legion says the bar will remain open and they will continue to be an active part of the Fergus Falls community. Fergus Falls' first French patisserie is already taking off after just recently opening its doors. Coquette Patisserie in downtown Fergus Falls held its grand opening on Saturday after a soft opening in mid-July. And on Tuesday, the Fergus Falls Area Chamber of Commerce held a ribbon-cutting ceremony to celebrate. On Monday, owner Emily McCune posted to Facebook, quote, I want to thank you all so much for coming to our grand opening on Saturday and for giving us a record sales day. I'm still having a hard time wrapping my head around how much you are loving our cute little French patisserie and espresso shop. I never dreamed it would be like this. End quote. Coquette Patisserie is open Wednesday through Friday from 8 to 1 and from 9 to 1 on Saturday. A Wolverton man has been sentenced for manslaughter after shooting someone at a New Year's party. On Wednesday, 27-year-old Myron Johansson was sentenced to spend 6 years in the Minnesota Correctional Facility in St. Cloud after he pleaded guilty to second-degree manslaughter. Prosecutors say 22-year-old Jordan Bohm was killed from a gunshot wound to the neck at a New Year's party this year. Witnesses say Johansson had been waving a gun at the party and pointed it at several people. Before the shooting, witnesses say Johansson put the gun under Bohm's chin and asked if he trusted him. The gun fired. Johansson called police shortly after and was taken into custody. Nearly 300 bicyclists from across the country will roll into the area next week as Bicycling Around Minnesota begins its 2026 tour. This year's Heart of the Lakes tour begins and ends in Detroit Lakes with overnight stops in Fergus Falls and Pahrump. Cyclists will ride between 50 and 65 miles each day, exploring scenic lake country and connecting with communities along the way. The tour begins Wednesday, August 12th, with campers staying at the Becker County Fairgrounds in Detroit Lakes before returning on Sunday, August 16th. Founded in 2006, Bicycling Around Minnesota showcases Minnesota's diverse landscapes through a fully supported bicycle tour, with proceeds benefiting the Bicycle Alliance of Minnesota, a nonprofit that promotes bicycling across the state. A new farm bill is getting lots of attention this week at FarmFest. The U.S. Senate starts taking up the bill today. The House has already passed it. Brian Werner of Minnesota Biofuels says the provision to provide year-round E15 sales would be a big boost for Minnesota.
9: 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It supports jobs in rural economies where ethanol producers and fuel retailers are located. It helps keep more of our energy dollars here in the Midwest instead of sending them overseas. And it gives consumers access to a cleaner burning fuel option that is consistently priced lower than traditional gasoline.
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10: Here is your forecast from News Talk 1250 KBRF. Today, mostly sunny with a high near 85. Breezy south wind today, 62 tonight with a slight chance of rain. For Friday, sunny and a high of 78. For the weekend, sunshine, 82 on Saturday, 81 for Sunday's high, and a chance of rain by Sunday night and Monday. That's your weather from News Talk 1250 KBRF.
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22: The Markley, Van Camp, and Robbins Show. Jamie Markley, David Van Camp, Scott Robbins. Okay, the Democratic Socialists of America are taking over the Democratic Party.
23: Mm-hmm. Yes.
22: And Bernie Sandwich is very happy about it.
17: Of course.
22: He is applauding Abdul El Sayed.
19: What Abdul had to do is take on the entire Michigan Democratic establishment. He took on the national Democratic establishment. And then, in a way that I have never heard of, I don't think anybody has, $60 million in super PAC funding. An unbelievable amount of money. Outspending him 9-1 against him. And he won.
22: Yeah. Okay.
20: Well,
22: that's serious accomplishment, seriously.
20: Well, yeah, and it wasn't on the backs of Bernie Sanders' precious working class, though.
22: No, it was not.
20: So
22: that was rich white liberals that helped that.
20: Good job.
22: Yeah, it's something, man.
21: Do they think they're immune from this stuff?
22: What do you mean?
21: The rich white liberals, that their property won't be seized?
20: Yes, they do.
21: They do believe that, don't they?
20: Well, I think Jamie was out when we had this. Scott Galloway, he's this, I mean, sort of holier-than-thou professor, writer.
22: He's a dope.
20: Who's liberal.
22: I know, but he, you know, he's the big intellectual. He has said so many stupid things.
20: Well, he was talking about that pied a terre tax that Zoran Mamdani is implementing or helping to implement. I think it's a state law. But he had put out this list of anybody who might possibly be impacted by this, and it looked more like a hit list of people with money, not even like multimillionaires. Alex Berenson's mom was on the list in this home that she's lived in for like 30 years.
22: Wow.
21: Doxed.
20: Yeah,
21: all of them.
20: And then Scott Galloway, who really liked the idea.
22: Mm-hmm.
20: He's very upset because, well, he wound up on that list. Listen to this.
23: And I've been doxed.
24: You've been doxed. What? Tell me.
23: So, I don't know if you've heard, but Mayor Mamdani has decided to release a list of the 950,000 residences with addresses and names that might be eligible for his pied-à-terre tax. I came out in favor of this tax. This is the definition. He's taken a legitimate source of tax revenue and has turned it into a wanted poster. And the question I would have is, other than trying to identify and imply these people have done something wrong, and then 18 months after a healthcare CEO was executed in the street and then published the list, what is the upside here? Why is he doing this?
20: Because the only thing that matters is the revolution, you moron.
21: That's absolutely right.
22: And but they don't get it.
21: They throw money at these people.
22: Yes.
21: You know, and they get them elected because A, they hate Trump, B, they hate the Jews.
22: Yes.
21: So those are two big things for them.
22: And they think it's moral high ground.
21: Yeah, right, exactly. But eventually they run out of money, other people's money, and they have to come for you.
22: Mm-hmm. Yes.
21: And they're going to come for you, you dopes. So keep supporting them.
22: Yeah. Well, and then El Sayed, he was critical of Rogers in Michigan and Trump.
21: Oh, yeah.
22: Talking about his name.
25: You know, they think they want to use my whole name against me. Mike, listen, man, if you can't say the name, it's Abdurrahman. Keep the name out your damn mouth.
21: Oh, hey, tough guy. Okay.
22: Yeah.
20: Well, first and foremost,
22: it's
20: bless
22: not
20: you.
22: Abdul, it's... How do you say it again?
25: Can't say the name, it's Abdurrahman. Keep...
20: Oh, that wasn't... Oh, I thought he was clearing his throat.
21: Yeah, well, no. It sounded a little bit like...
22: It sounded almost like a dog attack.
21: Yeah, keep my name out of your mouth. Okay.
22: Yes.
21: Sit down.
20: I don't think my throat can make those noises.
22: That's what it sounded like to me, like a dog attack. That's
25: you can't say the name. It's Abdurrahman. Keep the name.
21: Abdurrahman.
22: Okay. You know, I was cracking up today because, you know, part of the torture of the prep time, not most of it, but there's a 20-minute window where it's tough.
20: Mm-hmm.
22: And that's the Good Morning America, just to see what they're talking about and seeing how they're covering it and how they're lying to people. I laughed because I had already seen that clip of Sayed, name out of your mouth if you can't say it right.
26: Now to President Trump lashing out as a Democratic candidate for Senate in Michigan. Abdul El Sayed, as Democrats try to unite
22: keep
26: around
22: it out of your
26: him
22: mouth
26: after his narrow primary victory.
22: You hear me?
25: Yes, can't say the name. It's Abdurrahman. Keep the name out your damn mouth.
22: Yeah. What is it again?
26: Abdul El Sayed, as Democrat.
22: Yeah. Get it right, buddy. I don't care how big you are. Anyway. Oh,
20: By the way, you know, I heard Bernie talking about how he defeated the establishment. Did you know that talking about the establishment is actually racist?
0: Really?
20: That's according to David Crowley, who is running for the Democrat nomination to be governor of Wisconsin against that nut, Francesca Hong. And they're saying he's the establishment. Are you able to hear that?
0: Yeah, I can hear it.
20: Oh, okay, you can. All right.
0: Yep. Oh, well, just because you had drug addicts for parents or whatever, that cred doesn't matter. You can still be part of the establishment for these nuts.
20: Right.
21: Come on, yeah.
0: Yeah, and that's the thing. As far as the black vote going forward, it's going to be less and less important from the Democratic power brokers.
20: Mm-hmm.
0: A lot of those people are going to get shut out, and they're used to getting their way. And whenever they yell, get attention... Those days are coming to a close.
20: Mm-hmm.
0: I don't know if they see that coming or not. But yeah, there's going to be a revolution within the party.
20: Mm-hmm.
0: It's going to get worse.
21: Oh, it's going to implode eventually. I mean,
0: well, that was one of the things Fetterman said, and it's not going to happen because this was never part of the plan for the Democratic Socialists, basically the communists.
1: And what I'm saying is, like, if you are a DSA member, if you are a member of a specific political party, run under your own banner.
0: They're not going to do that.
20: Well, no, because if there's they no ran under their under their own banner, they'd never win anything.
21: Exactly.
0: Exactly. That's right. Another story, man. In on this a little bit. But, you know, Ted Cruz yesterday chaired that Senate Judiciary Subcommittee hearing titled Hidden in Plain Sight, Confronting the Muslim Brotherhood Network in America. Examining their alleged domestic networks, influence operations that have been going on for a long time, long-term strategies with testimony from former FBI agents, a bunch of people, right? All five Democratic members of the subcommittee, Sheldon Whitehouse, Richard Blumenthal, one of our favorites, Mazie Hirono, Peter Welch, and Alex Padilla, boycotted the hearing. Say, no, this is just scapegoating Muslims. A political creep show, they called it.
20: Hmm.
0: Wow. Talk about falling in line. You don't even want to hear what's being said?
20: Right.
0: We got the 25-year anniversary of 9/11 coming up.
21: Yeah.
0: You don't want to hear anything about that?
20: It's also kind of relevant to what's going on in America right now, because the Muslim Brotherhood, as a political operation, started off with socialist roots.
0: Yeah.
20: So did the Iranian Revolution.
0: But, you know, Alex Padilla. I can never look at that guy again. I'm sorry. Remember the whole parade he had? What was that? That was when Kristi Noem was still Homeland Secretary.
20: Mm-hmm.
0: And he rushes in and they had to take him to the ground. And then he got up there and just that whole bit.
2: Forced to the ground. First on my knees, and then flat on my chest.
21: Jeez. Very dramatic reading,
0: that's
21: isn't it?
0: That's never not going to be funny.
21: Yep.
0: Oh, man's man. And what, he forgets his own story, so he has to flip the paper over to see what's next on the script?
2: First on my knees.
0: I forgot. First, yes, on my knees.
2: And then flat on my chest. And it's those handcuffed.
0: Oh, did he weep?
2: And marched down a hallway.
0: Oh, no, not
2: repeatedly
0: that.
2: Repeatedly asking.
0: No.
2: Why am I being detained?
0: You didn't know why? You were threatening an official.
21: You came running, bursting through the door, you dope.
0: Yes.
20: And of course, all the security there have never heard somebody yell something crazy like, I'm a senator. Oh, you are? Oh, okay. Sure.
0: Exactly. Okay. Moving on to other things.
21: Wow.
0: John Ossoff's in Georgia.
20: Yes.
0: And this dude
3: wears a lot of makeup, apparently.
20: Yeah, we talked about this a couple weeks ago. The Washington Free Beacon had a story about this, that he has actually spent more on makeup for himself than many female members of Congress, because he likes to be on TV. And okay. He's got like a Hollywood makeup artist who does his stuff. So,
3: wow.
20: I mean, it's just kind of a funny, like, haha, you know, and of course, all the Democrats are like, what is Trump's spray tan budget? I assume massive.
3: Sure.
20: Like, that's supposed to be a gotcha or something.
3: It's well documented.
20: Yeah. But anyway, he spent about $3,000 on makeup in 6 months, beating out Alexandria Ocasio-Cortez by more than 1,000. The Daily Signal took to the streets to do a little bit of trolling.
3: Awesome.
4: And if your man said he was spending $3,000 on makeup in 6 months, what would you tell him? Or what would you think was going on?
5: Wait, is it for me or?
4: No, like for himself.
5: We would be sitting down having a talk, a lot of questions.
6: I'd be gagged.
8: I'd be upset. I'd say, knock it off.
9: Wow, must be a pretty man, I guess. I don't know. He must be one. I don't know.
17: Is he trans?
27: I'd say I'd like to know if he has a girlfriend or a boyfriend.
3: That's pretty funny.
20: I like that. It must be a pretty man. I don't know.
3: Now, is that just makeup, or does he get the tan stuff, too?
20: I don't know what all would go into it, but it's...
21: I think he does tan in the can, too. Yeah,
20: a lot of hair product and things like that.
3: Now, if you do that, do you go... Is that, like, full body, or are you just doing your head and your arms, or are you getting it also on your chest? I'm just asking.
21: I don't know why, unless you're going to... take your shirt off and walk down the hallway or something.
3: Well, I'm just saying that'd be quite the farmer spray tan if you don't do it.
21: Yeah, I don't know what he does.
3: He's got to go to the beach sometime.
21: $3,000, though.
3: Yeah, that's a lot of dough.
21: I mean, man, what are you doing?
3: You think they could make us look good for $3,000 a piece in a month?
21: Me,
3: can't
21: no.
3: Be any worse. Can't be worse.
21: No. I'm, no.
3: That'd be
21: something.
3: Well,
21: it can't be any worse, right? They could dip us in bronze or something.
3: Oh, gosh. That's great. That's so dang funny, man.
21: Yeah.
3: Okay. Oh, I forgot. We got to get to this. Some BMW drivers are freaking irritated, man. Did you hear why?
20: Oh, yeah.
3: Oh, we'll get to that. And the five stories we're watching today. Straight ahead.

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0: Good afternoon. I'm Jamie Dickerman with the Market Update on the Red River Farm Network. And looking at the market close today, we had a mixed market in the grains with the corn and soybeans up slightly. Meanwhile, double digits down in the wheat market. A mixed day, according to Sam Swanson from the Money Farm.
1: Yeah, you know, I just think there's technical pressure here, some technical selling. You know, there's continued to be some escalating tensions in the Black Sea there. However, it's not enough to kind of get the sustained rally that we've seen in the past year. So we are bouncing around some pretty key moving averages. I know September Minneapolis feed is right around that 100-day moving average. So today's close would be pretty important for that. But yeah, just kind of a disappointing technical action here, lots of selling pressure, and you know, corn and beans too, pretty quiet. We did have an export sale to China this morning, but that's you know, that's kind of has to be expected here. So it really comes down to weather and final production. There's some pretty big estimates coming out, different opinions on that, but the next, you know, the month of August obviously very important for soybeans especially, and corn. So weather forecasts and rainfall, that's kind of dominating the recent trade.
0: Cattle market.

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2: Here is your forecast from News Talk 1250 KBRF. Today, mostly sunny with a high near 85. Breezy south wind today, 62 tonight with a slight chance of rain. For Friday, sunny and a high of 78. For the weekend, sunshine, 82 on Saturday, 81 for Sunday's high, and a chance of rain by Sunday night and Monday. That's your weather from News Talk 1250 KBRF.
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6: What's the Ox say?
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8: Ah, I love it here.
9: Me too. I used to think we should move for better health care. But then I learned there isn't better.
8: I love it here.
9: Me too. I used to think we should move for better health care. But then I learned there isn't better.

0: is the Ox. Welcome to Hot Talk with the Ox, the Benton County Fair edition. We're here. Sunshine, beautiful morning. What a great morning. F-Stop is here with a cup of coffee for me. Thank you. Oh, you can just set it right over there. You were going to get donuts, though, right? You eating some donuts, too? By the way, he is using, just so you know, F-Stop is here with a fresh cup of coffee for the Ox. It's spilling a little bit, so he decided to take the liberty to use as a coaster for a spilling cup of coffee the platform of the Democrat Socialist of America Party that I have sitting right there. So, well done, F-Stop. Good selection. No apologies necessary. Boy, we're going to have fun today. Join us if you can. Just had Kevin Johnson stop by from Iron Street Distillery, of course, Harvester Square Event Center, among other titles that he has. He and his lovely daughter have a tradition of having breakfast at the 4-H lunch stand, which is right behind us, that just opened. So we're expecting a rave review when he comes back to tell us what he had and, you know, whether or not it was delicious. Looks like F-Stop's got a caramel roll there, too. All right. Look, today, just to give you ballpark, kind of an idea of what's going on, the chairman of the Republican National Committee, Joe Gruters, is with us. However, the original schedule was to have him start the show today. He had to postpone it an hour. So I know if you were eagerly anticipating Joe Gruters right now, starting off Hot Talk with the Ox, he'll be with us, not in person, but he'll be with us on the phone in 1 hour. So kicking off hour two of our three-hour disco swing party today from the Benton County Fair. He wants to talk about the Minnesota primary. Remember, we talked to Michael Whatley, then chair, I don't know, last summer, was it at Charlie Kirk's thing in Tampa? God rest his soul, and the Student Action Summit about how Minnesota is in play. The National Party is watching, paying attention to, and eagerly getting ready to participate in our elections here for U.S. Senate, for governor, etc. Lots at stake here. So we'll talk to Joe about the primary election coming up, what he thinks about the candidates, and we'll have a back and forth on that. So really excited to see what the National Party is thinking about our primary election coming up on Tuesday. It is definitely on their radar. And then, if that's not enough, we have 10 o'clock hour. Get ready, get set. Ross Olson, the city administrator for Sauk Rapids, coming over. Always an energetic conversation with Ross. Hear all things cool Sauk Rapids. We are in the heart of Sauk Rapids here at the Benton County Fairgrounds. But then, at 10:36, if you want to be here in person, it might behoove you, not guaranteeing you a bite, but the firehouse guys from Sauk Rapids Fire Department are bringing over a plethora of samplings, pork chops and meatballs and whatnot. And along with them, we will have on the microphones Benton County Sheriff Heck. We have Ross Olson's going to hang out with us. We have Ann Olson from the U of M Extension Service coming over because she loves the teriyaki meatballs. And then Representative Tim O'Driscoll will be taking microphone two here shortly and joining us for the whole broadcast today. Shortly, anyway, in like for hours two and three. So it should be just a wing-ding crazed food fest party. Between 10:30, about 10:30 and 11 today on Hot Talk with the Ox for our KNSI listeners. So if you're at the fairgrounds, stop on over. You might get a little bite, a little treat, a little sample, or maybe more, as they tend to bring a lot of food over. So really looking forward to that. Great way to kick off day one broadcasting at the fair. We'll be here again tomorrow, of course. We also have the folks from the fair coming over. They are going to be about 9:36 this morning, so about an hour and a half. We've got officials from the fair talking about how the PRCA, the rodeo, the big rodeo went. The 2 days are over now, and what's expected moving forward here. Hey, Ted, good to see you. And as folks are kind of gearing up here today for the big day, so we'll find out what's on tap, etc. Looking forward to that conversation. And there's one other thing that I'm forgetting right now. So I did have a chance to sit down with the Dairy Princesses from Benton County, hear that great conversation coming up in about a half hour for our segment three, we call it, after we round the bottom of the hour. And then, you know, Terrible Todd, can we do something here?
1: Sure.
0: Okay, imbibe me here. Yesterday, as I was walking around, I got myself a corn dog, with all due respect to our friends at Made Right and also the firehouse place. I do have to have a ceremonial corn dog when I walk in. So I had the corn dog. I'm walking around the midway. And I'm just like, the sounds and the smells and everything from the midway. Well, I happen to have Mr. Microphone sticking out of my pocket. So I fired it up, and I got to thinking, I hope there never comes a day when you hear these sounds and people don't recognize where they're from. Because it sounds like it might be torture. But actually, it's pure glee. 1 minute from the fair yesterday.
1: The more the players, bigger the prize, guys. Every race has a winner with a guaranteed prize. So bring on everybody. Don't be shy. You just might end up with the biggest toy in the house tonight.

0: awesome, right?
1: Oh, man, I'm watching that going, wow, this is so cool. And then a little ways away, right, they had the big, the rock and roll was playing in the on the speakers for some of the bigger rides. And alas, the songs that were playing when I was walking around with a microphone, I didn't find to be very exciting. It didn't really capture a mood, but it was great. So there you have it. Can you recognize those sounds? I hope to God there's never a generation that does not recognize those sounds, because that is just, sounds like torture, but pure glee, as we've all experienced that over the years. So much fun to see that energy, and that's going on, of course, through the weekend. So we're very excited to be here at the Benton County Fair. Also, if you don't have faith in the modern generation, the new kids coming up, you may change your mind next as you hear some of Benton County's finest on Hot Talk with the Ox.
2: It's time to shut down on another day of trading. September corn up 2.25, December up 2, March up 1.75, September soybeans up 3.5, November and January up 3, September soybean meal up 1.40, October up 1.10, December up 1, September wheat down 11, December down 10.75, March down 10.5. Hard red winter wheat for September down 13.75, December down 13.5. September hard red spring wheat down 12.5, December down 11.5. Moving over to livestock, August live cattle down 295, October down 455, December down 430, February down 395. August feeder cattle down 527.5, September down 680, October down 747.5, November down 757.5. October lean hogs down 130, December down 142.5, February down 130, April down 127.5. This has been your Thursday closing market minute.
3: Here is your forecast from News Talk 1250 KBRF. Today, mostly sunny with a high near 85. Breezy south wind today, 62 tonight with a slight chance of rain. For Friday, sunny and a high of 78. For the weekend, sunshine, 82 on Saturday, 81 for Sunday's high, and a chance of rain by Sunday night and Monday. That's your weather from News Talk 1250 KBRF.
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7: This is your I-94 ramp cone zone update. The 210 I-94 ramp is closed. The interchange ramps will be closed to all travelers during construction, and traffic to and from Highway 210 in Fergus Falls will be detoured to the County Road 1/Tower Road. Highway 210 will remain open for travelers during construction. Traffic will shift to one side of the bridge and will be reduced to one lane in each direction. For construction updates, visit the Fergus Falls Chamber at fergusfalls.com and click on the cone zone. 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

is the Ox. Welcome to Hot Talk with the Ox, the Benton County Fair edition. Coming up, meet the Dairy Princesses for Benton County. Hang on to that for a second. As soon as we round the bottom of the hour here, we'll have the conversation with the two Benton County Dairy Princesses. By the way, both, I'll just kind of tip my hand a little bit, both are going off to college this year. So they've rounded the high school corner, and they're heading off to college. So here are their college plans and whatnot. And again, if you've had any kind of worry about the modern generation or the new generation coming up running things, we've got some pretty good stock coming up. So it might renew your faith in that. Looking forward to that here in moments. Stay tuned. And then, of course, coming up, we have the chairman of the Republican National Committee, Joe Gruter, is about 45 minutes from now, starting hour two. And Representative O'Driscoll is going to be joining us, along with a whole bunch of Benton County folks from the fair, et cetera. Ann Olson's coming over from 4-H. Really, or from the extension office. Okay, so all that. But, Terrible Todd, I know that you and I were talking before the show. There is something else going on that I think is worthy of conversation. We can't devote the entire show to the Benton County Fair. Because, whilst we are watching the Democrats potentially implode from within, with this victory now in Michigan, this weird socialist guy and Peggy Flanagan leading in the polls, of course, in Minnesota for the primary to win the Democrat nod for the Senate seat. What? Well, Tucker Carlson, of course, and some of his friends, they've launched a 10-point vision for America. Call it the manifesto, according to Axios, whatever. And there's a third-party candidacy potential here, speculation for the upcoming presidential election in 2 years. Tucker Carlson, have you seen this? All right, I'll go there. He's got the ten-point manifesto, they're calling it. So, how do you feel about? And by the way, I've always been a Tucker Carlson fan. I've met him. I really like him. His show on Fox News, I mean, like a must watch. Fabulous. I'm not sure about the whole thing now. I kind of lost following him other than hearing anecdotally other people talking about what he's been up to. But he's been very successful. And now, okay, are we looking at a third party? You tell me. And by the way, 320-251-1990 on the Boulder Tap House studio or text line. We do have the phone lines are up and the text line is up here. There'll be me at the fair. We have modern technology. So feel free to share. Raise your hand. You Tucker Carlson guy or gal? If you are, let's see. Fair, sovereign, productive, beautiful, healthy, honest, optimistic, wise, decent, and united. Those are the 10 headlines for his plan. Breaking it down a little bit more. Okay. Fair. The same rules should apply to presidents, federal agents, and elites such as Jeffrey Epstein, whose impunity Carlson cast as emblematic of an Epstein class enriching itself through a corrupt system. This is from Axios. Sovereign. Carlson claimed Israel pushed the U.S. into the Iran war through bribery or threat or both, while describing foreign lobbying, corporate control of government, and high-interest debt as forms of slavery. Productive. America should rebuild farming, manufacturing, and craftsmanship while rejecting an economy dominated by finance, real estate, speculation, surveillance systems, and weapons. Aha! Beautiful. Carlson alleged that urban planners deliberately uglified American cities and portrayed brutalist architecture, graffiti, public drug use, and violent crime as deliberate attacks on the public. Aha! Interesting. Okay, well, we've certainly seen that, have we not? Take one good look at Turdy Turd and Turd and good old St. Cloud and tell me if 20 years ago it was nicer or worse. Who designed that? I don't know. Healthy. Carlson embraced RFK Jr.'s food agenda calling for universal sobriety and said widespread use of drugs such as Xanax, Adderall, and SSRIs had left Americans half-addled. All right. Universal sobriety. How far are we taking that? Honest. Government officials should be punished for lying to citizens, and most classified records, including on the JFK assassination and 9/11, should be opened. Optimistic. Carlson argued that having children is a biological imperative,
and the foundation of long-term thinking while blaming aging and childless elites for policies that disregard future generations. Understand this is the Axios version of this, but interesting. Wise, schools should teach how the physical world actually works and what he called unchanging facts about human nature, including innate differences between men and women, rather than credentials, screens, and technological fads. Decent, number nine. The U.S. should apologize and pay restitution for killing non-combatants, reverse Trump's Department of War rebrand, and stop funding allies that commit what Carlson called genocide, citing Israel. Number 10, united. Carlson called for halting immigration until the effects of AI become clearer, ending benefits for undocumented immigrants, and making English the sole language of federal documents and ballots. Wow. Let's have the conversation. Marjorie Taylor Greene, Thomas Massie, Joe Kent, some folks that are kind of on board with all this. This is really great conversation fodder. I'm of a mind, with all due respect to Tucker Carlson, let's have all these conversations on November 4th. We've got an election to win. The whole country depends on the election coming up on November 3rd. And so you want to get into all this stuff? Let's wait until November 4th. Let's rewind time and let's invade Iran on November 4th. Let's have these splitting the Republican thought process and candidacies type imperatives and or whatever plans after the election. NESPA. 320-251-1990 on the Boulder Tap House studio or text line. If Tucker bans beer and gin and tonics, I'm out. Yes. These people are just conspiracy-pushing libertarians. I vote no. Well, you know, the whole libertarian thing, too, is I think it's so important to have libertarian thoughts and proposals and all that, but unfortunately a lot of times it turns into anarchy, which a lot of these people, that if you press them for a long time, they want really anarchy, and that's oppression for all. So some form of law and order is important. I don't know how pure the libertarian view can be, but I think it's really important that it's out there and certainly worthy of conversation. But at the same time, I'm telling you, and this I have learned from some of my old cronies in Washington D.C. over the years, I really get sick and tired of all this foreign aid. I get sick and tired of us sticking our necks out in faraway lands, bring the soldiers home like the DSA wants, right? The DSA is big time on that as well. But if we leave, somebody else goes in. And that somebody else is not friendly to the United States. There are a few budding superpowers out there, existing superpowers, China, one of them, of course, bent on world domination. And guess what? They will be in there. So that's the big question. How far does it go? What do we actually do? And I do think the attack on Iran

0: we got to get together here. We got the primary election in Minnesota, one of the last ones, on August 11th. On Tuesday, on August 12th, regardless who wins, we've got an existential threat here in the state of Minnesota and by extension the country, right? So who knows what's going to happen, but once it's all over, I mean, enough with the divide. And let's get meaningful. And by the way, and I will say, if a lot of the non-endorsed candidates end up winning the primary election, maybe we can finally have a conversation about eliminating the conventions, these conventions that are just not productive. They foment division, anger, frustration, bitterness towards each other on the same team. Virginia did it. The Democrats led the Virginia charge to get away from this crap. I contend that we could get some consultation from those folks and figure out how to do it. They were in the same position that we are in Minnesota, I think. And if you're a big fan of the process, you know, we can have that discussion. I get it. I get both sides. I've been on both sides of this, but as the years go on and I see what's happening, I really do think it's time to just go right to a primary and you know, let the parties serve the parties have to be there. I'm all for the local parties and all that, but like what their role is in selecting candidates, I think needs to be reevaluated. 320-251-1990 on the Boulder Tap House text line. Jeff texting in. I think Tucker Carlson is a man who is showing signs of someone who is having a mental breakdown. Could be, you know, I don't know. Like I say, I really haven't paid a lot of attention to him, unfortunately, since he was no longer on Fox News. But tell me, hey, raise your hand if you agree with me. I mean, his show was a must watch. You learned stuff from his show that you'd have never gotten anywhere else. And alas, it just, you know, went a little too far with the whole Trump thing and who knows what and this and that. Maybe he's not meant for mainstream. Maybe he is meant to be on his own. And I think he's doing just fine. But good for him. Trying to make a difference, I think. We'll see. Speaking of trying to make a difference, these dairy princesses, God bless them. Meet the two Benton County dairy princesses here in moments. And then also learn all about what's going on at the fair, how the rodeo went. Joe Gruters, the chairman of the Republican National Committee with us, back to conversations about politics, that in a little over a half hour. Representative O'Driscoll here, and if you're not doing nothing, between 10:30 and 11, join us here at the Benton County Fair booth, the KNSI booth, as we're going to have the Firehouse guys bring over a sampling of their offerings. Looking forward to that. Just getting going here at the Benton County Fair on Hot Talk with the Ox.
1: Good, too.
2: With SRN News, I'm John Scott. A Senate committee votes in favor of holding former NIH director Dr. Anthony Fauci in contempt of Congress for refusing to testify about the origins of the COVID virus. President Trump says an agreement to reopen the Strait of Hormuz is imminent, but U.S. officials insist that Washington will not accept Iranian control over access to the Strait. A new Tennessee congressional map making its electoral debut Thursday, in a primary election that will determine the nominees for Republican attempt at a clean sweep of the state's U.S. House districts in the midterms. In health news, the Food and Drug Administration approving a new flu vaccine. The shot by Moderna is called Influceva and is for adults age 50 and older. This is SRN News.
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0: For KBRFradio.com News, I'm News Director Derek Sidian. The American Legion in Fergus Falls is closing its kitchen at the end of the month. The Legion announced on Wednesday that it would be pausing its food service due to the retirement of its lead cook and baker Kay at the end of August. The organization said that it has been searching for a qualified replacement for a long time, but so far nothing has worked out. Mary from the Legion says,
1: I say it's the good, the sad, and the hopeful. The good is that Kay gets to retire, and she deserves that. The sad is because it is just plain sad, but the hopeful is we're just hoping that if we take this pause, we'll find some people that can work well together and come up with a new version of Legion Ribs.
0: The Legion will continue to serve food through the month of August. While the kitchen may be closing for a while, the Legion says the bar will remain open, and they will continue to be an active part of the Fergus Falls community. Fergus Falls' first French patisserie is already taking off after just recently opening its doors. Coquette Patisserie in downtown Fergus Falls held its grand opening on Saturday after soft opening in mid-July. And on Tuesday, the Fergus Falls Area Chamber of Commerce held a ribbon-cutting ceremony to celebrate. On Monday, owner Emily McCune posted to Facebook, quote, I want to thank you all so much for coming to our grand opening on Saturday and for giving us a record sales day. I'm still having a hard time wrapping my head around how much you are loving our cute little French patisserie and espresso shop. I never dreamed it would be like this. End quote. Coquette Patisserie is open Wednesday through Friday from 8 to 1 and from 9 to 1 on Saturday. A Wolverton man has been sentenced for manslaughter after shooting someone at a New Year's party. On Wednesday, 27-year-old Myron Johansson was sentenced to spend 6 years in the Minnesota Correctional Facility in St. Cloud after he pleaded guilty to second-degree manslaughter. Prosecutors say 22-year-old Jordan Bohm was killed from a gunshot wound to the neck at a New Year's party this year. Witnesses say Johansson had been waving a gun at the party and pointed it at several people. Before the shooting, witnesses say Johansson put the gun under Bohm's chin and asked if he trusted him. The gun fired. Johansson called police shortly after and was taken into custody. He was originally charged with third-degree murder along with the manslaughter. However, that was dismissed as part of a plea agreement in April. Nearly 300 bicyclists from across the country will roll into the area next week as Bicycling Around Minnesota begins its 2026 tour. This year's Heart of the Lakes tour begins and ends in Detroit Lakes with overnight stops in Fergus Falls and Pahrump. The tour begins Wednesday, August 12th, with campers staying at the Becker County Fairgrounds in Detroit Lakes before returning on Sunday, August 16th. For KBRFradio.com News, I'm Derek Sidian. 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
2: Here is your forecast from News Talk 1250 KBRF. Today, mostly sunny with a high near 85. Breezy south wind today, 62 tonight with a slight chance of rain. For Friday, sunny and a high of 78. For the weekend, sunshine, 82 on Saturday, 81 for Sunday's high, and a chance of rain by Sunday night and Monday. That's your weather from News Talk 1250 KBRF.
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1: As the train goes by here at the Benton County Fair booth, as we're broadcasting live on Hot Talk with the Ox, word out of Washington, D.C., the Senate Committee, Homeland Security and Governmental Affairs Committee, in a party line vote chaired by Rand Paul, 8-5, with two additional no votes by proxy, approved a resolution to hold Anthony Fauci in contempt of Congress following his hearing last week where he refused to answer any questions. Okay, so reading from The Hill here on Hot Talk with the Ox, Rand Paul says, holding a witness in contempt is a serious thing, and it should be rare, but the contempt power exists for precisely this circumstance. Oversight is not a courtesy this committee extends or a favor a former official grants us. It is a constitutional obligation. Okay, let's see here further on this. Criminal referrals that come from committees usually go to the full Senate for a vote. But, according to the story in The Hill, Senator Paul can also send it to the Department of Justice. He said that he planned to move it directly to the DOJ to not waste any time. Wow. Not a mandate, they say. The DOJ will ultimately decide whether to take up the referral. Let's see here. Gary Peters, Democrat of Michigan, the ranking Democrat on the committee, a federal pardon does not eliminate an individual's Fifth Amendment protection if they still face a real and appreciable risk of federal or state prosecution. Following a one-sided investigation and a rushed process that has repeatedly excluded the minority and other members of this committee, the chairman is now asking the committee to take a vote that could harm our ability to conduct future investigations and disregards constitutional protections long recognized by the U.S. Senate. To which I say, wah, wah, wah, wah, wah. This dude is in contempt all the way. This is exciting. Don't tell me that they never do anything. We'll see what happens when the DOJ gets it. But wow. Happening now. This is real. So it happened. We weren't sure when it was going to happen today, but now it has. So
2: how about that,
1: Anthony Fauci? But that's just the committee. So now instead of running it by the full Senate and that dog and pony show, it's gone right to the DOJ. We'll see what happens. There are things happening, despite the fact that the world is revolving right now in the St. Cloud area around the Benton County Fair. Or maybe it's not for you. But we are broadcasting here for the show today and also tomorrow here on Hot Talk with the Ox, featuring some of the sights and sounds and smells and folks and friends and things of the fair. And coming up, you're going to meet a couple of dairy princesses. In fact, Terrible Todd, I had a chance to sit down with these two lovely ladies. And just to make sure that we don't run out of time here, because sometimes the Ox gets chatty, this is how the conversation went with Benton County's latest royalty yesterday on Hot Talk with the Ox. This is the Ox, broadcasting at the Benton County Fair. And the one of the great pleasures, really, of being at the fair is stopping by the malt wagon, just because there's good malt, but also because you get to meet the dairy princesses. And we've got the latest royalty from Benton County sitting in front of us right now. Addie Nellis and Maya Rahm, they are both Benton County Dairy Princesses and kind enough to have some time for us. First of all, ladies, congratulations.
3: Thank you very much.
4: Yes, thank you.
1: Big year for both of you, huh?
4: Yeah, we've actually been princesses one other year, and we've been ambassadors one year, so it's our second year being princesses.
1: All right. Yes. Okay, and how old are you?
3: We are both 18, so we're both off to college after this summer.
1: Is that so? Mm-hmm. Wow. Okay. Well, a lot of follow-up questions. Before we get to those, though, your parents?
3: My parents are Chad and Kayla Nellis.
1: And do you live on a farm?
3: I do not live on a farm. My grandparents and my family on my mom's side are the ones that own the farm, just about 2 minutes away from us. So I help out over there.
1: Okay. Perfect. And Maya?
4: My parents are Andrea and Brian Rahm. I live on a dairy farm. We milk around 150 Holstein cows.
1: Oh, wow. Okay. Huge. And so you do that every day, right?
4: Yeah.
1: Me not being a farmer, but I've learned from some of your predecessors about what that's all about. And that's real work,
4: yeah.
1: Right? My gosh. So, big question then, and you can take whichever one wants to go first. What got you interested in competing for and becoming a dairy princess?
4: I first became interested when I was in kindergarten, since the dairy princesses come and visit all the kindergarten classrooms. I remember being in kindergarten and seeing my local dairy princesses coming and visiting me, And I knew that one day I would be able to have an opportunity just like them.
1: How special. Yeah. And all these years later, it's still here for you.
4: Yes.
1: Wow. And Addie?
3: Yeah, absolutely. So I've always been big into dairy. I've been helping out on my grandparents' farm since probably fifth grade. And what really sparked it for me was in high school, I joined my dairy evaluation team in FFA. So I really started to dig deep into dairy. And then Heidi actually called me and asked if it would be something I was interested in. And so I thought, what better way to get even further into the industry?
1: The legendary Heidi Montag.
3: Yep. Yeah.
1: Now 21 years old, married, and a homeowner.
3: Yep. Yeah.
1: What happened? Holy cow.
4: She's a busy lady.
1: Yes, she is. So let's talk then about your plans. You've made it through high school. Are you both public school grads? Or?
4: Yeah.
1: Okay, which where?
4: What? I went to Foley.
3: And I went to Sauk Rapids Rice.
1: Foley and Sauk Rapids Rice. Okay. And you're moving on. You're heading off to higher ed?
3: Yes, we are.
1: All right, Addie, where are you going? Oh, we got a helicopter flying overhead. Everybody wave to the helicopter.
3: I am going to the University of Minnesota Twin Cities.
1: Oh, boy. That was my first venture out into college those years ago.
3: Okay, yep. I'm super excited to live in a city center.
1: Talk to me about it.
3: So I am majoring in psychology and minoring in music right now, and I also will be part of the marching band at the University of Minnesota.
1: Oh, perfect.
3: So get to move down early and be super involved in music. I think why I chose the U was they are very well known for their music program, but also their agriculture program while still being in the cities. So I'm kind of getting a little bit of everything I love, still being in a city setting, getting to play music, and getting to still be surrounded by agriculture.
4: And it's really hard to get into the U of M band.
1: Is that right?
4: Yes.
3: It is quite the task, quite the audition.
1: And so what are you playing? And
3: I play the clarinet.
1: Clarinet, okay. Is that's a marching band then? And
3: yes, it's a over 300-person marching band. They play for football games.
1: Oh, yeah.
3: We'll be at the state fair, all sorts of parades around Minneapolis.
1: The football games. That's got to be the funnest, right?
3: Yep, halftime, all that.
1: Can't wait. Mm-hmm. Oh, that's exciting. Now, are you staying on campus?
3: I am staying on campus. I'll be living in the residence hall.
1: Okay, I got to prod just a little bit. Yeah, because
3: okay.
1: I was a West Banker.
3: Okay.
1: So are you doing the West Bank?
3: Nope. I'll be on East Bank and Pioneer. But all of my classes are on the West Bank.
1: Oh, no. I was going to say all my classes were on the East Bank.
3: Yep.
1: And
3: so
1: it was just a real deterrent to going to class.
3: I'll be crossing the bridge. Yeah.
1: That bridge is evil. It wasn't enclosed back in my day.
3: And
1: the wind was always sideways blowing off that icy river. It was awful.
3: Oh, yeah.
1: Well, good for you. Well, congratulations. I wish you the best.
3: Thank you very much.
1: Very exciting. And Maya, where are you off to?
4: I'm going to the University of Wisconsin, River Falls.
1: Moo U.
4: Yeah. So
1: I'm
4: majoring in agriculture business, and I eventually plan on milking cows there on campus.
1: Okay. Yeah, I've had some friends from there. Great, great little town.
4: Yeah.
1: One of the rare towns where they still park cars in the middle lane of downtown.
4: It's kind of scary when you're driving through.
1: But isn't that wild?
4: Yeah.
1: Yeah. And what are your plans ultimately? What do you...
4: I really want to get a job in agriculture. I'm not entirely sure where, but I really just love helping the farmers and being able to talk to them, especially in the malt stand. So many great conversations have already been made today.
1: The most in-depth conversation that the Ox has at the fair, I don't know much about farming, but when I talk to a farmer, most farmers, pretty much all of them, will look at me and just say a couple words. The corn and beans are crap. Every year at fair time, for some reason, the corn and beans are always crap.
4: It's not raining in July.
1: Do we want rain? Do they not? What are they complaining about? Are they not getting enough rain?
4: They want some rain right now.
1: No, they want some rain.
3: Oh my gosh, yeah, it's been dry for I don't know how many weeks now.
4: The corn is all shriveling up.
1: For such a great early season.
4: Yeah.
1: Right? I mean, June and early July was looking like, wow, it's going to be great.
4: You can't complain too much because it can take a turn quicker than you know it. So
1: right.
4: Soon you're trying to combine and it's muddy.
1: Well, congrats. This is exciting to talk to you ladies about the real life moving forward. But for your year as Dairy Princesses then, now are you on to the Princess K competitions or how does that work?
4: No, we are not competing, but one of our fellow princesses, Morgan, she is a finalist for Princess K.
1: Really? I didn't realize that. That's exciting.
4: Yeah.
1: One of the 12, right? Is it 12 or something or 14?
4: Yeah.
1: Wow.
4: So she gets her head carved out of butter.
1: Very fun. Okay. We were down for Heidi's last year.
4: Yeah.
1: For is that the Wednesday, before the Thursday start of the fair or something like that?
3: Yes, right before the fair starts, Princess K coronation happens. So she'll be going down to compete there.
1: That's a fun event to go to.
4: Unfortunately, Morgan can't really be at the malt stand because she's in Mille Lacs County, and their fair is also this week. So,
1: oh, okay.
4: if you want to see her, go to Mille Lacs County.
1: All right, so we should root for Morgan, though, right?
3: Yeah, that's we're rooting we're for Morgan for Princess K.
1: All right, yeah. I love it. Well, ladies, congratulations on your Dairy Princess, what do you call it, reign, I guess, right? And have a great rest of the summer, and really excited to hear how your college careers go. Good luck.
3: Thank you.
1: Envious. Good for you. Not that I want to go back in time necessarily, but I remember those good times.
3: Yes.
1: But, you know, and just one word of advice. And I say this to you, U of M freshman, because it sunk me there. But also, I'm sure Muyu is the same way. Get your blank to class.
3: Will do.
1: If I could have one piece of advice, like then they told me this and I went into it. I'm like, it's just too easy to sleep in. Once you realize you don't really have to go, there's nobody actually forcing you to go. Very bad. But you look like you're much more industrious, studious, and smarter than I was.
3: Oh yeah, we're on top of it.
1: Listen to you two. You've got that mischievous look in your eyes, though. Good to meet you.
4: She made it in the band. She can make it to class.
1: She can make it to class. I love it. Discipline, determination. You can do it.
3: Yeah, absolutely.
1: Addie Nellis, Maya Rahm, the Benton County Dairy Princesses, Hot Talk with the Ox at the Benton County Fair.
5: It's time to check your forecast on News Talk 1250 KBRF. Overnight, we drop to about the lower 60s. That south wind settles to a light breeze at 5 to 15. For our Friday, sunshine around 80. And then for Friday night, about 55. It looks like Saturday brings sunshine low to mid 80s with just a light breeze expected. Saturday night, about 60. And Sunday, a 20% chance for rain. Otherwise, sunshine lower 80s. There's the latest weather forecast on News Talk 1250 KBRF.
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12: This is your I-94 ramp cone zone update. The 210 I-94 ramp is closed. The interchange ramps will be closed to all travelers during construction, and traffic to and from Highway 210 in Fergus Falls will be detoured to the County Road 1/Tower Road. Highway 210 will remain open for travelers during construction. Traffic will shift to one side of the bridge and will be reduced to one lane in each direction. For construction updates, visit the Fergus Falls Chamber at fergusfalls.com and click on the Cone Zone. 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

0: is the Ox. Welcome to Hot Talk with the Ox at the Benton County Fair. Bob Hughes is here with me. Hello, Bob.
1: Good. Is that you on the cowbell there?
0: Yeah, me and the cowbell.
2: Nice job.
0: More cowbell. Well, Bob, you and I ran into a good friend of ours just moments ago. Let's hear how it went. This is the Ox at the Benton County Fair, and just leaving the 4-H lunch stand, Kevin Johnson from Harvester Square, and of course, Iron Street Distillery, among other titles, sir. Yes, yep. A tradition of yours at the fair, sir.
3: It is. We've been doing this, my daughter and I, Sarah, have been doing this for 20 years now. So started when we were involved in 4-H for, oh gosh, a long time, since our kids were old enough. And we come down here for the fair after the auction. And then the next day when the animals get loaded out, it's been our Sarah and I's tradition to come out and have lunch at the breakfast at the 4-H lunch stand. So, and you know, we've worked it many years as well, so it's been kind of fun.
0: This is awesome. And so now she's a big girl, so no longer involved in 4-H probably?
3: No, but we still make the tradition, try and make it work. So it's, you know, our schedules get really busy all the time, but this is one thing that we want to keep going. At least me, anyway.
0: So how old is Sarah now?
3: She is 29.
0: 29 years old. Still doing it with Dad.
3: Yep.
0: I love it.
3: Dear old Dad.
0: Hey, Sarah. Okay, so Sarah Johnson, what was your 4-H involvement? What did you do?
4: I was manhandling pigs around the arena.
0: Oh.
4: And I attempted to make some projects.
0: Oh, okay. Attempted to. No blue ribbons then?
4: I got a few.
0: You're modest.
4: Yeah.
0: I love it. Just like your mom. Just like your dad. Wait, which one's modest? Maybe neither one of them.
3: Yeah.
0: Thanks, Sarah.
4: Yeah.
0: And what did you have for breakfast? Do you recommend it?
3: Biscuits and gravy.
0: You did?
3: Yes, I did. On your recommendation.
0: Yeah.
3: So, yeah. I'm thinking, you know what? I haven't had that in a while, so yeah, it's great. It's a great, you know, it's actually all the 4-H'ers, 4-H clubs get the opportunity to work it. So it's really giving back to the community for them.
0: No, absolutely. It's such a cool thing. Great character building and experience.
3: And the cheapest meal in the fair.
0: And that's right. I forgot about that. That's the best part about it.
3: I shouldn't say cheapest. It's the best value.
0: Best value. It's amazing. It's so cool.
3: It's great. So when Julie was, we were involved with the 4-H, she used to head up Pie Day here. So they get all the clubs together and make pies for the whole during the fair. So, and I'm not sure how many they make. Sarah, do you remember?
4: Mm-hmm.
3: Like hundreds of pies.
0: Okay, and Julie headed that up?
3: Yeah.
0: Your lovely wife?
3: Yeah.
0: Wow.
3: So, yeah, it was fun.
0: Who knew?
3: Yeah, who knew? So, wow. Good to be involved.
0: Multi-talented and also pillars of the community.
3: We love to be involved with the community. So.
0: Well, you do it well, sir.
3: Yes, thank you.
0: Thank you. Now it's rubbing off on Sarah, it looks like. So we have high hopes.
3: Yeah, right.
0: Well, Kevin, we'll let you get going. I know you got important business to do. Does Iron Street or Harvester Square have any involvement in the fair here?
3: Oh, actually, we are the staging area for one of the bus routes.
0: We saw that for shuttles because of the construction.
3: Yeah. So it actually works great. It's less than 5 minutes ride over here. Mm-hmm. Park free over there. Plenty of room to park. The bus runs every 15 minutes. So you really, it's almost faster to take the bus than walk. Because, you know, some of these areas around here, you got to walk for blocks.
0: Right.
3: So why not just ride the bus in comfort? Have all the parking space you need over there.
0: Go on the east side there between the railroad tracks and have a drink while you're there.
3: Go have a drink and either wait for the bus or after you're done for the day. So, yeah.
0: Attaboy. Thanks, Kevin.
3: All right.
0: Thanks for all you do.
3: Thanks, Ox.
0: Good to see you.
3: You bet.
0: Hi to Julie. Thanks, Sarah. Good to meet you. You never know who you're going to meet at the fair. I'm hungry for biscuits and gravy now here, and they are right literally behind us. We can smell the smells wafting over from the kitchen ventilation. Sounds good to me. The 4-H lunch stand. Oh, yeah, Bob Hughes. So if you were to get something at the 4-H lunch stand, what would it be?
1: You know, it doesn't really matter top to bottom. It's going to be the best stuff ever because it's all fresh. It's all homemade.
5: It's cool.
1: It is. And they use real butter, of course.
5: It's a cool deal. Yes, they do, right? We'd expect nothing
1: makes
5: less.
1: Makes the difference.
5: Oh,
1: hey, speaking
5: awesome.
1: Of stuff, can I do this?
0: Okay, we have a winner.
1: $50 worth of meat from Anais Meats.
0: From yesterday?
1: From yesterday. So Wednesday's winner is Julie Rhoda.
0: Aha!
1: All right.
0: Congratulations.
1: I'm going to call you up, Julie. Congratulations. So, yeah.
0: So, okay, so we've got that.
1: Yep.
0: And now a fresh bin for today.
1: Brand new. There's only a couple in there. And here's how the whole thing works. Right? We save all of the entry blanks, even the daily winners. They all go back in for the grand prize drawing, $100 of Monet's meats, because every day we're doing 50, including Saturday. But the grand prize is $100 worth of meat from Monet's and, of course, that amazing Blackstone griddle.
5: Yeah, that's going to be great. Give that away. No.
1: I don't either, but this is the one that I want because it's smaller.
5: It's smaller, yeah. It's a tabletop thing.
1: Well, you can take it anywhere.
5: Yeah.
1: You know, remember when they used to have microwave carts? Right? It would fit perfectly on the top of a microwave cart.
5: Yeah.
1: You can do your cooking in the garage if that's what you do. When they used to have microwave carts? Right? It would fit perfectly on the top of a microwave cart. You can do your cooking in the garage if that's what you do, or get it out on the deck, the patio, wherever. It's perfect.
5: The summer kitchen.
1: Absolutely.
5: Yeah. And I'm one of these guys where there are things I don't make in the summer just because I don't want to heat up the house.
1: Right.
5: So if I could have something like that outside, perfect.
1: Yes, it is. Yes, it is. You can even do all beef hot dogs on there from an Ace Meats.
5: Oh, really?
1: Saying. Bacon?
5: Bacon? I've had this, like, they show it on TV with these commercials.
1: Uh-huh.
5: Like, they've got chicken breast, steak,
1: bacon
5: on one griddle, like with the mushrooms and the vegetables sauteing. Like, give me a break. How do I do that?
1: Well,
5: totally want to do that.
1: You've worked in the food service industry before, and anybody, they call them flat top griddles there. So if you've ever worked a flat top, you only cook the meat on one side of that griddle.
5: The temperatures can be different, too, plus it's seasoned.
1: And it sticks, right? If you cook meat on one side and you want to do some, and you want to do some, like, pancakes or eggs or something, they'll stick where that meat is. Hash brown potatoes, the best on a grill.
5: Thanks, Bob Hughes. Well, we're going to switch gears a little bit.
1: Who's buying? That's what I want to know.
5: Welcome Joe Gruters. Before we get back to talking about the fair, Joe Gruters, the chair of the RNC. Not at the fair, but on the phone next on Hop Talk with the Ox.
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13: Everyone.
14: News this hour from Town Hall. I'm John Scott. President Trump, in remarks from Las Vegas, says the U.S. was ready to attack Iran when Iranian officials asked to resume negotiations.
15: We were set for the biggest attack of any attack, and we've hit them very hard for the last few months. But we were all set for the biggest attack since World War II. And they called me, and they said, please don't do it. Let's talk. And then they said, we never said that. You know what? The fake news knows they did say that, but we are talking. Let's see what happens.
14: U.S. officials repeatedly insisting that Washington will not accept Iranian control over access to the Strait of Hormuz. Federal investigators looking into a communication breakdown involving the president's helicopter.
13: The National Transportation Safety Board and Federal Aviation Administration are examining an incident Tuesday involving Marine One as it departed with President Trump on board. Protocols require a ground stop when the presidential helicopter flies near Reagan National. The pilot tried multiple times to reach the tower, but the transmissions were unclear. Controllers later warned of departing aircraft, and Marine One held. Officials say the president was never in danger. Willie Nelson, the White House.
14: A very chilly reception for New York City's Democrat Socialist Mayor Zoran Mamdani at a pro-police event.
16: You can hear the noise as Mayor Mamdani started speaking on stage. He was relentlessly booed at the New York City police event on Staten Island, a borough where many firefighters and police officers live and voters lean Republican. The mayor making a few brief remarks and leaving the stage in under a minute. This was a national night out against crime event attended by close to 4,000 people. Laura Winters reporting.
14: In consumer news, WK Kellogg says it will remove artificial colors from all its cereals by the end of the year. The change comes a year ahead of schedule. More on these stories from townhall.com.
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0: is misbehaving once again.
1: South Korea has said North Korea has launched an unidentified projectile towards the water off its east coast. The move is the latest in a string of weapons tests by North Korea this year. South Korea's military did not identify the type of missile, but said the launch took place on Thursday. It comes as North Korean leader Kim Jong-un continues to focus on enlarging the state's nuclear and missile arsenals. Experts say Kim wants international recognition as a nuclear state in order to demand the lifting of economic sanctions. I'm Karen Shamas.
0: A wildfire that swept across mountains and coastal areas west of Athens, Greece, has left hundreds of animals displaced. Volunteers have rescued more than 280 pets and wildlife during these days of extreme heat and shifting winds. More on these stories at townhall.com.
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3: It's time to check your forecast on News Talk 1250 KBRF. Overnight, we drop to about the lower 60s. That south wind settles to a light breeze at 5 to 15. For our Friday, sunshine around 80. And then for Friday night, about 55. It looks like Saturday brings sunshine low to mid-80s with just a light breeze expected. Saturday night, about 60. And Sunday, a 20% chance for rain. Otherwise, sunshine lower 80s. There's the latest weather forecast on News Talk 1250 KBRF.
4: Weather can shift quickly and sometimes become dangerous. 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

0: is the Ox. Welcome to Hot Talk with the Ox, hour two of our three-hour disco swing party, already well underway, broadcasting live from the Benton County Fair, an annual tradition now for a quarter century. Can you stand it? And every year, I don't know if I do it every year, but most years I share the story of the Ox's first year at the Benton County Fair, 2001, all those years ago. It's a great story, by the way, and we'll get to it later. Or maybe not today, but if not today, tomorrow. Also, on the Boulder Tap House text line, this after we talked to Kevin Johnson. Thanks to the Johnsons, Place of Hope made their $50,000 match from the Be the Hope Music Festival held at Iron Street Distillery. So appreciate that from Pastor Carol at Place of Hope. The $50,000 match from that big festival a couple of weeks ago. Glad to hear it worked out. And great pillars of the community, Kevin and Julie Johnson, KJ Johnson Construction, and the Iron Street Distillery, of course, and Harvester Square Event Center. Good to see Kevin and his daughter Sarah out here enjoying some biscuits and gravy at the 4-H lunch stand for breakfast. But the Ox has to work. Nose to the grindstone, making it happen just for you on Hot Talk with the Ox, welcoming, not at the Benton County Fair, maybe one day, but joining us on the phone is Joe Gruters, the chair of the Republican National Committee. Mr. Chair, welcome back to Hot Talk with the Ox, sir.
1: Hey, Ox, glad to be on the radio with you this morning. I wish I had some of that biscuits and gravy, and I hope I could join you one year.
0: I would love to have you in town. It's one of those great old county fairs with the 4-H livestock auction and the show arenas and kids coming in from the farms and whatnot. We have a real future with this generation, sir. Some great wholesome folks here.
1: Awesome. Yeah, I love the 4-H program and what they do and the programs that they have for our youth and showing them what future farmers of America and everybody else can offer.
0: Backbone of America, man. You got it. So, Mr. Chair, first of all, before we get into Minnesota primary election conversation coming up, which I know you're paying close attention to, Michigan. Tell me about your thoughts on what happened there this week.
1: Well, listen, it was no surprise because the polling had it right that Haley Stevens closed the gap towards the end. But what it is this should scare everybody in America. You got this radical leftist in the mold of Mondami. I call him Michigan's Mondami, the guy that supports Hamas over, you know, the others and his best friends. So, you know, won't he won't

0: the guy still won't discount or call out the fact that his best friend says that America deserved 9/11. This should be shocking to everybody, because I always say, like, Mike Rogers is the guy that would have been helping the first responders, and El Sayed would have been the guy rooting on and supporting the guys in the planes. It's a complete disaster. It should be a wake-up call for everybody. We have to be alert, and we have to be united, and we have to do everything humanly possible to make sure this guy does not get into the United States Senate.
1: Well stated. I had not taken it quite to those levels, sir, but that is a great point. And if I may, just, you know, for self-serving interests, I think it's good news for Mike Rogers. I think he certainly represents the Michigander mainstream much more than this guy does, and can't root hard enough for Mike.
0: Yeah, Rogers is a winner. He's an average, everyday American. He's like an American hero. The guy's an former FBI agent, former congressman, intelligence superstar. The guy is just when you talk to him and meet him, he's just a good guy. Versus this, on the other side, even Haley Stevens called the guy a socialist. This is not talking points. Haley Stevens, his Democrat opponent, said the guy's either a straight-up socialist or communist. This is what happens when you have a party that's being led by AOC, Mondami, Bernie Sanders. This guy is he's a true socialist. He wants open borders. He wants to get rid of ICE. He wants to decriminalize illegal immigration. And you want to say you will protect and want to go to bat for the American worker. That's like the worst thing you could do, because it suppresses wages, takes away jobs, makes housing prices go up. It's a supply and demand issue, and this guy just doesn't get it. The socialism has failed in Caracas, it's failed in Havana, it's failed in Moscow. The fact that they want to bring this type of government to America, I mean, it's like, how did we fail our kids in the educational system over the last 20 years that would put us in a place where 50% of the Democrats have a favorable opinion of socialism?
1: Ugh. Exactly right. Well, one of many states that we're watching, very interesting developments here moving forward. Well, Mr. Republican Party Chair Joe Gruter's talking to your predecessor, Mike Whatley. Last summer, I was talking about that. We were together at the Charlie Kirk Student Action Summit in Tampa. It surprised me, because it was shortly before that the RNC really said, you know what, we've got Minnesota's election this year on our radar. We're going to try to get involved. Tell me about your thoughts on our primary coming up on Tuesday, and if things go a certain way or not, how involved the RNC will be in these elections coming up.
0: Yeah, you're talking about Hung and the governor. No, it's interesting. Hung herself.
1: Well, that's another conversation, too, for Wisconsin, our neighbors, absolutely.
0: Yeah, I'm so sorry. I thought we were talking about Wisconsin. But let me just tell you about Hung. She wants to cancel Thanksgiving. That's her own words.
1: No.
0: But that's where these guys, listen, these guys are all, they're all together. They're all connected. The left has gotten, they've gone off the cliff in terms of common sense. And that's what these races across the country are all about. It's common sense versus communism.
1: Yeah. And that's good news for Tom Tiffany, right? I mean, Tiffany's going to be a great governor of Wisconsin, God willing.
0: Tiffany is a phenomenal candidate, and that's, again, the contrast we want to set up. And that's how we have to win these races. I mean, that's why we're doing the midterm convention. That's why we're doing others. We got to show people that the path to prosperity and the chance to achieve the American dream is still there. And government is not the answer. Socialism in the path down it is not going to lead to you improving your position in society. Only the free market and the system that where you could go out there and work hard and achieve the American dream should be supported. I mean, these radical leftists are have to be exposed, and it should scare everybody no matter where they are.
1: Thoughts about Minnesota then? We do have our Lieutenant Governor Peggy Flanagan, she's leading in the polls for the Democrat person to be on the ballot for the U.S. Senate race, being vacated by Democrat Tina Smith. Also, Mike Lindell has a real possibility of being on the ballot for the governorship coming up with Senator Amy Klobuchar on the Democrat side. Thoughts on the Minnesota primary and subsequent the general election?
0: Listen, I think that it's a, you know, we don't specifically get involved in some of these Republican primaries, but when the president makes an endorsement, I always say it's like a golden ticket. And they have a fast pass to go right to the front. I think they have a great chance to be successful. But we're going to be there no matter who wins. I think Mike Lindell is a certainly he's one of the more passionate guys I've met over the years. And Tafoya is another great candidate who has an opportunity to win a race that maybe wasn't being looked at the beginning of the start of this cycle as one we could pick up. But that's what everything comes down to is candidate quality. And can you recruit the right candidates in the right district? And can you get them in a position to where they could be successful? I think the party overall, we have the resources that we need. We're completely dominating the Democrats to be helpful in some of these states like Minnesota. And if they are competitive, we will be there to help push them and make sure that they're successful.
1: Well, Mr. Chair, I need to welcome in a friend of mine. He is the state representative for many, many years from this area, Republican leadership guy, Tim O'Driscoll. He's a short-termer, though, because this is going to be his last year. But he just sat down next to me here at the booth at the fair, and he has a question for you, Mr. Chair.
2: Mr. Chair, thanks for taking my question. And one of the things that we are very concerned about in Minnesota is if we get another trifecta with the governor's office, the House, and the Senate in the hands of the Democrats, that they will move forward very quickly to do a mid-redistricting, and we're concerned that we'll lose Republican seats both in the House and in Congress as a result of that. Two-part question for you. Number one, is this kind of thing on your radar for Minnesota? And then number two, do you see this and have concerns in other states where this might happen? With Democrats getting control and then doing redistricting?
0: Yes, you're not alone. Michigan and Pennsylvania are also two other states that we're looking at the same type of possibility. We can't have that happen because you're exactly right. Democrats have been using the redistricting process for 30 years, and obviously we used it to kind of level out the scales this year. But it's a 100% they're going to do that. We are very aware of it. I'm talking with my partners at the the Republican, state legislative association and some other groups, and we're going to be there to assist. I know the former chairman, Ronna Romney, is solely responsible for this effort in Michigan to try to make sure that we block that from happening. And I've already been out to Pennsylvania a couple of times to work on this. But this is on our list of things that we have to make sure that we protect. And so maybe we could reach out to either you or somebody else to make sure that we're coordinating and helping you where we can.
2: Excellent. Thank you so much. And we are very concerned about that. I've lived through two Democrat trifectas in the state of Minnesota in my 16 years in the legislature, and I do not want to see that happen again. I think it's just not good things. It's just they go to the end zone and they they land a lot of footballs in the end zone, putting points up on the board and changing the way that this state runs and operates. And the people are catching on to it, but now it's their turn at the poll on the 11th, and then again in November, the general election.
1: Yeah,
0: we got to block that. So we're there to help you.
1: Mr. Chair, if I can talk a little strategery here, biggest maybe obstacle to overcome for Republicans this election, and maybe one or two of the biggest successes that we should make a bigger deal out of.
0: Well, I think it's all two in the same. I said it's the economy that's probably their biggest hurdle with people feeling it at the pump and other places. But then it's the messaging and making sure that people know that the president, ever since he was reelected, trying to reverse the disastrous policies of Joe Biden and trying to make sure that the American workers taken care of. I mean, if you look at the working family tax cuts and the no tax on tips and overtime, that has a real impact on working people. The fact that the president's gone out and got $19 trillion worth of investments, that won't be felt, immediately, but over time, that will have a massive difference in the American worker and what they could do here in America. And on top of that, the fact that he's put fair trade policies in place and put tariffs in to make sure that the American workers protected, because listen, for five decades, the DC elitists have sold the American worker down the river. This president has made it his mission to go to bat for the American worker. And he wants everybody to have the path, to have the opportunity to have the path at the American dream. And so we have to communicate that message. We're going to do that at the midterm convention. And then I'm going to travel with the president. I was with him the last couple of days, and we're going to go out there and do about at least 30 rallies around the country and bring the message directly to the American people so they know exactly what we're offering moving forward versus what these liberal radical leftists are trying to do and what they will do if they get in office and take control. We already saw what they did during the shutdown. They're going to investigate, they're going to obstruct, and they're going to impeach. It will be total chaos, and so that's why we can't have it happen.
1: A final thought here, Joel, real quick, Mr. Chair. Joe Gruder, chair of the Republican National Committee. How soon, how quickly, how big of a deal is it to get this Iran situation behind us?
0: Listen, when it comes to national security, and I talked to the president about this yesterday, and I said, you got it. You know, obviously, he wants to get out. He's been trying to do his best to negotiate the best possible deal for America. But there are some hard red lines. He can't allow Iran to have a nuclear weapon. We don't always know what the president knows. And we're dealing with a bunch of crazies. And it's a and most people were every president for the last 47 years put their head in the sand and hoped that this issue went away. This president saw, as a result of what they were doing and what they were completing, took the initiative to make sure that the American people are protected long term and doing in the best interest of America. I think that, you know, he told me that we're super close to this deal, but, you know, he's going to, you know, listen, he said it himself last week, you know, that if these guys continue to fool around, they're going to pound them. And, but, you know, the goal is to get things back to normal and have free flow of shipping. Mm-hmm. But he is working overtime, and I trust him and the entire team to make sure that whatever happens, it's in America's best interest.
1: Yep. Amen, brother. Well, Mr. Chair, thank you, and hope to see you in Dallas here in a few weeks.
0: Look forward to it. Thanks, Ox.
1: Thank you. Really appreciate it. Thanks. Right back at you, sir. Thank you. Joe Gruders, the chair of the Republican National Committee on Hot Talk with the Ox.
3: 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Overnight, we drop to about the lower 60s. That south wind settles to a light breeze at 5 to 15. For our Friday, sunshine around 80. And then for Friday night, about 55. It looks like Saturday brings sunshine low to mid 80s with just a light breeze expected. Saturday night, about 60. And Sunday, a 20% chance for rain. Otherwise, sunshine lower 80s. There's the latest weather forecast on News Talk 1250 KBRF.
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0: 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Listen for the latest weather forecast and the latest reports from the Weather Spotter Network. 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
1: This is Minnesota News Network. I'm John Anderson. Bad news for Minnesota farmers. After seeing an increase in fertilizer prices, things could get worse. North Dakota State agriculture economist Dr. Frayn Olson had this advice at FarmFest.
2: I am not optimistic that fertilizer prices will drop. I think if we can hold fertilizer prices where they are right now, that will be best case scenario. I do think it will be important to try and price some fall fertilizer soon. Try and get that on when possible. There's a risk that by spring we're going to see higher fertilizer prices again.
1: A recent Farm Bureau study showed that 70% of farmers said they cannot afford all the fertilizer they need for crops. The president of the Duluth Area Chamber of Commerce is no longer with the organization following his recent DWI arrest. Matthew Baumgartner was arrested July 31st after Duluth police say they found him unconscious in a Taco Bell drive-thru. This is Eminent.
3: Lisa Damuth, a Republican who delivers results.
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3: To stop the fraud, you need a governor who won't back down. 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
4: Let's start our Minnesota comeback right here and right now.
3: America's PAC is responsible for the content of this advertising. 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

0: pie for you this morning, broadcasting live at the Bend County Fair, cranking it up in the old PA system. Representative O'Driscoll.
1: Good morning.
0: Good morning to you, sir. Thanks for coming over, by the way.
1: Yeah, thanks for the opportunity and the invite. It's always fun to come to the fair and be out here and kind of watch what happens to bring the fair to life each day, right? I mean, that's what's going on. They're washing the buildings out, and they're restocking, and they're getting the animals ready for the show today. And if you want to come to the fair, don't forget there's a free shuttle back and forth. It starts at 2 o'clock from the VFW in Sauk Rapids here to the fairgrounds.
0: Okay.
1: Yeah.
0: Very good.
1: Get folks here.
0: There you go. And, of course, at Iron Street Distillery, too, there between the railroad tracks. I was talking to Kevin about that a little while ago. You can get here. It's just a little dicey.
1: Inconvenient.
0: Yeah, it's a little dicey.
1: With the road construction.
0: And we've got the city administrator himself coming on in just over a half hour.

0: February that I know.
1: Can't do it in Feb.
0: Well,
1: you're right. You maybe could, but it'd be a lot more work.
2: We have the folks from the Benton County Fair waiting on deck here to join us to go over the results, how it all went from the first ever professional rodeo here at the Benton County Fair
1: rodeo.
2: The past couple of nights. What's going on the grandstand moving forward, how the fair is going so far, et cetera. Really looking forward to this conversation. Representative O'Driscoll is here with us hanging out. And then next hour, it's going to be a wingding, my friend. Get ready.
1: Ooh.
2: The firehouse guys from Sauk Rapids Fire Department are opening early today for us, bringing over some of the sampling, meatballs and pork chops and whatnot. And so we're looking forward to seeing those folks out there, talk a little bit about what they're offering this year.
1: A perennial favorite.
2: And the sheriff's going to be here doing some taste testing. We got Ann Olson coming over from U of M Extension Service. You, Representative O'Driscoll.
1: You, me, everybody.
2: Yeah, everybody.
1: Everybody.
2: So at the fair, Representative O'Driscoll, how many years have you represented here? And then you were the Sartell mayor before that?
1: Yeah.
2: And all that,
1: so I have, I've represented the fairground area. For 16 years, the 8 terms I was in the Minnesota legislature.
2: All right.
1: Done at the end of the year, the November cycle will determine who my replacement is.
2: Right.
1: And then 10 years before that, I was on the city council and the mayor of Sartell and make my way over here. This is always a rite of passage for me in the summer. August is always bittersweet. It's the last month before school starts. And back when I was going to school, we went to school before Labor Day.
2: Yeah.
1: And I always caught a few days in before, which I always thought was great. And I understand that the industry and
2: no, they don't like
1: know,
2: it.
1: The tourism industry and stuff, they don't like it.
2: Right.
1: But I would introduce the bill. I'd get chided by the hospitality industry for doing it. But I would like to have that opportunity to be able to do it beforehand. But yeah, gosh, I've remember coming here since 5-6 years old.
2: Coming up in the next half hour, I'm going to share my story of my first Benton County Fair. It's worth it. You'll appreciate that. And the folks from the fair joining us, stay tuned. We are broadcasting live from the Benton County Fair on Hot Talk with the Ox.

0: this pause, we'll find some people that can work well together and come up with a new version of Legion Ribs.
1: The Legion will continue to serve food through the month of August. While the kitchen may be closing for a while, the Legion says the bar will remain open and they will continue to be an active part of the Fergus Falls community. Fergus Falls' first French patisserie is already taking off after just recently opening its doors. Coquette Patisserie in downtown Fergus Falls held its grand opening on Saturday after soft opening in mid-July. And on Tuesday, the Fergus Falls Area Chamber of Commerce held a ribbon-cutting ceremony to celebrate. On Monday, owner Emily McCune posted to Facebook, quote, "I want to thank you all so much for coming to our grand opening on Saturday and for giving us a record sales day. I'm still having a hard time wrapping my head around how much you are loving our cute little French patisserie and espresso shop. I never dreamed it would be like this." End quote. Coquette Patisserie is open Wednesday through Friday from 8 to 1 and from 9 to 1 on Saturday. A Wolverton man has been sentenced for manslaughter after shooting someone at a New Year's party. On Wednesday, 27-year-old Myron Johansson was sentenced to spend 6 years in the Minnesota Correctional Facility in St. Cloud after he pleaded guilty to second-degree manslaughter. Prosecutors say 22-year-old Jordan Bohm was killed from a gunshot wound to the neck at a New Year's party this year. Witnesses say Johansson had been waving a gun at the party and pointed it at several people. Before the shooting, witnesses say Johansson put the gun under Bohm's chin and asked if he trusted him. The gun fired. Johansson called police shortly after and was taken into custody. He was originally charged with third-degree murder along with the manslaughter. However, that was dismissed as part of a plea agreement in April. Nearly 300 bicyclists from across the country will roll into the area next week as Bicycling Around Minnesota begins its 2026 tour. This year's Heart of the Lakes tour begins and ends in Detroit Lakes with overnight stops in Fergus Falls and Pahrump. The tour begins Wednesday, August 12th, with campers staying at the Becker County Fairgrounds in Detroit Lakes before returning on Sunday, August 16th. For KBRFradio.com News, I'm Derek Sidian. 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
2: It's time to check your forecast on News Talk 1250 KBRF. Overnight, we drop to about the lower 60s. That south wind settles to a light breeze at 5 to 15. For our Friday, sunshine around 80. And then for Friday night, about 55. It looks like Saturday brings sunshine low to mid-80s with just a light breeze expected. Saturday night, about 60. And Sunday, a 20% chance for rain. Otherwise, sunshine lower 80s. There's the latest weather forecast on News Talk 1250 KBRF.
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0: Ox. Who are you? I am the Ox, of course. Hot Talk with the Ox at the Benton County Fair. But who are you next to me? Representative Tim O'Driscoll.
1: That's present and accounted for.
0: Hello there. And who are you, Ashley Willenbring?
2: I am Ashley Willenbring. I'm the general manager of the Benton County Fair.
0: Wow. Listen to this. We've got serious royalty here today. We had the Dairy Princesses on, now the general manager. And the grandstand chair, our friend Mary Jo Kometz.
3: Good morning.
0: Hello. Not in studio today, but actually we're live at the fair now. After all that anticipation, now we're here.
3: We are here.
0: And the rodeo's over.
3: It is.
0: Ugh. Wow. 2 days of pure bliss here at the Benton County Fair.
3: First PRCA rodeo in the books.
0: Bring you a little closer there. Thank you. Oh, hold on for a second. I'll make sure I got the right microphone on. So, first one in the can, couple nights. Very exciting, and obviously the rodeo went on. It was completed. We have some winners some of the folks that made it all happen.
3: Yes, we have the winners in. We had people in from Iowa, Minnesota, Missouri, Texas.
0: Wow.
3: Yes, great competitions. The saddle bronc winner was from Welcome, Minnesota, which was fun to keep it in state. The team roping duo was from South Dakota. Marshall, Missouri took home the bareback riding. Steer wrestling, okay, winners were out of Medford, Wisconsin.
0: Wow.
3: The barrel racing winner was Kelsey from Princeton, Minnesota. So another great representation from Minnesota. The bull riding winner was from Sydney, Iowa.
0: Boy.
3: It was fun to have all those folks here.
0: They really did come from all around.
1: Did you have a rodeo clown?
3: We did.
1: Which politician from Central Minnesota was that?
0: Oh, mm-hmm.
3: The rodeo clown duo is Ryder and Bethany Kisner from Oklahoma. They are a 7-time winning act with the PRCA. We were very fortunate to have this duo here. Phenomenal couple.
0: Apparently that's a big deal, right? People come for that. That's a main attraction for rodeo.
3: Yes, yep. These guys are winners. They go all over the United States.
0: Wow.
3: They have performed in China and like Indonesia or something like that as well. They've been all over the world.
1: What does PRCA stand for?
3: Pro Rodeo.
1: I'm sorry, I didn't mean to put you on the spot.
3: Yeah, right? Yeah, Pro Rodeo Cowboy Association.
1: Oh, there we go. There we go. It makes a perfectly good sense now once we know.
3: It does.
0: And I know Kevin from the Boot Shack was really excited to promote this thing.
3: Yes, Kevin from the Boot Shack has been an amazing supporter, along with Farmers and Merchants, SB Restoration, Scotty's Exteriors, Hoff's Insurance, Minzer Chiropractic. They were on Ryder's Barrel out on the track
0: cool.
3: Run of the barrels. Dr. Donna Neville with Vet Services, she was our on-site vet. Sauk Rapids VFW Honor Guard was here and helped us out. We were able to host Miss Rodeo Wisconsin. Shannon Sachs was here with us on the track, as well as Miss Rodeo Minnesota Junior Queen, Kaylee Bayer. So it was an honor to have all of those folks here on the track helping us out both days.
1: Did Kevin try to sell the bull shoes? That's what I want to know.
3: Not the bull, but we were able to take Ryder and Bethany and the announcer, Davey Kims, and his wife.
0: Oh.
3: And some of the riders over to the boot shack.
0: Terrific.
1: Kevin doesn't know their names. He just simply knows their shoe size.
3: Oh, no. Well, Kevin and Gabe did an awesome job showing those guys how to get measured up. Yeah, it was a lot of fun.
0: Excellent. Mm-hmm. Yep. Introduction to the Brannick device.
3: Yes.
0: Absolutely. Fun. Well, that's great. Well, it's only a memory now. Thoughts? I know it's too early maybe, but rekindling some of that magic for next year's fair maybe?
3: We will be talking about it.
0: Okay. Very good. For tonight, though, the grandstand erupts with excitement, enthusiasm, anticipation. Ashley.
2: We have our truck pull. It is a tradition to be on Thursday night, and we're excited to bring it back. We have a lot of pre-registrations. Pre-registration is open until noon. From noon to 3, or 3:30, they got to wait for the pit gates to open.
0: Oh, wow. So you can still register to be in it, participate in it tonight.
2: Correct, yep. Woo.
0: Okay.
2: And then tickets are available for purchase online if you want to come view it. So buy them online or come see us at the gates and purchase them at the gates.
0: What's the approximate capacity? Is it like 2,000 people or do you even know?
2: About 32 to 3,500.
0: Okay, that much.
2: Depending upon standing room.
0: Yeah.
1: Nice.
0: Okay. And online this year, so that's great.
2: Yep. Yes.
0: All right. So you
1: Okay. If somebody wants to come in, what do they need to do? What do they need to bring you? Can I just like pull my old Chevy S10 2000? you bring it in, 27-year-old vehicle?
2: If you wanted, but there's a list of rules and regulations that they have to follow. Your hitch has to be at a certain height with a certain grade of metal and material.
1: Yeah, I'm probably just based on that right there.
0: Oh, yeah. So
3: rules
0: cool.
3: And regs can be found online as well.
1: Ah, there we go.
0: Truck and tractor pulls are so cool. Tractor pull then tomorrow night?
2: Tomorrow night with the semis wrapping up the tractor pull.
0: Ooh. And then, demos after that, right? Saturday night, demolition derby?
2: Saturday night and then Sunday afternoon.
0: Two this
1: nice.
0: Year.
1: Yep.
0: Okay. Yep. That's fun.
3: Yep. All and right. A full-size truck demo Sunday afternoon as well as...
0: Oh.
3: And autocross.
0: Okay. So that's the grandstand. How about the rest of the fair then? Are you still... What? Did you say something wrong? You had that look in your face.
3: Beatercross.
0: What's it called?
3: It's Beatercross Sunday afternoon.
0: Oh, okay. Yeah, Sunday afternoons can be fun.
3: Yes.
0: Right? Trying to figure out what to do with Sunday afternoons at the fair is always tricky. So
3: yes.
0: Good for you guys. Be creative.
1: Maybe I could bring my truck that day.
0: No, I'll beat her. Yeah, beat her. Cross. Then the rest of it. So we have, I know over the years you've had various things here, various displays, special displays and stuff. The Rock on Trucks guys have a thing this year?
3: That is the Boy Scouts selling the food by the grandstand.
0: Oh, okay.
3: Yep, that is the reefer truck keeping everything cold.
0: Oh, nice. Good of them. Yeah, I see that. That's great. They're always great supporters, I know. Mm-hmm. Anything else unique this year at the fair?
2: We brought back Jurassic Kingdom. That's super huge. It was a huge attraction last year. It's been very busy this year. Other fun things is our Discovery Building. We have the Tri-County Beekeepers in there, the Minnesota Master Gardeners through the Extension Service, I believe.
0: Okay.
2: We have a drone company in there that can show you how agriculture uses drones. We have a person who will be spinning wool in there Saturday and Sunday. We have an individual in there who is working through creative memories. So if you're looking to get back into your scrapbooking stuff, she has a few sessions that you can sit down and learn how to do a few different types of things that way. And I'm missing somebody, and I can't remember who it is. I believe they're with RC Cars.
0: Okay.
2: Little wooden cars that you can make. He's in there as well.
0: Oh, that's
1: like
0: great.
1: The Pinewood Derby cars?
2: Yes. Yeah,
1: scouting
2: cars.
1: Days? Yeah.
2: Yeah.
0: Something like that. And then Midway. Anything? What do we need to know about the Midway? Kind of standard fair. I walked the Midway. It was so great. So great to see kids still having fun.
2: Yeah, it's exciting. There's lots of lights. There's lots of rides. Mm-hmm. We do have the wristband specials every day of the fair. Every day of the fair. If you buy it, the time varies each day. It is in our daily schedules. It is also on our website what those times are. You can purchase the wristbands at the ticket booths.
1: Remember that very, very vividly, the day that... It's new now, right? Every day is wristband day for kids. It was only the one day when I was a kid.
0: Yeah, yeah.
1: And every kid in central Minnesota was here.
0: Yeah. And I think it's tonight now, this, if I'm not mistaken. Tonight is wristband night. So sometimes it's during the day, right? And I think tonight, if I'm not mistaken, 6 to 11
2: I believe
0: for wristbands, if I'm looking at my schedule right. So that's cool. We, you know what?
2: Yes.
0: Back in my day, the Red River Valley Fair.
1: Yes.
0: In West Fargo, North Dakota, was the Fargo-Moorhead Fair, basically. As probably still is. And we had a thing, like, there was, Thursday or something was Pepsi Day. And that the grocers were like, if you bought Pepsi, you could get, like, discounted wristbands.
1: Really?
0: And you got, like, a dollar off, whatever it was. And that was a big deal back then.
1: Still is.
0: Yeah, Pepsi Day was the big day at the fair. Whatever day that was.
1: You had to drink, like, a... 2-liter bottle of warm Pepsi and then go on the rides.
0: That's not a formula for success. Good. I don't remember how it exactly worked. I just remember Pepsi Day and there were special little tickets that you had. Anyway, moving beyond that. So the Midway is cool. I walked the Midway. Beer Garden, we've talked about the successes over the years, about the huge strides. The old, 25 years ago, what the Beer Garden looked like compared to what it is now. Anything new this year?
2: Not new this year. They started it last year as the keg count. Every band... They count the kegs of beer that are sold, and then somebody takes home the keg trophy, or actually they don't take it home. They get their nameplate put on it, and they get to pick the band that wins. It gets to pick the night they perform the next year.
1: Oh,
0: no.
1: Oh, rites of passage. I like this. A little internal competition. Speaking of the grandstand,
0: that's
1: who's
0: great.
1: Playing tonight? Do we know?
2: Tonight is Thursday, so that'll be Verge.
1: Okay, and while we're at it, Saturday and Sunday, or I should say Friday and Saturday.
2: Friday is Mason Dixon.
1: Oh,
2: they're the returning
1: busy.
2: Keg Count champs from last year.
0: Oh, yeah.
2: And then we have a new band, Rival 5, for Saturday, and a new one for Sunday, Prairie Smoke.
1: Very nice.
0: Keg Count Award. We missed that last year.
1: That
0: is so I don't
1: Central
0: remember
1: Minnesota.
0: Talking about that last year.
1: That's so Central Minnesota.
0: Great idea. Wow. Okay, and then still Free Gate? Free gate ferry, yep. Walk right in?
2: Correct, free gate, yep.
0: What have you heard about the access, the parking, or the roads being, you know, under construction and again this year? People were really concerned about it. Have you seen it affected yet in the first full day from yesterday?
2: We haven't seen much effect from it. We did add an additional shuttle from Iron Street Distillery. We always have our shuttle from the Sauk Rapids and VFW, but we added one from Iron Street just to help accommodate the parking situation with the roads being tore up. So if you're looking for a shuttle ride, Iron Street Distillery or Sauk Rapids the VFW.
0: Are those free?
2: Shuttle is free. Free to park at the spots, free to ride the bus, and free to get in the fair.
1: And the shuttles begin at 2 o'clock. And I think they end up, I was looking at it earlier, it's 2 o'clock, and they end at 10:30, something like that, so you can make a full day of it.
2: Yep, 11. I believe Saturday we start at 10, and Sunday we start at noon. But yes, today and tomorrow they start at 2 p.m., and they go till either 11 or 11:30 tonight and tomorrow night.
0: Well, we talked to, we're going to be talking to Ann from the Extension office here a little bit later on. It'll be probably later in the show or might be later this afternoon, so we might not get the information until tomorrow. But have you heard the success of the livestock auction, the 4-H auction at all? Heard any of those numbers yet?
2: I have not heard what their results are. I was attendance for the later part of the auction last night, and the numbers were wonderful. It was great to see the community supporting the 4-H youth.
0: I heard that this is one of the most popular slash money-raising fairs for these livestock auctions in the state.
2: Potentially. I wouldn't know that. That would be an Ann question.
0: Yeah. Well, for sure. We'll talk to her about that. If we can get her mouth off of those teriyaki meatballs from the Sauk Rapids Firehouse folks. So that's where she said, Ox, I'll come over as long as you got those meatballs. Like, yeah, we'll get you some meatballs. She's a blast. Is she not? I mean, wow. What can we do? What would we do without Ann? I don't know. She's amazing with those kids.
1: So I have a kind of a procedural question for the two of you. How much time do you actually get to sleep during the week of the fair?
0: Oh, great question.
1: It's overrated. It's overrated.
3: Not
2: very
3: much.
2: I'm a little bit more than that, but not much more.
1: Yeah.
0: Quite a thing. Yeah, love that you guys do that. Mm-hmm. Look at that. How many ounces is that?
3: 40.
0: That's a 40-ounce coffee cup right there, or whatever's in there.
3: Coffee.
0: Mary Jo, whatever it takes. Well, Mary Jo and Ashley, thanks for all you do. Thanks for being part of the show here today, and maybe you can just kind of stop by tomorrow and do a quick recap. We're going to have the sheriff in, talking to him about, as far as we know, keeping the peace. Any issues last night that we know of? Haven't heard of anything?
3: Nothing that I know of.
2: That we're aware of.
0: All right, so all systems go so far. Oh,
3: so far, so good.
0: This is kind of a weird thing, though. New garbage cans this year.
3: Yes.
0: This is interesting. They're everywhere. Sweet Man Sanitation.
2: Yes. We're trying something new this year instead of garbage bags.
0: That's great.
2: We have the garbage truck comes in the morning and dumps the garbage cans.
1: Great plan.
0: They're everywhere. Mm-hmm. It's really impressive. Oh, there's a little bunny running by, too. Is that your bunny, Bob? Bob Hughes is still here. Love the garbage. I'll just put in a plug. Love the garbage can.
2: Fantastic.
0: Yeah, so there you have it.
1: Are the grounds cleaner because it's easier for people to find those and are used to it? Or is there still a lot of picking up?
0: I'll bet you.
2: I think they're feeling that out yet a little bit.
1: Okay.
2: But I think they're seeing positive vibes from that as
1: good.
2: Well.
1: Good.
0: Yep, really. One of the things the Ox notices.
1: He's pretty observant.
0: Right. Garbage cans. Thanks, ladies. Appreciate it. We will be, the great Ashley and Mary Jo joining us, general manager and the grandstand director, I guess, of the Benton County Fair. Coming up on Hot Talk with the Ox, Ross Olson, the city administrator, joining us, along with Sheriff Heck. We've got the firehouse guys coming over with chow for everybody. Mm-hmm. If you aren't doing nothing and want to come out to the fair between 10:30 and 11 today, so shortly. If you want to nibble on some of the firehouse fare, you can say, ooh, I like that. I love that. I'm going to go back there for some of that. And, yes, there will be 5-alarm hot sauce being served. I had some yesterday.
1: And you've recovered well?
0: Going to have a little more today, God willing. Right? All that coming up next. And Representative Tim O'Driscoll on Hot Talk with the Ox.
4: It's time to check your forecast on News Talk 1250 KBRF. Overnight, we drop to about the lower 60s. That south wind settles to a light breeze at 5 to 15. For our Friday, sunshine around 80. And then for Friday night, about 55. It looks like Saturday brings sunshine low to mid 80s with just a light breeze expected. Saturday night, about 60. And Sunday, a 20% chance for rain. Otherwise, sunshine lower 80s. There's the latest weather forecast on News Talk 1250 KBRF.
5: 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Text KBRF your photos and storm reports. 321-1926.
6: This is MNN Sports. I'm Mike Graham. The Minnesota Lynx put a 10-game winning streak on the line tonight when they host Los Angeles at the Target Center. Guard Kayla McBride says it's been nice seeing Nafisa Collier integrate back into the lineup.
7: Her immediate impact is just her presence on the defensive end. She understands Cheryl's system, the show. Everybody talks about our defense and stuff, but Fee is just another level of that. You know, she's been Defensive Player of the Year for a reason. So I think it's just, can't replace it. Just understanding the timing and the spacing and all those things and what Cheryl expects from us one-on-one, our rotations. So that's immediate impact. I think you felt that we felt that in the Toronto game, especially out there. Just her ability to get her hands on the ball, go straight up, be in the right spot, timing.
6: Tip time tonight is 8 o'clock. The Twins are at Kansas City tonight trying to salvage the final game of their three-game set and trying to snap a four-game losing streak. Meanwhile, the AAA Saints have won four in a row, and they host Louisville tonight. The Vikings are off today. They'll be back at training camp tomorrow. Tight end T.J. Hockenson says he's been getting on the same page with new quarterback Kyler Murray this camp.
8: Every day we're out here, you know, he's throwing the rock and, you know, just continuing to try to make plays for him and get open. And, you know, that's what this time's all about, is just, you know, getting the rhythm and the timing of the offense and understanding your job and understanding where you're at in the concepts. So I think, you know, it's been fun to have that time with all the quarterbacks.
6: Meanwhile, co-owner Mark Will says he likes the quarterbacks on this roster and feels like a fan watching that battle unfold.
9: I can understand where the fan is, and we want to win. 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And from ownership, our job, provide the resources to get the best players on the team. 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All of that combines, but the resources and also the leadership. And we have a lot of confidence in the leadership of our coach and GM and the rest of the team.
6: This is MNN Sports.
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0: with the ox at the Benton County Fair. Can't wait for hour three. It's going to be a zoo. It's going to be crazy. It's going to be wild. Lots of special guests. Ross Olson from Sauk Rapids. If you want to complain to somebody about the road construction, or is he the right one or not? Representative Tim O'Driscoll here with us. Also,
1: good morning.
0: Thanks for sitting in the old co-host chair. Appreciate that.
1: Appreciate
0: kind of a tradition of ours.
1: We do.
0: Over the years.
1: Fair, yes.
0: And speaking of that, it's a tradition of politicians to come out to these county fairs. How big of a deal is that? How important is that, A, for, you know, the political campaigning, but also maybe just getting to know the issues of the general proletariat that you're representing?
1: You know, anytime your elected officials can get out, whether it's at the PTA meeting or whether it's, you know, a church function or the county fair or, you know, any kind of an event or city festivals, I think it's important because not everybody has access to folks. By that, I mean, you know, got to set an appointment. How do I get a hold of you? And when people are out milling around and walking around and doing their thing, it's a great opportunity just to stop and talk and chat with people. And I've been out here a lot over the years, and I've had a number of people over the years start out and say, hey, now that I see you, I have a question for you.
0: Okay.
1: And then I get into whatever the issue is. And if it's something that needs help from St. Paul, I get a hold of my LA and we get folks working on it and helping them with their issue. And sometimes they just want to talk about legislative ideas or share some thoughts and concerns and complaints. Or even every once in a while, Ox, they say, thank you for your service. It's nice.
0: Every once in a while. I'm glad to hear that happens at least sometimes.
1: Hey, I am. Where we are at the fair, if I could use a state fair analogy, we are on Machinery Hill.
0: Yes.
1: Hill at, because it's not full.
0: Mm-hmm.
1: But I look off to our left over here, and I see a mechanical bull.
0: Yes. Under the tent, the big talent, the big challenge.
1: Bob Hughes would like to challenge anyone to ride that. And Bob says he can stay on there 10 seconds longer than you can stay on there.
0: Ross Olson, I think, the city administrator of Sauk Rapids, is the first taker to that challenge.
1: Wow, the line is already forming to our right.
0: I got money on Olson. No offense, Bob. coming up, we'll talk all things Sauk Rapids. And then the firehouse, the Sauk Rapids Fire Department, bringing over some sampling of their wares at the or their offerings at the firehouse barbecue stand, which, by the way, does not open yet. I think they open at noon. And they're opening early today just for us.
1: Quite open for the Ox.
0: So that'll be a lot of fun. The sheriff's coming over, too. And this is when it all kind of just gets going here at the Benton County Fair. So if you're around, in at least in a half hour, you might get a little sampling. But before we get there, we're going to talk to Ross about all the great things going on in Sauk Rapids, the host city of the Benton County Fair, next on Hot Talk with the Ox.
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4: Hey, it's Zach Daniels, and I'm in Fergus Falls at the West Central Initiative on Western Avenue, and it is the 40th anniversary open house here, and I got to tell you, there is lots of fun stuff to do. I'll be here until 5:30, but this event is going on until 6:30. Now, the music starts right around 4 o'clock, and there's a jazz quintet featuring Joey Petit. Now, that's not the only thing, because the food trucks are out, and they are out in such a great way. And you know me, I'm a sucker for a good meal. Fish Factor 108 is here, the a la crepe, Uncle Eddie's, there's popcorn, all sorts of different stuff. Even veteran-owned food trucks are out here. Now, there's a drawing for the community's ideas winners. You can enter your idea for the community's future at the welcome table and use the QR code for a chance to win the West Central Initiative Prize. Now, I don't know what that prize might be, but hey, anything free is worth saving for. Now, there is also program features at 5:30 today with a bunch of different speakers, including the president and the first board chair. And there'll be a short story and song with musician Chuck Suki. So stop on out. It's on Western Avenue. It's the West Central Initiative's 40th anniversary open house.
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5: News this hour from Town Hall. I'm Keith Peters in Washington. The Senate committee votes in favor of holding former NIH Director Dr. Anthony Fauci in contempt of Congress for refusing to testify about the origins of the COVID virus. Correspondent Laura Winters reports.
6: All he had to do was tell the truth.
7: The Senate Homeland Security Committee, led by Chair Rand Paul, voting to hold Anthony Fauci in contempt of Congress. This follows Fauci refusing to answer any questions, invoking the Fifth Amendment 111 times. Here's how the vote went down.
8: Mr. Chairman, on the vote of those present, the yeas are 8, the nays are 5. On the vote by proxy and for the record only, the yeas are 0, the nays are 2. On this vote, the yeas are 8, the nays are 5, and the motion is agreed to.
7: Laura Winters reporting.
5: Ukraine has hit targets deep inside Russia.
9: Ukraine's president, Volodymyr Zelensky, has said that Ukraine has hit more oil facilities deep inside of Russia. Ukrainian forces targeted refineries in Bashkortostan and the Yaroslavl region in an attempt to weaken Russia's wartime economy. They also hit Russian military patrol boats in the Black Sea. Meanwhile, Russian drone and glide bomber attacks across Ukraine killed at least 3 civilians and wounded several others. Zelensky is urging allies to supply interceptor missiles to bolster Ukraine's air defenses.
5: Correspondent Karen Shamas reporting. The Israeli military says 2 soldiers have died in an explosion in southern Lebanon. This marks the first Israeli deaths since a truce with Hezbollah began in June. 4 of the soldiers were seriously wounded. The explosion occurred in the village of Majdal Zun, and the cause is under investigation. On Wall Street, the Dow down by 464 points, the Nasdaq dropped 15, the S&P lower by 13. More at townhall.com.
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5: The Food and Drug Administration has approved a new flu vaccine for older people.
11: This will be the first vaccine made with the same mRNA technology that was key to ending the COVID-19 pandemic. Moderna, the Cambridge, Massachusetts-based company, says it expects some supply to be available in certain stores soon. The shot is called Emflaciva and is for adults age 50 and older. It offers an additional option among the multiple flu vaccines available, including 3 specifically recommended for people age 65 or older who are especially vulnerable to influenza. John Scott reported.
5: W.K. Kellogg said Thursday that it will remove artificial colors from all its cereals by the end of this year. The change comes a year ahead of schedule. Kellogg said last August that it would remove synthetic dyes from its cereals by the end of 2027. News and analysis at townhall.com. From Washington, I'm Keith Peters. Scientists have captured images of the sun's surface in the finest detail yet.
12: Researchers got the up-close look thanks to a telescope on the Hawaiian island of Maui. They saw strange, feathery patterns rippling across the sun's surface, evidence of a well-known phenomenon that, until now, hadn't been seen in such brilliant detail. It can help researchers better understand solar magnetic fields. Intense solar storms on the sun can scramble GPS and other forms of communication on Earth. Rich Thomason reporting.
5: A rare total solar eclipse is set to sweep over parts of Europe next week, drawing millions of enthusiasts. The event is expected to boost tourism in Spain, where the path of total darkness will pass on August 12th. Parts of Greenland, Iceland, and Portugal will also experience the eclipse. More on these stories available at townhall.com. From Washington, I'm Keith Peters.
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13: It's time to check your forecast on News Talk 1250 KBRF. Overnight, we drop to about the lower 60s. That south wind settles to a light breeze at 5 to 15. For our Friday, sunshine around 80. And then for Friday night, about 55. It looks like Saturday brings sunshine low to mid-80s with just a light breeze expected. Saturday night, about 60. And Sunday, a 20% chance for rain. Otherwise, sunshine lower 80s. There's the latest weather forecast on News Talk 1250 KBRF.
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0: ready to go for hour three of Hot Talk with the Ox at the Benton County Fair. How fun is this? Hello,
1: Great
0: Tim.
1: Morning. Great morning.
0: Representative Tim O'Driscoll, kind of co-hosting with the Ox today. And you described the location very well, and I think it's important that we remind folks where we're at. We're on the corner, like we're looking right at the cattle barn, and then also the machinery. So basically on the other side of the machinery is that horse pen, the corral there.
1: The mini machinery hill.
0: So just down from the Sports Arena East, we're a couple booths down from where we normally are. We're a little bit hindered from view.
1: But you know what? So we are the corner of Fast and Busy, because this is a high traffic area.
0: That's great. Yeah, no, we're happy to be here. So, and you can get the new Hot Talk with the Ox swag. Oh yeah, be the first in your block to have the new Hot Talk with the Ox cork coaster, beverage coaster. First time we've ever had beverage coasters, Ross.
2: Oh, I want one.
0: Oh yeah, you'll get one. Ross Olson, hey, the Ross, city administrator.
1: You can do like some people do, like they exchange coins and stuff. You and Ox can exchange koozies.
2: We can exchange koozies. I'll make sure to bring a koozie for you tomorrow.
0: Yeah.
2: Rock the Riverside 2026 koozie.
0: Oh, now you're talking.
2: Oh, yeah.
1: Because Ross is the big producer of that. Great program. I see that every time I see you. It's a great program. I love that Sock Rapids has it down at the clearing. Fun Thursday nights.
2: That's part of that job description on the bottom that says other duties as assigned. Yeah. So as a city administrator, I never thought I would be an event, you know, producer, a buyer of talent, somebody that just facilitates a summer-long rock and roll music series. But here we are, 6 years into it.
0: Well, you are a avid consumer of such entertainment.
2: I am.
0: Being an avid concert goer and whatnot and fan. And so nobody better to do this somebody who's the avid consumer, which I'm glad that you alluded to that, Representative O'Driscoll, because Ross Olson, city administrator for the city of Sauk Rapids, host city for the Benton County Fair.
2: We love it.
0: If you were to play back an interview, you and I, probably from near this spot at some point a few years ago.
2: Yes, sir.
0: The conversation would have been, we've got this great idea to put in a Riverside amphitheater and maybe have some bands there and things.
2: I remember that.
0: Wow, that's crazy. How fun. And here we are. How many years into it?
2: 6 years.
0: Unbelievable.
2: This is our sixth year.
0: Wow.
2: Yeah, Ox, when you and I had that discussion, I didn't even know how we would market it. We just put some bands together. That was just a July and August series. We put some bands together. They agreed to come up to a venue that had no idea if anybody's even going to show up. And we had a couple hundred people show up at the first few shows, up to about 500 at the end of the first year. Now we push almost between 2,000 and 3,000 people every single Thursday.
0: Tremendous.
2: Just a great crowd. And other than my personal Facebook page or the Rock the Riverside Facebook page, it gets no advertising. And we love that. It just has grown organically. And just a lot of people that love rock and roll and love Sauk Rapids.
0: Rock and roll! Absolutely. Yeah. No, that's really
1: neat. It's sort of like the Blues Brothers movie. We're putting the band back together.
2: Yeah, it was a little bit like that. I met with a gentleman by the name of Dave Lumley. Dave Lumley is from Sartell. Mr. Music. Yeah, mm-hmm. He has a band called Radio Nation. I've known Dave for a long time. And when the city council asked me to put together some sort of a rock and roll, because it rocked the Riverside, a music series for the summer, I didn't know how to do that. And so I called my friend Dave. And over a beer or two, we created Rock the Riverside, really. That happened at a bar. And here we are 6 years later, and he's still part of the process. He does all the production for us. And it's just a really good time, and we're really proud that it's a part of the community now. It draws people all over Central Minnesota.
0: Even from
2: Sartell, from Alexandria, from Brainerd, we had a gentleman come in that tracks the pings for cell phones, right? You know, that's what he does, and he does it for retail, but doesn't know it's you or me. It knows that there's a ping from a phone, and he can tell you that you had X amount of phones at Rock the Riverside, exactly where those phones came from.
0: Isn't that so?
2: And and he goes, you had three people from Hutchinson last Thursday. You had so many phones from Brainerd, so many phones from Zimmerman, and he can even tell you, he goes, and that particular phone went to Jimmy's Poorhouse beforehand, spent about a half an hour there, and then came down to the clearing.
1: Big Brother is definitely watching.
2: Oh, wow. Big Brother's watching, but it was interesting, and it kind of validated our goal, which was, one, to create an event for the community, that people can come together, get sense of place, you know, kind of thing, but to bring outsiders in to the community. Mm-hmm. We wanted people to the ticket sales at Jimmy's and Danny's and all of our hospitality places before the show to go up and after the show to go up. Mm-hmm. And so these are people that hadn't been here before that now come here and they, you know, they frequent our hospitality location. So that was one of the goals that we had.
1: You have a success on your hands, my friend.
2: Yeah, yeah, it's turned out really well.
1: Speaking of Big Summer, you had a big event that happened about a month or so ago that involved Ross Olson receiving an award from the Minnesota League of Cities.
2: That's true.
1: The James F. Miller Award. And James F. Miller was the executive director for a number of years of the Minnesota League of Cities. And I remember my days in city government that Jim was always a very diplomatic individual. And Ross was awarded this award. That's it's a relatively new award, and it's given to a non-elected official. And it's the highest honor you can receive from the Minnesota League of Cities. Talk to us a little bit about that.
2: Wow. Oh, well, yeah.
0: We genuflect to Ross Olson yet again.
1: Kiss the ring.
2: Kiss the ring. Yeah, no, I really appreciate everybody that came together that nominated me. It was unsolicited. And somebody actually they wanted to nominate me for the Sauk Rapids Citizen of the Year, and I was like, no, I'm an employee, don't do that.
1: Well, that's funny because you choose who the person is.
2: Oh, I'm on
1: the citizen.
2: I don't choose. I'm on a panel that chooses it, but I respectfully asked
0: I would recuse
2: citizen
0: myself mm-hmm.
2: to not do that, mm-hmm. and so she took it upon herself to do research and found the James F. Miller Leadership Award at the league's website. And took it upon herself. Her name's Marla Elness, so I thank her for that.
1: She's big in the Sauk Rapids Parade.
2: Yep, she is. She's another
1: active community involved.
2: Yeah, and so she took it upon herself to get a team together to write letters of recommendation and narrative and content and put this big thing together and submitted it for me, and I won. And so, yeah, it's I'm very honored to be the James F. Miller Leadership Award winner. It's kind of like the City Minister of the Year kind of a thing, you know?
0: Terrific.
2: And so I'm proud to bring that back to Sauk Rapids, because if not for Sauk Rapids, I would not have the opportunities that I've had over the past 26 years of being employed here to do the cool things that we've done in Sauk Rapids, you know?
0: Well, that's great, and I know, you know, there's a lot of positives here in Sauk Rapids, certainly. A lot of initiatives that are now all done, and we launched, I remember talking about here over the years at the Benton County Fair, like, really, you're going to do that? You're going to do that? You're going to do that? It's going to work out.
2: Oh, yeah.
0: We have an idea to do this. But there is one thing that I got to talk to you about. And I'm going to channel a now deceased longtime listener of Hot Talk with the Ox in this. Okay. Here we go. What the hell were you thinking doing the road construction in front of the Sauk Rapids Fairgrounds before the fair? Okay, there.
2: Okay.
0: All right.
2: Am I supposed to try to know who that was?
0: That's the question to you.
2: What the hell are you thinking? Okay, well, it's a great question. Okay. It's answered by a very thick book. It's called Our Capital Improvement Plan. Our Capital Improvement Plan goes out, believe it or not, over 25 years. That is a marriage between available funding, funding that we need to lobby for at the Capitol or the federal government, as well as road conditions. And second, we're talking about a Second Avenue South here. That has been on our capital improvement plan for reconstruction for a number of years. Very expensive. It's a municipal state aid road, so there's all different kind of conditions that we have on reconstructing that road, and it was time to do it. That's a season-long construction. It is. It starts in the spring, and the estimated completion is in the fall. There's no way around it. So it was going to happen one way or the other. We got phase one done last year, this year's phase two, and then Ox, we're done.
0: Yeah. It's funny when you see these things and I hear people saying that. It's like, but a road, I know how long a road takes. It's like, it's going to happen some year
2: during the
0: Benton County Fair.
2: Yep.
0: So.
2: And some year right in front of your house, it'll happen too.
0: Yeah,
2: so
0: I've had that happen.
2: Yeah. Yeah.
1: We discussed February is not the time to do those kinds of projects.
2: No.
1: May to September.
0: Wait till the fair is over with.
2: In February is about the time we're just finishing up all the plans for it and getting
1: and awarding
2: ready.
1: Bids.
2: Yeah, awarding bids.
1: Yep.
2: You know, for the spring construction. So I apologize for the inconvenience to all the fairgoers. We have very dedicated fairgoers here in Sauk Rapids, Benton County. And so this road construction, although, you know, it's annoying, you know, our fairgoers are going to do what they need to do to get here.
0: People seem good with it. We haven't heard a lot of complaints now when it's actually put into practice. Like, oh, no, we're figuring it out. It's working out.
1: And I think the fact that phase one was last year, people learned that they can survive road construction.
2: Yep. Yeah, yeah. So our contractors actually are really gracious in that they're flexible. So you're not seeing a whole lot of construction happening right now, and that's on purpose. You know, we try to get the side roads open, as get people as close as we can
0: sure.
2: to the event. Ninth Avenue, the crossing, mm-hmm. that was a priority that our contractor got to right away, you know, working. And that's working with Burlington Northern, BNSF, and that's a chore right there, just working with the railroad. But they worked with us and got that crossing done pretty fair. So that was we were worried about that happening. And
1: the
2: got
1: part
2: it
1: that's really, I thought, now you mentioned the coordinated effort on here. When you park and you walk down, the streets that go up to the gates are open.
2: Yep.
1: They're working in the in-between streets on that. And I was down here on Tuesday night for the start of the fair. And I noticed on some of the side streets that I came up on that there were actually, you know, the big concrete things for the manholes and different kinds of things. And I looked down that street today when I came, and it's like, that's all gone. Now, I don't know if they moved it or if they actually opened up the ground and were able to get in and get stuff going. But you're doing full sewer reconstruct and water reconstructs on those, too, it looks like.
2: Oh, yeah. And Excel's doing some work in there, too, some gas line work. So there's a lot of infrastructure going in there, a lot of moving parts. I mean, this is not just here. Ox, we have to coordinate not only with events like the fair, but with the school. The school district, you know, when school gets over, you know, boom, mm-hmm. we start tearing up roads, and we do our best to get the roads done so the buses can run when school starts. And that's really important. We're working with Benton County right now at County State Aid 29 and County Road 1. That's right north of the high school. That's a whole lot of concrete going into that massive roundabout.
1: And I know where some of that money came from.
2: Oh, yeah.
1: It's a massive. We were able to procure some of that in the bonding.
2: Yeah, so thank you for that.
0: Well,
2: but it's a main corridor, and you know, we're getting that done, too.
0: Over the years, remember we talked about, hey, we're going to, you know, from where the new bridge comes across, we're going to put roundabouts in all the way up to Highway 10, and wow, no way, we got to acquire real estate. Yeah. Now that's all done.
2: That's all done,
0: the Riverside Amphitheater, that's all done. So what are the projects now that we can look back in 5 or 10 years and say, we talked about it back then? If you can hang on to that, think about that.
2: Yes,
0: I'm sure there's something coming up.
2: I got an answer for you.
0: Ross Olson, City Administrator, Sauk Rapids. Sheriff Heck is here with us as well. And look out, we're moments away from the firehouse guys, Sauk Rapids Fire Department, coming over to sample some of their cuisine. All that happening at the Benton County Fair on Hot Talk with the Ox.
3: 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Overnight, we drop to about the lower 60s. That south wind settles to a light breeze at 5 to 15. For our Friday, sunshine around 80. And then for Friday night, about 55. It looks like Saturday brings sunshine low to mid 80s with just a light breeze expected. Saturday night, about 60. And Sunday, a 20% chance for rain. Otherwise, sunshine lower 80s. There's the latest weather forecast on News Talk 1250 KBRF.
4: Minnesota News Network, I'm Sean Maloney. Today is the final day of Farm Fest. The drought is always a concern for Minnesota farmers, but last week's rain made a big difference. Mark Schultz is a marketing analyst for North Star Commodities.
5: The rain that you picked up last Friday was anywhere from a 20 to 30 bushel per acre swing on the size of your crop. Had you not picked up that rain, we would be talking about something as 25 cents higher on corn, 50, 60 cents higher on beans.
4: Schultz has been coming to Farm Fest for the past 35 years and says the crops have never looked better. Northeast Minnesota businesses are seeking state help after the Boundary Waters wildfires. More than 80 businesses and nonprofits have sent a letter to Governor Walz and legislative leaders urging urgent economic relief as losses mount. Walz says a special session is unlikely and lawmakers won't return to St. Paul until January. And a Duluth man is jailed after a major drug bust. Authorities say 35-year-old DeAndre Barnes was found with nearly 40 grams of fentanyl, drug-making equipment, and cash. He's being held pending new charges. This is MNN.
6: Lisa Damuth, a Republican who delivers results.
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8: Hey, it's Zach Daniels, and I'm at the 40th anniversary open house at the West Central Initiative. Now, you can't miss it if you drive straight up Western Avenue right here in Fergus Falls. It's on the right. You can't miss the food trucks and the people, all sorts of picnic tables and event happening right here. The open house. Now, music by the Jazz Quintet, Joey Petit. There's lots of different program features, different speakers, some short stories, and some musicians coming up. And also a story of the Ostrander family and B&D Rollers, and the impact of the Parker's Prairie Community Fund with Jim Ardvinson. Now, there's also a drawing for your community idea, so you can enter an idea for your community's future at the welcome table right here at West Central Initiative, and use the QR code for a chance to win the West Central Initiative Prize. And that's not all. There's also guided tours periodically throughout the event today. The last one being at 6:30. I'm here until 5:30, and it's going to be a good time. There's Court Chester's, now Fish Factor 108 is out here, a la crepe. Uncle Eddie's even made an appearance. He'll be giving some ice cream out and selling that. Upstream Minnesota Story Trailer, the Creation Shop is here, as well as Minnesota Mudwater. And Big Bopper's Popper, can't miss that little yellow trailer with the popcorn, and Lakes Area Precious Plastics Lab. So come on out. It's the 40th anniversary open house right here in Fergus Falls at the West Central Initiative.
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0: is the Ox, broadcasting live at the Benton County Fair. Oh boy, oh boy, oh boy, the big day is here. We have Sheriff Heck going to be joining us here shortly. We've got City Administrator Ross Olson. We've got Representative Tim O'Driscoll.
1: We're in good shape, Ox.
0: What was that, Tim?
1: He does not have a warrant, so we are in good shape.
0: No papers are being served that we're aware of. But guess what? With all due respect to all of you fine officials, there is one group of folks that is going to take precedent right now. Rolling up on a golf cart of sorts is the Sauk Rapids Fire Department's firehouse guys, and it looks like we've got us an array of samplings of your offerings, Captain Steve, and is that Dalton?
2: Justin,
0: I'm sorry, forgive me, I just glanced at you real quick there. What do we got? Come on over, guys.
3: Not too bad.
0: Hey, Captain Steve.
3: Get on the mic, Steve.
0: You guys are taking care of us again.
1: Yes,
0: wow.
1: Sir.
0: Yeah, there you go. Hey, buddy.
4: We got...
0: All right, Captain Steve. I thought you were going to be standing, so I turned the microphone up, but you're sitting, so that's fine. What have you brought for us today, sir?
4: Most importantly, forks and napkins.
0: All right.
4: We brought some plain wings with all of our sauces so you can choose what you want. We've got teriyaki, barbecue, sweet chili, four alarm, which is buffalo, and the five alarm, which is
0: my favorite.
4: You might regret tomorrow if you have it, but
0: I'm doing okay. By the way, I had my share of it yesterday.
4: You did.
0: Mm-hmm.
4: We also brought meatballs and nachos and our boneless pork loins.
0: Little of everything.
4: So a variety of everything that we have to offer.
0: Now, Captain Steve, I want to, before we have to save some meatballs for Anne, because you're early, so she's not here yet. She would never be early. That wouldn't be like Anne.
4: And I did put extra teriyaki sauce in the teriyaki thing.
0: That's her favorite. So we can sample all we want, everybody, as the crowd is gathered here, but we got to save a few teriyaki meatballs for Anne. So you've got all these offerings. You've got the permanent booth here at the Sauk Rapids or at the Benton County Fair.
4: Right.
0: Tell me about the money then that you get. Where does it go?
4: So typically we find a product that we would like to have to help us be safer and the community be safer. We do the extrication display on Tuesday.
0: The jaws of life.
4: And we got the boneless battery powered jaws of life and spreader. And so we spent about $77,000 of fundraised money to purchase those and then donated them to the city. So it's our relief association that raises the money and just helps out the community. So Justin is our new head of affairs here with the fair stand.
0: Oh, boy.
4: Him and Cody Dressel volunteered to take over for a couple of us older guys, so which is awesome because get the new regime in there and let them take their reins.
0: But be careful. Maybe they'll change the menu.
4: Highly unlikely.
0: Your name, rank, and serial number, sir?
5: Name, rank, and serial number. Closer?
0: You can skip the serial number.
5: Okay. Well, I've been on for 3 years.
6: Just give us your PIN.
5: Justin Hamrell. And, that's pretty much it.
0: And you're volunteering not only to be a firefighter, but also to be here at the fire booth?
5: Yes.
0: At the firehouse booth?
5: Yep. So I take the week off of work from Anea's, and I come down here and
0: your straight
5: run.
0: Job from Anea's.
5: Oh, yeah.
4: Which is where all our products come from.
0: Fabulous. Again, local, local, local.
4: Yep.
0: Just a little success story there, Ross, huh?
3: Oh, yeah. The city's worked with Manea's for 26 years when we acquired their property for the bridge project. That was a great partnership to get them relocated, economically mitigated, I'll say, to their new location. And that's just been an asset and a gem for the community to watch them, the success of that business, and watch that business just grow, continue to grow in Sauk Rapids.
0: Yeah, it's been awesome. So good for you. You work for them, and you're giving back to the community. So thanks.
5: Yep, right on.
0: Both on the fire department and here at the fair.
5: Yeah.
0: For the chow, what's your favorite food at the firehouse?
5: My favorite? I'd say the pork chops are really good.
0: Yeah.
3: Pork chops are amazing.
5: We do our Manea's brine with that one. So.
3: Yeah, they are amazing.
0: Yeah, what's the secret behind those?
5: Well, I can only tell you so many things until.
0: Uh-huh. I gotcha.
5: But it's basically honey, salt. Little extras here and there.
0: Okay, and is that at the firehouse or is that done at Manea's?
5: So that's done at Manea's.
0: Okay.
5: Almost everything here is done at Manea's, minus the meatballs.
0: Mm-hmm. But then you've got that smoker, you smoke them out back,
5: yep.
0: Right? Okay.

0: Every day of the fair, I have to come down and get my pork chop on a stick.
1: Okay.
0: Every day.
1: All right.
0: So he knows. I think Steve knows what I'm
1: going
0: to hit first.
1: You're
0: it's,
1: going
0: it's
1: in.
0: Day number three of the fair.
1: Okay.
0: So this will be pork chop number three for Ross.
1: I had one yesterday, so I can save. I can give mine to somebody else. And then Sheriff Heck is going to come over in a minute. We'll get his take on what he's going to have, and we'll get some ratings here. The nachos are here, and the forks are here. This is the five-alarm sauce.
2: Yes.
1: Oh, a whole bin of five-alarm sauce. Oh, and by the way, who's in for five-alarm sauce? Anybody else? Sheriff? Well, Sheriff, you've done it. You've done the... I tell you, you got to watch out for the wings, though. Sheriff's got a great story about wings. And the five-alarm sauce, because the surface area on wings. You can dip your pork chop in five-alarm sauce all day long. But if you coat wings in this, the quantity of five-alarm sauce is unimaginable. And somehow, this guy did it. But I'm going to go... I think I'm going to take one of Ann's meatballs, you guys. Do I need a fork? Who had the fork?
3: We'll get you one.
1: Where did they go? There we go. I'll take Tim's. All right, there you go. Okay. I'm going to do it. I'm going meatball in five-alarm. Here we go. The ox, ladies and gentlemen, will he...
4: Rescue standing by.
1: Will he be able to talk after he takes this bite?
4: The sweat is starting to mount on his forehead.
1: Bro. This stuff is not for the faint of heart, I will tell you that much right now. When you guys open officially, Steve?
2: 12.
1: 12? 11? 11 o'clock. All right. Evaluation next on Hot Talk.
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7: With SRN News, I'm Keith Peters in Washington. Republican Senator Mitch McConnell of Kentucky says he's been discharged from a rehabilitation center and will continue his recovery from home. McConnell gave no specific date for his return to the Capitol, but senators are expected to soon leave Washington for the traditional August recess. A Senate committee has voted along party lines to hold Dr. Anthony Fauci in contempt of Congress over his refusal to answer questions at a hearing on his handling of the COVID-19 pandemic. The vote Thursday sets up a referral to the Justice Department for potential investigation over whether the country's longtime top infectious disease official properly exercised his constitutional rights. On Wall Street, the Dow down by 464 points. More details at srnnews.com.
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18: For KBRFradio.com News, I'm News Director Derek Sidian. The American Legion in Fergus Falls is closing its kitchen at the end of the month. The Legion announced on Wednesday that it would be pausing its food service due to the retirement of its lead cook and baker Kay at the end of August. The organization said that it has been searching for a qualified replacement for a long time, but so far nothing has worked out. Mary from the Legion says...
19: I say it's the good, the sad, and the hopeful. The good is that Kay gets to retire, and she deserves that. The sad is because it is just plain sad, but the hopeful is we're just hoping that if we take this pause, we'll find some people that can work well together and come up with a new version of Legion Ribs.
18: The Legion will continue to serve food through the month of August. While the kitchen may be closing for a while, the Legion says the bar will remain open, and they will continue to be an active part of the Fergus Falls community. Fergus Falls' first French patisserie is already taking off after just recently opening its doors. Coquette Patisserie in downtown Fergus Falls held its grand opening on Saturday after soft opening in mid-July. And on Tuesday, the Fergus Falls Area Chamber of Commerce held a ribbon-cutting ceremony to celebrate. On Monday, owner Emily McCune posted to Facebook, quote, "I want to thank you all so much for coming to our

0: grand opening on Saturday, and for giving us a record sales day. I'm still having a hard time wrapping my head around how much you are loving our cute little French patisserie and espresso shop. I never dreamed it would be like this. End quote. Coquette Patisserie is open Wednesday through Friday from 8 to 1 and from 9 to 1 on Saturday. A Wolverton man has been sentenced for manslaughter after shooting someone at a New Year's party. On Wednesday, 27-year-old Myron Johansson was sentenced to spend 6 years in the Minnesota Correctional Facility in St. Cloud after he pleaded guilty to second-degree manslaughter. Prosecutors say 22-year-old Jordan Bohm was killed from a gunshot wound to the neck at a New Year's party this year. Witnesses say Johansson had been waving a gun at the party and pointed it at several people. Before the shooting, witnesses say Johansson put the gun under Bohm's chin and asked if he trusted him. The gun fired. Johansson called police shortly after and was taken into custody. He was originally charged with third-degree murder along with the manslaughter. However, that was dismissed as part of a plea agreement in April. Nearly 300 bicyclists from across the country will roll into the area next week as Bicycling Around Minnesota begins its 2026 tour. This year's Heart of the Lakes tour begins and ends in Detroit Lakes with overnight stops in Fergus Falls and Pahrump. The tour begins Wednesday, August 12th, with campers staying at the Becker County Fairgrounds in Detroit Lakes before returning on Sunday, August 16th. For KBRFRadio.com News, I'm Derek Sidian. 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
1: It's time to check your forecast on News Talk 1250 KBRF. Overnight, we drop to about the lower 60s. That south wind settles to a light breeze at 5 to 15. For our Friday, sunshine around 80. And then for Friday night, about 55. It looks like Saturday brings sunshine low to mid-80s with just a light breeze expected. Saturday night, about 60. And Sunday, a 20% chance for rain. Otherwise, sunshine lower 80s. There's the latest weather forecast on News Talk 1250 KBRF.
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0: everybody sing. Hot Talk with the Ox, broadcasting live from the Benton County Fair, as a good time is being had by all, as we are all enjoying some Firehouse Fair, as we have Sheriff Troy Heck joining us here on microphone three. Hello, Sheriff.
1: Good morning.
0: Good to see you, sir.
1: Good to see you as well. Thank you.
0: Oh, man. So, all right, what'd you hit first?
1: I had to have that meatball and put it in that five-alarm stuff, and that brought back a lot of memories. That is some good stuff.
0: So tell me the chicken wing story. This is great, by the way.
1: So several years ago, the firemen had a competition where you would eat, I don't remember if it was six or eight, or you had a basket of wings to eat, and it was a five-alarm wings, and you would get a T-shirt if you completed it in a certain amount of time. And of course, being a glutton for punishment, I decided I had to do that a few times. And I think it was the first time I showed up there in my white uniform and told them I was ready to do the wing challenge.
0: Oh my gosh.
1: One of the firemen is back there and preparing the wings for me, and as they're preparing them, they put the sauce on and then they start sprinkling it with the peppers. And I remember, I can still to this day remember the smile on that man's face as he's watching this cop watch him put more and more and more peppers on. It was a fun time. It was delicious wings. I couldn't feel my face for 45 minutes, but it was great.
0: Oh my gosh. I would never want to get into a contest with this five alarms. No, I like that. But I would never want to get into a contest.
2: And then you ran right to the dentist since you were already numbed up and had exactly.
0: There you go. I have a root canal. Never feel it. Yeah, I know. It's a fun thing. Sheriff, so both you and Tim O'Driscoll, short timers now.
3: Indeed.
0: How many fairs have you done as sheriff?
1: I believe as sheriff, this is number 12.
0: Wow.
1: As a member of the Benton County Sheriff's Office, I believe this is 30.
0: 30. Wow. And so now you're retiring. You're not running for re-election as sheriff. How big of a deal is the Benton County Fair? Are you going to miss it, being an official role, or is it like goodbye and good riddance?
1: Oh, no. There's a lot about it that I'll miss. I'll miss being able to come out here and talk to people, talk to families, and just have a good time, connect with folks. That's really, to me, the best part of it. Being out here and enjoying all the food, that kind of thing, is really great. I will not miss the long hours walking on the hot pavement and some of the hot weather. We've been blessed this year, but there's been plenty of them that make the sweat roll down your back underneath the vest. So I won't miss that part, but I'll miss being at the fair.
2: Maybe what you need to do in the Benton County Sheriff's Office, the new sheriff can model something that they do over in Sauk Rapids for Rock the Riverside. There's an old mayor's club that helps out.
4: That's right.
2: With
4: That's
2: Ross
4: right.
2: on that. Maybe they could have an old sheriff's
1: there
2: club.
1: You go.
2: And you could be coming back on the fair and they maybe give you something more than just one of those little badges that they put on the kids. They maybe will let you bring your regular badge on, Sheriff.
1: Maybe they will.
0: Wow.
4: That's a great idea.
0: You guys, you'll never retire. You'll never retire.
1: That's right.
2: I remember as a kid coming out here, we were talking about this, Jack Walsh,
1: okay,
2: former police chief in Sauk Rapids, and I remember talking to Jack one day. He's standing up by the gate, and they got the table sitting there, and I said, God, you got to hate the fair. He goes, are you kidding? He said, we clean up all of our wants and warrants. That was my reference to it. He doesn't have a warrant right. when he came over here earlier today.
0: Exactly.
2: He said, it's great. He said, we get all cleaned up. He said, because nobody can stay away from the fair.
0: Awesome. And that big question that I was asking you, of course, last night, any issues?
1: We had a few people that we had to uninvite, but generally it was a good crowd. This year started off well, and we're looking to keep it that way.
0: With it being a Freegate fair, Has that been in the discussion as far as public safety goes ever for this fair?
1: You know, we bring that up on a regular basis, and I know the fair board is very proud of the fact that it's a free fair, and you know that's a really unique thing in Minnesota. So it has its pluses and minuses, but yeah, it is. I mean, there's not many places that you can just walk onto a grounds like this and walk around and take all this stuff in for free these days.
0: So, would you say that people here police themselves pretty well?
1: For the most part, yes. Again, this is usually a pretty well-behaved crowd, and I think over the years that we've kind of convinced those that might come down here looking to start something that this isn't the place, that there's plenty of police officers, deputies around, that if you start some trouble, your night's going to end really quickly.
0: What kind of a mutual aid participation do you have here? I see people from the various police departments and sheriff's departments neighboring.
1: Yes, so we're really happy that we have mutual aid from Foley PD, Rice PD, Sauk Rapids PD comes down here and helps us out. And without their help, we couldn't do this. Sauk Rapids, they got lots of stuff going on outside the fairgrounds, and they're able to help us inside as well.
0: Okay.
1: It's a really great partnership.
2: You have, officially, it's Benton County that has control over the fairgrounds, and so you are the lead agency on that?
1: Correct.
2: Okay.
0: Uh-huh. Despite being right in the heart of Sauk Rapids.
3: Oh, yeah. It doesn't matter. This is Benton County property, Benton County jurisdiction.
0: Well, Sheriff, thanks for your service all these years.
1: Thank you. You've
0: been a great friend of ours, certainly, and very accessible here at the fair. I will attest to the fact, however, but the fact that you also contribute back to the fair community by imbibing in firehouse cuisine, but also the malt wagon.
1: My favorite spot at
0: the
1: fair.
0: A daily stop at the malt wagon.
1: Sometimes multiple times a day, yes. Yeah.
2: Well, quality control is very important
1: at
2: the fair.
1: It is, yes.
0: We talked about that last year, about Indeed. The malt wagon. And yeah, there's always a little bit of diet adjustment
1: after
0: the fair.
1: Yeah, I considered when I bought my first one with the $20 bill I had to break. I said, I should just leave this on deposit because you're going to see me.
2: It's a down payment on the rest of my day.
1: Exactly.
0: Well, guys, thanks. Thanks, Sheriff. Thanks for being part of it. Digging Ann's here from Extension. You got going for the pork chop. We got you extra teriyaki sauce. We got
1: meatballs,
0: the meatballs. And Ann, you're bringing some folks over later for a little interview. We'll play back on Friday.
4: Sweet spots, 11:30.
0: 11:30? Okay, and then we'll tape something, so we'll hear it on Friday. Like the rabbit raisers or the cow showers, or what are we going to have?
4: The top showman.
0: Okay, very good. So we have something to look forward to for tomorrow's show, too. Meanwhile, Ann, dig in. She got her mouth full. We'll let her enjoy this cuisine. Feel free, by the way, if you're in the area, stop on in. We got lots of food here from the firehouse guys, the meatballs, the pork chops, the chicken wings, etc., some nachos. If O'Driscoll hasn't taken them all down by the time you get here.
2: Wow. I'm with the sheriff, quality control is extremely important.
0: Ross, we want to make sure and showcase Sauk Rapids. So of all the history, of all the projects we've launched here at the fair, what are some new ones coming up for Sauk Rapids as we wrap things up here at the Benton County Fair on Hot Talk with the Ox?
5: 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Overnight, we drop to about the lower 60s. That south wind settles to a light breeze at 5 to 15. For our Friday, sunshine around 80. And then for Friday night, about 55. It looks like Saturday brings sunshine low to mid 80s with just a light breeze expected. Saturday night, about 60. And Sunday, a 20% chance for rain. Otherwise, sunshine lower 80s. There's the latest weather forecast on News Talk 1250 KBRF.
6: This is MNN Sports. I'm Mike Graham. The Minnesota Lynx put a 10-game winning streak on the line tonight when they host Los Angeles at the Target Center. Guard Kayla McBride says it's been nice seeing Nafisa Collier integrate back into the lineup.
7: Her immediate impact is just her presence on the defensive end. She understands Cheryl's system, the show. Everybody talks about our defense and stuff, but Fee is just another level of that. She's been Defensive Player of the Year for a reason. So I think it's just, can't replace it. Just understanding the timing and the spacing and all those things and what Cheryl expects from us one-on-one, our rotations. So that's immediate impact. I think we felt that in the Toronto game, especially out there. Just her ability to get her hands on the ball, go straight up, be in the right spot, timing.
6: Tip time tonight is 8 o'clock. The Twins are at Kansas City tonight trying to salvage the final game of their three-game set and trying to snap a four-game losing streak. Meanwhile, the AAA Saints have won four in a row, and they host Louisville tonight. The Vikings are off today. They'll be back at training camp tomorrow. Tight end T.J. Hockenson says he's been getting on the same page with new quarterback Kyler Murray this camp.
8: Every day we're out here, he's throwing the rock and, just continuing to try to make plays for him and get open. And, that's what this time's all about is just, getting the rhythm and the timing of the offense and understanding your job and understanding where you're at and the concepts. So I think, it's been fun to have that time with all the quarterbacks.
6: Meanwhile, co-owner Mark Will says he likes the quarterbacks on this roster and feels like a fan watching that battle unfold.
9: I can understand where the fan is, and we want to win. That's the measure, and quarterback's a hugely important position. And from ownership, our job, provide the resources to get the best players on the team. I think, seeing the rookies come in, seeing a lot of guys from 24, 25, excited to see them pop a little bit this year. All of that combines, but the resources and also the leadership. And we have a lot of confidence in the leadership of our coach and GM and the rest of the team.
6: This is MNN Sports.
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0: Hot Talk with the Ox at the Benton County Fair. Okay, I'm going in for the Buffalo Wing 4 alarm. Not 5 alarm, but 4 alarm.
1: Stand by.
0: Okay, here we go. Ross Olson, Representative Tim O'Driscoll.
1: The sheriff is still here if we need to provide first aid.
2: Yeah. That's not bad.
0: Good. Standard Buffalo. Yep. Not too salty.
1: My favorite line now that Mayo Ambulance covers this is, hold the mail.
0: Well, Ross, as usual, we get chatting.
2: Yes.
0: But I don't want to deprive you of your opportunity to promote your fine city. So, what award-winning initiatives are we launching this year at the Benton County Fair?
2: Well, it's, you know, often when the public sees activity happening, construction, whatever it is, the project's been going on for a few years before that happens. One of the things that's a pretty important project that's going on this year and next year is our partnership with the Sauk Rapids Rice School District right now. If you were to travel on County Road 1, which is very difficult due to construction right now, if you were, though, and went north of the high school, you're going to see a whole lot of dirt being moved around. Now, most of the dirt you're going to see is the school districts. They had a successful referendum for an early childhood development center, as well as athletics complex, which is a brand new football stadium and a track and field type stadium,
0: right,
2: for that type of stuff. So they're building that right now, but the city saw it as an opportunity for a partnership. You know, we owned quite a bit of property, almost 100 acres right to the north of them. It was always going to be used for something in the future. It was just kind of a passive, you know, natural area. But we took the opportunity to partner with them, and last year and this year we're constructing a new Little League baseball field, partnering with rice companies in town, are helping us with our concession stand, so that's being built as we speak. We are partnered with the school district on two multi-purpose fields for, you know, for lacrosse and soccer.
0: Wow.
2: Well-drained. That's being under construction and being seeded right now. We're also, as they build their early childhood development center, we saw it as a partnership opportunity to provide more athletic space, you know, mini field house type things. And so we're building what is Mayhew Creek Community Center, which is going to be a part of that building, a separate entrance.
0: Wow.
2: But a part of the building that'll have active rec opportunities inside, locker rooms, gyms, community meeting rooms, things like that, you know. So it's a pretty important project to the city. Expensive project, but it's an important project to the city, and it really was an opportunity to take dollars we had, half some sales tax dollars, and really, you know, maximize them. Because, you know, if you're putting a roof over, it's best to have one HVAC system, you know, common walls and common security.
0: Sure.
2: And all that fun stuff. So yeah, it's a pretty important project.
0: So this is out there, and does this tie in at all with some of the Golden Spike Road developments just past Highway 10 there?
2: Does it? Well, when you say tie into it, it's our hope that it does.
0: Yeah, because it's kind of right. I mean, it's in that side of town.
2: It's in that side of town. Yeah, it's an important side of town. I'm going to be heading out to Washington in September with a delegation from the county, Benton County board members, engineers, to continue the lobbying efforts for county state aid number one, Mayhew Lake Road. That's an important corridor into the community. We have some pretty lofty goals on how to reconstruct that into a more of a parkway type setting, and it's getting a lot of traction at the federal level. County board members Gapinski and Heinen have been doing a really good job lobbying for that, and they've asked me to come in September and provide to our delegation out there kind of the city's view, the city's perspective, and why that corridor is important to not only move traffic but to the city of Sauk Rapids. And so I'm honored to be able to, you know, go out there and kind of tell the Sauk Rapids story.
1: Ross, the thing that I find very impressive about that, and I was happy to carry legislation to be able to get some money for the
2: Absolutely.
1: County on that, and not only is that a rapidly developing area, and you're going to be drawing more people in with the work that the school, the county, and the city have done, and that's the way things should be done,
2: yes.
1: The way you've done it on that project, and I can assure you that's what moved that project in funding up to the top of the list, because
2: absolutely.
1: Of all the local government partnerships that were created on that. And the unfortunate part about it is with that increased traffic, you also have increased public safety issues. And there was a fatality that was out there earlier this year on that County Road 1.
2: Yes.
1: And I was never so happy to find out that we were able to get the money in the bonding bill. And it literally was the weekend of that. We passed the bonding bill. It was a weekend of that death that had occurred. And I went around, told all the chairs and told all the key people. I said, you were impressed at the partnership. the money's coming through. There was a loss of life out here.
2: Yeah.
1: And they said, we're so glad we were able to get the money. I said, well, it's maybe a year too late to help this person.
2: Yeah. Yeah.
1: But nonetheless, it's a good project that you're doing in public safety. Extremely important.
0: Yeah, huge deal. Oh, hold on. We'll turn Ann's microphone on.
3: Well, I grew up out there.
0: Mm-hmm.
3: So
0: oh, really?
3: The road. And so I remember when they first redid the road from being something to actually a car and riding my bike through the mud. And now it's just like it's such a great access point to get to all these different places for people to be.
2: Yep.
3: Mm-hmm. And I mean, just to be able to provide parks and things like that. Because growing up in Sauk Rapids, to be born there, everyone would always tease about the big, you know, storm, right? And I tell people to this day, I'm like, did you know that Sauk Rapids would be bigger than St. Cloud right now if we hadn't had our tornado?
0: True. Yeah, you'd be the capital.
3: You know, and a lot of people, no, that's not true. I'm like, it is
2: true.
3: Statement. And
2: it is
3: now
2: true.
3: It's like, I've watched Sauk Rapids. It went through well, that was tough, man. When that tornado hit, I didn't know if we were ever going to come back out of it. And I've watched it now. I live in Becker, but I'm still in Sauk Rapids with 4-H now, so I'm always around. And it's so fun to watch how the city is taking what they've had, making it new, but yet not taking away some of those traditional things that
2: are
3: there.
2: That's really important to us. Yeah.
3: You know, and even for us, like, it's tough because you come into town and roundabouts aren't really my thing, but doggone it, sorry, honey, but they're safer. I know that it's hard for the semis to get around them, but it is safer. But one, though, that's a beautiful slot. There's so many. It's like all that open land. You have all the opportunities.
2: Yep. Yep.
0: Right?
2: Yep.
0: Yeah. Clean canvas, whatever you want to call it. Blank canvas, and a lot can happen out there. And so I never put this together. I didn't realize you were a local, Ann, all these years.
3: Look at me.
0: So Ann Olson, Ross Olson, is there a relationship there?
2: Not known.
3: No.
0: How many Olsons can there be?
2: Unless she's from the Starbucks area.
3: No, I married into the Olson crew in Becker. I mean, Jarnett is my maiden name.
0: Oh, okay.
3: So, yeah.
0: Very good.
3: But no,
0: right.
3: Yeah, I was born in Sauk Rapids, had a race phone number, but I was Sauk Rapids address.
0: Uh-huh.
3: Okay. Grew up on a hog farm right on Meal Lake Road.
2: Yeah.
0: U of M Extension, 4-H County.
3: 4-H Extension. Wait, what am I? I am the 4-H Extension Educator for Benton County.
0: All right. Very good. Well, you're a great resource for us, too. Who are you bringing over later?
3: I'm going to bring over Monica. Well, they're sisters. That's crazy. Monica and Claudia. Shloo!
0: Almost lost the hot sauce.
3: Whoa, it could have been a
0: little
3: part
0: windy.
3: Of my outfit today, and I think I look kind of cute today.
1: That's how fires start, that fiberline fire gets on the ground.
3: Color, you got a grass like, access. So Monica and Claudia Shloo, they were our top premier showmans last night.
0: Okay.
3: When we competed, and you're going to talk to them more, not me later.
0: Understood.
3: I hurt, my voice hurts.
0: I know, I'm sorry about that.
3: It has nothing to do with fair, guys. I've been coughing for a month. Call me if you know what's wrong.
0: Weirdest thing. Is there a doctor in the house? Maybe somebody named Olson. I don't know.
3: But right now, the rabbit show is going on. Poultry just finished. And then new this year, just for my little commercial, for some reason, I don't know if anyone can help me. For some reason, when you Google miniature horses at the Benton County Fair, I did something wrong. It says that they're here 9 to 4 today, so people aren't happy. I don't know where that is. It was yesterday.
0: Okay.
3: So if anyone has an idea of how to, I don't know, you can Google it.
0: It was the other Thursday, then.
3: But it's my wording, because it says it must be the other
1: I'm sorry, Ann.
0: Sorry.
1: You must be in error, because the internet, it was on the internet, it's got
0: not,
1: it true.
0: It's not,
3: well, that's
0: yet.
3: What I
0: never wrong.
3: I've ever Googled my name, and I don't plan to, but anyway. But the miniature horses are coming back tonight. They're staying at the fair for the first time. They're spending the night. They're having a sleepover.
0: Okay.
3: They'll be in the barns all day Friday and Saturday.
0: Cute.
3: In addition to the big horses that's this weekend. So.
0: And finally, how was the, do you know the dollar amount yet from the auctions last night? How was the, I heard the money was high.
3: It always is, because these kids are so amazing.
0: Yeah.
3: Who doesn't want to be a part of their future? I say we are leaving an amazing legacy. I don't know any of the numbers.
0: Yeah, that's fine.
3: I just know that every year when we do that, our goal this year for the 250th anniversary was, you know, some people, whether you felt patriotic or not, our whole theme this year has been discovering the legacy that unites us. Get patriotic. Whatever that is, whatever you can find in common with somebody else. Because we always have one thing in common, whether it's just the air we breathe or whatever. We all have something in common. Find that one thing and make a friend. Don't have enemies. And so the legacy we want to leave is that we accept everyone and we find what we can find to get along. And the kids, their legacy here at the fair really is all how they treat people and how they show their animals and things like that. And that's what we've been doing. And that was really what we talked about at the auction as well.
0: God bless you for that, Ann Olson.
2: Nice.
0: What a treat. Well, we'll look forward to the conversations later this afternoon. It'll be on tape, however, because we're just about ready to say goodbye on the show, but you'll hear some of that action tomorrow. And Oxen Friends tomorrow.
1: Live from the fair.
0: Not at the Pioneer Place Theater downtown St. Cloud, but instead live from the fair. Tim, you going to be there with us?
1: Representative
0: O'Driscoll. And there may be a Bob Hughes sighting on one of the microphones, and we'll see who else rounds out the Oxen Friends. And we'll see who caters it. But it is officially sponsored by Seven West Tap House, downtown St. Cloud, though not broadcasting this week from the theater. But we'll be back next week.
1: And stop by. We still got some eats left.
0: We do. If you're heading out to the fair, just getting out of your car, whatever, we do have some snacks from the Firehouse folks. And they are officially open for business, I believe. And
1: it is now 11 o'clock. They're ready to go.
0: Pert near, anyway. Pert near. Thanks, Ross. Thanks for coming over.
2: Thanks for having me, Ox.
0: Ross Olson, City Administrator, Representative Tim O'Driscoll. And thanks to Bob Hughes for helping out with all this crazy stuff going on. Sheriff Heck, congratulations on a great run. Maybe we'll talk to you tomorrow. This is Hot Talk with the Ox at the Benton County Fair. Day one, day two is tomorrow. We'll see you then.
4: Hey, it's Zach Daniels, and I'm at the West Central Initiative for the 40th anniversary open house. And I'm sitting down with Rick Shearer. Rick, what's your title here with West Central Initiative?
5: Rick Shearer with West Central Initiative. I'm the an outreach person.
4: Excellent, excellent. Now, tell me a little bit about what's going on here today.
5: Well, we're celebrating our 40th anniversary. We were founded 40 years ago by the McKnight Foundation as a community foundation nonprofit located in Fergus Falls, but we serve all nine counties. So we're celebrating our 40th year of bringing community vitality to the region.
4: Excellent. That's exciting. I see a lot of food trucks out, and it looks like Cedar was setting up this thing to make some, looks like little toys for kids and a lot of different events. I hear a quintet just about getting ready to start here.
5: Yeah, we got live music. You got a solar-powered bounce house.
4: Excellent.
5: So we have a solar array up on the hill. We can talk about that. We got some tours of the insides. We have Chuck Beck carvings.
4: Oh, very cool.
5: His artwork, and there's a lot of activities going on.
4: Yeah, lots going on here. So, again, West Central Initiative's 40th anniversary open house here. It's located right on Western Avenue on your way to the Bigwood Event Center. So stop on out. I'll be here till 5:30, and it looks like the event's going on till what, about 6:30?
5: 7 o'clock.
4: 7 o'clock, so come on up.
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10: News this hour from Town Hall. I'm Keith Peters in Washington. The Senate committee votes in favor of holding former NIH Director Dr. Anthony Fauci in contempt of Congress for refusing to testify about the origins of the COVID virus. Correspondent Laura Winters reports.
11: All he had to do was tell the truth.
12: The Senate Homeland Security Committee, led by Chair Rand Paul, voting to hold Anthony Fauci in contempt of Congress. This follows Fauci refusing to answer any questions, invoking the Fifth Amendment 111 times. Here's how the vote went down.
13: Mr. Chairman, on the vote of those present, the yeas are 8, the nays are 5. On the vote by proxy and for the record only, the yeas are 0, the nays are 2. On this vote, the yeas are 8, the nays are 5, and the motion is agreed to.
12: Laura Winters reporting.
10: Ukraine has hit targets deep inside Russia.
14: Ukraine's president, Volodymyr Zelensky, has said that Ukraine has hit more oil facilities deep inside of Russia. Ukrainian forces targeted refineries in Bashkortostan and the Yaroslavl region in an attempt to weaken Russia's wartime economy. They also hit Russian military patrol boats in the Black Sea. Meanwhile, Russian drone and glide bomber attacks across Ukraine killed at least 3 civilians and wounded several others. Zelensky is urging allies to supply interceptor missiles to bolster Ukraine's air defenses.
10: Correspondent Karen Shamas reporting. The Israeli military says 2 soldiers have died in an explosion in southern Lebanon. This marks the first Israeli deaths since a truce with Hezbollah began in June. 4 of the soldiers were seriously wounded. The explosion occurred in the village of Majdal Zun, and the cause is under investigation. On Wall Street, the Dow down by 464 points, the Nasdaq dropped 15, the S&P lower by 13. More at townhall.com.
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10: The Food and Drug Administration has approved a new flu vaccine for older people.
16: This will be the first vaccine made with the same mRNA technology that was key to ending the COVID-19 pandemic. Moderna, the Cambridge, Massachusetts-based company, says it expects some supply to be available in certain stores soon. The shot is called Emflaciva and is for adults age 50 and older. It offers an additional option among the multiple flu vaccines available, including three specifically recommended for people age 65 or older who are especially vulnerable to influenza. John Scott reporting.
10: W.K. Kellogg said Thursday that it will remove artificial colors from all its cereals by the end of this year. The change comes a year ahead of schedule. Kellogg said last August that it would remove synthetic dyes from its cereals by the end of 2027. News and analysis at townhall.com. From Washington, I'm Keith Peters. Scientists have captured images of the sun's surface in the finest detail yet.
17: Researchers got the up-close look thanks to a telescope on the Hawaiian island of Maui. They saw strange, feathery patterns rippling across the sun's surface, evidence of a well-known phenomenon that, until now, hadn't been seen in such brilliant detail. It can help researchers better understand solar magnetic fields. Intense solar storms on the sun can scramble GPS and other forms of communication on Earth. Rich Thomason reporting.
10: A rare total solar eclipse is set to sweep over parts of Europe next week, drawing millions of enthusiasts. The event is expected to boost tourism in Spain, where the path of total darkness will pass on August 12th. Parts of Greenland, Iceland, and Portugal will also experience the eclipse. More on these stories available at townhall.com. From Washington, I'm Keith Peters.
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18: This is Kathy at Chankapazoo. 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Fun, adventure, and special celebrations. That's right. Tell the orangutan turns 40. The Prairie Rose Carousel will be 100 years old. And what's that, Nico? Yeah, I'll tell. So, yeah, Nico turned 21 this spring. Yes, I know that makes you an adult. No, trust me, I know. I'm still cleaning up the juice boxes. Anyway, come to Chankapazoo for the wild kids party.
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21: For KBRFRadio.com News, I'm News Director Derek Sidian. The American Legion in Fergus Falls is closing its kitchen at the end of the month. The Legion announced on Wednesday that it would be pausing its food service due to the retirement of its lead cook and baker Kay at the end of August. The organization said that it has been searching for a qualified replacement for a long time.
1: but so far, nothing has worked out. Mary from the Legion says,
3: I say it's the good, the sad, and the hopeful. The good is that Kay gets to retire, and she deserves that. The sad is because it is just plain sad, but the hopeful is we're just hoping that if we take this pause, we'll find some people that can work well together and come up with a new version of Legion Ribs.
1: The Legion will continue to serve food through the month of August. While the kitchen may be closing for a while, the Legion says the bar will remain open and they will continue to be an active part of the Fergus Falls community. Fergus Falls' first French patisserie is already taking off after just recently opening its doors. Coquette Patisserie in downtown Fergus Falls held its grand opening on Saturday after soft opening in mid-July. And on Tuesday, the Fergus Falls Area Chamber of Commerce held a ribbon-cutting ceremony to celebrate. On Monday, owner Emily McCune posted to Facebook, quote, I want to thank you all so much for coming to our grand opening on Saturday and for giving us a record sales day. I'm still having a hard time wrapping my head around how much you are loving our cute little French patisserie and espresso shop. I never dreamed it would be like this. End quote. Coquette Patisserie is open Wednesday through Friday from 8 to 1 and from 9 to 1 on Saturday. A Wolverton man has been sentenced for manslaughter after shooting someone at a New Year's party. On Wednesday, 27-year-old Myron Johansson was sentenced to spend 6 years in the Minnesota Correctional Facility in St. Cloud after he pleaded guilty to second-degree manslaughter. Prosecutors say 22-year-old Jordan Bohm was killed from a gunshot wound to the neck at a New Year's party this year. Witnesses say Johansson had been waving a gun at the party and pointed it at several people. Before the shooting, witnesses say Johansson put the gun under Bohm's chin and asked if he trusted him. The gun fired. Johansson called police shortly after and was taken into custody. Nearly 300 bicyclists from across the country will roll into the area next week as Bicycling Around Minnesota begins its 2026 tour. This year's Heart of the Lakes tour begins and ends in Detroit Lakes with overnight stops in Fergus Falls and Pahrump. Cyclists will ride between 50 and 65 miles each day, exploring scenic lake country and connecting with communities along the way. The tour begins Wednesday, August 12th, with campers staying at the Becker County Fairgrounds in Detroit Lakes before returning on Sunday, August 16th. Founded in 2006, Bicycling Around Minnesota showcases Minnesota's diverse landscapes through a fully supported bicycle tour, with proceeds benefiting the Bicycle Alliance of Minnesota, a nonprofit that promotes bicycling across the state. A new farm bill is getting lots of attention this week at FarmFest. The U.S. Senate starts taking up the bill today. The House has already passed it. Brian Werner of Minnesota Biofuels says the provision to provide year-round E15 sales would be a big boost for Minnesota.
22: It supports Minnesota farmers by creating additional demand for corn grown here locally in Minnesota. It supports jobs in rural economies where ethanol producers and fuel retailers are located. It helps keep more of our energy dollars here in the Midwest instead of sending them overseas. And it gives consumers access to a cleaner burning fuel option that is consistently priced lower than traditional gasoline.
1: The current extension of the 2018 Farm Bill expires at the end of September. For KBRFradio.com News, I'm Derek Sidian. 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
23: This is MNN Sports. I'm Mike Graham. The Minnesota Lynx are shooting for an 11th straight victory when they host the Sparks tonight in Minneapolis. Head coach Cheryl Reeves says LA wants to run, so her team has to be ready.
24: They're a great team in that way, and so we'll have to see, obviously, coming off that game. That was off the Indiana game. You know, they're terrific in that space, like really, really good. And I thought we were pretty locked in on it. But we made a lot of baskets. So I think that helps your transition, D.
23: And she says defense could be key tonight.
24: What happens when maybe we're not making shots? I think in the last game when we didn't make shots, they went on a 9-0 run. So, you know, that's going to be the biggest thing. Transition defense for every team. You know, is a challenge, you know, that commitment to it. So if we spring a leak in that space, then LA is going to find success on offense.
23: Tip time tonight is 8 o'clock. The Twins are in Kansas City tonight trying to salvage the final game of a three-game series and trying to snap a four-game losing streak. Meanwhile, the AAA Saints have won four straight. They host Louisville tonight. The Vikings are off today. They'll be back to training camp tomorrow. Co-owner Mark Will says head coach Kevin O'Connell knows the goal for this franchise.
25: Coach O'Connell knows the expectations as well as anyone, and that's to win, and like I said, win championships. And we're thrilled with Coach O'Connell. and everything he's brought, and most importantly, the culture he's brought here. But I think also great improvements in the coaching staff this year. Excited on both sides of the ball.
23: Will says O'Connell gets good grades from him.
25: We evaluate everything in the totality, and like I said, where Coach O'Connell has brought this entire building and this team to now, we're extremely pleased, and we look forward to great things from Coach.
23: The Vikings will open the preseason slate a week from Saturday when they visit the New York Giants. For more Minnesota sports info, go to MinnesotaNewsNetwork.com. 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
27: Hey, it's Zach Daniels, and I'm at the West Central Initiative's 40th anniversary open house right here in Fergus Falls on Western Avenue. And I've got Rick Shura here, one of the coordinators for West Central Initiative. Rick, let's talk a little bit about all the different things you've got going on here. There's a little bit to talk about.
28: Yeah, you can't have anything without food, right?
27: That's right. I'm a big fan.
28: So we're celebrating our 40th anniversary. We have Mudwater coffee, Big Boppers popcorn.
27: I do. I've tried the coffee. It's very good.
28: Yeah, we have Fish Factor, and
27: I see the Big Bopper poppers here too.
28: Yeah, for free popcorn. But come on by, we'll get a ticket. You'll get some food, and we have some music going on and just a lot of activity.
27: Very cool. And you guys have tours going on in the facility as well.
28: We'll take people through. I don't know if people know this, but we have a Charles Beck display of his original wood carvings that he did the prints with.
27: Oh, very cool.
28: So every half hour we'll be doing a tour of the building inside. You can also see our heating unit where they did the groundwater heat.
27: Right? Oh, very sure, the geothermal.
28: Yeah.
27: Awesome.
28: Find a word, you can't pick it up.
27: I get it. Happens to me all the time. So come on out. It's the West Central Initiative's 40th anniversary open house. Here again, West Central Initiative's 40th anniversary open house, located on Western Avenue, right here in Fergus Falls, happening until 7 o'clock tonight.
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4: It's time to check your forecast on News Talk 1250 KBRF. Overnight, we drop to about the lower 60s. That south wind settles to a light breeze at 5 to 15. For our Friday, sunshine around 80. And then for Friday night, about 55. It looks like Saturday brings sunshine low to mid-80s with just a light breeze expected. Saturday night, about 60. And Sunday, a 20% chance for rain. Otherwise, sunshine lower 80s. There's the latest weather forecast on News Talk 1250 KBRF.
5: Weather can shift quickly and sometimes become dangerous. 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
4: 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Carol Pavick died July 24th at Park Gardens. The service will be Friday morning at 11 o'clock at Olson Funeral and Cremation. Visitation will begin at 10 for Carol Pavick. Lorraine Drews, 92, of Fergus Falls, died July 22nd at Pioneer Care. The service will be Friday morning at 11 at Trinity Lutheran Church. Visitation will begin at 10 for Lorraine Drews. Ardell Olson, 82, of Fergus Falls, died August 2nd at Pioneer Care. The service will be 2 o'clock on Monday afternoon at Olson Funeral and Cremation. Visitation will be at 1 for Ardell Olson. Ron Spangler, 77, died July 30th. A memorial service is set for Thursday morning, August 13th. That's August 13th at 11 in the morning at First Lutheran Church. Visitation at 10 for Ron Spangler. Helen Vorry, 97, formerly of Fergus Falls, died January 24th. A celebration of life gathering will be held from 1 to 3 on Thursday, August 13th. That's August 13th at Olson Funeral and Cremation for Helen Vorry. That concludes the announcements.
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9: 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There's not a lot of flat land in Vermont, which means many of the state's farmers are grazing dairy cattle on the hillsides and raising hay and corn silage in the fields. So says Heather Darby, who is a farmer and also works for University of Vermont Extension. Darby says climate change is pushing many farmers into adopting regenerative ag practices.
11: And that means a lot of things to a lot of people. And to me, it means making the agricultural system better so that we're not tearing down the environment around us. We're building it up and making it even better than it ever has been. And that's complex. And it takes a lot of different practices and different approaches to be able to do that, to have a regenerative agriculture. And part of regenerative agriculture is this focus on soil health and building soil health.
9: Darby says Extension has been working with farmers to improve soil health, and there is no one silver bullet.
11: So it's not just enough to incorporate a cover crop. It's not just enough to be no-till. It's not just enough to integrate livestock and perennial forages. It's really how we integrate those practices so that we achieve the outcomes.
9: That's Farm to Fork. I'm Daryl Anderson.
12: Hey, it's Zach Daniels, and I'm at the West Central Initiative 40th Anniversary Open House right here in Fergus Falls on Western Avenue. And I got to tell you, free smells. The food smells amazing. Lots of different food vendors out here and lots of different events. We've got the Quintet. It looks like just took a little bit of a break. Boy, just to name a few things, Uncle Eddie's out here, the Big Bopper Popper, and Fish Factor 108. And I see Blaze not too far from where I'm at. He looks like he's getting some clay ready to go. He's maybe doing some crafting, some creations. He's the owner of the creation shop, so he's doing some things. Cedar's here. She's going to be doing some plastic recycling where you can turn recycled plastic into some cool little toys and trinkets where it melts the crushed up plastic and then gets repurposed. So that's kind of cool. Lots of different things going on. I see Upstream is here and Minnesota Mudwater, which they make really good coffee. I just had some a little bit ago. But come on out. There's lots going on, and you want to get signed up for that drawing for your community ideas and the QR code that you can scan for a chance to win the West Central Initiative Prize, plus the guided tours going on. It's all happening right here at West Central Initiative in Fergus Falls off Western Avenue. Stop on out. I think things are going on until about 7 o'clock. I'll be heading out about 5:30, so stop on in.
13: 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Shoppers in California started seeing some changes on the front of their food packages last week. As of July 1st, food sold in the Golden State has to follow new rules on those date labels. Now, this change comes from Assembly Bill 660, which Governor Gavin Newsom signed back in September of 2024. Now, here's the key. Companies still don't have to print a date on their products. But if they do, they now have to use the same standardized language everyone else uses. Now, this new law sorts those dates into two buckets. The first is about quality, how fresh or how good the food is. For that, California legislators approved just two phrases, best if used by or best if used or frozen by. The second bucket is about safety, when a food actually becomes unsafe to eat. There, the new approved terms are use by or use or freeze by. And here's the big one for shoppers. The law bans that old sell-by date from the front of the package. Retailers can still use a coded sell-by date to manage their stock rotation behind the scenes, but the consumer-facing version is gone. Californians point out that more than 50 different date label phrases have been used across the country, and that muddle costs real food. California figures nearly 2.5 billion meals worth of good food gets thrown out in the state every year, and that discarded food makes up nearly half of what Californians send to the landfill. There's no national standard for these date labels, but the Food and Drug Administration and the U.S. Department of Agriculture, which share oversight of the national food supply, asked the industry in December of 2024 for input on a uniform

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3: Minnesota News Network, I'm Sean Maloney. In an effort to ensure parents enrolled in college have the support necessary to complete their degree, the Minnesota Office of Higher Education has awarded $2.8 million in Student Parent Support Initiative grants. The grants will help 24 Minnesota colleges and community organizations develop and implement services that support student parents. Grantees may receive up to $125,000 a year and can be used to fund services like starting on-campus child care, health and wellness programs, and financial assistance to students. Today is the final day of Farm Fest. The drought is always a concern for Minnesota farmers, but last week's rain made a big difference. Mark Schultz is a marketing analyst for North Star Commodities.
4: The rain that you picked up last Friday was anywhere from a 20 to 30 bushel per acre swing on the size of your crop. Had you not picked up that rain or even got an inch or less, we would be talking about something as 25 cents higher on corn, 50, 60 cents higher on beans.
3: Schultz has been coming to Farm Fest for the past 35 years and says the crops have never looked better. Minnesota hunters will also see changes when buying licenses and reporting game this fall. DNR Wildlife Section Manager Dave Troba.
5: We now have our modernized electronic licensing system, and that changes how hunters buy their license and how you validate and register your harvest. You still have three options on how to get your license. You can stop at a vendor, you can do it online, or maybe the easiest is with downloading our app.
3: More information, including updates on new regulations, can be found on the DNR's website. And you can recreate your own Rose and Jack moment at a new Titanic exhibit in Minneapolis. Spokeswoman LaKendra Tooks says the experience takes you back in time.
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3: In other headlines, don't be afraid of artificial intelligence. Use it to your advantage. That was the message at FarmFest in Redwood County. Dr. Frayne Olson is an ag economist at North Dakota State University and says AI should help family farms.
11: Will it be the demise of the family farm? No. I think it'll make your job a little bit easier. I hope that the supply chains will become more smooth. We'll be able to take some of these bumps and hiccups out. But it's going to be an evolution, not a revolution.
3: Olson says the larger corporate farms are already using AI. Minnesota Congresswoman Angie Craig is back backing new legislation aimed at strengthening the nation's response to wildfires. The Wildfire Response and Readiness Act would invest in prevention, post-fire restoration, home protection, and firefighter benefits. Wildfires have already burned more than 68,000 acres in northeastern Minnesota. And St. Louis County officials are warning residents about AI-generated videos spreading false claims about a supposed senior homeowner tax review request. Officials say the program and forms mentioned in the videos do not exist. Residents seeking property tax relief info.

0: are encouraged to use official county and state of Minnesota resources. This is MNN.
1: So, are you between 45 and 60 years of age? If so, you're a Gen Xer right now, and you've lost confidence in stuff. We've had it with everything, at least more so than the older boomers or the younger millennials and Gen Zers. From an Axios story, quote, Generation X is not okay. The oft-forgotten cohort, once identified with slacking, has the lowest consumer confidence of any generation, per the Conference Board's latest numbers, close quote. These numbers show a big drop in all generations' consumer confidence levels in the past 5 years, but Xers more so. The story cites maybe it's because we're the sandwich generation. We're raising kids as well as caring for our parents. We feel unprepared for retirement and have unspecified various regrets in life, and that we're either in the pit of despair or just starting to climb out. An article on purewow.com offers how we're the latchkey people, often raising ourselves at home after school and whatnot while mom and dad were both still working. That we're independent and cynical. Did Watergate do that, or the whole Monica Lewinsky thing? In summary, we're not digging the whole 2026 thing and aren't sure that it's not all going to totally collapse before we can start collecting Social Security. While the boomers had Earl Nightingale and Zig Ziglar to pep them up when they felt down, let's go outside the box with Mr. Waturi and a message just for us.
2: I don't feel good.
3: 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Nobody feels good. After childhood, it's a fact of life. I feel rotten. So what?
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4: It's time to check your forecast on News Talk 1250 KBRF. Overnight, we drop to about the lower 60s. That south wind settles to a light breeze at 5 to 15. For our Friday, sunshine around 80. And then for Friday night, about 55. It looks like Saturday brings sunshine low to mid-80s with just a light breeze expected. Saturday night, about 60. And Sunday, a 20% chance for rain. Otherwise, sunshine lower 80s. There's the latest weather forecast on News Talk 1250 KBRF.
5: Hey, it's Zach Daniels, and I'm here for a little while longer at the West Central Initiative 40th Anniversary Open House. And I got to tell you, there is so much going on. Lots of different people. It's a kind of a unique experience here. They've got the guided tours going on in the building. There's Jazz Quintet featuring Joey Petit. They just took another break here, but they got music going on. There's food trucks. There's Blaze just down the way. He's got the clay. He's making some fun stuff. There's a bouncy house. Again, you know me, I love good meal. And the food trucks are out. I see some photographers walking around. And there's popcorn. Uncle Eddie's has got ice cream as well. Upstream Minnesota Story Trailer is here. And lots of other great things. The Lakes Area Precious Plastics Lab. Cedar's running that and kind of taking recycled plastic, melting it down, and making some cool little trinkets and stuff. So stop on out. It's the open house, 40th anniversary open house of the West Central Initiative. And there's a lot of different things going on, plus a drawing for your community ideas. You can enter your idea for the community's future at the welcome table. And then scan the QR code for a chance to win. Again, there's guided tours happening about every 30 minutes here until about 7 o'clock. And lots of different people to meet, say hello, lots of different fun things. There's even a bouncy house. So stop on in. West Central Initiative's 40th anniversary open house right here on Western Avenue.
6: 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Listen anytime, any place with the Fergus Now app on your phone. I'm sitting here on the phone with Michael Ranch with the Center for the Arts. Michael, how are we doing today?
7: Doing well, thanks. How about you?
6: I'm doing great. So let's talk about what's going. What events have you got going on at the center?
7: Well, we've got this is a quiet month. Only I think 6 performances. So we'll open our production of Little Women, the Broadway musical, next Thursday, the 13th, and that'll perform the 13th, 14th, and 15th. This is the return of our community theater program, which has been on hiatus since 2019. So this is the first time we'll do theater for adults as performers since 2019. So that's a really exciting entity. We'll also close out our Vadim Trust concerts at the Kirkbride on August 16th at 6 o'clock. We'll have Matt V and his Killer V's doing their Neil Diamond tribute, I Am, He Said. That should be a great evening and a great place to be at the Kirkbride. on the 23rd, we'll close the Kirkbride series with Forever Simon and Garfunkel, and that will be the end of this season. One last performance in this month, and that is on the 24th, we will have our friends from the Red River Theater Organ Society in Fargo will be with us performing one of their Brown Bag Theater Organ concerts. So it's a free concert on Monday, the 24th, at noon, and it'll be an hour of music. Bring your lunch. Sit and enjoy the concert. So they'll do a free will offering, but it's a great way to spend your lunch hour away from the office. As we get into looking forward to September, we have performances about every 3 weeks from September, the middle of September, through the first part of May. So we're a busy place, lots of things going on, but you can find all of that information on our website, www.fergusarts.org, or you can call our box office, and that is open Tuesday through Friday, 11 to 2. You'll find things on our website. You'll be able to purchase tickets there. You can come into the box office or give us a call, and we'll be glad to help you.
6: Yeah, that's you got a really like you said, it was a little bit smaller lineup, but it's still a really exciting lineup. I'm pretty partial to the theater. I really love a good play, and so I'm really excited. I'm really excited that the community theater aspect is coming back.
7: We are too, and everyone that I've spoken with is excited about it as well. So I hope that everyone will show up to see their friends and colleagues on stage and support their work.
6: Yeah, and so are there any other ways people can be supporting the Center for the Arts beyond, obviously coming to these amazing events?
7: Definitely. The number of performances that we're doing means that we need a lot of volunteer help. Everything from people to pop popcorn and sell concessions to sell tickets, ushers, some technical help getting the stage built, getting things lighting ready and sound. So there's always something to do, and they can call the center number, 218-736-5453, and we'd be glad to talk to them and help anyone figure out if there's a good fit for them to help out the center.
6: Well, beyond the events that you have going on, is there anything else that people should know about stuff going on with the center?
7: I think that we have an expanded season this year, so it's even more crucial that we have volunteers and folks are aware of what's going on. I think there's always things going on, and it's best to just check out the website and figure out what thing is their thing, right? There's one thing that I think people should know is that our ticket costs, we try to keep them as reasonable as we can, but the ticket revenue only covers about 40% of our operating expenses. So there's always opportunities for sponsorship and for donations to help cover some of the shortfalls there.
6: All right. And were there, we can talk about some of the performances that happened last month. How did those go for you guys?
7: The weather has not been our friend with our outdoor concerts. So the first 3 weeks of our summer concert series was pretty warm. One of those we made the call early and moved into the high school auditorium, which was a blessing to have air conditioning because it happened to be 95 that day. So it hasn't been our friend that way. But, I think there's something about those concerts outside that really helps bring people together as a community. I was talking to one patron who said, I don't even care who's performing. It's just great to be here with friends and family and then have some food truck food and just sit and relax in a pleasant setting outside. So I always say give it a try. If there's something that you're not really sure about, give it a shot.
6: Yeah, and it's great to have events like this in a community like Fergus Falls, where we don't get any of the big names. We don't have any major huge event center that hosts you know, right. crazy thing. So it's always great, especially, you know, when we get local performers.
7: Right, right. And all of our Kirkbride concerts always start with a local or regional artist kind of as an opening act. I'm trying to think who it is this next week on the 16th. Blue Red Roses, and then the final concert will be Ben Stock. So they perform for about an hour before the main act takes the stage as people are arriving, and it's a great way to support local artists and regional artists as well.
6: Well, Michael, is there anything else before we end up here? Is there anything else that people should know?
7: I don't think so. I think I've given them a lot.
6: All right. Well, thank you so much for doing this, for talking with me, and for everything you do to entertain the people of Fergus Falls.
7: I'm glad to do it.
6: All right. That is Michael Rynch talking about all things a Center for the Arts here on News Talk 1250 KBRF. Depend on it.
2: Nico, come here. Training time. Good. Station. 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Good. 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Hilarious, Nico. 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Sorry. 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
8: I was thinking.
9: Yeah?
8: Another great thing about living out here is that I don't have to drive to the city for any of my health care.
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8: Not even that. Alamir Health is ranked as one of the top 100 rural hospitals in the country. Their doctors could work anywhere.
9: But they chose here.
8: Yep. We've got the best of both worlds right here. Alamir Health. It's better here.
4: 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Listen anytime, anyplace with the Fergus Now app on your phone. And speaking of Emmalin Wall and Someplace Safe for the virtual auction, she joins me. How you doing, Emmalin?
10: I'm doing great. How are you today?
4: I am excellent. And we're going to talk about the Someplace Safe virtual auction going on right now until Friday, this Friday, 8 o'clock. And you guys have just bought something for everyone.
10: Absolutely. There is truly something for everyone. We have amazing packages, almost 200 items this year.
4: Almost 200 items. And the amount of like difference, I mean, you've got everything from if you want to go on vacation or you even mentioned a staycation, there's so many different items.
10: Absolutely. Yes. We have golf packages, hotel stays. And what's really cool is I've even heard from some people, oh, I've wanted to stay at that hotel. Mm-hmm. And even if you're from the area, it may be fun to have a staycation and enjoy your time in your community and explore things that you haven't before.
4: And of course, all the funds go to help support Someplace Safe. How many years have you been doing the virtual auction? 4 or 5?
10: This is our 7th annual.
4: I was close. 7.
10: Yes.
4: And of course, let's talk about how people can find out, you know, where the items are and how they can bid.
10: The best way is to go to our Facebook page, which is the virtual auction fundraiser for Someplace Safe. We have the link there. The link, I'll say it, but sometimes it's a little bit hard to remember. So it's https://. And you do have to put that in. I've tested it. So you have to put that in. And then the web address is onecau.se/SPS26.
4: So go to the Someplace Safe Facebook page. Probably the easiest way.
10: Yes, absolutely. That's the easiest way.
4: And let's talk a little bit about some of the things that Someplace Safe does. I mean, obviously, you help out so many people in our community.
10: Yeah, so we are a crime victim service organization. Anyone who is a victim of crime can come and access our services, and we will support them every step of the way.
4: Now let's talk about a little bit more about the auction. When do you guys start like gathering items for the auction?
10: So there's a lot of preparation that goes into hosting this event, and we start at the beginning of the year, right in January. We're looking at getting letters together, connecting with community support. So we have a lot of support from businesses all throughout our service area, and they are absolutely the heart of what we do because they are so supportive. We also have a lot of sponsors, which if I could thank our sponsors,
4: absolutely.
10: Yes. So we have amazing sponsorship year after year. Victor Lundin's has not only supported us through printing, but they also donate items, which is awesome. So Victor Lundin's is our platinum sponsor. We also have sponsorships from Vector Windows, VFW, Post 525, which is Pelican Rapids, Thrivent, Fraternal Order of the Eagles, Fergus Falls, American Legion of Morris, Minnesota Motors, Olson Oil, FM Bank, Nicomol and Ellig Law Firm, Kiwanis Club of Fergus Falls, that's the Noon Kiwanis Club, and Flagel Anderson McLaughlin and Brutleg Law Firm, and Oriental Trading.
11: So you got a lot of great sponsors helping out, and so many different gift ideas. And just, you know, we talked a little bit about before we got on, and a lot of people, when it comes to online auctions, people are like familiar with eBay and some of the other auction sites, and they're like, okay, I got to wait for the end and try to get it right at the end. But I know for myself, when it comes to that, I tend to get really busy and I forget, or all of a sudden it's like, oh, by the time you remember, the auction's over. So don't wait to the end to bid. Bid before when you remember about it.
10: Absolutely. And what's really nice about the One Cause site that we use is you can set a max bid. So you could set your bid and then know where your top end is and put that in. So it will auto bid for you if you do get outbid.
11: That is a great way to do it, and I know I'm going to hop on there after we get done and take a look at some of those golf packages and some of the staycation packages. I love staycations. I mean, if you listen to Morning Talk with Mary Dolan and myself, I go on vacation a lot, but I like to stay home. I'm not a big traveler. I don't like being in the car forever. I like to, you know, just get me a half hour away from here, or just in Fergus, and I'm good.
10: I completely can absolutely understand that, and I'm much the same way. I love to go on vacation with my husband. When my kids were little, we used to do a staycation every single year. We would stay in our community. We would tour things that our community has to offer. And it's amazing when you live somewhere, you don't realize how awesome your community actually is. So when you go and you eat at those restaurants that you haven't eaten at before, or you go to that event, or you go tour your museum, it's like, wow, our community is amazing.
11: Yeah, I hadn't been in the museum in quite a while, and I just got a membership again and did the tour, and it was just a phenomenal place.
10: Yes, absolutely. It is. And they have some really cool exhibits that they put up, and it's a lot of fun.
11: Evelyn, anything else we should mention as we talk about the virtual auction from Someplace Safe?
10: Well, I want to thank you. 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You do every year, and I can't thank you enough for that.
11: Well, sounds excellent. Well, thanks for joining us, and thanks for all you do to help our community.
10: Thank you.
11: Emlyn Wald talking about the Someplace Safe virtual auction. 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
11: 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Thank you. 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
12: 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We put AquaView cameras on our downrigger balls so that we could see how lake trout reacted to our lures. The results caused me to change the way I fish a lot of different baits for a lot of different species. I'll tell you more, but first.
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12: We put some AquaView cameras on our downrigger balls to see how lake trout would react to our lures. And we discovered something quite interesting. A lot of times these lake trout would swim right up to the lures and follow them and watch the lures and never hit the lures, sometimes turning away and swimming off or sometimes following it for long periods. But when a boat turn or a wave action would cause that lure pattern to change, the fish would hit it. And we also noticed that one time when we were using the AquaViews to watch northern pike and vegetation, they would swim up to these perch and just look at these perch who would sit motionless on the bottom. And then as soon as that perch would try to dart away, the pike would smash it. And that made us realize that erratic action can trigger the strike. It can get those fish to hit the lure. So now what I do when I'm fishing a crankbait, instead of just reeling it in, I'll reel it a little bit and then twitch it and give it some erratic action. With the spoons, I have the downrigger balls going up and down, causing that spoon pattern to change. This is from the pages of the Outdoor News.
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14: The Berlin Olympics of 1936 were the first to feature basketball as a medal sport. The 14-member U.S. team had players from two top national teams, the McPherson, Kansas Globe Refiners, and the Universal Studios Universalists.
17: When they got over to Berlin, they found out of the 14 players, you could only suit up seven players for a contest. And so it broke pretty naturally where the California team more or less would play as a unit, and then the McPherson team as a unit would also play.
14: Rich Hughes, author of Netting Out Basketball, 1936, says the basketball organizers in Germany had different ideas on how the game should be played.
17: It was a one-time only made by a German sports manufacturer who specialized in, I think, barbell equipment. So this was their first and only attempt at producing a basketball. It was described as being underinflated and slippery.
14: The games were played outdoors on a clay tennis court. Wind affected shots, and even worse was the weather for the final game.
17: Canada versus U.S. was played in a driving rainstorm. That presented plenty of problems, and the final score was only U.S. 19, Canada 8. But it could be explained because they were playing in a mud pit.
14: The U.S. won the first Olympic basketball gold, but Germany quickly urged rule changes to the game.
17: It was the 1.9-meter rule, or for us in the U.S., the 6-foot-2 rule, where everybody over 6-foot-2 would be prohibited from playing in the Olympics.
14: Such a rule would have sidelined 9 of the U.S.'s 14 players. It was all part of the wild story of the first Olympic basketball championship. Traveling the countryside in McPherson, Kansas, I'm Andrew McCray.
18: This is M&N Sports. I'm Mike Grimm. The Minnesota Lynx are shooting for an 11th straight victory when they host the Sparks tonight in Minneapolis. Head coach Cheryl Reeves says L.A. wants to run, so her team has to be ready.
19: They're a great team in that way, and so we'll have to see, obviously, coming off that game. That was off the Indiana game. You know, they're terrific in that space, like really, really good, and I thought we were pretty locked in on it, but we made a lot of baskets. So I think that helps your transition, D.
18: And she says defense could be key tonight.
19: What happens when maybe we're not making shots? I think in the last game when we didn't make shots, they went on a 9-0 run. So, you know, that's going to be the biggest thing. Transition defense for every team, you know, is a challenge. You know, that commitment to it. So if we're, you know, if we spring a leak in that space, then L.A. is going to find success on offense.
18: Tip time tonight is 8 o'clock. The Twins are in Kansas City tonight trying to salvage the final game of a 3-game series and trying to snap a 4-game losing streak. Meanwhile, the AAA Saints have won 4 straight. They host Louisville tonight. The Vikings are off today. They'll be back to training camp tomorrow. Co-owner Mark Will says head coach Kevin O'Connell knows the goal for this franchise.
20: Coach O'Connell knows the expectations as well as anyone, and that's to win, and like I said, win championships. And we're thrilled with Coach O'Connell and everything he's brought, and most importantly, the culture he's brought here. But I think also great improvements in the coaching staff this year. Excited on both sides of the ball.
18: Will says O'Connell gets good grades from him.
20: We evaluate everything in the totality, and like I said, where Coach O'Connell has brought this entire building and this team to now, we're extremely pleased, and We look forward to great things from Coach.
18: The Vikings will open the preseason slate a week from Saturday when they visit the New York Giants. For more Minnesota sports info, go to MinnesotaNewsNetwork.com. 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
28: News this hour from Town Hall. I'm Keith Peters in Washington. Senator Mitch McConnell is returning to his home.
29: Kentucky Republican Senator Mitch McConnell says he's leaving a rehabilitation center and will continue his recovery from home. The 84-year-old former Senate Majority Leader was first admitted to a hospital almost 2 months ago. McConnell disclosed weeks later he fell and was undergoing physical therapy. He gave no specific date for his return to the Capitol, but senators are expected to leave Washington soon for the traditional August recess. McConnell's absence shrinks the Republican majority in the Senate. He is determined to finish out his seventh term, which ends in January. Ed Donahue, Washington.
28: The lasting effects of traumatic brain injuries are raising fresh concerns about the toll of the Iran war on American troops.
30: Military officials say the majority of American troops wounded in the Iran war have suffered traumatic brain injuries. Nearly 700 U.S. service members have been wounded by drone and missile attacks. Most had mild symptoms and have returned to duty. But traumatic brain injuries can have symptoms that last for years.
31: Something like sensitivity, migraines that are periodic. Get dizzy very easily, vertigo.
30: Marine veteran Joe Shearer says he's still plagued with symptoms after surviving two mortar blasts in Iraq in 2005. Experts say screening, early treatment, and support can be crucial. I'm Jennifer King.
28: A Spokane County detective who interviewed the man accused of starting one of the city's wildfires says the man planned it for 2 weeks. Detective Michael Drapeau said in a court filing Wednesday that Aaron Farinacci confessed to sparking the Old Trails fire. On Wall Street, the Dow down by 464 points, the Nasdaq dropping 15, the S&P 500 lower by 13. More at townhall.com.
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28: Taiwan's annual military exercises are underway.
34: Taiwan has started its annual military drills aimed at simulating a response to a potential Chinese attack of the island that Beijing claims as its own. The drills, called Hangkwang, have been held annually since 1984. This year, they will take place in various locations around the island over 10 days. One characteristic of this year's drills is that they will emphasize practicing the military's decision-making and combat readiness as opposed to the stronger displays of firepower of past years. For example, service members will try out new communication methods inspired by the U.S. military. militaries. Such exercises are intended to encourage first-line fighters to be more self-reliant in battle, and experts say they are the result of closer collaboration between the U.S. and Taiwanese militaries.
28: That's correspondent Samina Mistrianu reporting from Taiwan. News and analysis at townhall.com. From Washington, I'm Keith Peters reporting. Here's the latest on missile testing from North Korea.
1: South Korea has said North Korea has launched an unidentified projectile towards the water off its east coast. The move is the latest in a string of weapons tests by North Korea this year. South Korea's military did not identify the type of missile, but said the launch took place on Thursday. It comes as North Korean leader Kim Jong-un continues to focus on enlarging the state's nuclear and missile arsenals. Experts say Kim wants international recognition as a nuclear state in order to demand the lifting of economic sanctions. I'm Karen Shamas.
28: Congolese health authorities have quarantined nearly 200 boat passengers near Kinshasa. This follows the death of a traveler with Ebola-like symptoms. Congo's been battling an Ebola outbreak since May with more than 1,800 deaths. More at townhall.com.